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5: All right, thanks, Scott Shannon. Thanks to all of you for being with us. Write down our toll-free telephone number. You want to be a part of the program. This is unfolding live. A defendant apparently plotting to terrorize the New York Capitol. That would be in Albany, New York. Apparently a woman allegedly plotting this attack. Let's just dip in and get a headline on this. Here's an Albany FBI special agent in charge talking about it.
6: Jessica Bowie, age 35, of Albany, New York. She's charged with one count of 18 U.S.C. 2339B, attempting to provide material, support, or resources to a designated foreign terrorist organization, namely the Islamic Republic of Iraq, commonly known as ISIS. On Wednesday, August 19, 2026, Bowie was apprehended by law enforcement for her actions attempting to provide material support to designated foreign terrorist organizations. Bowie had plotted to use an explosive device to attack the New York State Capitol and the New York State Senators. The American people embody an enduring spirit of life, liberty, and the pursuit of happiness, values fundamentally opposed by foreign terrorists. Organizations such as this one and this defendant is accused of supporting. As alleged, this defendant was radicalized online and spread messages of hate and violence against the American people. Under the leadership of President Donald J. Trump and Attorney General Todd Blanch, the Department of Justice, along with our law enforcement partners here today, we'll continue to use every resource at our disposal to identify, investigate, and stop anyone who seeks to engage in terrorist acts. The charge against Bowie carries a statutory maximum prison term of 20 years, a fine of up to $250,000, and a lifetime term of supervised release. The charge in the complaint is merely an accusation. The defendant is presumed innocent until and unless proven guilty. The allegations in this complaint are deeply disturbing, that someone would harbor such hatred toward our way of life and seek to target the New York State Capitol and New York State senators. That's an attack on democracy itself, and one we will not tolerate.
5: All right, that is an FBI special agent making this statement, woman stating she wanted to destroy the New York Capitol, offering support to ISIS. And I mean, we live in such an evil, dangerous world. You know, we talk a lot about Simply Safe. We talk about BYRNA.com. We talk about 6 Hour. There are evil people in this world. You know, I love those people that have been out there trying to convince us that somehow radical Islamists are not a threat. Oh, they're a threat. You know, when people say, wipe Israel off the map and death to Israel, death to America, you've got to believe them and just look at their actions. They have no problem mowing down in Iran, for example, 45,000 innocent people. But there's no protests on college campuses. But this is a real clear present danger. You know, one thing, somebody wrote me, a friend of mine texted me and says, you've been doing a great job highlighting all of the, you know, the radicalization of the left. He goes, I don't think there are enough people out there that know all that Donald Trump has done in, you know, not even fully 2 years, about a year and a half, And I started thinking about it. I thought about that in detail. And I said, you're right. You know, and this is one of the examples. The U.S. murder rate since Donald Trump got back in office is at its lowest level in 125 years as of last year, following the largest single annual drop in violent crime in American history. Has anybody in the legacy media ever told you that? You know, we have data suggesting that that this continues to plummet in the first half of 2026. Violent crime down another 10.6%, murders down 23%, rapes down 18.6%. And, you know, look at Kash Patel's FBI, the Trump administration, capturing now nine of the FBI's 10 most wanted fugitives in a year and a half. Biden, in 4 years, only got four of the top 10 most wanted. I mean, there's such a dramatic difference. Yeah, we are talking a lot about this clear and present danger of the radicalization of the left. But, you know, how many people, you know, ever give Donald Trump credit for the fact that not a single unvetted illegal has been released into the country in 15 straight months, or that the president was able to do that which Joe Biden said he was doing and just outright lying to us. And of course, a complicit media just going along with the lies. And that is secure our border. And, you know, we have had negative net migration in 2025. That was the first time in at least a half a century. You know, more than 10,000 individuals with narco-terrorism ties have been prevented from coming into our country. Joe Biden, over 12 million that we know of, never mind the gotaways. And we're talking about from over 200 countries, many countries with terror ties that have made it into this country. And we're capturing as many as we can. It's like finding a needle in a haystack. But not only known terrorists, but murderers and rapists and child molesters and other violent criminals and cartel members and gang members. Does Donald Trump ever get credit for that? The answer is no. Well, the president signing the Halt Fentanyl Act, permanently classifying fentanyl-related substances as a Schedule I drug. How many more of our young people have to die because of fentanyl-laced, quote, drugs? They're even putting it in weed these days. You know, the president cracking down on international cartels, designating 10 Latin American cartels as terror groups, including Tren de Aragua, MS-13. You know, look at the changes to our military. President Trump, again, a year and a half he's done this. Ordering the Pentagon to purge DEI standards. Military branches averaged 103% recruitment in 2025. That's the best military recruiting number in 15 years. The president restoring 9 military bases to their rightful names. You know, as far as AI and nuclear, the U.S. achieved record domestic oil and gas production. We are the number one producer of energy, a net exporter of energy for the first time in our nation's history. And you know, production and exports of crude oil, petroleum products, they reached a record high. The president opened hundreds of millions of acres for oil, gas, and coal exploration and production. You know, the president, you know, he got involved. You know, who would have ever thunk it? Donald Trump, the peace president, right? And we're talking about Cambodia and Thailand and Kosovo, Serbia, you know, Rwanda, Pakistan, India, Egypt, Ethiopia, Armenia, Azerbaijan. You know, hopefully this Israel-Hamas peace holds. I don't know if it will. The president declaring it the official policy of our government that there are only two sexes, male and female. Maybe six-gender Tellerico can tell us what the other four he thinks exist are. The president banning federal funding, sponsorship, promotion of chemical or surgical mutilation of minors. The president ending, you know, indoctrination of school children. You know, terminating federal support for, quote, gender ideology and equity curricula. The president ending the unfair, demeaning practice of forcing women to compete with biological men in sports. Then the president's entire MAHA movement with Robert F. Kennedy Jr. and Dr. Oz, etc., you know, releasing new dietary guidelines. And Although the president does have the worst diet of anybody I know, but putting that aside, he's not going by his own guidelines. Companies accounting for at least 40% of U.S. packaged food and beverage, you know, they've committed to removing artificial dyes. President revoking the Obama era endangerment finding, you know, the largest deregulatory action in American history. That's $1.3 trillion. The president, you know, unleashing prosperity through deregulation. You know, the Office of Management and Budget predicted our economy will save $1.5 trillion because of these efforts. I mean, affordability, the president negotiated most favored nation pricing agreements with 17 of the world's largest drug makers, convincing hundreds of stakeholders, you know, which is accounting for 80% of, you know, power delivered to American homes and businesses. Securing price cuts for American families, you know, then, of course, no tax on tips, overtime, Social Security. You know, people say, well, the price of gas is higher. That's true. I'm not going to sit here and lie to you like the Democrats did about inflation, but inflation is down dramatically also. However, more people have more take home pay than they ever imagined. You know, of course, the president added his, you know, Trump accounts, you know, a government $1,000 contribution that when a kid's born, I actually gave it as a gift to a friend of mine's new baby, a Trump account, and I opened it up. You know, by the time this kid's 18 years old, they're going to have, you know, hundreds of thousands of dollars available to them. That's real money. The president, you know, he's taken on unfair trade practices. The president has secured $11 trillion in investment. Now we're going to be, we're not going to be dependent on foreign countries for semiconductor chips and pharmaceuticals. And we're now producing cars again in America because he's putting a tariff on any car built outside the country. Good. He's defending and putting America first. You know, the president, his initiative to make Washington, D.C. and Memphis, Tennessee, you know, safe. In Washington, for example, it resulted in 16,000 arrests and a 40% drop in homicide. And that's from Biden era levels. And we're talking about the president, you know, showing that real policing works rather than this defund, dismantle, no bail, no prisons, you know, open borders insanity of the DSA. And of course, all these historic Supreme Court victories allowing the president to fire executive officials. I mean, the person that wrote me was not wrong. Maybe I'm spending too much time talking about crazy because, you know, but crazy is on the ballot this year. It's hard to ignore. By the way, the everything we said about Mr. Fang Fang. Oh, look at this. Turns out we were right. Former Congressman Eric Swalwell, disgraced California politician, accused of rape, confronted by FBI agents at San Francisco International Airport. They seized his electronics as part of what is now officially a federal criminal probe. Agents served Fang Fang, Mr. Fang Fang, with a search warrant after he arrived in California, seized his cell phone, other electronics. Agents executed additional warrants at Swalwell's D.C. home, where they seized other potential evidence. They do say he was cooperative during the airport encounter. The investigation comes as the former California congressman faces multiple allegations of sexual misconduct, including claims from a former staffer who alleged that, quote, he raped her twice when she was too intoxicated to consent. One woman accused him of drugging her before, you know, a sexual assault. I don't know. Everyone's innocent until proven guilty. Swalwell announced his resignation amid a looming House Ethics Committee investigation. But, you know, now we find out that, in fact, this Fang Fang thing turned out to be true. And why did I call him for the longest time? Mr. Fang Fang. By the way, just for the interest of people that want to be educated, JustTheNews.com reported when allegations of Swalwell's relationship with Fang Fang became public, then House Speaker Nancy Pelosi was briefed on the FBI's findings. The public now knows that the Bureau had evidence at the time that the woman Fang Fang had potentially been compromised, had potentially compromised Swalwell with sex, which he apparently admits to. But a Pelosi and Democrats still refused to remove this guy from the House Intel Committee. How stupid is this? You know, oh, the party of Me Too, the party of Graham Plattner. the party of Troy Jackson, who's Graham Plattner 2.0 in Maine. You know, apparently has a violent temper, accused of a lot of things. Anyway, 800-941-SEAN. I can't believe these weeks fly by, don't they? They just fly by. If you want to be a part of the program, 800-941-SEAN. Newt Gingrich coming up today. I mean, he's got a strategy. If you want to hear how to win, he's going to give it to you. Also, we'll talk to the father of a young girl who's forced to play volleyball with a biological man. 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
12: 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Summer is cooler here in the Blue Ridge Mountains. 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
1: All right, 25 till the top of the hour. Scary news just broke about a plot, a threat, a woman arrested in a design plan to aid and abet ISIS in attack the Albany, New York Capitol. In New York, the state capital is in Albany, in upstate New York, and the FBI was able to, you know, detect what was going on and stop it and prevent it from happening, thank God. I mean, it's really, most good people have a hard time. And that's why I wrote a book years ago, Deliver Us From Evil. For just wrapping your minds around the fact that evil exists. You know, it's why I sit here and I am just in a state of shock when I read the Massachusetts governor signs into law a bill that allows abortion up until the moment of birth. This is a viable fetus. There's no science needed at this point. It's not the first trimester. This is that child, that baby could live outside the womb. And you've got to be soulless and heartless and without a conscience to support this. Or Tampon Tim in Minnesota, you know, wants to put feminine hygiene products in grammar school boys' bathrooms, you know, out there pardoning a guy convicted, an illegal convicted of repeatedly raping a 10-year-old girl. What is wrong with these people? And I'm trying to convey an urgency into all of you in this audience about what is at stake in 75 days. It's not hyperbole. It's not me saying something that I don't mean. I am saying that this country's at a tipping point with this nonsense. 250 elected DSA members just since 2019 alone. We got over 40 of them on the ballot this year in over 40 states. And it's almost coast to coast now. I just hope you feel the sense of urgency and how high the stakes are and what their real agenda is. It's still on their website. I'm predicting they'll take it down, but they haven't taken it down yet.

need to talk to them. We did this yesterday on the program, and I'll do it again. People that lived under, you know, the promises of socialism. 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And, you know, then at the end of the process, these people are all powerful. You've empowered them to steal other people's money. You know, we've talked to these DSA members. Oh, how much should a millionaire be able to keep out of every dollar they earn? Oh, 5 cents. I mean, it's insane. Well, what do you think millionaires are going to do? What do you think wealthy people are going to do? What do you think billionaires will do? They're going to leave the country. They first left New York, New Jersey, Illinois, and California. You think they're going to stay here and let the government confiscate 95 cents out of every dollar? And what about the people, you know, that work for them? I you know, I've said this many times. When I was living paycheck to paycheck, starting out my adult life, 10 years I worked in restaurants, 10 years I worked in construction, I learned a lot of lessons. Nobody that was poor was ever able to hire me. By the way, I want you to secure your family in light of this threat in Albany that just broke. Please have a home security system, and please have a good one, not a reactive system. Mr. and Mrs. Smith, somebody just broke into your home. 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Mention your friend Sean Hannity sent you. And remember, there's no safe like Simply Safe. Unbelievable times we're living in. Really is. I'm going to tell you this, and we'll have Newt Gingrich on in the next hour. And, you know, he designed Republicans' return to power. They'd been in the wilderness for 40 years with the 94 Republican Revolution contract with America. We're going to talk all about it. And, you know, for example, a Missouri judge just handed the GOP a major redistricting win ahead of the midterms. And it's very important. Now, the gerrymandering that Democrats dominated, we're now getting even this year. We're just playing the same game that they have played forever. Washington Examiner, you know, and I'm urging all of you, do not pay attention to the polls this year. Look at the case of Francesca Hong. They were predicting anywhere from 20 to 30 point victory for her, and she lost by 3,000 votes. El Sayed, you know, double digit win, you know, was what the polls were showing. He barely wins by a point. So, you know what? These polls are abusively corrupt and biased, and they want to deter conservatives from thinking they have a chance to win. Don't believe, don't even read it. I'm not, unless it's somebody I trust, I'm not bringing this poll on the air to you. I won't do it because they don't know how to poll Donald Trump, number one. They don't care about the truth anyway. They have an agenda. They're an extension of the legacy media mob and all things Democratic Socialist.
and they just want to hurt Trump and hurt

0: conservatism. You know, that's why I took the time to, you know, give out all of Donald Trump's, you know, the success that will be stopped in its tracks if these people ever win. But the Examiner points out, all right, historical trends, conventional wisdom says midterm elections rest on a basic premise. The political environment determines the outcome. When voters are unhappy with the economy, frustrated with the party in power, they will punish the party in power at the ballot box. Now, that logic does apply to 2026, but I'm telling you right now is if you look at where Democrats were in 2018, that's Trump's first term, and they were even in terms of net positive, negative. They're now down 25%. And I'm telling you right now, you're never going to hear of any success that Donald Trump, anything that I told you in the last half hour. They're never going to tell you that. Because they don't want to tell the truth. They're not playing the radical comments of six gender Tellerico. They're not playing El Sayed. They're not playing his buddy Hassan Piker. They're not going to do it. There was an article out in the New York Post today. Apple News, Google promote outlets that endorse Democratic presidential candidates, completely shutting Republicans out. Now, this was first put out by Media Research Center. And what they pointed out is the most promoted news outlets, Apple News, Google News, have not endorsed a Republican in the last 10 presidential cycles and elections, and the latest sign of this anti-conservative bias. And the Apple News five most featured outlets are the New York Times, Washington Post, The Guardian, LA Times, and USA Today endorsed Democrats a combined 28 times since 1988. I mean, for crying out loud, Michael Dukakis was in a tank at that time. You know, it's really remarkable. By the way, there's a lot of heat coming down, rightly so, on John Ossoff. John Ossoff is a phony. I'm just telling you in Georgia, and I guess the polls have him up, but I'm not paying attention to the polls. I am just telling you that this guy is, you know, he's gotten his head because of the media that he thinks he's going to be a president one day. And I'm just telling you, I don't see it happening in our lifetime. But anyway, this race is heating up. Ossoff now made this comment about one of the president's assistants, Natalie Harper. I did not know she was a cancer survivor. And this was on Fox News Digital today. And Mike Collins, who's running against Ossoff, you know, called it a sexist and misogynistic viral remark. And you know, Ossoff is running for re-election, drew a criticism after making this remark about the presidential aide. And what's so amazing is there's no there that I've seen. No there at all. And, you know, the list of successes that I mentioned never gets mentioned. And I'm just telling you that it's like, okay, let's use the, you know, forget about Mr. Fang Fang and forget about all the Democrats that are being investigated. Now we'll just focus in on, you know, an aide to the president, you know, that works round the clock that it turns out is a cancer survivor. Let's go after her. Unbelievable times we live in, but you know, it's the environment in which we live. And I can't give you a satisfactory explanation because there isn't one. And by the way, move over Mr. Fang Fang, because a woman just told the House Ethics Committee that Democratic Representative Jimmy Gomez sexually harassed and assaulted her. Look, these are only allegations, but, you know, you got to pay attention to it. There's one thing that we've learned through the whole Graham Plattner mess, now Troy Jackson mess. He's replaced Graham Plattner. He's Graham Plattner 2.0 without the Nazi tattoo. Is that the Democrats have a double standard. Like, they only care about lives mattering, but they'll never tell you the names of the people shot and killed predictably every weekend. It's unreal, all of the names that we've been scrolling since 2009 that you never hear about in the legacy media mob. What they won't tell you is just as bad as what they do tell you. But anyway, back to Ossoff. You know, fake news CNN mentioned the 35-year-old aide 132 times since Monday. Really? And what about her? That the president, you know, needed his aide when he got off Air Force One, but he left on Marco Rubio? Seriously? You know, I mean, Miranda Devine had a good article about this. you know, pointing out that it's just disgusting. It says political's cheap shot, innuendo misses the mark. I wonder if there's going to be a backlash in Georgia. I wouldn't be surprised because this, you know, while he, you know, when he's not busy smearing a female cancer survivor, apparently he's spending more money on makeup than AOC. This was in, I guess, some outlet today, that he's actually spent more money making up his face than a Democrat and AOC. I'm like, great. You know, Ossoff's attack on this young cancer survivor works for Trump just blew up in his face. Mike Collins is going scorched earth on this, calling it sexist, misogynist. Good. He opened himself up to it. He thinks he's running for president, not for Senate in Georgia. That's what happens when you think you're, you know, bigger than you are. Pretty remarkable. You know, I can tell you that, you know, if you really care, this is the same party that wouldn't stand for the family of Laken Riley. Little Jocelyn Nungary, 12 years old, brutally raped and murdered by a Biden-Harris Mayorkas illegal. You know, Rachel Morin, a mother of five. This is the party. You know, and this is what we're up against. The party that was willing to accept all the allegations of Graham Plattner, including the Nazi tattoo for 20 years. And then one after another, they don't stand for anything. Just like they don't care about people shot and killed and lives mattering unless they can weaponize that against Republicans and Donald Trump. We have another Biden illegal released under Biden, accused of stabbing a Virginia mother and dousing her in gasoline. Well, if you don't stand for the family that lost Laken Riley, a nursing student, Rachel Morin, mother of five, a 12-year-old girl brutally raped and murdered and thrown in the Rio Grande, and for her incredible mother, then you don't have a heart, conscience, and soul. And they don't want the SAVE Act? Well, Virginia election officials admit, oh, yeah, we did register 6,500 illegals to vote. Like, really? And another Biden illegal accused of stabbing this mother. You know, if it wasn't for Trump closing the borders, you know, this, God only knows how bad this could have gotten. And by the way, we're going to feel the effects of this for many, many years and decades to come. Unbelievable. All right, 800-941-SHAWN is a number if you want to be a part of the program. Now, I was with Newt Gingrich when he developed the contract with America. I was the MC of that event in 94. He's the smartest political strategist I know, and he believes he's now come up with the right plan to win in 75 days. He's next. 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
0: All right, so if we are telling you that this is the most important midterm in your life and trying to motivate you, why not go to the smartest strategist with the best track record of success ever, and that's former Speaker of the House Newt Gingrich. 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Also, we'll get to a lot of your calls today. 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We'll come back on the other side. Newt Gingrich is next. Now, we all see the rise of anti-Semitism worldwide. 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The people of Israel, they continue to pay the price. 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
22: I'm Elaine Lee Irvin. Here's what's trending on WHO. Iowa business leaders consistently say finding qualified workers is one of their biggest challenges. Georgia Van Gundy of Iowa Workforce Development says it's a problem they're working to tackle.
23: In the skilled trades area, there are challenges with finding qualified workers, and then also in healthcare as well. We're doing a very active effort of trying to connect businesses locally with the talent that they need.
22: Unemployment remained steady at 3.2% in July. 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
24: The FAA says it's monitoring the severe storms now slamming more than 32 million people from southern Connecticut to Virginia, including the New York City, Philadelphia, and Baltimore areas. Ground stops have been issued for New York's JFK, LaGuardia, and Newark airports, as well as Philadelphia International, BWI, and elsewhere. A chaplain at a women's hospital in Massachusetts testified today on the stand that Lindsay Clancy, the Massachusetts woman accused of killing her three young children, had told her a voice had told her to harm her children. She said Clancy talked about a voice telling her to follow commands. Prosecutors said Clancy strangled the children in the family's home in 2023. The defense claimed she was suffering from bipolar disorder and postpartum psychosis. President Trump will be in South Carolina Friday to campaign for Republican Senator Darlene Graham, the sister of the late Senator Lindsey Graham. She's facing Congressman Ralph Norman in a South Carolina Republican Senate primary runoff on August 25th. I'm Scott Carr.
22: I'm Elaine Lee Irvin. Our next update in 30 minutes. 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
1: Yeah, we have a big tent within DSA. 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
1: All right, thanks, Scott Shannon. 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Toll free, it's 800-941-SEAN if you want to be a part of this program. You know, this is not my first rodeo when it comes to politics and campaigns and campaign years and midterm years, et cetera, et cetera. And I've been fortunate you have allowed me to continue the passion, the love of my life, which is to be on radio and TV every day. And for that, I will be forever grateful. And for a lot of years, I was kind of like a radio nomad, just traveling the country. Through the course of my life, I've lived in Rhode Island, California, Alabama, Georgia, you know, New York. Now I have settled forever in the free state of Florida. And one of the greatest life experiences I had was when I was in Georgia, and I became really, really best friends with a guy by the name of Newt Gingrich. And I got to watch a political revolution unfold right in front of me. And it all started with a series of VHS tapes. And I actually purchased some not that long ago that I am going to give as a gift to our next guest when I see him next. And I got to watch Renewing American Civilization. And that became what was then famously called the Contract with America. And for 40 years, Republicans were out in the wilderness. They did not have any power in the House. And it was the brain trust behind this was a guy by the name of Newt Gingrich. He became Speaker of the House. And somehow he was able to get Bill Clinton to sit down after Bill Clinton suffered a huge setback in his first midterm election cycle. And, you know, Hillary Care ended up being a disaster. And Bill Clinton then famously saying the era of big government is over and the end of welfare as we know it. And then they decided to work together. And something that can't happen today with these radicalized DSA people, that now we have 250 of them in 40 states and another 40 on the ballot this midterm. He's probably one of the smartest political strategists I ever got to meet and know. He's also a dear personal friend. The night he became speaker, I had the honor of being the MC at that event at the Cobb Galleria Center in Georgia. And it was one of the most unbelievable nights of my life. And so as we look at what I believe are uncharted waters, we've never had a radicalized Democratic Party like this. I can think of nobody better to get perspective on what it is we're going through and how Republicans need to strategize so that they can win and defy historical trends as it relates to midterms is our next guest, former Speaker of the House, Newt Gingrich. Sir, how are you?
2: I'm doing great. That's more than flattering, and parts of it are even accurate. We've had a wonderful personal relationship, and I think on some occasions we've actually helped shape history together. I will tell you, and I'm very excited about this, that on Sunday we are releasing at a site called Newt's World the first of five podcasts on how to win the 2026 election. As you know, I mean, I've thought about this a lot. I'm essentially a strategist, so these things take a while. You have to work them out. But I do believe that what we're going to release, starting one a day for 5 days on Sunday at Newt's World, literally, if the Republicans can learn what we're laying out there, we will win a historic election. We will put the Democrats in a minority for a generation. And I think the opportunity, despite everything you see in the propaganda media, the opportunity for the country to rally and decide that it really does want to go towards a better American future is enormous. And you triggered it because you're right. I mean, back when we first knew each other, I was doing GOPAC training tapes. We were doing a course online. You were an enormous help. And I want to say to everybody, you are, I think, rivaled only by Rush Limbaugh as one of the two most effective and most important conservative commentators of our lifetime. And it's an honor to be on the show with you.
1: Well, I have to dismiss that part. I don't think anybody could ever fill Rush's shoes. I mean, you know, when he passed, I said nobody can replace him. I was not wrong. And I know what he would want, and that's for all of us to up our game. And, you know, we are looking at a real existential threat right now. I'm telling people it's the most important midterm in our lifetime. We've never faced, you know, a challenge like this. This is real socialism, communism, and nobody in the Democratic Party but for John Fetterman is calling their party out for changing so radically and dramatically.
2: Well, you know, I thought about this a lot because of our friendship, and I hope you'll allow me to say this. So many people have said to me over the years that what we did with the contract was so unusual, and the scale of impact it had, even up to today. I mean, we still dominate the House when we had now held it for 40 years and had not gotten reelected since 1928. So I sat down this spring with Joe Gaylord, who you know well, who is really my partner in doing all this. And I thought I owed it to the country to put down everything I've learned about how you put together a cataclysmic campaign in which the other side collapses totally. And I've had some experience over the years, as you know, with Reagan in 80 and 84, with Bush, who was 19 points behind in May and won by 6 in November, in our own project, which you were so much a part of, and a project you and I did that is still talked about. When the president said in the inaugural address last year, drill here, drill now, drill baby, drill, I thought to myself, you and I literally launched over dinner.
1: We launched it together, yeah.
2: So I'm just saying, so the 5 podcasts I'm launching, they're really very simple at the heart of them. And this is the truth. 1, you have to communicate clearly that the left has now become totally, utterly unacceptable to 80% of the American people. 2, you have to be honest about the fact we're not doing as well as we'd like on affordability, the economy, and Iran. I offer an explanation. Lay it out. I just finished actually taping this. 3, you have to offer people an understanding that the natural governing majority, you can take to the easiest issue, should women's sports be open to everybody, or should women's sports only be open to people who are born as female? Now, that issue is 85 to 15, and guess where all the Democrats are? They're on the 15. So you go down a series of these things. If we have the nerve, and frankly, I watch sometimes, as you know, you and I are both close to the president. I admire the president. But if he would slow down in a disciplined way for just 60 days and lay out what I just did in my 5 podcasts, he will lead a historic victory on a scale which will change the country for at least a generation.
1: I agree with everything that you're saying. I think we have advantages that we've never had in a midterm before. We've been through a lot of election cycles together. And one of them is Republicans always are, that they're not as well funded as the Democrats. That's not the case this year. Donald Trump has a war chest of $850 million. That's nearly $1 billion that he has to spend on elections. It's not like he can spend it anywhere else. That's advantage number one. Finally, 2, Republicans have caught up on the gerrymandering game. And, you know, there are anywhere between 12 and 14 seats, depending how you add it, that now favor Republicans, where previously, you know, it was only the Democrats playing the gerrymandering game. But you're right about issues. You know, what will you do for the American people? What is the difference? Compare and contrast your vision versus their vision is critical.
2: And by the way, I think that Speaker Mike Johnson's idea of a contrast for America is a pretty good step in the right direction. But let me remind you, Vindman just spent $9 million and lost the nomination.
1: Actually, I read 16.
2: Oh, 16. Okay. So my point is this. Republicans need to understand, money with strategy is power. Money without strategy is just throwing it away. One of the things that hit me, I'm going to be all open right here on the air because we're such good friends. I would really like to ask you when these five podcasts come out starting on Monday, on Sunday, I would love your support in posting them at your website, because so many people come there. And I'll tell you, this is, I have personally sat down for 3 months, thought through where we are, and tried to lay out what I think is literally step by step the strategy by which we don't just beat the Democrats. We make them a minority for at least a generation. We convince people that they are totally unacceptable to govern. And we accept the fact that there's some things we have done haven't quite worked right yet, but we're going to keep working on them. We're going to get them solved. And I think if we do it right, this could be comparable to Jefferson's election in 1796 as one of those great moments when suddenly the whole system shifts. And for a generation, we move in the right direction. We create jobs. We create safety. We expand freedom. And I'm very optimistic that this can be done.
1: I am optimistic as well, in the sense that we are really in this game. And, you know, maybe I'm trying to make this audience conscious and aware of this basic truth. And that is, and I've said it in past elections, and I believed it then, but this is the single most important midterm in our lifetime. What they are saying that they will do to our country is completely upend the entire country as we know it. And the country as we know it will no longer exist. And they're saying it. Now, I'm predicting that eventually they're going to take down their stated positions and they're going to follow the AOC model, which is, oh, that was woke 1.0, crazy. We didn't mean any of this. And then they're just going to hide their beliefs. And if they get elected and get power, they'll implement it anyway. But now they're saying it. That's something that's never happened before. And then if there are moderate Democrats, they're too cowardly and they are so intimidated by this new power base in their party that they dare not take them on, with the exception of John Fetterman. So it's created, I think, uncharted waters for a midterm. Thoughts?
2: Well, I agree with you entirely. Look, if we do it right, this becomes the most historic midterm election in 200 years. If we do it wrong, we're going to end up with Democrats in control, constant efforts of impeachment, total frustration, and a miserable last 2 years for the Trump presidency. So what's at stake here, and I hope everybody listening to us understands this, there are very few moments in history when you're literally at a fulcrum where you go one way and you get a dramatic outcome. You go the other way, you get a dramatic outcome, and there's no in between. And the reason I did these podcasts on how to win in 2026 is, and then I talked to Calista about this at length because she wondered, you know, I was really worried and I would wander off thinking and trying to sort it out. I had to rewrite things 5 or 6 times because they weren't working. And I finally said to her, look, this is the culminating moment of my lifetime. If we win this fall, we will have created a governing Republican system that can solve problems, create economic opportunity, expand safety, and once again reestablish American exceptionalism. If we lose, we're in a long trench war with a group of people who profoundly hate us. And that's just reality. That's where we are.
1: So not only will I gladly post on every social media platform I have everything you're saying, but between now and Election Day, we will have you on at least once a week and let you identify where we are at any given moment. We only have 75 days to go. And that may seem like an eternity for most people, but it's not. It's going to go by very quickly. And if we can just generate the enthusiasm that is needed and the understanding of what's at stake that is needed for this moment and meet this moment, I agree with you. I think that it's a fork in the road moment for the country. But we will post all of it. You are the guy to lead this movement now. You've done it before. You're doing it again. And I look forward to partnering with you any way I can. Mr. Speaker, we appreciate you and your love of this country, your keen intellect, and you are contributing mightily to any success we can have this November. Thank you, sir.
2: Great. Thank you.
0: Is awake and watching President Trump's every move.
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0: uncovers the real truth about the politics of D.C. 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
1: All right, 25 till the top of the hour. Your call straight ahead, 800-941-SHAWN, our number if you want to be a part of the program. Listen, I know you're excited. You want to open your business. 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
1: All right, let's get to our phones. Let us say hello to Tom in Vegas. What's up, Tom? What's going on in Vegas? What's going on down on the strip?
3: Kind of quiet.

0: DSA candidates that are on the ballot this year. This is a clear and present danger. They want to upend our entire system of government. I won't repeat everything they stand for, everything that's on their website that I am predicting will disappear over time. And I'm just telling you, this is the most important midterm election in our lifetime. Now, some will accuse me of saying that in the past, and I believed it at the time. Nothing compares to the current electoral environment and the radicalized left that we've seen in our lifetime. Nothing compares to this environment. So, you know, the people in Nevada, you're very important. It's a very important state. Every state is important, especially states with Senate races like Alaska and Iowa and Ohio and Texas and Maine and Georgia and North Carolina. Those are the states that we have to pay the most attention to for the Senate. But everybody has a chance to help Republicans hang on to the House. I am telling you, do not pay attention to the polls. The polls this election cycle have been the worst they've ever been. And don't trust them. They want to deflate enthusiasm and they want to lower the turnout and make you think that it's hopeless. Don't believe them.
1: I agree with you 100%. And we got to beat the drum and got to end this stuff.
0: All right, my friend. Thank you. Appreciate you being out there. 800-941-SEAN if you want to be a part of the program. Eric in my free state of Florida. Eric, how are you? Glad you called. I know you're voting for Nixon, right?
2: No way. taking the call.
0: I don't think so.
2: Taking the call. You're a can-do type of person. You really get things done. So I'd like to respectfully ask you a favor. Would it be possible every evening on Fox to interview a person who had their lives ruined by communism, just like we interview angel moms whose daughters were killed? You know, I've met many Cubans here in Florida, and they can tell you how Castro sent armed thugs into people's homes in the middle of the night, checking to see if they had too much food in their houses. And if they did, they were hauled off to jail. So America needs to hear the ugly side of communism from those who experienced it firsthand. That's what I'd like to hear. If you could bring that to your show in some way, it'd be great.
0: Listen, we did this on radio yesterday, if you were listening yesterday, and I will bring it to TV as well. I think your idea is rock solid. It's sad. Like, for example, I have been to, you know, Miami and Ben, I've actually done shows with the Cuban American community here in our free state of Florida. And I love the people in the Cuban American community and the stories they tell me and what I've learned from them. It shocks the conscience and soul. You've got to be pretty miserable to make that trek. And yet people have done it again and again and again. And they know because they lived under oppression. They understand what it's like to live there. And they don't want what they left to come here. And I applaud them because they are out there saying, don't do this. This is really dumb. And I hope America pays attention. Anyway, good point. I will bring it to TV. We had it on the program yesterday, and I don't think I can do enough of it, to be honest. Very open to ideas. Very smart. Don in Iowa. What's up, Don? How are you?
3: Hi, Sean. Thank you for taking my call. I'm a truck driver.
0: Oh, yeah. Heard the thanks for the shout-out, man.
3: Running through
0: case. Listen, I love you truck drivers. I got to tell you something. So many of you call my program. I'm very grateful. And here's the reality. It's the trucking business has been hit pretty hard, you know, in the last number of years. And because I know people in the trucking business. And the most amazing thing is you guys keep on trucking. You fight through it. And without you guys, every store we go to, when we go to Walmart, when we go to Target, when we go to the grocery store, wherever we go, those shelves would be empty if it weren't for you guys. You're that imperative to our supply chain. So I thank all of you for the hard work you do.
3: Well, thank you, Sean. I appreciate it. And we all do, actually. We all appreciate the support. You'd love my trailer number. It's 1776 with a Trump sticker.
0: Oh, I love that. That's awesome. Very cool.
3: It either gets me flipped off or thumbs up when people go by me. So it's.

0: That's funny. You know, when I was young, this is terrible to admit, Don.
1: Fucking great.
0: When I was young and dumb, and I was dumb because I didn't appreciate what it was that you all were doing every day, and I'd go on long drives. I drove cross country by myself twice. I have no idea why, but I did. And, you know, you'd be in a rainstorm, and then you'd have to, you know, an 18-wheeler is in the middle lane, and they're going a little bit slower. And then you try to go in the power lane, and you try to pass them, and all that water is on your windshield. I get it. Used to, it just aggravated me. And I'm like, I have no right to be aggravated. Everything I want to eat is in that truck.
1: Yes, for sure. It bothers us just as much when we're behind another 18 and all you can see is a wall of water. So, you know, we're...
0: Oh, it's just harder to drive, but you know what? Maybe I should have just slowed down. I don't speed anymore. I used to speed a lot. I don't do it anymore.
1: Yeah, well, you know, we, of course, can't speed because we're well monitored, which is a good thing. We need to be safe out here, and I appreciate all you guys that let us be safe. So that's awesome.
0: But, well, you know what's amazing? Because I know a friend of mine's in the trucking business, and my understanding is if you slam on your brakes hard, or if you're delayed at a particular area at any given time, you know, whoever your dispatch is gets noticed. Is that true?
1: Oh, that is true. In fact, 70 miles an hour just yesterday, a guy stopped in the left-hand lane. It threw an alert on my GPS or my ELD, electronic logging device, as a dash cam that tells that I just slammed on my brakes real hard. And dispatch said, yeah, are you okay? Everything's fine. You know, no problem. Just somebody driving erratically. So, yeah, no, it's true. So it can be your best friend or your worst enemy, depending on who gets the message and how the results are.
0: No, you know what? Look, driving and focusing for as long as you have to focus every day, very, very tough job. It's much harder than people know.
1: Well, I've been out here 41 years, and
0: wow.
1: Love it, I wouldn't do it. And, yeah, everybody tells me I sound younger than my age. So
0: you definitely do, for sure. 41 years. And that's longer than I've been doing radio, which I love to do. But thanks for what you do. So what's on your mind today?
1: I've been watching Sean Hannity since Hannity and Combs. So love you.
0: Thank you.
1: Love Linda, Katie, the whole crew. You guys are awesome. You do a great job. And I'm glad you're out here awakening people. And one thing I wanted to wake people up to that you have paid attention to in the past is the Floridians dodged a bullet with Vindman because he was born in the Soviet Union. Back, you know, him and his twin brother, who was part of the NSA, who I think had something to do with his bogus call against Trump. And you've got people like, what was his name in charge of immigration? Mayorkas was born in Havana, Cuba. We've got all these people from all over the world infiltrating our government that don't like our government. And, you know, Americans have to wake up. And, you know, I may sound nationalistic in saying we've got to pay attention to who we're voting for. You've got this guy in Michigan that, like your previous caller said he's claims to be a doctor. He did have some medical training, never finished his internship, but he has a doctorate. He's as much a doctor as Dr. Jill. So
0: that's pretty funny.
1: See my point.
0: No, you're right. Listen, this is a clear and present danger, no doubt about it. You know, we got, you know, this Angie Nixon, you know, admitting taking her kids to drag shows, saying it's wholesome entertainment, you know, screaming in the Florida State House of Representatives and, you know, supports all the DSA positions. So in the end, I think in my free state of Florida, it actually is a net plus. You know, I love all these DSA members living off mommy and daddy's dime, including six gender. You know, oh, yeah, I have a job. My only customer is my mom. And the same with Graham Plattner. Then you got this idiot Graham Plattner 2.0 named Troy Jackson in Maine. And then you got Sherrod Brown trying to make a comeback, pretending to be a moderate. He'll never be a moderate. If you're in Ohio, don't be bamboozled by this. So I'm urging people to really really engaged this midterm. That's the only thing I'm asking for. I love this country too much. Don, we appreciate you, man. Thank you. All right, quick break. Right back to our busy phones. It's toll-free, 800-941-SEAN, if you want to join us.
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0: Back to our busy phones, toll-free, 800-941-SHAWN, if you want to be a part of the program. We have 1 minute. We're going to give it to Mike in Louisiana. Mike, get right to it. Glad you called, my friend.
21: Well, one thing I want to wish my wife, Chrissy, a happy birthday. It's birthday today. And I called on Liberal Radio just to have dialogue, and they said I wasn't one of them and hung up on me.
0: You know, we invite liberals to call the show anytime they want. We give them a lot of time.
21: Absolutely.
0: I've had a lot of debates with DSA people recently. And I have no problem debating them because I think at the end of that conversation, they're going to look pretty stupid. So, you know, look, the only good comfort that I can pass on to you is nobody listens to liberal talk radio. They don't. They don't watch fake news CNN. They don't watch MSDNC. And I'm just telling you, they're really not players in the game. You know, the danger is more the New York Times, Washington Post, the three big networks. They're all solidly left. But beyond that, I'm just telling you, it has no impact anyway. But I do applaud you for trying. And you're welcome on this show, Mike, when we have more time, anytime you want, okay?
21: Yes, sir. Thank you so much. God bless you and God bless America.
0: God bless you. God bless America, my friend. Look, you know, sadly, anti-Semitism, we see it on the rise around the world. We see it here in our own country, college campuses. We, you know, halls of Congress, airwaves, we hear it everywhere. It's just, you know, growing threats against Jewish communities. You know, you see that synagogues, schools, community centers, you know, now have to strengthen security because the hatred is spreading beyond the headlines. Look, what Israel is fighting for is their very survival. We've been watching densely populated areas in Israel, and I've been there many times, you know, being hit with these cluster bombs. It is no way to live. Kids can't play outside. They play in underground bunker playgrounds for fear of the next bomb coming in. But thousands and thousands of people, sadly, have lost everything. Their homes destroyed. They are in a desperate need of humanitarian assistance. That's where our partnership with the International Fellowship of Christians and Jews comes in. They're there on the ground providing critical care for very vulnerable Jewish communities all across Israel. 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
20: I'm Elaine Lee Irvin. Here's what's trending on WHO. The Iowa State Fair is honoring a record-breaking 240 heritage farms, recognizing Iowans whose families have owned the same farmland for at least 150 years. Greg Ray of Lansing, Iowa, says his family started farming their land in 1869 and plans to continue into the future.
22: The sons and grandsons are going to be in it eventually here, so we're hoping that goes quite a while, and it's been a challenging ride.
20: More than 500 Iowa farm families received Century or Heritage Farm designation during a ceremony this morning at the Iowa State Fair. The University of Iowa is announcing a new contract extension for athletic director Beth Goetz through at least January 31st, 2032. Our top national stories.
23: The FAA says it's monitoring the severe storms hitting more than 32 million from southern Connecticut to Virginia tonight, including New York City, Philadelphia, and Baltimore. Ground stops have been issued at several airports, including New York's JFK, LaGuardia, and Newark airports. An Albany, New York woman's accused of pledging allegiance to ISIS and plotting an attack on that state's Capitol building in Albany. FBI agents say 35-year-old Jessica Bowie wanted to blow up the Capitol and kill lawmakers working inside. She's been arrested and charged for attempting to provide material support to ISIS. Federal health officials say more than 430 cases of salmonella infections across 32 states have now been linked to eating certain kinds of jalapeno peppers. The CDC says the outbreak has led to at least 57 hospitalizations. There have been no reported deaths. The agency estimates that number could be higher, though, as many may be recovering from infections without receiving medical care or reporting it. I'm Scott Carr.
20: I'm Elaine Lee Irvin. Our next update in 30 minutes. Breaking news and severe weather as it happens on Des Moines News Traffic and Weather Station, News Radio 1040, WHO.
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3: 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Coming up next, our final news roundup and information overload hour.
5: 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It's 800-941-SEAN if you want to be a part of the program. You know, it is stunningly amazing, tone-deaf, dumb, stupid. I can't even imagine what is going through the minds of the people that are running the WNBA. I mean, it really had a chance and has a chance, maybe still, to become a league that the American people would adopt and embrace and support and champion, et cetera, et cetera. But they keep going woke. They follow the Bud Light, Dylan Mulvaney model. It's not going to end well. Period. End of sentence. Full stop. Nothing else to add to that. And, you know, watching, for example, Sophie Cunningham was the only one that were playing Atlanta, the Indiana Fever, and she's the only one with her hand over her heart. The Atlanta team doesn't even come out of the locker room, you know, to watch the Minnesota Lynx coach, you know, trans people are important or whatever her T-shirt was in response to Sophie Cunningham saying, yes, we should love all people. She said that. And that, but I believe that we've got to protect young girls in locker rooms and that biological men should not be playing women's sports. And then, of course, the league gets together and they decide that we don't know how to define a woman when it's the WNBA. And now you have this whole controversy that's sitting on the sideline where Enes Kanter Freedom and other, you know, professional basketball players are saying, great, we'll be eligible for the draft in 2027. And it's just destroying the WNBA. And, you know, for a team to not walk out for the national anthem and for only Sophie Cunningham to put her hand over her heart, you are alienating a very large portion of the American people that would otherwise love to see the talent of Caitlin Clark and Sophie Cunningham. And the fact that Sophie Cunningham's own coach at the Indiana Fever didn't support her initially and then got called out on it and then told everybody to go to hell. Caitlin Clark disappointed me. I thought she should have stood up for her teammate when given an opportunity. That's just my point of view. I would have stood up for my teammate on that issue. But it just keeps getting worse and worse and worse. This never is going away. And this is where the modern radicalized Democratic Party is now headed. Let me play for you. This is a young high school girl, Briley Lechner, and she is a Michigan high school volleyball player talking about the first time that she ever competed against the biological male.
6: So it was last volleyball season where we competed against the biological male, and I believe, I'm not quite sure how long they've been competing on the varsity team, but I do know that I did play against them 2 years, my freshman year and my sophomore year. And of course, I wasn't aware that it was a male, but like said previously, it was last volleyball season when we found out days after the match. And yeah.
7: How'd you find out?
6: So it was about a day or two where rumors were spread around afterwards, and my dad and I were talking about it, and he said that a fellow parent and friend talked to him about it, and then my teammate started saying things, and it wasn't officially established until about a little over a week. afterwards.
5: You know, it's really amazing. These kids are being forced to compete against biological men unknowingly along with their teammates. Now, we've had a couple of instances, one in hockey, one in volleyball, where biological men were playing women's sports, and there have been injuries to women because of the physical disparity between men and women. Look, it is just a biological fact. Doesn't mean men are better than women. Absolutely not. Doesn't mean they're not equal. It just means they're different. And by and large, in most cases, biological men are physically stronger than women. But guess what? Women can give birth, the miracle of birth, to a child, and no biological man, in spite of six-gender Tellerico telling us that biological men and trans people should have access to abortion, is going to change that. Biological men cannot have children, and I think I paid enough attention in biology class to understand that. Anyway, joining us now is Sean Lechner. Now, he is the founder, executive director of the Protector Game Foundation. It was his daughter, Briley, that was willing to speak out on Fox and Friends. Sean, welcome to the program. I'm sorry your daughter has had to go through this, but I admire her greatly.
7: Thanks for having me, Sean. Yeah, it's been it's definitely been a struggle. It's opened up not only my eyes, my family's, but my daughter as a 16-year-old girl who should never have to go through this. It's definitely made her stronger and really step back and look at her surroundings from inside the locker room, on the court, and unfortunately, social media.
5: Well, I got to also add one other thing. I saw an interview that you did, and you said that your family, as a result of this, has received death threats, racist insults, threats from people that want to blow up your home, and that you and your daughter now, you know, all because you spoke up about this issue. First of all, I've lived with that for a long time in my career. I know what it's like, unfortunately, but I've thrown myself into the public arena. I know that there are going to be people that don't like my political points of view. You really did not do that. What you are fighting for is everything that Title IX was supposed to stand for.
7: You're 100% right. When it comes to politics, respectfully, my hat's off. It's my number one priority is being a parent, and that's what everyone should do in this situation. We're parents first. Politics, their agendas, they come last. Our kids expect to go to school, be safe, get a great education, and have your so-called leaders not only support you, but to protect you, especially in the locker room and on the court or in the field. I never thought in a million years I'd be talking to you about this or anything, and we'd be fighting a battle that is based off of two things, and that's biology and that's common sense. It's not about hate, not about left or right, not about transphobia. I mean, we've been called racist, transphobes, Nazis. They've taken pictures of my children, posted them online, threats. They'll get their day in hell. They deserve coming soon. They were trying to get our location to where we live to throw some cocktails off and bombs off. It got so bad where we had to have an FBI agent reach out to me, he was so nice to work with. And he was respectfully asked if we wanted a marked car drive past our house twice a day until it stopped. And this is all from me saying, listen, let's be fair. Let's give every female an opportunity to play the sport they enjoy and they love, but do it at a fair level playing field. And that's all we want. We don't want injuries on the court like Peyton McNabb. She's got a permanent brain damage because of this. Same thing, a biological male spiked a ball, hit her in the head. And now, in our case, this biological male shared a locker room with my daughter and her teammates. Not only did the opposing team know all about it and hit it from us at Skyline High School, they came to our high school, Monroe High. Our own athletic director had prior knowledge of this. Not only did he allow them to play on the court, didn't warn the girls, didn't warn us, but he allowed the girls to share a locker room with prior knowledge. And as we dug and started asking questions and looking, then we found out what his main focus was. And it wasn't the girls or the school. It was his political agenda, and it was unhinged. It was unprovoked, and he created this complete mess, not only on social media and the threats and the hate mail, but now My daughter and countless others are afraid and they're nervous every time they go back in that locker room because they know that that athletic director at Monroe High School doesn't have their back. Never one time did he apologize or show concern. It's disheartening. It's hurtful. But at the same time, when we created, I guess, an opportunity to fix this problem is when we got the backlash and when we got the death threats. It was probably a week into it, I was second guessing myself. I thought that maybe I put my daughter in harm's way. Maybe I put my family in harm's way. Maybe I shouldn't have spoke out. And I'll never forget the next morning, my daughter came up to me. She said, "Dad, I prayed about it. It's not right. We need to do this." And she said,
5: "You know, well, first of all, I admire you. I admire your daughter. It's not easy to take a stand in life. And I think far too few people are willing to do that. And I know what it's like because I've lived this, but I chose this life. And all you're really looking for here, and we have these instances, in one case in a volleyball match, one case in a hockey match, where biological women got hurt because they were playing against biological men. I am not transphobic. As a matter of fact, I can tell you this, Sean. I have known Caitlyn Jenner before she ever became Caitlyn and was Bruce Jenner. And she remains a friend of mine. I mean, we talk. She is also on our side. She agrees with us on this issue. And nobody wants to hear her. And it's frustrating to me that people just turn a blind eye to this and that the Democrats in particular have just doubled down on this ridiculousness that somehow protecting young girls in women's sports is a bad thing. Look at what's happening with Sophie Cunningham. What's your thought on all that?
7: Oh, it's crazy. I mean, the WNBA was founded, again, common sense, the W means women in the National Basketball Association.
5: Oh, hold on a second. The W means women. Well, the WNBA can't even define what a woman is. Can you believe this is where we've now landed?
7: No, and it truly shows their focus isn't on protecting the girls or the league. It's their agenda only. They've worked so hard to create a league of their own, which they deserve that, and they should get that. But to see the lack of support from the commissioner and other coaches, it's awful. It's disheartening, and it shows that when the right people are not in the right positions, or I should say the wrong people are in the right positions, they can absolutely take something that was founded on the grace of God and good things and turn it into a liberal agenda that will do nothing but harm that association and all the girls, females who have worked so hard to get there.
5: All right, quick break, right back. More with Sean Lechner. He is the founder, executive director of the group Protect Her Game Foundation. And his daughter, Briley, was forced to compete against a biological male unknowingly, along with the rest of her teammates. 800-941-SEAN is our number as we continue.
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5: You know, born on America's darkest day, 9/11/01, the Tunnel to Towers Foundation, they have been helping American heroes ever since. Heroes like U.S. Army Sergeant Mario Nelson. He served in the National Guard and then volunteered at Ground Zero after the 9/11 attacks. Later, Mario enlisted full-time in the Army, was deployed to Iraq. And then Mario sadly made the ultimate sacrifice. He was killed by a rocket-propelled grenade. Sadly, Mario left behind his wife, Mecca, their daughter, Mia. And after his death, Mecca began helping others heal from grief and trauma. 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

0: All right, we continue now with Sean Lechner. He's the founder, executive director of Protect Her Game Foundation. And his daughter, Briley Lechner, was forced to compete against a biological male unknowingly, along with her teammates, and they're speaking out. So what's next for you and your daughter?
1: Right now, we've got a few things lined up. We're just waiting on a few more. We're about 30 days out until we make our next move. We are, except when my daughter and I said we're doing this together, my goal is I won't stop fighting for my daughter, Briley, and every female athlete moving forward. So we're going to continue this fight, and we're going to continue this suit until every single one of our girls get the respect, the privacy, and the fair play that they deserve. I don't care about the backlash. The ones who, well, they want to call names, they want us to fill the hate mail. We're not concerned about them because I know they want us to silence us rather than us doing the right thing. So we're going to fight this. We're going to continue our suit against Monroe High School and possible other entities to make sure that this never happens again to any female. And again, I'm a dad. People ask if I'm an advocate. Am I this? No, I'm a dad sticking up for his daughter and every female out there. And I'm going to do whatever it takes. I'm going to fight every single battle as if it's the last battle I fight, because that's the right thing to do. And if more parents learn to stick together, protect each other, protect your children, just like they do with their religion and the politics, do the same thing with our girls. And that's our future. If we can do that, this will catch like wildfire. And that's what we're waiting on. And that's, I hope, like people like Sophie, we continue to get the support from Jennifer Sage, Riley Gaines. Those are true leaders. Those are females who have worked their butts off to get where they are in today's life. And they're not afraid to speak out respectfully. And that's what we all need to start doing. Speak out respectfully.
0: Well, I got to say this. I admire you. I admire your daughter. The only thing I can tell you, I've been in the public eye for over 35 years of my life, is when you get threats, you have to take them seriously, but you don't want to live your life in fear. And balancing that can be difficult for people that are thrown into the spotlight. I'm used to it. It's not fun, but that's my best advice. Handle it that way and let the people that are involved in security handle it for you. And our prayers are with you and your daughter, and I hope she has a great college career as well. And she certainly deserves it. I'm sure she's working hard. Every athlete I know in high school and college works really hard. So we appreciate you being on with us today, Sean. Thank you.
1: Thank you for having us, and we appreciate all your support.
0: Yes. You bet. Not a problem. 800-941-SEAN, our number if you want to be a part of the program. 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
1: All right, 25 now till the top of the hour. Toll-free, our number is 800-941-SHAWN if you want to be a part of the program. 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
1: All right, so we have spoken at length about how the Democratic Party is gone. What we once knew to be the Democratic Party is gone. The radicalized DSA has taken over, the communist, the socialist. The elected officials, you know, cower in fear to dare ever challenge them because they know that they will be bombarded with hatred and likely primaried, and they care more about their power than standing up for what is right. There's only one elected official who stands apart. That's John Fetterman. Now, there are people that are Democrats, that are liberal, that even probably support a lot of the DSA agenda, that understand politically this is going to end up to be a suicide mission. And, you know, we've talked about Bill Maher and Joe Manchin and Mark Penn and, you know, Van Jones and David Axelrod, all these people, you know, they're all speaking out against the madness, but elected officials are afraid they have something to lose. And, you know, for a lot of elected members of Congress and the Senate, you need to know and understand something. For them, this is the best, highest paying gig they're ever going to get in their life. They're going to cling to that power, cling to that job any way they can. And that does not make them the best candidate to serve our great country. But it's unfortunate, but it's true. It just is true. So after I saw AOC go on one of the Sunday programs and just dismiss, you know, defunding the police, and then Bernie Sanders followed up. Oh, no.

0: and then just start implementing it. And this is going to be their new strategy that will emerge, you know, heading into this midterm election year, where we're only a mere, 75 days away from election day. It's not going to happen in this cycle, which gives us the best shot we could ever want to have in a midterm election, where historical trends show that the party out of power ends up picking up seats. Not so fast this time. Here, for example, is James Carville pointing out that the DSA are a pack of fools and praising AOC moving in the right direction. AOC's heart has not changed. Don't believe that lie for a minute. AOC is DSA through and through. And she's not going to change her beliefs. She is just trying to obscure them to get political power. And this is what James Carville is putting his seal of approval on. Listen.
1: You're not worried about the communists taking over the party?
2: No, they're a bunch of silly people. Those people you had on there, those DSA people, they're a pack of fools. No one pays attention to them. They're going to do anything. Now, if you ask me about AOC, I do think she's very talented. She's certainly to the left of me, but you know what she's doing? What I think good politicians do, she's growing into the job. She's not the same person she was when she was elected in 2018. And when people change a position from a what I think is a more naive position to a more realistic position, I'm going to praise them.
0: Now, Carville takes it a step further, tearing into the DNC for embracing the madness of abolishing ICE. They're doing that. And what Carville's looking at, look, every day Carville, Bogala, Georgie Stephanopoulos used to get on the phone with Bill Clinton for the message of the day. You can say everything you want to say about James Carville. I know him really well. I went around the country with him. I debated him many times. Tim Russert was often the moderator. And I'm just telling you, there's nothing stupid about James Carville. He believes in what he says. He's just more polished as a seasoned, you know, politician, in a sense that he's a political advisor and he knows what's going to work to win elections and what's not going to work to win elections. Anyway, so this is him expanding on that, tearing into the DNC.
3: The DNC has many problems and challenges. It ought to stay away from dumb ideas like abolishing ICE.
4: I couldn't agree more. And one thing that all these DNC members have in common, none of them have got a single vote for anything. It's not your job to steer the policy direction of the party. It's your job to win elections. Can I please get that through your thick skulls? You have one mission on this earth, and that is to win elections in your role as a member of the Democratic National Committee. You have no other public purpose on this earth but that. Let me suggest that you use it. They cannot help themselves. They have to make public fools of themselves. I don't think much we can do about it, because the stupider they get, the stupider they are. But why are you doing, dragging a really, you know, good Democratic candidates we got all around the country? You think our candidate in Alaska is interested in this? No. Texas, no. God almighty, these people are dumb.
0: Now, strategically, that's fine. But what you're really adopting here is a strategy that says lie to get power. That's what he's saying. All right, let's go to Todd. He's in South Dakota on the Sean Hannity Show. Todd, how are you? Glad you called, sir.
5: Hey, Sean, how are you today?
0: I'm good. Glad you called.
5: I want to say thank you, first of all. A few years back, you and President Trump said, look at your local government, see what they're doing. If you don't like it, fix it. Well, I did that, and I didn't like what was going on, so I did one of the most thankless things I've ever done in my life, and I ran for mayor. Now, I didn't win, but I did learn a lot, and I also realized that the people that go to the smaller city, county, even school board meetings, and this kind of has to do with what your previous interview was about, we are kind of complacent in saying, well, we can't really make any changes, but we can. And the only way to know that is to be informed that we can make the changes we need to. So I just want everybody out there that's listening to know they need to go to their local government meetings. It might be an hour a month in some cases. So take the time and try and affect the change that you can do. Change the school boards

0: decisions on boys and women's sports. You know, change the local decisions on anything from the police patrolling certain areas or not patrolling certain areas. But if you don't do anything about it, you can't make that change.
1: Look, first of all, I admire what you did. I admire your willingness to put yourself in the arena. It's not easy for anybody to do. You know, people over the years have asked me if I ever want to run. I'm like, hell no, I don't. It's, you know, I see what everybody goes through to serve. And, you know, for the people that sacrifice a lot of money and opportunity costs involved with running, and they do it because they feel a calling to do it, I admire that. It is imperative. Look, if everybody that listens to this radio program, and we're on 750 plus strong stations and Sirius XM, and we're all over the internet, and we're on a podcast, we have it all. And for people that don't take this election cycle seriously, we will get the government we end up deserving. And I hope people listen to you. You put yourself in the arena. You took a risk. It didn't work out, but you didn't lose anything in the process, in the sense that, you know what, you're telling me you learned a lot. And, you know, I hope you keep going. I really do. I hope others follow in your footsteps. I want good people to serve. I feel like, you know, in the sense that I get to do this radio show that you allow me to do every day by listening and doing my TV show every night and this podcast that I do, that you're giving me the opportunity to contribute. And I want to do it to the best of my ability so we can help this country. That's all I really care about at this point. You know, you get to a point in your life, and I think you can relate to this, Todd, where it's not about me anymore. It becomes about our country, about our kids, about our grandkids. You know, I inherited an amazing country because of the sacrifice of so many others before me. And that's where my thought process is at this juncture in my life. That's what I want.
0: Well, we do all have the opportunity to serve, but not everybody has the time. But you do have an hour to devote, to go listen, and to voice your opinion. They serve us. We don't serve them.
1: Really well said. It's a great reminder. You know, we all can do a little more. And we all got to try to do a little bit more. Anyway, I appreciate you being with us. Thanks for all you did there, Todd. And thanks for sharing that story. 800-941-SHAWN if you want to be a part of the program. We're getting a lot of reaction to the interview with O'Reilly yesterday. Mike is in Texas. God bless Texas, Mike. How are you? Glad you called.
2: Thank you, sir. Yes, sir. God bless Texas. God bless Sean Hannity show. Yeah, that got me fired up, and I understand y'all are friends, so I'm mindful of that, but he kind of ran his...
1: Well, I don't agree with O'Reilly on everything, trust me.
2: Well, true. I'm just respecting that, you know, y'all are friends, and I'm not calling in to be disparaging in any way, but...
1: No, you can be as disparaging to O'Reilly as you want. I don't care, and he doesn't care either. I'm telling you, we've been through wars in the course of, you know, 30-plus years on the air, trust me.
2: Copy that. But, you know, just him kind of running the mouth about Texas, you know, he can say what he wants to say. And I believe he said he, you know, lived here for 2 years, but he must not have paid attention. He was too busy, because it's not that we care about Cornyn being liked in the political sense. We know good and well why he's liked by so many different groups. You know, before he was running for, or while he was running for his reelection, he's up there talking about inshallah. Well, hey, you know, if you want, you know, the support of Muslims and their God, well, you're not going to catch much favor from us and support from us on something like that. You know, when it comes to Second Amendment, he's got that Southern drawl and he talks real good. But when it came down to it, you know, Biden's passing a whole bunch of crazy and trifling stuff with the red flag laws, you know, tucks tail on that. You know, there wasn't any strong opposition to that. Comes the illegal immigration. And I've seen the ads. He's on Spanish TV, you know.
1: Listen, there's no doubt that by far I agree with you that Ken Paxton is a stronger, more solid conservative than John Cornyn. I don't dislike John Cornyn. Unfortunately, I think he's more establishment, and I'm not criticizing him. I'm just not. And that put him at odds with a very aggressive conservative agenda of the president and others. There's no way that I see six-gender, God is non-binary, you know, championing the rights of men to play women's sports access for trans people, meaning even biological men have access to abortion, and a vegan campaign and no drilling Tallarico to win. So at the end of the day, it may be a little harder fight, but it's definitely a winnable race, but we can't take anything for granted. And, you know, I welcome Ken Paxton to the U.S. Senate. If I'm in Texas, I'm voting Ken Paxton. Cisgender Tallarico has to be defeated. He is a radical, insane leftist, and he's more radicalized. He tries to portray himself as a moderate. He's anything but. So let not your heart be troubled, Mike. I'm with you. I hear what you're saying. I got you. 800-941-SHAWN is our number. 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

That's going to wrap things up for today. Hannity tonight, 9 Eastern on the Fox News Channel. Something the legacy media will never give you. Oh, the list of all the things Donald Trump has done in less than 2 years. We have Senators Katie Britt and Tom Cotton will join us. Congressman Brandon Gill, rising star, Markway Mullen, Joe Concha tonight, and so much more. Set your DVR tonight, 10 Eastern, Hannity on Fox. We'll see you then back here tomorrow. Thank you for making the show possible.

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7: I'm Elaine Lee Irvin. Here's what's trending on WHO. Iowa business leaders consistently say finding qualified workers is one of their biggest challenges. Georgia Van Gundy of Iowa Workforce Development says it's a problem they're working to tackle.
8: In the skilled trades area, there are challenges with finding qualified workers, and then also in healthcare as well. We're doing a very active effort of trying to connect businesses locally with the talent that they need.
7: Unemployment remained steady at 3.2% in July. Patients at Blank Children's Hospital in Des Moines will be able to pick out new books for free thanks to a gift from the Caitlin Clark Foundation. This week, the foundation installed a free book vending machine as part of its Turning Pages Healing Hearts program. Our top national stories.
9: The FAA says it's monitoring the severe storms hitting more than 32 million people from southern Connecticut to Virginia tonight, including New York City, Philadelphia, and Baltimore. Ground stops have been issued for airports including New York's JFK, LaGuardia, and Newark airports. The USS Abraham Lincoln's being relieved in the Middle East. Reports say a replacement aircraft carrier, the USS George Washington, has arrived on site, giving the crew of the Lincoln a chance to go home. There's been concerns about the 5,000 Marines and sailors aboard who left San Diego in November, setting a modern carrier record for time at sea. The FBI says a female ISIS supporter was planning to attack New York's Capitol building in Albany. Agents say 25-year-old Jessica Bowie wanted to blow up the Capitol, killing the lawmakers inside. She allegedly discussed her plans with FBI informants and spent weeks surveilling the Capitol. She's been charged for attempting to provide material support to ISIS. I'm Scott Carr.
7: I'm Elaine Lee Irvin. Our next update in 30 minutes. Breaking news and severe weather as it happens on Des Moines News Traffic and Weather Station, News Radio 1040 WHO.
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18: This is Our American Stories, and every once in a while we just tell great stories about ordinary Americans doing extraordinary things. A mass shooting took place on November 7, 2018 in Thousand Oaks, California, at the Borderline Bar and Grill, a country western bar frequented by college students. 13 people were killed. Tyler Spady was one of the roughly 250 patrons there on that fateful night. Here he is to share his story of survival and hope.
19: The week before the shooting, it just gives kind of a story to what Borderline was. It was a Halloween night where everyone goes and dresses up and you have costume contests. And that night I went as the little boy and Up in the full Boy Scout uniform that I borrowed from my neighbor, and my buddy Jesse went as Donald Trump, and the whole place was full of people in costumes, and my dad was in attendance and my sister was in attendance, and everyone was hanging out, playing pool, creating friendships, line dancing, and having a good time like you usually do at this place. And it wasn't just a bar. Many people, when you think about it in the news, just think about it like that, but it was an 18 plus place where people would go to socialize in the college years. It was a really amazing place where I had been going since I was 18 years old, so 5 years prior to this happening, and knew just about every person who regularly went there, and especially my friend group of about 20 people that would go regularly and play pool and do the things that college students do. But saying that this even happened in this place, you know, Ventura County is one of the safest counties in the country, according to the FBI. And my dad, knowing these things, this was a safe place where he could trust his daughter and his son to go when we were 18. And it was clean, safe, fun, where you're never going to get in a bad situation. And I mean, he had prepared us for something like this. We all had bulletproof plates that he had bought us from a place called Defender Body Armor in Camarillo. So going into that night, it's like any other night. Me and my buddy John was moving to Texas to become a firefighter. So he had come over to the house and we were going to go out and see him off. And my sister, who was in Montana a few days prior on her way home from the airport, was in a car accident. So she wasn't able to attend, but it was an off night because the previous week was Halloween. So people were kind of burnt out from it and they didn't want to go. So we weren't able to get any of the people that usually come. I am thankful to God every day that Ashley wasn't able to come, because I don't know what the outcome would have been having my sister there, if I would have made it or if she would have. So I'm very thankful that happened. And it kind of gives perspective on this whole thing, that every single thing in your life happens for a reason. And it's a good life outcome that I've taken from it. So we got there and saw my friends that I've grown up with my whole life out front. So we kind of joined groups and went in together, a group of about 15 people, and started the night. And it was a good night like any other. We got there about 10:15 and started hanging out with everyone and taking pictures and dancing, line dancing, and socializing and creating friendships. And then about 11:20, my ex-girlfriend, who I hadn't talked to in a couple months, asked me if I wanted to swing dance. So I went out and did a couple swing dances and went to the side and just kind of looked across the dance floor. And it was a feeling like this was the best life could get for a young kid. And then I texted my friends and they said that they were near the bar. So I took a few steps toward the bar, and then I heard the first shots, and I immediately knew what it was. I knew it was a gun, but it was like you're in a gun range without any ear protection on, with it reverberating through the room. And I thought it may have been a dispute between two people, and I turned to my left and there was a guy all in black, and he had just shot someone in the front and then started shooting toward the bar where my friends were. And I didn't really feel any emotions. I just was in shock that this was happening, and it wasn't, you could tell it wasn't a planned thing where he was coming in to kill someone. He was coming in to kill as many people as he could. Then he turned the gun toward the area I was in and started shooting, and I immediately dropped to the floor and went toward the wall near the dance floor that is out of vision of the front upper level, and placed my back against that. And then I remember not feeling safe there, because if he went down, you could see me. So I jumped over the wall onto a few tables and went under the tables onto, pushed some chairs out of the way, some bar stools. And then there was a pause. It felt like I was in there for 20 minutes. And in actuality, I was probably in there for two minutes or so. And he, when there was this pause, someone said, "Run." And it was like immediately every single person in the bar who didn't know what to do, based on those words, started moving. So I got up and started moving toward the direction everyone was running in.
18: And you've been listening to Tyler Spady tell the story of what happened in a country and western bar not far from his home in Thousand Oaks, California, and at the Borderline Bar and Grill. 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And when we come back, we're going to hear more from Tyler Spady and what happened on that night and beyond. 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
18: And we return to Our American Stories and Tyler Spady's story. We're talking about the mass shooting that occurred in Thousand Oaks, California, at the Borderline Bar and Grill, where 13 people were killed in an instant, practically. And Tyler was there. There was a pause in gunfire, so someone in the Borderline Bar and Grill yelled, "Run." As Tyler recalled, quote, "With those words, everyone started moving." And that included Tyler himself. Here again is Tyler Spady.
19: Everyone was running toward the kitchen. I didn't know whether he was behind me or not, so I looked over my shoulder. And when I turned around, someone had put down the waiter door, and I hit my face into that and fell under it and started crawling, and everyone was shoving and pushing, trying to get through the small door. Trampling over each other, and people are basically swimming over each other, and it was a really claustrophobic moment of terror, and you could hear the bullets whizzing over and hitting the walls as we were moving out. And I got up and started running through the kitchen in a haze. I got to the back of the bar where there's a loading dock and jumped off that and fell over onto the ground, and then recovered from that. And there was a group of about 40 of the people that were with me running to the hill nearby, and I started running up that, but I didn't feel safe in that moment, so I told everyone on the hill to run to the neighborhood nearby, and a girl came with me and I helped her over the fence, and we went to every door in the neighborhood nearby and started knocking on the doors trying to get into houses. Eventually, we were able to get inside, and when I finally did get inside, it was no longer the fight or flight where I was just trying to live. I was able to feel safe, so I just laid against the wall and started crying and received calls and called my family to tell them that I was okay. And it's interesting looking back. I can feel how I felt that night. I don't dwell on it that often or think about it, because I don't think it's beneficial for me to do so, and I've kind of moved past it, but I can definitely feel those emotions. And the family, I'll be forever grateful for them letting me into that home, because they were really kind to me and embraced me and really helped me. Shortly after this, my friend John called me and said he was all right. And they had jumped out the window, and he had a similar situation of swimming over people. And so I got in the car with his mom, came and picked me up. And I'd known this guy since middle school, and I was just glad that he was okay. And we drove home, and it was a quiet but really sad ride home where you're just trying to take in what you just witnessed. When I did finally get home, I can remember the best feeling that I've ever had in my life was hugging my mom and my sisters and falling to my knees upstairs and just letting every single emotion I had out, and for about 10 minutes laying on the ground. After this, we turned on the news and it further became real. We were all in shock. Everyone in the room, my neighbors of 15 years came over to the house and embraced me, and they were also regulars at this place. When I got home, my mom said that I had blood splattered on my face, but I didn't have any cuts, so I went and cried while I washed myself off and went back to the room to see everyone. And I can't express the feelings that I had. It was just other than disbelief and terror, but a terror in a sense that you can't get a thought together. There is nothing but the absence of feeling. One of my friends, actually that night, who had we had seen there, was not allowed in because of some reasons, and so him and his girlfriend had gone home. And that's just another thing, another moment of God, I think, interjecting into this, and everything happens for a reason. So those people were spared the trauma as well, and potentially more than that. In the days following, you slowly get information about friends and people you know who have been were killed in this event. And me and my sister was best friends with one of the people, one of their sisters that had had passed. And when we got that news, we just both wept in her room. That was a terrible moment for me and her. But this family that formed out of that and was there before will always have a special place in my heart and are considered family to me. I will never lose the connections that I've made that night from all these individuals. A few days later, after the event, when we were doing different events with everyone and coming together to feel this as a group, Donald Trump flew into the town and visited with a few of the families who had lost certain individuals and showed nothing but love and admiration for everyone involved. That was a really incredible experience to meet a president, and for him to do that for us. One of the things that I take away from this, I mean, there's a verse, there's no greater love than to give your life for a friend. And many individuals that night had done that act. And forever, I'll be grateful to those people. After this all happened, it was just months of recovering from the trauma. And I tried to put myself in it as much as possible to sit on it now and let it go in my past later. So I tried to get be around people around me that were also involved in it. And because I was actually going to Montana, so I set this date. It was January 8th that I was going to Montana, and this happened on November 7th. The day I was going to leave to go to Montana, I went to the bar to see it one last time and say goodbye and leave it in the past. So I got on the plane and went to Montana, and I lived in Montana where I was born and got to move past that moment and change my scenery. Then I came back for the 1 year anniversary and felt it again with the individuals that were with me. With all the people there, I was able to heal more, but also see the good in every moment. The family that is borderline that had come together was there to comfort everyone who was still hurting and to move past it as a maybe more than borderline, a Thousand Oaks family, a Ventura County family, all these people that are connected in this close-knit community.
18: And what a voice. You've been listening to Tyler Spady tell the story of not merely a mass shooting episode that took the lives of 13 young people, but changed the town he lived in. But not just for the worse. In many ways, as he put it, for the better. Evil can come knocking, and it will. But how a town copes with that, how it comes together and rises above it, it takes the measure of the town. It can do the same thing it can do to a marriage. Someone loses a kid and that marriage isn't strong. Well, it has two ways to go. It gets stronger or it breaks apart. And how we deal with tragedy and trauma. We talk a lot about these things here on the show. The story of Tyler Spady, indeed the story of a town, Thousand Oaks. A beautiful story in the end, a sad one too. Tyler Spady's here on Our American Stories. 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
18: And we continue with Our American Stories. In the 1970s, All in the Family was watched by nearly one-third of all Americans and dominated the TV ratings throughout the decade. Before its last of 9 seasons and 212 episodes, the show delivered 6 of the top 50 highest-rated TV programs of all time. 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

0: It was doomed from the start. The social satire television show called All in the Family was seen as too abrasive and failed to pull any punches. Carol O'Connor played the blue-collar bigot Archie Bunker. The show's creator, Norman Lear, inclined O'Connor for the combination of bombast and sweetness the actor exuded on the big screen. O'Connor believed in the character, but not in the show's chances to succeed on television. Here's Rob Reiner.
1: We knew he had a good show, but we figured it wouldn't last very long because it was so special, it was so different. I remember Carol saying, you know, we'll probably do 4 episodes and then we'll probably get thrown off the air because nobody's going to sit still for this.
0: When Norman Lear invited Jean Stapleton to read for the Edith role, Archie's wife, she couldn't get over the script. This on TV? I was terribly amused by it, by its reality and honesty and humor. CBS signed on for the pilot episode. O'Connor and Stapleton were joined by Sally Struthers, who played Archie's daughter, Gloria, and Rob Reiner, who played Mike Stivic, Gloria's husband. Rob had grown up surrounded by his comic genius father and his friends, men like Mel Brooks, Sid Caesar, Dick Van Dyke. Says Rob, "That was my kindergarten, and they were my teachers." Norman Lear, a friend of Rob's father, Carl, had known Rob for over a decade. There had even been one day when Lear stopped by Reiner's house that Rob made him laugh with a routine about cheating at Jack's. Noted Lear to Carl Reiner, "You've got a funny kid there." Rob's father responded, "Get out of here, he's not a funny kid." Years later, Carl Reiner expanded on this exchange. "Oh, I knew the kid was funny. What I didn't know until a long time later was that he had talent." On the evening of January 12th, 1971, as soon as Hee Haw went off the air, All in the Family made its television premiere. This is what America heard at the start of the program.
2: Warning. The program you are about to see is All in the Family. It seeks to throw a humorous spotlight on our frailties, prejudices, and concerns. By making them a source of laughter, we hope to show in a mature fashion just how absurd they are.
0: Here's Sally Struthers.
3: "I heard that they manned all the CBS stations across the country with extra operators to take all the angry phone calls that were going to come in from people seeing the show, and it didn't happen. They got a lot of phone calls, but people were calling in and saying, 'What was that? Is that coming back?'"
0: In the weeks following All in the Family's debut, CBS initiated and financed an opinion poll. The majority of the people questioned, including minority group members, indicated that they hadn't been offended. People who saw it discussed it, and people who hadn't discussed it anyhow. Bunker gives conservatives a bad name. Stivic gives liberals a bad name, were the typical responses. Here's show creator Norman Lear.
4: "The stern warning that began our show tonight was used on the first 6 episodes of All in the Family. Nervous CBS censors required us to warn viewers lest they be offended by the bunkers. They didn't have bothered. Hardly anyone watched. It was in the summer reruns that you found the show and it caught on. By the second season, All in the Family had become a certified hit."
0: In May of 1972, All in the Family swept the Emmy Awards. Johnny Carson dubbed the ceremonies "An Evening with Norman Lear." Here's a clip of Archie Bunker and his son-in-law, Mike Stivic, sparring.
5: Oh no, I'm going to sue that guy. First thing in the morning, I'm going to get myself a good Jew lawyer."
6: "Archie, do you always have to label people? Why can't you just get a lawyer? Why does that have to be a Jewish lawyer?"
5: "Because we're not going to sue a neighbor, Ab. I'm going to get a guy that's full of hate." "In my day, nobody went around calling himself Chicanos, Mexican-Americans, Afro-Americans. We was all Americans. After that, if a guy was a jig or a spick, it was his own business."
0: Archie's a World War II veteran turned loading dock union worker from Queens, New York. In his eyes, he's no bigot. a bigot spouts mindless prejudice, whereas Archie believes that he's thought things through, that he's simply aware of the rules ordained by nature to make some people sluggish and other people cheats. Besides, to Archie, a racist would only use negative labels, while he's the first to declare that the sharpest lawyers are Jews. At his core, Archie's not prejudiced. He hates everyone.
5: What?
0: In The Complete Book of Nerds, author Bob Stein lists Archie's wife's name as Dingbat, her nickname as Edith Bunker, and her hobby as taking abuse. Here's Archie and Edith.
5: Sure, good thing. That's you all over. Always doing good. Edith the good. You never get mad at nobody. You never holler at nobody. You never swear. No, nothing. You're like a saint, Edith. You think it's fun living with a saint? It ain't. It ain't at all. Look at this. You don't even cheat to win. You cheat to lose. I mean, Edith, you ain't human.
7: That's a terrible thing to say. I'm just as human as you are.
5: Prove you're just as human as me. Do something rotten.
0: Norman Lear gave Jean Stapleton the key to Edith's character, that Edith no longer hears what Archie is saying, having tuned out years ago. So it's no wonder Edith shuffles the way she does. Her gears are permanently out of whack from a lifetime of turning the other cheek.

0: I'm old enough to be his grandfather. Will he be embarrassed to acknowledge me as his dad? 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
3: And we continue with Our American Stories and the story of the making of All in the Family. When we last left off, we learned that the show had not initially done well, but during summer reruns, it found an audience, particularly the young people of America, but soon the whole country. Let's pick up now where we last left off.
4: Although claiming to be a Christian, Archie's God and his theology are made in Archie's image.
5: All over the world, they celebrate the birth of that baby. And everybody gets time warp from work. Now, if that ain't proof that he's the son of God, then nothing is. And he made us all one true religion, ain't it? Christians. Which he named after his son, Christian. Well, Christ, for sure.
4: Here's Archie and Sammy Davis Jr.
5: I think that, I mean, if God had meant us to be together, he'd have put us together. Well, look what he'd done. He put you over in Africa. He put the rest of us in all the white countries.
6: Well, you must have told him where we were because somebody came and got us.
4: Archie's patriotism and American history are also made in his image.
5: That ain't the American way, buddy. No, sorry. Listen here, Professor. You're the one that needs an American history lesson. You don't know nothing about Lady Liberty standing there in a harbor with a torch on high, screaming out to all the nations of the world, send me your poor, your deadbeats, your filthy. And all the nations sent them in here. They come swarming in like ants. Your Spanish PRs from the Caribbean there. Your Japs, your Chinamen, your Krauts and your Heaves and your Lincoln Spares. All of them come in here and they're all free to live in their own separate sections. Where they feel safe and they bust your head if you go in there. That's what makes America great, buddy.
4: Chicago-born Mike Stivic married Archie's daughter, Gloria, who works full-time while her husband is enrolled in college full-time. Mike is a jobless, peace-marching sociology major of heavily left-wing persuasion, and they both live with Archie and Edith in Queens. Mike's friends frequently seem to appreciate Gloria more than he does. Indeed, in many ways, he treats Gloria just as Archie treats Edith. With the difference that maybe he'll kiss her in the living room. Mike is of Polish descent, sports long hair and a parted Prince Valiant cut and a mustache, which Rob Reiner grew at 24 to look old enough to get the part of Mike.
7: You know something, Mr. Bunker? At first I thought I misjudged you. And I was right. I did misjudge you. You're a lot more ignorant than I thought.
5: Did you hear what he called me, ignorant? Well, let me tell you something. Sticks and stones may break my bones, but you are one dumb polo.
4: The jobless Mike doesn't consider that Archie has lived firsthand a life he only reads about in sociology books.
7: Where did you get all these ideas?
5: Oh, from the College of Hard Knocks, sonny boy. I've been everywhere the grass grows green. I've seen everything there is to see. I know people. The reason you don't know nothing about people is you always got your big mouth open. You're never willing to listen to nobody.
8: How do you do, sir? May I have a moment of your time?
5: No.
4: The relationship between Archie and Mike was written by Norman Lear to reflect his relationship with his own father. In fact, Lear's father also referred to Norman as dead from the neck up, an expletive which Lear has Archie hurling at Mike as early as the first episode.
7: Let me tell you something, Mr. Bunker.
5: No, let me tell you something, Mr. Stivic. You are a meathead.
7: What did you call me?
5: A meathead. Dead from the neck up. Meathead.
4: What Archie would love to see, most of all, is Mike working. So, adding insult to injury, when Mike inherits money, he decides to donate it to George McGovern's presidential campaign instead of toward repaying Archie, who has been subsidizing his lifestyle, and then pontificates that Archie doesn't do enough for his fellow man. And since Archie doesn't choose to give more of his money away, Mike advocates a socialist system that will call him nasty names and give it away on his behalf. But through all of the wincing and laughter, we also learn something. We learn how to be less hateful and bigoted towards those who are hateful and bigoted. The episode To's a Crowd chronicles the events of Archie and Mike getting locked in a storeroom overnight. When escape seems futile, the two turn to sharing a bottle and a large blanket as the episode slowly turns into an incredibly honest, personal look at who these two men are. This episode was Carol O'Connor's favorite. Here's a clip.
8: Did you ever think that possibly your father just might be wrong?
9: Wrong, my old man? Don't be stupid, my old man. Let me tell you about him. He was never wrong about nothing.
8: Yes, he was, Arch. My old man used to call people the same things as your old man. But I always knew he was wrong. So was your old man.
9: No, he was.
8: Yes, he was. Father was wrong.
5: Stop!
8: Your father was wrong!
9: Don't tell me my father was wrong. Let me tell you something. Father who made you wrong? Your father? The breadwinner of the house there? A man who goes out and busts his butt to keep a roof over your head? Clothes on your back, you call your father wrong? Hey, your father. You're supposed to love your father. Because your father loves you. But how can any man that loves you tell you anything that's wrong?
4: As Rob Reiner's father, Carl, remarked, a few would deny. All in the Family reshaped the face of television. For years, every new sitcom on the air was either liberated by or reacting to it.
10: It's the Jeffersons, Archie.
5: Who are the Jeffersons? Oh, wait a minute. Hold. You don't mean them new people that moved in down the front?
10: Yeah, Lionel Stanley. They're really very nice people,
5: Archie. Yeah, very nice. They're wonderful people. They're lovely people, Lita, but they are also colored people.
11: Better hold it there, Daddy.
5: Now, listen, little girl. Been around a lot of places. I've done a lot of things, but there's one thing Archie Bunker ain't never going to do, and that's break bread with no jungle bunnies.
4: Within a few years of its debut in 1971, All in the Family, together with its spin-offs and godchildren, The Jeffersons, Maude, Good Times, and Sanford and Son, reached 120 million Americans, more than half the nation's population. All in the Family frequently earned the accolade of national theater, and its best scripts fall not an iota short of national literature, while Archie has joined the pantheon of American folk heroes. For his portrayal of Archie Bunker, Carol O'Connor earned more awards than any other actor ever received for a single TV characterization. When the Guinness Book of World Records recognized All in the Family as commanding TV's highest advertising rates, the series became known as the Super Bowl of sitcoms, and Archie as the most expensive racist on television. Any topical program runs the danger of quickly becoming dated. All in the Family escaped that fate. So strong is the story, so real are the people, that the episodes work even when occasional references elude the audience. It is why Archie's chair, Edith's chair, and Archie's beer can occupy a place of honor on display at the Smithsonian Institution's National Museum of American History in Washington, D.C. They are as much a part of our national heritage as Abe Lincoln's stovepipe hat and George Washington's wooden teeth.
12: All in the Family was recorded on tape before a live audience.
3: And a terrific job on the production, editing, and storytelling by our own Greg Hengler. And what a story he told. Norman Lear, the genius behind this show, and the many shows that spawned from it. But the primary and driving force was that relationship between Michael, his son-in-law, and Archie himself. But those scenes of intimacy were always there. Both were equally ridiculed in the writing and equally human in the writing of Lear's. It's what made it so good. It infuriated everybody, and everybody loved the characters and recognized the characters in themselves, their own families, and their own lives. No doubt, this show reshaped the face of TV. Every show thereafter was liberated by it or shaped by it. It was the Super Bowl of TV sitcoms. The story of All in the Family, here on Our American Stories.
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1: Severe storms are likely impacting more than 32 million people tonight from southern Connecticut to Virginia, including New York City, Philadelphia, and Baltimore. Forecasters say intense storms and flash flooding could affect commuter travel along the critical I-95 corridor. The FBI says a female ISIS supporter was planning to attack New York's Capitol building in Albany. FBI Special Agent Craig Tremoroli says 35-year-old Jessica Bowie wanted to blow up the Capitol, killing the lawmakers inside.
22: She said, quote, "I want to destroy as much of the building as possible and kill the senators while they are meeting. I want them to lose a lot of important documents as well."
1: He says Bowie allegedly discussed her plans with FBI informants and spent weeks surveilling the state capitol.
22: She told the source that she went from a little girl waving an American flag after 9/11 to now having stickers of the fallen towers. Folks, let that sink in.
1: She's been charged with attempting to provide material support to ISIS. The White House has announced new sanctions against Cuba as part of the Trump administration's pressure campaign against Havana. The latest sanctions are aimed at the leaders of the Cuban Institute of Friendship with the Peoples, which Secretary of State Marco Rubio claims exploits educational exchange in order to radicalize subversives. U.S. Senator from Colorado Michael Bennett's calling for a Senate investigation now into whether the Trump administration used the federal government to carry out what he calls a political vendetta against Democrats in Colorado. An email that was uncovered in a lawsuit shows a White House assistant invited members of five federal agencies and offices to a call to discuss Colorado. That was just hours before President Trump attacked Colorado leaders for not releasing former Mesa County Clerk Tina Peters. Bennett, who's a Democrat, says in following days, the White House deliberately denied federal resources to the state. I'm Scott Carr.
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3: This is Lee Habib, and this is Our American Stories, the show where America is the star and the American people. Up next, we have another listener story sent to us from Roger Wrench in Iowa. Today, Roger is sharing a story about his stepson, Sage, called The Winner Who Always Finished Last.
9: This is the story of the kid who finished last every time. He ran in the slowest heat with the slowest runners, and he was the slowest of the slow, often coming in several seconds behind the other runners. For 3 years, in track meet after track meet after track meet, he finished last. It had not always been so. In seventh grade, he was the fastest kid on his cross-country team and competed with the best runners from the other schools. In his last meet, he finished 12th out of 169 runners, and the other 11 ahead of him were all a year older in eighth grade. He loved running and looked forward to getting better and faster. Then, tragedy struck. A tumor was found in the back of his brain. This, after a lifelong genetic disease had limited his physical activity his whole life. Running was the first athletic thing he was able to do, and now that was being taken away. He endured a year and a half of radiation and chemo. Because of his rare disease, sometimes the doctors weren't sure how to treat him. There were difficult days, including 17 in a row where he was unconscious for most of it over the Christmas holiday. The tumor was removed quickly after being discovered. He made it through treatment and many months of physical therapy. For 4 years now, he's been in remission. But cancer left its mark. His radiation and chemo treatment stole much of his physical strength, balance, speed, and endurance. That seventh grade flyer is long gone. But he ran anyway. He joined his track team and competed as hard as he could. He ran his best every race and improved his personal best time. He cheered on his teammates and inspired them every time he ran. Though the clock said he came in last again and again, those who know him would tell you a much different story. So when his mom and I walked Sage out onto the track on senior night, we couldn't have been prouder. In the bulletin noting his plans after high school graduation were these words of his own. In this life, you will experience hardship and tribulation, but don't let those life-altering experiences define you as a person. Write your own story. Defy the odds. Sage Helster. Real winners are not the ones with the fastest times. They're the ones who keep running and always give their best. They never give up. They take their tests and make it their testimony. They turn their tragedies into triumph. They inspire others to make the most of what they have. They believe there is purpose in all of life's challenges, and they do their best while cheering others on to greatness. The clock may tell one story, but their lives tell another. This is the story of a runner who could have quit when tragedy struck and never set foot on a track again. Instead, he laced up his shoes and endured the humiliation of finishing last every time because he loved to run and inspire others. Sometimes he wonders what could have been. What if he never got cancer? How fast would he be able to run? Could he have won some medals and gone to state? Those questions will always linger in his head. But he gave his all with what he had. That's all any of us can do. Sage has developed other skills in life that he's working on, things like music. He taught himself to play guitar and recorded some of his own songs. He even performed them before his peers. He's worked extremely hard to develop that talent with years of hard work. And he knows that probably wouldn't have happened if it weren't for cancer. His attitude, faith, and trust in God's purpose for his life has grown by leaps and bounds. And he's still running, as fast as his remaining strength and endurance will take him. Clocks don't determine the winners. People do, by the way they choose to live. They're the ones who keep running and never give up, no matter what obstacles they face or what life throws at them. Sage will keep running his race. Let's all follow his example and run our race with perseverance. Let's keep doing our best every day. Forget about everyone else and stay focused on improving ourselves and getting better each day. Let's take what we've been given and make the most of it. To all the winners who never finish first, Roger.
3: And a special thanks to Madison for her work on the production of that piece. And a special thanks to Roger Wrench in Iowa, a listener and a contributor. Thanks also to Sage for providing his example. Write your own story, Sage said. Defy the odds. And Roger put it right. Clocks don't determine winners. People do. And Sage will keep running his race. And that's what we all have to do in the end, folks. We have to keep running our race. My favorite quote on all of this comes from one of my heroes, John Wooden, who said about success, "Success is peace of mind, which is a direct result of self-satisfaction in knowing you made the effort to become the best of which you are capable." And Sage's life is a living example. Sage's story, so many of us running our own race, maybe not getting the blue ribbon, but running anyway and running for the joy of it. This is Our American Stories. 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
3: And we continue with Our American Stories. And up next, well, one of our favorite regular subjects, American history. Dr. Benjamin Rush is America's forgotten founding father. His signature on the Declaration of Independence comes immediately before that other famous Benjamin. And that, of course, would be Benjamin Franklin. The fruits of Rush's underlying faith is the story, though, that we're about to hear from a prolific founding father's biographer, Harlow Giles Unger. Harlow is a New York Times bestselling author of 28 books, including Dr. Benjamin Rush, the founding father who healed a wounded nation. He is also a former distinguished visiting fellow in American history at George Washington's Mount Vernon. Let's take a listen.
13: Dr. Benjamin Rush was one of the most important of our founding fathers, in many ways the most important. George Washington was unquestionably the father of our political and military structure, and Alexander Hamilton fathered our economic structure. But it was Dr. Benjamin Rush who fathered our social structure. He was the only doctor with a medical school degree who signed the Declaration of Independence, and with his signature, he began a lifelong struggle for abolition of slavery, for women's rights, for a ban on child labor. He fought for establishment of universal free public education. He was first to advocate temperate use of alcohol and oppose tobacco use. He demanded that other doctors treat the poor as well as the rich, African Americans as well as whites. Doctors wouldn't treat African Americans then. He founded two great schools of higher education in Pennsylvania, Dickinson University in Carlisle and Franklin College, now known as Franklin and Marshall College. And he saved his alma mater, Princeton College, from oblivion after British troops burned it down. Just after the young Dr. Rush won appointment to Philadelphia Hospital, as it was called then, he discovered a basement filled with starving human beings, chained to walls, lying in their own filth, moaning, groaning, some with infected sores. Rush stormed into the hospital doctor's office and demanded their release and transfer into clean hospital rooms. He agreed to take personal custody of them and to care for them, and then forced the hospital board eventually to add a wing to the hospital to house them. Little by little, he saw most of them improve dramatically as he talked to them, listened to what they had to say, learned their interests, and introduced a range of recreational activities, arts and crafts, and what we now call physical therapy and occupational therapy. In listening to them, he developed a treatment he called talk therapy, what we now call psychotherapy. And that led to the release of the majority of them into civilian life. It was a miracle, a revolution in the treatment of the mentally ill, which has not changed since the beginnings of civilization. And this was 50 years before Sigmund Freud was even born. Dr. Benjamin Rush, not Sigmund Freud, discovered psychotherapy and other therapies for the mentally ill a century before Freud started writing about psychoanalysis. The American Psychiatric Association recognized Rush's great achievements by putting his image on their official seal and designating him father of American psychiatry. Now, Rush's deep concern for the human condition included an equally deep love of individual liberty, which is why he served in the Second Continental Congress and signed the Declaration of Independence. But he was not interested in a career in politics. He loved being a doctor, treating and curing the ill, and he wanted to heal the injured and cure the sick. So after signing the Declaration of Independence, he galloped out of Philadelphia and joined George Washington on the banks of the Delaware opposite Trenton, New Jersey. On Christmas night of 1776, Washington's army staged one of the most daring attacks in the Revolutionary War. They rode across the Delaware River through a driving snowstorm and overwhelmed a garrison of 1,000 Hessian soldiers at dawn. As Hessian defenders fired back, some of their bullets inevitably hit their marks. One man, unarmed, rushed into battle, not to fire a shot, but to stem the bleeding. Kneeling over the fallen, Dr. Benjamin Rush tried something no doctor had ever done before: prevent death on the battlefield. Until then, armies routinely left their wounded to die everywhere in the world. If a soldier could not run, walk, limp, or crawl off the battlefield, he was left to die. There were no doctors around to help. And there really was no choice. There was no such thing as an antiseptic. The vast majority of the badly injured, in peace as well as war, died from blood poisoning, septicemia. There was nothing anyone could do. Troops couldn't help. Doctors or priests could do nothing except pray. And that seldom saved any lives, at least here on Earth. For Dr. Benjamin Rush, however, it seemed obscene to let men die, fighting and bleeding for his country. After fighting ended at Trenton, he demanded that Washington set up field hospitals of a sort. Washington commandeered nearby houses, and Rush used them as field hospitals to form what would later become the Army Medical Corps, the first such corps in the world. Rush didn't save many of the wounded. Of course, there was no way he could. Medicine and medical care were still too primitive. Anesthesia, antiseptics, antibiotics, none of those existed when he went to work trying to save a soldier's life. When he had to amputate a soldier's limb, he fed the patient whiskey or rum and told him to bite on a piece of wood as hard as he could while Rush went to work with his scalpel. Within a minute or two, most soldiers passed out, and infections would later kill at least two-thirds of them within a few days. But in listening to this, remember that anesthesia didn't exist. The hollow point needle, they weren't invented until 1850. The stethoscope, blood transfusion, even simple aspirin, all of these things were 50 to 100 years in the future. When Rush walked onto that battlefield in Trenton, hospitals, like battlefields, hospitals were places where the badly injured or sick went to die. You didn't go to a hospital to have them save your life. If you were sick, you stayed at home and used worthless home remedies. Dr. Benjamin Rush only started the scientific revolution in medicine and did not live long enough to see any substantial progress in healthcare. But he could and did begin the job. And because of his status in Philadelphia society, he did live to see some of the results of his pioneering efforts. Philadelphia at the time was America's political, cultural, and economic center. And the signers of the Declaration of Independence were America's richest, most powerful men. Although Rush was not born to wealth, he was a farmer's son. He was superbly well-educated. He went to Princeton and then to the University of Edinburgh Medical School, which was the best medical school in the world at the time. He finished his studies in London, where Benjamin Franklin introduced him to England's most distinguished thinkers and scientists. Although he treated Philadelphia's rich and famous, he spent most of his time treating the poor, even African Americans. First Caucasian doctor in America to do so.
14: 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And I thought I knew quite a bit about Rush, but that medical unit and his invention of the idea of a medical corps, I had no idea that this was his way of volunteering in our fight against the British. What a revolutionary on so many fronts, from the abolition movement to women's suffrage and more. This remarkable story, one they're not teaching for certain in schools across this country. The story of Dr. Benjamin Rush continues here on Our American Stories. 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
14: And we continue with Our American Stories and with author Harlow Giles Unger. And he has written a terrific book about the life of Benjamin Rush called Dr. Benjamin Rush, the Founding Father Who Healed a Wounded Nation. Let's pick up where we last left off.
13: Doctors north, south, east, and west refused even to consider treating African Americans at the time. Nor did many of them consider treating the poor. The poor were, in cities at least, were dirty, they smelled, they couldn't read or write. The slums they lived in had no water, no sewers. Conditions were horrible in the slums of America's cities. No one who called himself a doctor, even quacks, willingly set foot in the slums or wanted anything to do with those who lived there. Except Dr. Benjamin Rush. Listen to Rush as he describes his daily rounds. I led a life of constant labor. I led a life in which my shop was crowded with the poor in the morning and at mealtimes. And I visited nearly every street and alley in the city every day. Often have I ascended the upper story of huts by a ladder. I had to sit on beds. There were no chairs. I risked not only taking their disease, but being infected by vermin. I seldom went to bed before 12 o'clock. Again, those are the words of Dr. Benjamin Rush. When he was not treating patients, though, he haunted the Pennsylvania State Assembly, demanding social reforms aimed directly or indirectly at improving the health of the city's population. Every social advance that he demanded was tied to health. He was the first to call for public sanitation. He wanted to sweep away the garbage, the sewage, and stagnant water, all of which he believed promoted disease. But science being what it was, he had no way of proving it and had to struggle with recalcitrant city and state officials to get them to hire street cleaners. And the way he convinced them was not by telling them how dirty the city was. He showed them how they and the city and the state would profit economically by cleaning the streets. He championed abolition of slavery, and as president of the Abolition Society, he naturally decried the cruelties of slavery. But the only way he could convince Pennsylvania legislators to abolish slavery was to show them how the state would benefit economically by freeing African Americans to make greater contributions to society. In 1780, he succeeded, and the Pennsylvania Assembly passed the first state law in America banning slavery. But Rush didn't stop there. He was distressed by the condition of free blacks in Philadelphia. He walked directly into their midst to treat them and their children medically. He was the first white doctor in America to do so. And after winning their trust, he urged them to build their own African-American church, the first such church in America. He not only raised funds to build that church, he joined its parishioners at its dedication. But people don't realize that founding fathers did not invent slavery. When they were born, the slaves were already on the land, almost a century. Actually, Virginia tobacco growers, the great plantation owners, at the turn of the 18th century, early 1700s, petitioned Queen Anne to stop sending slaves there. The slave population in the so-called Sugar Islands at the time in the Caribbean had grown so large that they just couldn't absorb any more slaves. But slave trading had become a huge proportion of the British government's income. So they just arbitrarily started dumping slaves off the ships in Virginia for the plantation owners, and they didn't want them. They petitioned Queen Anne to not send any more slaves. Number one, they were illiterate. Number two, they couldn't speak English. And number three, tobacco planting, picking, and harvesting and curing is a skilled trade. It takes a lot of knowledge to do that, act carefully, and do it properly. Queen Anne wouldn't listen. She needed those revenues, so she just kept sending slave ships over here. Well, that generation of plantation owner died, another generation grew up and died, and now we get to the generation of our founding fathers, Jefferson, Washington, and the others, and they're born on lands in which, by law, by British law and subsequently early American laws, slaves were not human beings. They were property, and they were as much a part of each property as they were, as trees were. And you did not have the right. You could go to jail if you freed your slaves, period. So it wasn't until they were in their adult years that men like Washington and quite a few others saw the cruelty of slavery, the immorality of it, all the evils of slavery, and try to figure out a way around the law. Well, they didn't have control of they didn't have majorities in the state assemblies, but they couldn't do anything under British law. After the Revolution, they had a form of government. First of all, during the Confederation, each state was independent from the others. That lasted until 1789. Now you have a federal government. They had other things to do right away. They had to set up an executive branch. They had to set up a judiciary, and that took years. Meanwhile, people like Washington were looking into the law, and they found a way around the law. But the only way around it was in your last will and testament, That superseded the law, the written law of every state. And that's why Washington and his spouse, Martha, emancipated their slaves under Washington's will. And Richard Henry Lee did it. Many, many Southern leaders did the same thing. And that's all they could do under the law at that time.
4: At the time, there was an army

0: Someone had a birthday.
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0: Miles Unger as he continues to unpack the story of founding father Dr. Benjamin Rush and his reforms and accomplishments in the medical industry. Let's continue with Harlow Unger.
1: He wrote the first code of ethics for doctors, which was still in effect in America until the Second World War. And he wrote an even more important work called Medical Inquiries and Observations upon the Diseases of the Mind. It was the first English language work written on psychiatry. It became the basic textbook for studies in psychiatry in America for the next century, until the beginning of the 20th century. That work was so remarkable that, as I said before, the American Psychiatric Association put his image on its official seal and placed a bronze plaque on his grave, declaring him father of American psychiatry. To this day, I don't know why the world celebrates Freud instead of Dr. Benjamin Rush. I didn't mention that he was a great teacher, a professor of medicine at the University of Pennsylvania Medical School, and a professor of chemistry. He wrote the first American chemistry book. He trained more than 3,000 doctors, real doctors with MD degrees. And there's still more. I told you he was father of American psychiatry, but I didn't tell you that he was also father of, and you'll never guess this, the father of American veterinary medicine. In 1807, he delivered a lecture, then published a pamphlet on the medical care of domestic animals. It was the first such work ever published in America. The idea came to him years earlier. After he had finished his medical studies in England, he went to Paris. And it was in Paris that he visited what was then the world's first school of veterinary medicine. It had been founded to combat a cattle plague, but its efforts eventually improved the quality of animal life so much that farmer revenues began shooting up. In 1795, Rush went to Washington, who was a great farmer, Franklin, who wasn't a farmer, but he was a brilliant scientist, and formed a group of others to form a society to promote the development of veterinary medicine in America, with Rush writing a pamphlet citing the benefits of veterinary medicine to farmers and to the nation's agriculture. At the time, 95% of Americans lived or worked or owned farms. Why doesn't America celebrate this great founding father? Well, America doesn't really celebrate any founding fathers anymore. The memories of both Washington and Lincoln have been subsumed by shopping on what's now called President's Day that ignores both of them. But to answer my own question about Rush sainthood, apart from the fact that few Americans study or learn any American history anymore, the fact is that Dr. Benjamin Rush, America's greatest physician at the time of the Revolution, the father of modern American medical practice, knew next to nothing about treating the sick. No one did. No one did anywhere in the world. Nobody knew how to treat the sick. For centuries, from the time of ancient Greece, doctors and almost everyone else on earth believed that all human illnesses resulted from poisons that traveled in the air and collected in body fluids, in the blood and in the gastrointestinal tract. And the remedy seemed simple. Drain the body of its poisons by draining as much as possible of its fluids, and you'll get rid of the illness. Emptying the gut was simple with laxatives. Rush concocted a laxative that became known as thunderbolts. You can use your imagination as to why. After emptying the gut, that left the vascular system. Well, you couldn't empty the people's blood without killing them. Indeed, that's exactly what happened to George Washington. At his insistence, he made the doctors keep bleeding him to cure he had a throat infection. To cure his infection, and then he finally died because they just bled him to death. Rush and most doctors were sensible enough to limit bleeding to between 1 and 2 pints a day, about 10 to 20% of the patient's reservoir of blood. That's usually not enough to send a patient into shock, but it is enough to make the patient feel a little lightheaded and less aware of their pain and discomfort. And they felt that way especially so when a founding father, a doctor, like Benjamin Rush, who inspired awe in his patients when he promised them they'd feel better tomorrow. But bleeding had no effect at all on the underlying interest. In 24 hours, the body itself replaced the blood it lost, and many patients went on to die of the real disease. In August and September of 1793, the worst yellow fever epidemic in American history crushed Philadelphia. It claimed more than 5,000 people's lives, more than 10% of the population of the city. Only Rush and 4 other brave physicians remained. Most people fled. Only Rush and 4 other physicians remained to treat the stricken with purge and bleed treatments that accomplished nothing. Although Rush and the other doctors believed they saved many lives, those who survived purge and bleed treatments either would have survived the disease without bleeding or purging, or they didn't have yellow fever to begin with, and they simply got better. So many people died, however, that critics, a few of them other doctors from other cities, assailed Rush. One critic, a vicious British journalist who hated all things American and had no knowledge of science or medicine, he called Rush a butcher and killer in the newspaper he published. For the first time in his life, the radiant ring of light that seemed to hover above Rush's sainted head dimmed. For the first time in his life, he seemed mortal. So stung by the attacks by this journalist, he went into court and sued the journalist for libel. Although he won the case, his appearance in a courtroom and the public airing of such vile epithets, butcher, leech, and others, even by an ignorant journalist, tarnished the Rush name and left him somewhat broken. Celebrated throughout his life as one whom God had placed on earth to heal the sick, Rush now left the courtroom $5,000 richer, but deeply wounded. He gave his award to charity and in 1800 closed his medical practice and retreated to his country home to update earlier editions of his various books and published works. He never practiced medicine again. He died in 1813 and lies in Philadelphia's Christ Church burial ground near his dear friend Benjamin Franklin, but without that flame of fame that illuminates Franklin's grave. Rush deserves more. Thomas Jefferson said he knew no one among the founding fathers more benevolent, and these are Jefferson's words, no one more benevolent, more learned, a finer genius, or more honest than Dr. Benjamin Rush. John Adams agreed. He said that as a man of science, letters, taste, sense, patriotism, morality, taken all together, Rush has not left his equal in America or the world. I agree and hope my book will give this great American patriot, Dr. Benjamin Rush, the recognition he so deserves.
0: And great job, as always, by Greg Hengler, getting us this story and producing it. And a special thanks to Harlow Giles Unger. Again, his book is Dr. Benjamin Rush, the Founding Father Who Healed a Wounded Nation. And what a story. The father of modern-day psychiatry, the only MD who signed the Declaration. He started, essentially, the Army Medical Corps, and also, in the end, brought veterinary medicine to America and the improvement in the end of our agricultural economy. And by the way, it was very wise of him to sell it as that, as a benefit, a public good. And very wise to do that as well on how to treat the poor and sanitary concerns. One of the first people in this country to think about public sanitation. And all of this kind of storytelling always is available here on Our American Stories. It's what we do, folks. Bring stories like Dr. Benjamin Rush to you with unapologetic pride here on Our American Stories.
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12: President Trump said in a preview clip of his upcoming conversation with Michael Cohen that Cohen had been forced to testify against him during the 2024 New York hush money trial. He said on Cohen's radio show that government had been weaponized against him and others, calling the situation a disgrace while praising Cohen for sharing his story. The full conversation is set to air on Sunday, a turnaround after years of public hostility between the two. The FBI says a female ISIS supporter was planning to attack New York's Capitol building in Albany. Details from Sarah Lee Kessler.
13: FBI Special Agent Craig Tremorilli says 35-year-old Jessica Bowie wanted to blow up the Capitol and kill lawmakers working inside the building.
14: The complaint alleges that she arranged to have an explosive device made out to carry this attack, even purchasing several of the required materials herself.
13: Tremorilli says Bowie discussed her plans with FBI informants and spent weeks surveilling the New York Capitol. The complaint also alleges she praised the 9/11 attacks on America and was planning future terrorist attacks. Bowie is charged with attempting to provide material support to ISIS. I'm Sarah Lee Kessler.
12: The national debt is now more than $40 trillion. Alice Barr reports.
15: That number more than doubling over the past decade, with President Biden and President Trump in his first term each adding about $8 trillion in new debt, much of that borrowing for pandemic response.
12: The Treasury Department says the figure was surpassed on Tuesday afternoon. It comes earlier than analysts had expected, in part because of billions not realized because some of President Trump's tariffs were invalidated by the courts. Neutrogena is apologizing for dropping Hayden Panettiere as she battled postpartum depression in 2015. The late actress was the face of the skincare giant, but Panettiere claimed in her memoir that Neutrogena axed her contract over her breaking a morality clause. Fans were threatening a Neutrogena boycott following her death just days ago. I'm Tammy Trujillo.
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9: The FBI's investigation into former California Representative Eric Swalwell is expanding. Multiple reports say the FBI seized Swalwell's devices at San Francisco International Airport on Sunday night. The devices included at least one cell phone. Swalwell's home in Washington, D.C. was also reportedly searched on Sunday. The Bay Area Democrat was once a leading candidate for California governor. He resigned from Congress earlier this year amid sexual misconduct allegations. The FBI investigation is linked with those allegations. The USS Abraham Lincoln is being relieved in the Middle East. Multiple reports say the replacement aircraft carrier, the USS George Washington, has arrived on site, giving the San Diego-based crew of the Lincoln a chance to return home. There have been concerns about the 5,000 crew members who left San Diego in November, setting up modern carrier record for time at sea. Some lawmakers have called for hearings into conditions on board the ship. Carmelo Anthony's hearing in Texas for a new trial includes never-before-seen evidence. The 19-year-old was sentenced to 35 years in prison this summer for fatally stabbing 17-year-old Austin Metcalf at a high school track meet in 2025. Prosecutors told the judge Thursday they struck a gentleman's agreement with Anthony's lawyers before the trial to exclude certain evidence to avoid turning the trial into a racial tinderbox. It included texts that Anthony sent to his ex-girlfriend. The evidence against Metcalf included a juvenile criminal history for graffiti that included racist language. A new report says there is not a mass exodus in California, despite the idea that lots of people are leaving the state. California's population decreased slightly last year, but new research shows the drop was very small compared to California's total population. Smart Assets says out of nearly 40 million people, fewer than 10,000 moved away. California's population decline was the smallest among any state that lost people. I'm Tammy Trujillo.
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9: The FBI's investigation into former California Representative Eric Swalwell is expanding. Multiple reports say the FBI seized Swalwell's devices at San Francisco International Airport on Sunday night. The devices included at least one cell phone. Swalwell's home in Washington, D.C. was also reportedly searched on Sunday. The Bay Area Democrat was once a leading candidate for California governor. He resigned from Congress earlier this year amid sexual misconduct allegations. The FBI investigation is linked with those allegations. The USS Abraham Lincoln is being relieved in the Middle East. Multiple reports say the replacement aircraft carrier, the USS George Washington, has arrived on site, giving the San Diego-based crew of the Lincoln a chance to return home. There have been concerns about the 5,000 crew members who left San Diego in November, setting up modern carrier record for time at sea. Some lawmakers have called for hearings into conditions on board the ship. Carmelo Anthony's hearing in Texas for a new trial includes never-before-seen evidence. The 19-year-old was sentenced to 35 years in prison this summer for fatally stabbing 17-year-old Austin Metcalf at a high school track meet in 2025. Prosecutors told the judge Thursday they struck a gentleman's agreement with Anthony's lawyers before the trial to exclude certain evidence to avoid turning the trial into a racial tinderbox. It included texts that Anthony sent to his ex-girlfriend. The evidence against Metcalf included a juvenile criminal history for graffiti that included racist language. A new report says there is not a mass exodus in California, despite the idea that lots of people are leaving the state. California's population decreased slightly last year, but new research shows the drop was very small compared to California's total population. Smart Assets says out of nearly 40 million people, fewer than 10,000 moved away. California's population decline was the smallest among any state that lost people. I'm Tammy Trujillo.
0: When was the last time you woke up actually feeling rested or got through the day without feeling stressed out? 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
9: Severe storms are starting to rumble for over 32 million people from southern Connecticut to Virginia, including New York City, Philadelphia, and Baltimore. Tornadoes have reportedly touched down in Dover, Delaware, and on Long Island. Forecasters expect a stalled-out cold front to bring days of rain to the East Coast. President Trump said in a preview clip of his upcoming conversation with Michael Cohen that Cohen was forced to testify against him during the 2024 New York hush money trial. He said on Cohen's radio show that government had been weaponized against him and others, calling the situation a disgrace while praising Cohen for sharing his story. The full conversation is set to air on Sunday. It's a turnaround after years of public hostility between the two men. Their past drama began after Cohen pleaded guilty in 2018 to federal charges tied to a scheme to silence women who alleged affairs with Trump. The USS Abraham Lincoln's time in the Middle East is coming to an end. Multiple reports say the replacement aircraft carrier, the USS George Washington, has arrived on site, giving the crew of the Lincoln a chance to finally return home. The 5,000 crew members left San Diego in November, setting a modern carrier record for time at sea. A frozen blueberry recall now is at the most severe risk level. That story from Monica Nelson.
10: The FDA initiated the recall for the product sold at Publix supermarkets in early July. Publix reminds customers not to consume the blueberries and instead discard or return to the store for a full refund. Now the FDA has issued a Class 1 recall, which means that consuming the product comes with a reasonable probability that could cause serious adverse health consequences or death. I'm Monica Nelson.
9: A group of bipartisan female lawmakers are calling for a House committee to hurry up in its sexual misconduct investigation into Congressman Jimmy Gomez. The House Ethics Committee said earlier this week it was investigating allegations that the California Democrat engaged in inappropriate sexual conduct with a House staffer. The group of women wrote in a statement that such allegations must be met with clear and meaningful consequences, especially ahead of the upcoming November midterms. I'm Tammy Trujillo.
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0: And again, day 9 of the Great Iowa State Fair. Market-wise today, let's go ahead and take a complete look at the markets here. September corn down 1 3/4, 4.77 1/4. December's down 1 1/2, right at 5.02. March down 1 3/4 at 5.16 1/2. And May down 1 3/4 at 5.23. September soybeans down a full nickel, 12.15 3/4. November down 5 1/2 at 12.31. January down 6 cents at 12.45 1/2, and the March contract down 6 cents this morning at 12.51. 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
18: A pretty perfect weekend in store before the kids head back to school Monday. Any stray morning showers today will give way to sunny skies with a breezy high of 86. Mostly clear and 65 overnight. Sunny and 82 Saturday. Mostly sunny Sunday with a high of 79. That's your forecast. 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
0: Good morning. morning. It is 9 minutes after 5 o'clock. Welcome to the Morning Farm Show, where we speak farm. And coming up in about a half hour from right now, Iowa's Morning News with Jeff Angelo. And we are being brought to you this morning by Hertz Real Estate Services, Farmland Auction Brokerage, and Evaluations. And again, today is day 9. It is Iowa Corn Day today. And the entertainment tonight at the grandstands is the band Alabama with the opening act, Exile. So that'll be a fantastic show. I know my wife is going to be down to that show tonight. And my memories of seeing Alabama here at the Iowa State Fair go way back to the early 80s. So always a great show and a packed house. So Alabama and Exile tonight in front of the grandstands. Coming up today during the big show, Iowa Secretary of Agriculture Mike Nagg will present the Werg and Good Farm Neighbor Award to the Langenacre family from Fremont County. That is all part of Iowa Corn Day today here at the Iowa State Fair. Looking at the markets here again, we continue to see the grain complex trade lower. September corn down 1.5, 477.25. December's down 1.5 at 502. March down 1.5 at 516.75. And May down 1.5 at 523.25. September soybeans down 5.25, 1215.5. November down 5.5 at 1231. January down 5.75 at 1245.75, and March down 6 cents at 1251.25. October soybean meals down 2.30 a ton, 316.30. Oil fractionally lower at 71.21, and December wheat right now down a full penny at 6.99.25. In the livestock trade on Thursday, another day of mixed trade. Cattle contracts got a little bit of support while the hog complex ended the day mostly lower. Now today we will have the monthly cattle on feed report. That'll be out at 2 o'clock this afternoon. Now we did see box beef prices and fed cash prices lower on Thursday, but we did see the live cattle market actually close higher. October live cattle up 77 cents at 218. The December up $1.12 at 218.27, and February live cattle $1.10 higher at 218.90. The cattle on feed report again today, 2 o'clock this afternoon. Now, the cash cattle market did see some bids offered throughout the day in both regions on Thursday, but movement very, very light. So really backing up, most of the trade took place on Wednesday of this week. So far, about the only strong test was in the north, Nebraska. Dress trade, 355 to 356, and that's going to be 9 to $10 lower compared to a week ago. Some live cattle being marketed in the north as well at 255. Now the south just really not trading any cattle as of right now, other than Kansas a few had at 255. Now given the fact that packers were able to secure a lot of inventory over the last several weeks, a lot of that on deferred contracts. So in fact, the sales we saw Wednesday, they were for the week of delivery for the week of September the 7th. Thursday's harvest estimated at 103,000 head, 3,000 fewer than a week ago and 14,000 fewer than a year ago. Box feed prices lower on the day. Choice down 506 at 389.93. Select down 43 cents at 363.74. And that is going to be on 110 total loads. 89 choice, 14 select, no trim, and about 6.5 loads of ground beef. Now today's cattle call is said to be lower, just really given the fact the trade so far this week has been a lower tone. And in the feeder cattle market, apart from a few of the nearby contracts, the feeder cattle market was able to close mostly higher. Now, September, that was the only contract lower, down 20 cents at 328.92. October, up 65 cents at 322.70. And November, up 80 cents at 314.87. Now, the cautious nature of the feeder cattle complex could be stemming from really a few factors here. The fact that on Friday, today, the cattle on feed report will be out. And the fact that on Monday, the border reopens to Mexican cattle. And also in the mix there, the Fed cash cattle market trading lower. So a lot of moving parts right now in the cattle market. The CME feeder cattle index for August the 19th, down 51 cents at 341.85. The lean hog complex pretty much mixed to lower. Did see some lower trade in the nearby contracts with the October 127 lower at 80.22. December down 67 cents at 7. 70.75 in February, 42 cents lower at 73.82. And more than anything, traders just hoping to see some consumer activity in the hog market, and we just have not seen that here over the last several weeks. And hog prices did close higher on the daily direct afternoon hog report, up 24 cents for a weighted average of 92.34, and that is going to be on just over 1,300 head. Pork cutouts totaled 256 loads, 222 of cuts, and 33 trim. Then pork cutout values down $1.09 at $96.49. And Thursday's harvest estimated at 451,000 head, 23,000 fewer than a week ago and 20,000 fewer than a year ago. The CME Lean Hog Index for the 18th of August down 82 cents at 93.96, and today's hog call is said to be lower at this point. Most likely packers have secured the cattle they need for the week. It is 5:15. And again, we are being brought to you this morning by our friends at Hertz Farm Management and Real Estate Services. And on Thursday, we had a special guest on the big show. U.S. Attorney General Todd Blanche was in studio along with Stanley Woodward. And Stanley is the assistant deputy U.S. Attorney General. And Todd Blanche and Stanley Woodward were on the big show. We heard from Todd Blanche talking about some ag challenges and some of the issues that his department is looking into: beef transparency and anti-competitive pricing, fertilizer pricing, and challenges with fertilizer pricing, as well as other things that have to do with agriculture. And had a chance to visit with Lance Lillenbridge, past president of the Iowa Corn Growers Association, after we talked to Todd Blanche on the big show. And Lance was talking about how they would like to see things get done quickly, and U.S. Attorney General Todd Blanche said that a lot of things are just going to take time to work through. But had a chance to visit with Lance Lillenbridge, past president of the Iowa Corn Growers. I've caught up right now with Lance Lillenbridge, and Lance is a past president of the Iowa Corn Growers Association. And Lance, first off, great to see you here today.
1: Yeah, thanks for having me.
0: It's been a busy day here at the Iowa State Fair. U.S. Attorney General Todd Blanche was a guest on the big show today, and he had a chance to talk about the challenges out there with not only the beef industry, but also fertilizer, and really the challenges that are going on right now in agriculture in general. A lot of antitrust issues and so forth, and ag challenges. But I know you are probably going to get together a little bit later on today with Attorney General Todd Blanche, but you had a chance earlier this week to visit with his administration, Stanley Woodward, and talk about the conversation that you had with Stanley.
1: Yeah, so we had a great conversation with Stanley, and you know, as people come from outside of Iowa into Iowa and trying to understand agriculture, you really have to kind of start from the bottom with them. So we explained to him everything that was going on within our industries, and especially like fertilizer, and how the macronutrients are, you know, the things that we have to grow a crop, whether it's corn or soybeans, wheat, hay, doesn't matter. You have to have these nutrients, and how that's become a problem with the consolidation in this industry, that we just don't have any competition whatsoever, and that creates for an environment for wrongdoing to happen. So
0: now, when you had the conversation with the administration, do they understand the urgency of really how quick things need to be fixed?
1: Well, I don't know as though they did right at the moment, but I think that they completely understand it now. And the analogy I gave is that the check engine light's been on for quite some time here now, and if we don't do something about it, the thing's going to blow up. And that's where we're at. We don't have another 2 years to mess around, and we need to fix it now.
0: And there's a lot of things, of course, that I guess really kind of fall under the umbrella of, you know, the challenges we face in agriculture, like to say with fertilizer and cattle and so forth. But in a way, they all kind of fall in together. We're talking input costs to, you know, get the corn in the ground and to raise the corn for feed. So there's a lot of things that kind of work together.
1: Oh, it's a complete ecosystem that if you pull, you know, just one link of the chain out, it completely disrupts it. And that disruption isn't only harmful for the farmers and the local communities, but for all consumers in the United States. And I think that's where we've kind of lost touch, is that everything that happens on the farm, there's an effect that happens to every consumer everywhere.
0: Yeah, well, I think just the with the Attorney General being at the Iowa State Fair today, I think he is really realizing how much agriculture not only affects Iowa, but also the entire country. He's seen it, from the livestock barns, the folks coming out to the fair, and just how important the world of agriculture is.
1: Oh, absolutely. I mean, every state has their thing. In Iowa, it's corn. And, that's our thing. It's corn and agriculture. And without that, can you imagine a world where Iowa didn't exist? I mean, like, if you just quit producing in Iowa, what the ramifications of that would be, not only in our country, but worldwide. So we have to keep this machine rolling and keep it well lubricated.
0: Yeah, well said, Lance. Friday is Iowa Corn Day at the Iowa State Fair, and I know you guys have just a full day of activities planned, but what are some of the highlights coming up on Friday?
1: Well, everything is a highlight on Friday. Iowa Corn Day at the fair is the best day at the fair. We get so many people that stop by. I can just see it in my head every single time I come here, the long line at the Iowa corn tent where people are coming up to play trivia and learn stuff about corn. And it is one of the funnest days at the fair by far.
0: Well, and I learn something every time too. I have a chance to see the corn trailer at a lot of celebrations around the state that I go to, and recently just in Rockville City the first part of August, and I always learn something new. I mean, they really put things in perspective when they have a toy semi full of corn, and they start talking about what that one load of corn does for ethanol production and maybe even a feedstock and so forth. So you guys really have a way of putting things in perspective.
1: I even learn something every now and then at the Iowa Corn Day at the fair, and so for a farmer to come to Iowa Corn Day at the fair and learn something, that's pretty incredible. That means that we don't know it all, we're still learning, and that's the best thing. Everybody gets to learn.
0: Absolutely. Well, again, Lance Lowenbridge, past president of the Iowa Corn Growers Association. And Lance, I appreciate your time here today.
1: You bet. Thanks. Thanks for having me.
0: Yeah, great conversation, Lance Lowenbridge. And again, today is Iowa Corn Day at the Iowa State Fair. We Speak Farm. It's the Morning Farm Show.
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0: Good morning. It is 5:27. Welcome back to the Morning Farm Show, where we speak farm. And coming up here in about 10 minutes, the Iowa Morning News with Jeff Angelo. Today is day 9 of the Great Iowa State Fair. It's Corn Day today, and tonight's entertainment is the band Alabama and the band Exile. 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And of course, Titan Tire had a big presence this week with a tractor pull and the antique tractor club that was on the Grand Avenue area, and also the Kitty pedal pulls as well. So thanks to our friends at Titan Tire for all they've done here this week at the Iowa State Fair. And coming up in about an hour from right now, it is Breakfast with Bob. That'll get underway at 6:30 at the Cattleman's Beef Quarter. You can enjoy breakfast this morning, and then a little bit later on, I'll be back at the Iowa Pork Tent from 4 until 6 o'clock for dinner with Dwayne. And Bob's getting ready to head down to the Cattleman's Beef Quarters right now to get the griddle all fired up and ready to go, Bob.
33: Light the fire under the griddle. We are on the way.
0: Do they let you go back in the kitchen?
33: No.
0: Okay.
33: There are certain things that they have. Crime scene tape. Bob, stay away from here. So anything. Now, let me, and I'll tell the story a little bit later on this morning. But let me tell you a story about the cooking oil they're using down
0: there. We got about 45 seconds.
33: Beef tallow, best French fries on the grounds, hands down, not even a contest.
0: Yeah.
33: Not even a contest. Go in there for nothing else but the French fries. Wow.
0: Yeah, and we're hearing so much about tallow being used in everything from makeup to cooking products. And, in fact, one of my guests on the Farmer Chat series earlier this week, that's what they specialize in is tallow. And they make it available as, I mean, literally everything from face cream to cooking oil. I mean, it's just incredible.
33: I would not have believed it. I tested twice now.
0: Right.
33: Hands down, no doubt about, not even a contest.
0: Yeah, exactly. So one more market for ag products with tallow and so forth. So again, Breakfast with Bob kicking off here in about an hour from right now, right at 6:30 from the Iowa Beef Quarters and the Cattlemen's Beef Quarters, and kind of in a unique spot down there with all the activity in the livestock barns and so forth. Right now, we need to check back in the newsroom.
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8: I'm Eva Basinger. Here's what's trending on WHO. A police officer in Florida has been arrested for searching a license plate reader system hundreds of times. Jessica Rosenthal has more.
9: Earlier this month, now former Sarasota police officer Corey Waiters was arrested for using the state's Flock license plate reader system to search for the same plate more than 350 times. President Trump was asked about the cameras just this week.
10: Well, it's being studied right now. You know, you have pros and cons, right?
9: Critics of the Flock cameras, which have popped up across the U.S., say the possibilities for misuse create civil liberties concerns.
8: In the Des Moines Metro, both Indianola and Waukee have suspended their use of Flock cameras until more regulations are developed. President Trump has paused a planned wave of tariffs against Canada. Alice Barr has the details.
11: Trump now saying the U.S. is close to reaching a new trade deal with Canada.
10: I delayed it at the request of Canada for 3 days so we can iron out the details.
11: Canadian negotiators say they're finalizing the deal's text.
8: The suspended tariffs would have affected roughly $20 billion in Canadian imports. We're learning more about the shooting in Stewart that left a woman dead and an Iowa State Patrol trooper injured. One witness says she saw the victim, Tony Elena Ann Salazar, after she was shot.
12: I heard these really loud bangs. I turned over and I could see Tony, the lady that was shot, sitting on the ground right over here. And I heard somebody yell, "Austin, stop. You've already shot her."
8: Cheryl wrote, speaking with our TV partner, Local 5 News, 46-year-old Austin Reed is facing charges of murder and attempted murder of a peace officer. I'm Eva Basinger. Our next update at the top of the hour. Breaking news and severe weather as it happens on Des Moines News, Weather, and Traffic Station, News Radio 1040 WHO.
0: 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And again, the grain complex trading lower this morning. September corn down 1 3/4 at 477. December's down 1.5 at 502. March down 1 3/4 at 516.5. And May's down 1.5 at 523.25. September soybeans down 5 3/4 at 12.15. November down 5 1/4 cents at 12.31 1/4. January down 5 3/4 at 12.45 3/4. And the March contract down 5 1/2 cents at 12.51 3/4. 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
28: Well, you made it. It's the weekend. It's a Friday, August 21st, 2026. My name is Jeff Angelo. Thanks for kicking off your weekend with Iowa's Morning News, coming to you live from the Iowa State Fair, the Grand Concourse to be precise, the Crystal Studios across the street from the DNR building. We have been very happy this week to bring you the sights and sounds and experiences and the food of the fair. And for me personally, it's pretty amazing because I put together the show and one moment you look up and go, well, this is actually my final broadcast from the Iowa State Fair for the year. I am absolutely thrilled that every morning I begin my fair coverage, sit next to the guys from the big show, Talking Farm, Dwayne Murley to my left, Bob Quinn to my right. Good morning, guys.
0: Hey,
28: well,
0: good morning. Yeah. And a shout out to the folks that we're watching right now. They do a lot of the work in the overnight hours. So
28: yeah.
0: At 8 o'clock this morning, this fairgrounds is spotless and ready to go.
28: You know, I'm glad you mentioned that, Dwayne. I was walking in about 20 to 5, and there's a whole crew in the Iowa Craft Beer Tent.
0: They had all the power washing.
28: They're power washing and cleaning up there. And you think about that. You're like, these people got up in the wee hours, and they're getting the fair ready. That's why it's all scrubbed and ready to go by 8 o'clock in the morning.
0: Well, my guess is, Jeff, they are probably arriving for work about the time the fair is closing down in the evening. And, I mean, we just saw one booth. I mean, they have probably literally been all around the fairgrounds all night long, power washing and picking up the trash. And the fairgrounds, I mean, they look spotless during
28: they
0: the
28: do.
0: Day. Kudos to the folks that, you know, take care of the fairgrounds all day long. I heard the power washer, too, and I'm thinking, you know, I'm hearing that, and then I see the gal in there power washing, and, you know, so, but they've been, and I know the Iowa Pork Tent, they have the same thing. I mean, there's the vendors that, you know, those folks are there every night doing that.
28: Overnight, the overnight shift. We get to meet a lot of listeners here, and what you reminded me of, Dwayne, is one young lady that said, I work an overnight shift, so I drive to work listening to Simon Conway,
0: right,
28: and I come home from work listening to you. So she does the flip.
0: Yeah, the back of the clock.
28: Are doing. Well, guys, yesterday I participated once again in the celebrity pie eating contest. Yeah. And Bob, I was excited. I finished second place last year. And I thought this year I will beat my pie eating nemesis, Jackie Schmillen. And instead, I finished out of third. The first one, two, and three, it's like a pitcher that just couldn't find his fastball, just had a bad day, and I got a participation ribbon. I did not finish in the top three, Bob, yesterday. I was crushed.
1: In the race of existence, Jeff picked up a participation ribbon.
28: That's exactly right. That's probably when I reach the pearly gates, I'll get my participation ribbon.
1: We'll probably have to do a little Tommy John on you. Surgery, get you back in shape for next season. But I don't know. I'd check the pie weights if I were you.
28: Yeah, I was looking and I was like, look, there's
1: I'm
28: a little bias
1: you got heavied
28: going
1: up.
28: On here.
1: Yeah.
28: I know. By the way, someone did time Jackie Schmillen as to how long it takes her to actually finish a pie. 6 seconds.
1: Wow.
28: I am not kidding.
1: She inhales it.
28: She actually does just open up her mouth and it goes, and that's it, contest over. I've never seen anything like it. And I of course, I'm side-eyeing her to see if I have any way of copying her technique. No, I can't do that. It's amazing. And she says, look, this is the only blue ribbon I'll ever get at the Iowa State Fair. I'm coming back every year, and I'm winning my blue ribbon in pie eating. What a lot of fun that was. And, Bob, you had a very special guest during the big show, our Attorney General Todd Bland. Yeah. By the way, on a personal note, I did watch his entourage leave the fairgrounds after he talked with you. It really does look like a presidential motorcade. It was quite the sight to see the Attorney General of the United States escorted by this huge motorcade out of and into the fairgrounds.
1: He had FBI protection with him as his security. And I believe the guys came from Omaha. But Dwayne and I are sitting in here, and I looked out the glass, and there's two officers in, like, you know, half riot gear. And I thought, boy, I'm glad they're here. And I'm thinking to myself, boy, I'm not sure I'm glad they're here, that we might need that.
0: Yeah.
1: No, the fairgoers are fabulous people, and I'm sure he felt safe the entire time he was on grounds. But we had a great conversation. We got talking. We took a break and then came back and visited a little bit more. He made two things abundantly clear. Number one, he says, look, we've met with ag, and that's why he wanted to talk to on the farm. So we've met with the ag groups. We understand that we've got some major problems, and he called them major problems. He says we're going to treat agriculture like a food security issue, which means we're going to elevate this, and we're going to look into it. He says we can write letters and hopefully solve some of these problems with pricing and with availability of market. We have a cattle situation where we lost a cattle market in eastern Iowa and western Illinois that hit hard. And we have a fertilizer situation where we don't have enough pricing competition to keep fertilizer prices at a controllable level. And both groups have made that point clear.

0: I can't wave my arms and do that.
1: Dwayne, yeah, what was your takeaway yesterday from a really important conversation with an important guy?
2: I took notes going right down what Bob just said.
1: Yeah, there you go. Exactly that.
2: So, but yeah, the way that he had talked about, you know, the national security issue with, you know, pricing and antitrust and so forth, and just security in the entire ag industry. I mean, it was big.
0: Now they did take. He said we did take action on eggs.
2: Right.
1: Right
0: and,
1: on.
0: You
1: right.
0: know, you guys were Early talking on. About the egg prices, and here's what's happened.
2: Yeah. Right.
0: And we have fined some of the production outfits with eggs on price price fixing. So
2: they came back and showed that they were doing some price fixing, so and they took care of it. So
0: yeah, that must have been the DOJ knocking at their door that did that.
2: Yeah,
0: one.
2: Exactly.
1: I'm telling you, you know, a lot of what producers suspect is true. We eventually we'll find that out, and it was great to hear from the Attorney General. On a lighter note, Bob, we're getting ready for Friday breakfast with Bob.
0: I'm not sure that's a lighter note or not.
1: On a heavier note, so Bob's got breakfast again this morning.
0: If you look at me, my rate of gain may be a purple ribbon here.
2: Yeah, exactly.
0: With the Iowa State Fair. Breakfast with Bob starts 6:30 this morning down at Cattleman's Beef Quarters. It's a wonderful breakfast.
1: Yeah, it is.
0: And I'll tell you what, it's a hot spot. You get down there about 8 o'clock in the morning. Of course, we're getting in the early shift. But by about 8 o'clock in the morning, it is packed in there. And people, they have big, long tables, Jeff, and they sit with each other, and they talk to each other. It's not like, you know, you're in a corner by yourself.
1: Yeah.
0: It's a great gathering point.
1: Yeah, that's a great point, and that's really what the Iowa State Fair is all about. We'll be talking to Bob from Cattleman's coming up just around 6:15 this morning. Thanks, Bob. We will see you soon. My guy Dwayne Murley's at the Hertz Farm Management and Real Estate Services Farm Desk sitting to my left. How's it looking this morning, Dwayne?
2: It's looking really good weather-wise, too, Jeff, as we look at today, tomorrow, and Sunday. I mean, we're going to see some spectacular weather, and of course, today is day 9 of the Great Iowa State Fair. Iowa Corn Day today, and yesterday was a big day, and Jeff was a part of one of the interviews with the Langbein family from Sac City with the Heritage and Century Farm programs, and you heard Gary Langbein, Jeff, talking about how a year ago they were here with one family member's farm that had been in the family for over 100 years, and a lot of times the stories I hear, people may not know that farmer's been in that family that long because a family member may not talk about that. But when somebody passes away, they start to get into the deeds and they realize that, wow, trace them back. These farms are 100 and 150 years old. And that's exactly the conversation that Gary Langbein talked about yesterday, where he was here last year. But in the meantime, another family member passed away, and they tracked it back, and so 2 years in a row. But there were a total of 514 Iowa families that were honored with the Century and Heritage Farm designation on Thursday. In fact, as you break that down, we look, the Century Farm program has actually been going on for 50 years, and the Heritage Farm program for 20 years. But 514 total, 274 Century Farms, and a record 240 Heritage Farms. And the Century Farms, for those that are not familiar with that, is a farm that has been in the same family for 100 years, and the Heritage Farm, the same family for 240 years. So that was a big day here at the Iowa State Fair on Thursday. From the Hertz Farm Management and Real Estate Services Farm Desk, I'm Dwayne Murley.
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23: Partly cloudy skies at your great Iowa State Fair, 70 degrees this morning. Cedar Rapids, partly cloudy, 65 in Davenport today. Fair conditions this morning, 64 degrees. I was laughing yesterday with my friend Dwayne Murley, who's at the Hertz Farm Management Real Estate Services Farm Desk, because I was talking during the Tuesday show about how the attendance, Dwayne, seemed a little light here at the Iowa State Fair. And then the numbers came out, and there was 104,000 people
0: on the
23: fairgrounds.
0: Yeah.
23: So our friend Minnie Williamson dropped by from the Iowa State Fair yesterday and really put it into focus as to why I was confused over, you know, if you're going to have over 100,000 people basically every day at this Iowa State Fair, you anticipate that you're going to look out from the Crystal Studios in the Grand Concourse and people are shoulder to shoulder.
0: Right.
23: And she said, no, what we've been doing, and you and I have been realizing this over time, and she really cemented it yesterday in the conversation with us, where she said, no, we've built now these, I'll just call them neighborhoods around the fairgrounds, like around the craft beer tent or around Bubbly on the top of the hill, where people are hanging out. They're not hanging out on the Grand Concourse anymore. And you and I went, okay, it's like realization over something that's been building slowly over time.
0: Exactly, because I was talking to you about that when I leave in the evening, you know, cutting diagonal through the southwest corner down by the Iowa beer craft tent and so forth.
23: Yeah.
0: How the folks are, you know, they're sitting down. They've got tables there. It's kind of a green area in a sense. The way the people are just kind of congregating in that area. They've got the carnival down there. They've got the Ferris wheel. They've got everything they need kind of in their own neighborhood. And Mindy said, we're probably never going to see the Iowa State Fair like we used to. I mean, it's just going to, you know, this is the new dynamic. And you know, I look at that and I think, wow, you know, the people that, you know, sit around and come up with, you know, how they want it to look like. And,
23: right.
0: And it's always going to change. And I was talking to Tenny Carlson, who's on the State Fair Board.
23: Yeah.
0: State Fair Board. And, you know, she said the grandstands, the livestock barns, the ag center, they're always going to be staples. Those are buildings that will always be here. But as they work and you know, start moving the fairgrounds forward, I mean, this is what we're going to see and not see. I mean, this is the way it's going to be. But when Mindy said that, you know, we're probably never going to see the State Fair like that again, and referred to, you know, a sea of people on the Grand Concourse, she's exactly right. And they have accomplished what, you know, their plan.
23: Well, and when she said she's getting complaints now that people can't get on the Skyglider
0: and get
23: that packed Grand Concourse picture anymore, she's getting complaints. But they have successfully created places like up on the hill around Bubbly, where people, because at Bubbly, a guest yesterday was talking about the view of the downtown area from that area.
0: Right.
23: You're creating areas where people like to go and hang out. And that has been a slow developing plan over the years here at the Fair, Duane, and we're really seeing it. And I think we'll see more of it. If you're going to have 100,000 people, like Bob Quinn said yesterday, basically you become a small city for 11 days. You're going to see more of that kind of planning, I think, where it's like, where do we create little neighborhoods, if you will, where people love to come to the fair and go to their spot that they love to hang out, and they hang out there.
0: Yeah, exactly. And in a small city every single day, every different day for 10 days. So, and I see it, like I said, every night when I cut across through the southwest corner. Last night, every picnic table had people there.
23: Exactly.
0: There were hundreds of people lined up, you know, to eat and standing around eating and just taking part in what they've created down in that corner. That's just one example.
23: It is one example. You also brought up another great point. We now have some shade and sitting here by the Cookie Building on the Grand Concourse. Lots of opportunity for shade and seating around the fairgrounds. It's really noticeable, Duane.
0: Yeah, absolutely. And even the kids areas, I cut through like by the Ag Center where the water's spraying out.
23: Yeah, exactly.
0: And that area is packed. That's kind of its own little area there. But, you know, the kids running through there, even adults running through you know, the water and stuff. So those are folks that they're there and they, you know, they're in no hurry to leave that area.
23: That's Duane Murley. He's going to be back talking farm in just a bit. We're on day 9 of your great Iowa State Fair. Alabama returns to the fair tonight. They are at the grandstand tonight. No band has made more appearances at the Iowa State Fair than Alabama. They're going to go to the have a concert tonight at the grandstand. Exile is going to open up for them, and after the concert, you'll get at the nightly drone show and the fireworks, a full evening of entertainment coming up at the grandstand. Full day of what I expect will be a packed Iowa State Fair, as the temperature is going to be pretty nice for fair time. It's going to be right around 86 degrees after we have a few showers this morning. 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
23: Good morning to you from the Iowa State Fairgrounds. It's 6 o'clock. It's a Friday, August 21st. You can anticipate a big crowd here at the Iowa State Fair today. And we are your first stop every morning, and proud to be so, to talk to you about what is going on around the fair, what you're going to experience today, what you can see. We will be talking about the food, of course. I know you like a recommendation or two on that, because sometimes when you take a look at all the things that the fair offers, you can get paralysis by analysis. So what we try to do here at the Morning News is give you a few great recommendations. We'll be doing that as the morning goes on. But first of all, we move back into the news room on this Friday morning for all of your top stories.
2: It's 6 o'clock, 70 degrees, and partly cloudy. I'm Wendy Wild. Here's what's trending on Iowa's Morning News. Protesters in another city in Iowa say they're worried about flock surveillance cameras.
5: We are trying to bring attention to the absolutely overwhelming, overreaching arm of the United States government. Over 50 police officers have already been charged with stalking people using flock cameras.
2: Protester Heather Ryan of Altoona. Public concerns about privacy have led some police departments, including Coralville, Osceola, Waukee, and Indianola, to stop using flock.
6: Hoping that with the legislative session coming up, that there would be more restrictions put in place that might make it more acceptable to the general public to use this technology.
2: Indianola Police Lieutenant Ty Sparks. Sparks and Ryan interviewed by Local 5 News. The Iowa State Legislature is expected to look into new laws that would protect public privacy from the surveillance cameras coming up in the 2027 legislative session. The USS Abraham Lincoln's on its way home from a lengthy assignment in the Middle East. There had been growing concerns about the mental health of the 5,000 crew members on the San Diego-based Lincoln. They set a new record for length of time at sea. Waymo is continuing to expand, and the company says riders apparently don't realize there are cameras inside the driverless cars. And yes, real people are watching. Bree Tennis reports.
11: People have been noted to drink alcohol, flee crime scenes, sleep, smoke various substances, even get busy during rides. Even though there isn't a driver on board, there are internal cameras and sensors, and the car's cabin is monitored. I'm Bree Tennis.
2: And yes, busy means exactly what you think it might mean. It's 6:02. Checking your money on Iowa's Morning News. It's a good year for Walmart. They beat quarterly sales estimates and are raising their outlook for the year. New numbers show Walmart revenues up 5.9%. 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Jeff.
0: 6:03, the Morning Farm Show, along with Iowa's Morning News with Jeff Angelo, being brought to you this morning by our friends at the American Soybean Association. 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And again, the grain complex lower this morning. September corn down a penny, December's down 3/4 of a cent, March down a penny, and May down 3/4 of a cent. Soybeans, September, November, January, and March, all down 4.25 cents. And we're a short half hour away from breakfast with Bob this morning at the Cattlemen's Beef Quarters here on the Iowa State Fairgrounds. 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
23: Thank you, Dwayne. Dwayne sitting to my left this morning as we are at the legendary Crystal Studios along the Grand Concourse of the Iowa State Fair. You're listening to Iowa's Morning News. My name is Jeff Angelo, and I appreciate you starting off your weekend with Iowa's Morning News. I hope you are making your plans, you and your family, to head to the Iowa State Fairgrounds this weekend. Going to be a beautiful weekend weather-wise. Lots of things going on. And I mean, we are not going to waste any time this morning in getting things started. 8 o'clock is when the Iowa State Fairgrounds open up, and we've got a competition starting up right away. It is the Lineman Rodeo, and here to talk about it at the Crystal Studios, first of all, let's welcome in Tim Moreno. Tim, good morning to you. Welcome to the studios in the wee hours this morning.
1: Morning, Jeff. Thank you for getting me up this early to do this.
23: He does look very grateful. Tim, you are the CEO of?
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23: All righty. And Scott Long is also here. Scott, you are the CEO of?
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23: Okay. Bright-eyed, bushy-tailed this morning. Tim, tell me about what is going to go on a little bit later this morning. This is a great event, but because it's a great event that really recognizes what our hardworking linemen across the state do every day.
1: You are right, Jeff. What we're doing today is our second annual Lineman Rodeo, where we're having the investor owns like Mid-American Energy, Alliant Energy, ITC, and then the Rural Electric Cooperative World come and do this and showcase what the linemen do day in and day out, whether it's maintaining the lines, building the lines, or working on outages due to an animal taking out the power, or we all know when a storm impacts our system.
23: Right on. You know, I always talk about that when we're in the middle of severe weather coverage here at the radio station, and then I just think about those linemen are out there. We talk about the power outages, how many people are out. You watch the power being restored even as the storm continues, Scott. And so this is a great day to recognize the hard work of these linemen and look, the danger that they face as well on our behalf.
4: 100%. You know, this is just a way to showcase our true attributes of what we do on a day-to-day basis. It's just incredible to showcase what we do, whether it's an IOU, co-op, municipality. We all have one thing in common, and that's when the lights go out, so do we. And we're there to get everybody's power back on, and that's our dedication and our pride.
23: All right, Tim, we're calling it a rodeo. What kind of competitions are we talking about today?
1: Well, we have journeyman teams and we have apprentice teams, and the one that they're going to do is called an egg drop, where the lineman will put a raw egg in a bag.
23: Really?
1: Put the bag in his mouth, climb up the pole, remove a bag that the other lineman put up there, throw that bag down on the ground, put his bag up there, take the raw egg out of the bag, put it in his mouth, and then climb back down the pole. And if he makes it without breaking the egg, then he won't get deducted any points.
23: Wow. What? That is just amazing.
1: That's one of them, and then we're doing the top pole rescue, where we have a dummy up at the top, so if a lineman injures himself in the bucket or it has an electric contact,
23: yeah,
1: then they're trained to rescue those.
23: You know, you got to deal with squirrels as a lineman. I'm wondering if we got any competitions involving squirrels today.
1: Oh, I've seen squirrels down here, but hopefully not.
23: We're going to avoid that completely. Right, while we were talking, we were joined by a lineman here in the Crystal Studios. Give me your name and where you're from.
8: Mark Henning. I'm out of Wilton, Iowa with Eastern Iowa Light and Power Cooperative.
23: Okay, so Mark, how are you going to be participating today? What are you going to be doing, my friend?
8: I am a judge for the Hurt Man Rescue.
23: Okay, all right. So tell me what you will be judging. What are you looking for?
8: Basically, they got to follow all the correct safety protocols. They're using their fall rest system on their belt correctly. It's a timed event. 4 minutes is the goal. Anything over 4 minutes, and you start having more brain damage from lack of oxygen if you're okay, not resuscitated. They'll be having to use their fall rest correctly on their ascent and descent with adjusting it. When they get the dummy to the ground, we got to check that they tied the rope correctly around the chest, so it's not too loose. Watch them how they perform on their hooks when they're climbing. If they have cut out at all, they get penalized. If they're dropping any of their tools or whatever unannounced, they get penalized. So, and with the team event, with the journeyman doing it, the man on the ground's got to take control of the dummy on the descent to the ground to lay him out correctly and be ready to perform chest compressions once he hits the ground. So there's a lot of steps to it that they have to follow and do the protocols correctly.
7: And Scott, this is, look, this, we're saluting our linemen today. They take this competition very seriously. They actually want to be recognized here at the Iowa State Fair, as do we all, right?
4: Absolutely. It's like I told the guys, you know, I expect that trophy coming home to TIP.
7: Okay.
4: So I'm a recovering lineman of 16 and a half years, so I love the pride. I love what they do, and so proud to be a part of it.
7: Guys, thanks for coming out in the wee hours this morning. I'm so excited in anticipation of the Lineman Rodeo. 8 o'clock this morning. Am I right, Tim?
9: Yep.
7: All right, man.
9: Plenty of room for the spectators.
7: All right.
9: Come out, watch them.
7: Yeah, and we're at the Elwell Family Center out there, right? That's where they've set up?
9: Yep.
7: Okay, it sounds terrific. Something to do right out of the chute today at your great Iowa State Fair. We're coming up on 6:10. 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
23: Few clouds at your Iowa State Fairgrounds this morning after some sprinkles this morning. 69 in Cedar Rapids this morning, mostly cloudy skies. 66. A few clouds in Davenport, 64. Let's head into the newsroom. Wendy's got your headlines this morning.
2: The state of Iowa is adding thousands of new jobs in certain areas, and businesses say their biggest challenge is finding enough qualified workers. So there are jobs out there. We'll have the full report coming up at 6:30. A state of Iowa's drought conditions are letting up all of central Iowa, all of eastern Iowa, completely drought-free right now. And another produce recall. This one not in any way affecting Iowa. Frozen organic blueberries, but only in the southeastern United States. Our Iowa blueberries are just fine, thank you.
23: Absolutely. Have some right here at your great Iowa State Fair. Let's talk food. Let's talk breakfast. Let's talk with our guy, Bob Quinn, here at the Iowa State Fair this morning. Good morning, Bob. Breakfast with Bob time. Almost. It's almost time for it.
14: Almost, isn't it? Yeah, we are rolling things out here at 6:30 at the Cattlemen's Beef Quarters, Breakfast with Bob, and it'll be a big day at the Great Iowa State Fair. Listen to your weather forecast. It's going to be fair weather, which means it's going to be fair eating time as well. Stop by the Cattlemen's Beef Quarters on your way into the fairgrounds. Best place to get breakfast on the fairgrounds, I'll tell you. Best place for lunch and dinner as well. We have a young lady sitting with us right now that is with the Avenue of Breeds. Has a nicely pressed North Polk FFA Avenue of Breeds shirt on this morning. What's your name?
15: McKenna Bird.
14: McKenna, you've been on with us before in the past.
15: Yes.
14: Yeah. Have you slept overnight at the fair here last night?
15: I did.
14: So you were one of the caretakers for the overnight activity. Did you guys do well down there?
15: Yeah.
14: I got to tell a little story about McKenna. I usually go in and park and then walk over to the North Polk FFA, and they have a kitchen and picnic area out behind there. And they also have a container truck that's been kind of converted into some living quarters for you kids. It's not big, but it's sufficient for you to sleep in. And there were a couple of kids curled up out there on the lawn chairs last night, and you were one of them.
15: I was.
14: Would they throw you out? You just had to get out of the fray. What is your pick livestock exhibit of the day?
15: The elk.
14: The elk. What time do you guys open down there?
15: We open at 9 a.m.
14: Busy day yesterday?
15: Yep.
14: It was a busy day down there. Now, how often, here's one of the questions the guys were asking, how often do you feed the livestock in there?
15: We have spot checks every 2 hours where we give them hay, and then we give them their grain a.m. and p.m.
14: And water as well?
15: Yes.
14: What about exercising? Do you ever take them out of the pens and walk them around?
15: Mm-hmm. We walk the horses every morning and night, and then we walk the cows at night.
14: And then what about changing the wood chips? Do you change the wood chips at all?
15: Yep, at night we change everything out and put new in.
14: There you go. Now you know the insight workings of the Avenue of Breeds. McKenna, thanks so much for stopping by and saying hello to us. And a big thank you to the North Polk FFA chapter for taking care of that fine display here at the Iowa State Fair. Jeff, 6:30, we open the doors here. Breakfast with Bob on the fairgrounds.
7: All right. Thank you, Bob. Now, if you're like me and you've been here multiple days at the Iowa State Fair, the realization hits you today that this is the final weekend of your great Iowa State Fair. And I'm starting to think of a few items I haven't eaten yet. And I got to get to them. And I know that's shocking news to you. Wait a minute, Angelo. Are you kidding me? There are actually items you haven't eaten yet? Yes. So I've got that in mind. I mean, my guys at the Cattleman's been tempting me with all this talk of the roast beef and how good it is. I haven't had roast beef at the Cattleman's. We got a place here by the livestock barns that serves amazing donuts. Have not been there as of yet. It is the final weekend. Got to get a few more tidbits in as far as the vendor booths I want to go see and the things I want to eat. It's 6:20. You got it on a Friday edition of Iowa's Morning News.
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23: Currently partly sunny skies at the Iowa State Fair, 69 degrees in Cedar Rapids, mostly cloudy skies, 66 this morning, Davenport fair conditions, and 64. 6:26 at Iowa's Morning News. My name is Jeff Angelo. Thanks for kicking off your weekend with Iowa's Morning News, coming to you live from the Iowa State Fairgrounds. Let's take a look at sports.
29: NFL training camps continue an injury at Lions camp. All-pro tight end Sam Laporta has a hip injury and may miss the start of the season. No decision yet from Rams legend Aaron Donald. He continues to work out and is considering coming out of retirement to rejoin the Rams this season. Week 2 of the preseason continues tonight with 3 games, including the Steelers hosting the Jets. Aaron Rodgers won't play tonight. Will Howard and rookie Drew Allard take Pittsburgh's QB reps. I'm Matt McCoy.
23: Speaking of sports, somewhat, I did enter the pie eating contest yesterday. They call it the celebrity pie eating contest. And after finishing second last year to my pie eating nemesis, Jackie Schmillen of the Iowa National Guard, I really hoped for the win this year. Instead, I finished out of the top 3. All I can tell you is, well, there's a couple of possible explanations. Number one, just one of those days, you know, like a pitcher in Major League Baseball, just one day, just can't find the fastball. Just a bad day. Didn't have it. Or the worst possibility is that I'm just getting older and my eating skills are diminishing. So I was asking the folks in charge if they would create maybe a celebrity senior division for me next year. But I will tell you, somebody was timing my friend Jackie. She ate that chocolate silk pie in 6 seconds to claim another blue ribbon, basically the undefeated pie-eating champion of the Iowa State Fairgrounds. 6 seconds. I have no idea. I have no idea how she does it, and I can't do it like that. But I did get my participation ribbon yesterday, and sometimes, well, that's what you get in life. But you know what? It's all in the trying. It's all in the trying. I'll be back next year for more pie eating here at the Iowa State Fairgrounds. Well, if you're headed to the Iowa State Fair today on day 9, boy, oh boy, lots packed into the Friday schedule, and the weather today, fantastic. We did have a few sprinkles this morning. Sun is starting to peek out here at the Iowa State Fairgrounds. So under mostly sunny conditions later today, we anticipate a high of around 86 degrees. The big draw tonight is Alabama at the grandstand. I believe they're the band that has appeared more than any other band at the Iowa State Fair. They're on the return tonight with special guest Exile opening things up. And after the concert, you do get the nightly drone show and fireworks, so it is a full evening of entertainment. Now, you know that iHeart is the media sponsor for the Ann and Bill Reilly stage. That's where some free entertainment is taking place tonight. And a fair favorite returns, hypnotist Ron Diamond always packs the Reilly stage for his amazing and funny show. Ron Diamond tonight for free at the Ann and Bill Reilly stage at 7 and 9 o'clock. You got a little country music going on at the Susan Knapp Amphitheater stage at 8 o'clock tonight. It is the Eli Young Band. Not Quite Brothers is set to perform at the Mid-American stage at 8 o'clock. And again, that is all free entertainment at your great Iowa State Fair. 6:29 at Iowa's Morning News.
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2: It's 6:30, partly cloudy and 70 degrees. Just a slight chance of showers today. Otherwise, sunny at the Iowa State Fair. High today, 86. I'm Wendy Wild. Here's what's trending on Iowa's Morning News. Thousands of new jobs have been added in Iowa over the past year in a couple of key sectors.
5: Usually the top five are all healthcare related jobs. Construction has also added 3,300 jobs for the year. And then also finance and insurance has added 1,200 jobs over the years.
2: Georgia Van Gundy, Iowa Workforce Development. The July unemployment rate for Iowa holds steady at 3.2%. And Van Gundy says 2,200 people left the workforce in July, and most of them due to retirement. Annually, job losses are the highest among trade and transportation industries. And she says the biggest challenge to Iowa businesses is finding workers.
5: In the skilled trades area, there are challenges with finding qualified workers, and then also in healthcare as well. We're doing a very active effort of trying to connect businesses locally with the talent that they need.
2: A state of emergency has been declared in Dover, the capital city of Delaware, after a large tornado last night. Police say there is significant damage, scattered debris. They are urging Dover residents to stay off the streets so emergency crews can do their work and search house to house. Iowa's drought conditions are letting up.
6: This week's National Drought Monitor map shows less moderate and severe drought in western Iowa compared to last week. Right now, 70% of Iowa is drought-free, up from 64% last week. I'm Trent Rice.
2: All of central and eastern Iowa are drought-free. It's 6:32. Checking your money on Iowa's Morning News. There's another produce recall. This does not include Iowa or any of our neighboring Midwestern states. This recall, according to the FDA, for frozen organic blueberries sold only at the Publix grocery stores in the southeastern United States. The berries are found to be contaminated with E. coli. Time to sharpen up your spidey sense.
7: My name is Peter Parker. I have something to tell you that's going to sound crazy.
13: 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Spider-Man Brand New Day is projected to make another $40 million.
2: Monica Nelson with that report and that story just for you, Jeff.
23: I appreciate that, Wendy, because I did go see that movie. It was fantastic. And, of course, Spider-Man, my favorite superhero. 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How are you, my friend?
14: I'm great. Thank you, Jeff. Hey, we are being brought to you this morning by your local Kubota dealer. And it is Breakfast with Bob this morning. Let's head down to the Cattleman's Beef Quarters right now.
1: And we're talking with Wayne Baumhofer right now. Cattleman's Beef Quarters, Breakfast with Bob. We're just opening the doors right now. Wayne, and I know we're supposed to be talking about breakfast stuff, but I got to tell you, I was in yesterday afternoon, and I tried your French fries again. The second time, I thought, well, maybe I better, you know, get down there and do it twice, because I had heard you had the best French fries in the fairgrounds. You have the best French fries in the fairgrounds. I don't know what you're doing to them, but, man, are they fabulous. If there was a contest for French fries, it'd be over. It'd be a one-man show. Well, what are you doing?
3: Well, one thing we've done this year is we started using beef tallow in our fryers, and it's made a believer out of me. The amount of the way the oil doesn't soak into the fries, it makes them crispy. They're just a great product.
1: They are look like they came out of a magazine. They're golden brown. They're crispy, like you mentioned. They're not greasy, and you get inside and it's fully cooked. It's fabulous. They hold whatever, you know, you want to put salt, something on, they'll hold that. And I don't know, how long is that tallow used for?
3: Well, we used to have, when we were using the previous, we used to have to change our fryers every day, and we don't need to anymore, but it's the fries stay crispy, they stay hot, it seems like they stay hot.
1: Wow.
3: It's just been a win-win situation for us.
1: Is it a liquid when you get
3: it? Comes in a liquid. They've got a new formulation just recently that comes in a liquid. The tallow doesn't soak into the fries. They're not greasy. Made a believer out of me.
1: Well, you made a believer out of me yesterday. I said, these are knocking it out of the park. Hey, who do you have working with you today?
3: We've got quite a few counties today. We've got Henry, Lee, Ringgold, Tama, Van Buren, Grundy, Jackson. We've got the ISU Collegiate Beef Team and Dallas County.
1: And what is your special today?
3: Double bacon cheeseburger.
1: And French fries, you bet.
3: And French fries.
1: We serve French fries with everything. Buy them. They are fabulous, gang. Hey, we're going to talk with the Iowa Beef Industry Council coming up here in about 15 minutes. Live from the fair, Breakfast with Bob.
14: Yeah, always a great time down there. Bob will be there for another couple hours, and you can go down and enjoy that breakfast there this morning. 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
4: Thank you, Dwayne. Iowa Corn Day here.
14: At the
4: fair, and yesterday was talking to a family you're familiar with, the Langbein family.
14: Yeah, I watched them all grow up. Every
4: Sac
14: one
4: City.
14: Of them.
4: Yeah, yeah, they were here because they have a century farm. Farm has been in the family for 100 years. Actually, their second century farm.
14: In 2 years.
4: He just discovered that this year. It was wonderful. One of the things that he was saying when asked about the challenges these days of being a farmer is he said competing in a global market.
14: Yeah.
4: And I said, so you're always listening when the big show talks about the forecast in Brazil.
14: Yeah.
4: That's really relevant these days to our guys, aren't they?
14: It is big time. And any big weather patterns, when we're talking El Nino, La Nina, any weather anywhere in the world. So it does have a major effect. And that's just because of, that's going to determine their quality of their crops and their, total production numbers and so forth, which, as a global market, when Gary talks about, global trade, that, it not only, has to do with fertilizer and so forth, but also, the amount of corn and soybean and wheat production around the world. So
4: tell me a little bit about your connection with the Langbein family. Like you said, you've watched all those kids grow up, and here they were all piled into the Crystal Studio yesterday to celebrate a century farm.
14: Yeah, that was pretty cool to see Gary, and he was a classmate of my brother, so I've watched Gary grow up and his kids and Nicole, who's now married, and her husband Tim, and so it was just kind of fun to see the whole group there, and I'm excited when I get back to town this weekend. I'm going to back to Rockwell City, but I'll get over to Sac City. But I'm going to get one of those Langby Family Farm T-shirts. I'm going to try and talk them out of one of those. But,
4: well, that's what I was wondering. I was like, how can I get one of those T-shirts? Yeah. Boy, you got to earn those, though, you know?
14: You do. And you know, that's just one family, Jeff. But we saw multiple families of that were celebrating the Heritage and Century Farm Award Day yesterday, and they all had T-shirts on,
4: that's right.
14: Such and such farm, you know, and the date that it, you know, originated. So
4: there was it was great. We were walking around, the Queen and I, all day yesterday, and you did see all of the matching T-shirts, the pride, the family sticking together. I'll tell you, one of the coolest things is our new guy, Greg Henson. He basically, after interviewing the Langbein family, you know, this is Greg's first fair. And he basically turned to me and said, you know, you can't help but be optimistic for the future when you see the young people that I'm interviewing here at this fair. And he's right. I've said this multiple times, that one of the great aspects of covering the Iowa State Fair is you see all these farm kids out here. Right. And, you know, despite all the madness that we sometimes talk about in the world, Dwayne, everybody's going to be all right with these kids
14: exactly.
4: in charge.
14: Exactly, and we see that. Bob and I say that all the time, Jeff, with the, you know, the FFA and the 4-H kids that we bring into the Crystal Studios or interview any time of the year. It's not just during the Iowa State Fair, because we, you know, we're working with these kids, you know, 365 days a year at different events. So, but yeah, we say that all the time, and the quality of these kids, and I tell you what, they're sharp.
4: They really are sharp.
14: Bob and I say, you know, they could take our job tomorrow. Nobody'd even know we're gone.
4: Favorite conversations at the fair.
14: Yeah, it's exactly. But they are. They're smart kids, and we are in good hands. And these, you know, a lot of these kids, they know they want to be a part of the farm.
4: That's right.
14: There's kids that, you know, 3, 4, 5 years old that, you know, they're walking around with pliers on their belt and cowboy boots, and not to, you know, kind of, you know, paint a picture of that. But I mean, these kids know that they just always want to be on the farm.
4: They are a farmer. That is our guy, Dwayne Murley. Special day yesterday here at the Iowa State Fair. Special day today, as it's Iowa Corn Day at the fair. It's 6:41. 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
17: 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How did my father become this scheming mastermind? 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
21: It's August 2023, a county government meeting in Pennsylvania's Lehigh Valley. A young woman, early 20s, steps up to the mic to speak.
22: My two-month-old son was happily drinking milk from his bottle when he quickly started choking, turned blue, and went limp. My boyfriend transported our son to the changing table as I grabbed an anti-choking device and my boyfriend began assembling it. Two pumps of the device and my son was conscious, gasping for air and coughing up milk.
21: They all went to the ER to make sure the baby was okay.
22: But upon arriving at Lehigh Valley Hospital, the diagnosis quickly became something so different.
21: One of the doctors

0: Let me set the scene for you here from the Iowa State Fairgrounds. We still have a lot of clouds hanging around after a little bit of morning rain, but that sun now is creating an orange fire around the clouds. I mean, what a gorgeous sight here at the Grand Concourse at your Iowa State Fair. Jeff Angelo, thank you for kicking off your weekend with Iowa's morning news coming to you live from the Iowa State Fairgrounds. Let's head into the newsroom and hear today's headlines. All right, before we do the headlines, I got a guy for breakfast. I got a breakfast recommendation for you this morning. Breakfast with Bob at the Cattleman's here at the Iowa State Fair. Good morning, Bob.
1: Hey, good morning. Yeah, breakfast with Bob. Start the day off here at the Iowa State Fair with us at 6:30 every day of the fair. You bet. Come out Saturday, Sunday morning. Get in here well with the Cattleman, the Cattleman's Beef Quarters, and they are knocking it out of the park for breakfast. Bell Nedelecki is sitting in with us right now, Iowa Beef Industry Council. Bell has been the summer intern with the Beef Industry Council. So summer wrapping up. Getting ready to go back to school?
2: Yep.
1: When school start for you?
2: Monday.
1: And where do you go to school?
2: Iowa State.
1: I was studying?
2: Animal science and ag studies.
1: Now, you're also a exhibitor shower here at the Iowa State Fair. And I understand you've been doing some work here at the fair the last day or so and getting ready for a big show.
2: Yeah, I've been showing cattle the whole time here, so it's been a fun, busy fair.
1: What'd you bring in this time? What are you bringing in for tomorrow?
2: Me, my dad, and my brother, we brought in 5 shorthorn animals.
1: Shorthorn. So you had the shorthorn show coming up. Why'd you pick that breed? Any reason?
2: My brother kind of really got into them, and so we always showed Simmentals together, but we kind of got sick of beating each other time after time, and so he kind of got into the shorthorns. And
1: in other words, he got tired of you standing in first place and
2: yeah,
1: him in second.
2: Yeah,
1: I get that. Well, Belle, what's going on with the beef folks today? I imagine you're up in Ag Hall.
2: Yeah, we're up in the Ag Building, just continuing to hand out recipe booklets and check out our display. It showcases beef over the last 250 years, kind of just how it's evolved and the innovation within it. So you'll have to check that out.
1: Belle, you stick around here. We're going to talk to you throughout the morning today. We're enjoying breakfast with Bob. Doors opened up at 6:30 right here on the great Iowa State Fairgrounds.
0: Thank you, Bob. Let's head into the newsroom for this morning's headlines.
3: Well, it looks like there is agreement between Iowa's two leading candidates for governor, Zach Lane, the Republican candidate, and Rob Sand, the Democratic candidate. Both say they have agreed to 4 debates. What we don't know yet is the dates, times, or locations for sure of those debates. More than 150 Polymarket accounts may have made bets with about a 97% success rate, possibly using U.S. military insider information, that according to the nonprofit Anti-Corruption Data Collective. And Walmart's doing well. Their online sales worldwide up 23%. That and more in our next update at 7.
0: Thank you, Wendy. Jeff Angelo coming to you from the Iowa State Fairgrounds. It's Iowa Corn Day at the fair. You'll meet Iowa farmers. You can take part in a scavenger hunt. That's going to go all the way from 9 to 5 today and enjoy more corn-themed fun on the Grand Concourse from 5 until 8 tonight. One event families always seem to enjoy here at the fairgrounds is the Iowa State Patrol canine demonstration. It is back. It's going to happen at 11 o'clock this morning on the Ann and Bill Riley stage. We're coming up on 6:50, and you've got it on Iowa's Morning News.
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9: Three staccato cries of Mayday and an eyewitness report of a mid-air explosion is about all that is known this morning of the British Columbia air disaster, which yesterday claimed 52 lives.
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19: I'm Julian Edelman. That's Rob Gronkowski. And guess what, folks? We're teammates again. And we're going to welcome you guys all to Dudes on Dudes.
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19: That sounds a little weird, but that's what this is going to be. Roberto, what's Dudes on Dudes?
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19: 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Is Tom Brady a dog or a dude?
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20: Currently at your wonderful Iowa State Fairgrounds, we have got partly sunny skies after a little sprinkle this morning. 69 in Cedar Rapids, mostly cloudy, 66 this morning. And in Davenport, fair conditions and 64. Let's take a look at sports.
21: NFL training camps continue an injury at Lions camp. All-Pro tight end Sam Laporta has a hip injury and may miss the start of the season. No decision yet from Rams legend Aaron Donald. He continues to work out and is considering coming out of retirement to rejoin the Rams this season. Week 2 of the preseason continues tonight with 3 games, including the Steelers hosting the Jets. Aaron Rodgers won't play tonight. Will Howard and rookie Drew Allard take Pittsburgh's QB reps. I'm Matt McCoy.
20: Well, it's Friday around your Iowa State Fair, and it is packed with activities, including some of the fair's most unique traditions as we head into the final weekend. One of the biggest crowd pleasers, well, that would be happening over at Pioneer Hall beginning at 10 o'clock this morning. It's the legendary husband calling contest. We'll follow that up with mom calling, children's joke telling, and then the youth and adult hog calling competition. Now, this is not just any hog calling competition this year. This is the 100th anniversary of the hog calling competition. Now, I've made my way up. You probably have heard my very special hog call from time to time. Here, piggy, piggy, piggy. Never won it. Never even placed in the top 5, to be honest with you. So I don't anticipate winning it again this year, but I will tell you, somebody is going to be crowned the hog calling champion in the 100th year of the hog calling contest. That is going to be a special blue ribbon. A little bit later this afternoon, music lovers can check out the Iowa State Marching Band Parade and Performance. That is going to begin at 5 o'clock west of Elwell Family Park. Animal fans, you'll want to make plans for the largest rabbit contest. These are some big bunnies, and they are competing in the largest rabbit contest. My favorite part of that contest, when the rabbits try to stare each other down. It doesn't really make a difference in their overall weight, but they're into it. The largest rabbit contest. It's going to take place at 6 o'clock in the Poultry and Rabbit Building. Also, a quick reminder for bargain hunters. Weekday discounts will continue in Thrill Town and Thrillville. Rides and games are $1 off during select daytime hours. Concert tonight? Well, it is one of the bands. I think this is the band that has been to the Iowa State Fair the most. It is Alabama back tonight at the Grandstand with special guest Exile. Now, you may know there is a website called Setlist, and I went and took a look at Alabama's set list for tonight. Oh my goodness. I'll just tell you, I don't want to spoil it. If you're one of those people that want to come and just hear the music, you don't want to know exactly what you're going to hear, but they are going to kick it off with Tennessee River tonight, and then it is just hit after hit after hit. Exile is going to open things up at the Grandstand tonight. And, of course, after the concert tonight, you're going to get the nightly drone show. You're going to get the fireworks. It is a full evening of entertainment. It is day 9 at your Iowa State Fair. We're so pleased to be here for you. It is Iowa's Morning News.
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20: Friday, August 21st, 7 o'clock. Thank you for kicking off your weekend with Iowa's Morning News coming to you live from the Iowa State Fairgrounds. The Crystal Studios, located across from the DNR building by the Grand Avenue Gate, which will open up at 8 o'clock this morning. In this 7 o'clock hour, we're going to talk llamas, sports, fireworks, high cholesterol levels, or is that just me? All straight ahead on Iowa's Morning News. Time to take a look at the top stories from the newsroom.
4: It's 7 o'clock, just a few clouds, 69 degrees. Going to be another nice day at the fair. Just a chance of showers with a high of 86. I'm Wendy Wild. Here's what's trending on Iowa's Morning News. Candidates in one of the biggest November election races in Iowa, the governor's race, have not yet agreed on debate dates. Republican candidate Zach Lane.
23: I think we're very close. I think we've actually come to agreement on four different debates. I'm conceding to do some of the traditional ones right now. But what I want to do is go deep on the issues and topics. We are doing some longer form, but the moderators really matter when you're doing debates. And so I think we're very close.
4: Lane interviewed by Simon Conway. Lane says he's open to unconventional debate formats as well. The Rob Sand campaign says Sand is committed to holding 100 public town halls across the state and has committed to four debates.
24: It's so much easier for me to tell you what I think than try to remember what I said. Right? I feel like we have had generations, decades of politicians who tell us what they think we want to hear, as opposed to just telling us what they think, period, end of sentence.
4: Candidate Rob Sand at a town hall in Carroll County this week. The woman accused of planning an attack on the New York Capitol building may have terrorist ties. According to the FBI, they say Jessica Bowie, a 35-year-old Albany woman, pledged allegiance to ISIS online before buying bomb-making materials earlier this month from a hardware store. The FBI says she began planning to detonate a bomb at the Capitol in July and discussed her plans with FBI informants. More than 150 Polymarket accounts may have made bets using insider information about the U.S. military. New research out this week from the nonprofit Anti-Corruption Data Collective looks at large long-shot bets. They say they found 152 accounts with the online prediction market that made $8 million on military and defense predictions with an average win rate of around 97%. It's 7:02. Checking your money on Iowa's Morning News. It's been a good year for Walmart. They beat quarterly sales estimates and are raising their outlook for the year. New numbers show Walmart revenues up 5.9%. Their e-commerce sales up 23% worldwide. Sales in the U.S. for Walmart up 2.6%. Jeff.
20: Wendy, we're coming to you live from the Iowa State Fairgrounds. It is the final weekend of the fair. And if you think we're coasting through this weekend, you got another thing coming, my friend. We got a lot of amazing events going on, including Llama Limbo. My friend Irene Gerwig is back on the Davison Family Dentistry Newsmaker line this morning with the details. Irene, welcome back to our fair coverage. Good morning to you.
25: Yeah, good morning to you, and thank you for having me.
20: Oh, you bet. Everybody, the final weekend's looking forward to Llama Limbo, Irene. But for the uninitiated, tell us all about the event.
25: Well, Llama Limbo is held in the outdoor arena, which is in the southeast corner of the fairgrounds, right next to the Stalling Barn, where we keep our llamas during this coming weekend. Basically, you show up at the outdoor arena, and then hope to be one of the 15 participants to get picked to have a chance to have hands on a llama, but also, more importantly, to see how low you can get it to go under the bar that we have. And after each round, the bar keeps getting lower.
20: Well, Irene, like you said, you got to be one of the 15 lucky ones. So do you have like a llama lottery? Is that what we're talking about here?
25: No, you just show up, you raise your hand really high and really strong, and you hope our announcer picks you.
20: That's the way to do it. And Irene, are the as you said, they're going to be in the Stalling Barn this weekend. Are the llamas already here, or are they on their way to the fair?
25: They are currently starting to come to the fair. They will start arriving at noon today, and then we will be at the Stalling Barn with them all through the weekend through Sunday.
20: So, Irene, do you put the llamas through their paces, and you pick the top 15 for the limbo? How do these llamas qualify?
25: Basically, it's their owners volunteering them to be in this event. So more than likely, they're very well-handled llamas that have been doing performance things for us already, doing obstacle courses, like going over bridges, weaving through trails, just different things, very well-handled llamas. But when you're doing llama limbo, you do get to stay with the owner. We'll be walking by your side, so you're not just doing it by yourself. And they will give you pointers on how to get your llama to go low.
20: Well, that's it. I mean, I was going to ask you that, Irene. Does the llama know what to do? I mean, you get up to the limbo pole. Does the llama know what's going on here?
25: Well, when the bar is high to start out, it's kind of easy. You just kind of duck under. But once you start getting it lower and lower, there's a few added tricks to it.
20: And you'll be giving them the tricks. So what time is the event coming up this weekend?
25: It is tomorrow evening, Saturday at 6 p.m.
20: Now, Irene, you and I have talked before. Tell me how you got involved with llamas.
25: We got started almost two decades ago when our oldest daughter started 4-H up in Wisconsin. We were looking for projects for her. We happened to be at the county fair that year, and they had actually a little obstacle course set up that the kids could take llamas through. And we just kind of fell in love with them.
20: Well, I was going to say, I mean, that is why, Irene, in the end, like lots and lots of people love llama limbo and just coming to see the llamas. I mean, they're pretty lovable creatures, aren't they? You know, sometimes you can say, okay, is this animal going to be mean or not? But I think for the most part, they just seem to be pretty lovable animals, aren't they?
25: Yeah, they're a very easy animal to work with and utilized a lot down in South America.
20: And so when you say you need to work with them, Irene, I mean, are they on a working farm animal or just something that you just love to be with? And tell me also what it's like to care for a llama.
25: Caring for a llama is pretty simple. You just make sure in the summer you have pasture for them and the winter hay. You want to have some supplements for them, some minerals, and a little bit of grain. It is easy to get a llama fat, and then fresh water and, you know, high enough fences that they can't jump.
20: That's the basic rule of llama keeping. But, yeah, do they do any kind of work around the farm, or are they working animals, or just animals that you just love to take care of and they love you back?
25: My daughters love them for showing and performance classes, but we have in the past trained a few llamas to cart drive. And we have put a couple of our male llamas to work pulling hay from our far shed up to the main barn in the winter on a sled.
20: I love that you've trained the llamas to cart drive. Like, would they show up, like, let's say, at a Christmas event, and you decorate the cart up and you can get Christmas llama rides? Would that be a possibility, Irene?
25: Oh, yeah, it would be a possibility, but you got to make sure that you're not pulling it across snow and ice, really, in the winter.
20: That is true. So. That's true. But you were being very nice to me to say, well, that's a possibility, Jeff. That's my friend Irene Gerwig. Llama limo this weekend at the Iowa State Fair. Irene, always a pleasure. Thanks for checking in with us this morning. It is 7:09. 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
2: 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Keeping you updated with the latest news, weather, and traffic all morning long. 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
20: Thank you for kicking off your weekend with Iowa's Morning News. It is a Friday, August 21st. We had a few sprinkles here at the Iowa State Fairgrounds earlier this morning. Now the clouds are dissipating. Beautiful sunrise over the Iowa State Fair, 69 degrees. Cedar Rapids, mostly cloudy skies this morning, 66. And on your morning commute in Davenport, fair conditions and 64. Let's head into the newsroom and check on the headlines.
4: There's more flock talk in Iowa. Protesters in yet another city in Iowa are protesting flock surveillance cameras. Some of the public concerns about privacy have led several cities, Coralville, Osceola, Waukee, Indianola, to stop using flock. And the Iowa legislature may consider passing a law in the new session next year. Waymo continues expanding its driverless car service into more markets. But the company says people hitching a ride apparently don't realize there are cameras inside and they are being watched and they're doing things in those driverless cars that they might not do if they knew someone was watching. And Apple Music joins Spotify and Tidal in marking songs that are made with AI with special labels, made with AI. Those stories and more coming up at 7:30. No AI here, Jeff.
20: But I have heard those music services more and more are labeling AI so you know that you're not actually listening to an actual human. Real humans down at the Cattlemen's Quarters this morning having breakfast with Bob. Those include our guy, Bob Quinn. Good morning to you, Bob.
8: You bet we are. Breakfast with Bob starts 6:30 every morning here at the Iowa Cattlemen's Beef Quarters. And we have a special guest right now, Josh Williams, joining us with the folks that work with the Sale of Champions. So, Josh, you have a big day coming up.
11: Yeah, so tomorrow is the Sale of Champions at 2 o'clock, part of the IFAA here. And today is my day of collecting funds and raising money for the sale. So I get to sit down with all of the 16 exhibitors and their families and parents. And we get to kind of run through our last numbers. And then tomorrow's the big day, as they say.
8: Talk about where that money goes.
11: Yeah, good question.
8: And who benefits that?
11: Absolutely. So the kids get 80% of the proceeds out of the sale. And then the other 20% comes back to the IFAA, which primarily goes back towards scholarships.
8: Scholarships, so right.
11: We'll give out close to $240,000 this year. We're trying to raise the bar there and continue to keep increasing those numbers. And hopefully next year we'll get a few more dollars towards the scholarships.
8: Well, how can folks find out more about you guys and participate?
11: Absolutely. So IFAA.org. All of the kids and their animals are set up in the Hall of Champions. So if you know where the Super Bowl, the big cows are at, and the Iowa Cattlemen's, right when you walk in the cattle barn there, all the animals and the kids will be set up right behind there. They'll have some purple gates set up, and all their little banners will be up on the wall, and you'll see all that stuff over there.
8: It's a big day, and thank you guys so much for what you do at rewarding these kids, and the scholarship program is absolutely fabulous. Belle is with us with the Iowa Beef Industry Council. Belle Nedelecki is with us today. Belle, you are an exhibitor as well, so you're going to be in the show ring tomorrow, right?
12: Yeah, yep.
8: Now, Iowa Beef Industry Council, that's where we get a lot of recipe ideas, a lot of different uses for beef, and maybe even looking at different cuts. You have a display in the Ag Building.
12: Yep.
8: So what do folks see there?
12: We have just a lot of different items, I guess, to describe them. We split it up between the past and the present.
8: Yep.
12: So we have different fencing, different technology, like record-keeping items. Like in the past, farmers and producers used notebooks. Now we have performance beef. We have different recipe books, like you had said. Just a lot of different items from the past and present.
8: Well, stop in there and say hello to the folks from the Beef Industry Council. And start your day off with us at the Cattlemen's Beef Quarters, live from the fairgrounds.
20: Bob, as you may know, iHeart's very proud to be the media sponsor at the Ann and Bill Riley stage, where there is free entertainment every night. Tonight, a fair favorite returns. It's hypnotist Ron Diamond. He packs them in every year here at the Iowa State Fair, and I often introduce Ron on the stage, and I ask how many in the crowd have seen Ron before. Probably about three quarters of the crowd's hands go up. He's one of those guys that you come to see again and again because the show is entertaining and hilarious, and it is free. On the Ann and Bill Riley stage tonight, Ron Diamond has two performances scheduled at 7 and 9 o'clock. We're approaching 7:20 on a Friday morning. 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
0: Hey everybody, I'm Bobby Flay, and welcome to Bobby on the Beat. So excited, really kind of delving into the digital world here. I think you're going to see some things that you have not seen with my traditional TV life. I've been on Food Network for like 30 years. This is going to be a little different. 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At some point, we'll talk about why I don't have a restaurant in New York City right now, kind of paining me, but I love my restaurants in Vegas. 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But food is just sort of the foundation of it all. 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
20: Partly cloudy skies after a little rain this morning here at your Iowa State Fairgrounds, 69 degrees. Cedar Rapids this morning, we've had some clouds for the morning commute, 66. And in Davenport, fair conditions in 64. 7:26 at your Iowa State Fairgrounds. That's time for Breakfast with Bob. Let's check in with Bob Quinn. Good morning, Bob.
8: Hey, good morning. Breakfast with Bob starts every morning at 6:30 here, and we are being brought to you by the Iowa Beef Industry Council. And Bell is with me today, Bell Nedelecki, our intern with the Beef Industry Council. Go back to school, what, Monday?
12: Yep.
8: Getting ready to go back to school, huh?
12: Oh, yeah.
8: Yeah. One more time. You guys are up in the varied industry, or the ag hall.
12: Yeah. Yep, we are.
8: So stop in and say hello to Bell and the gang up there. Bell, thanks for being with us the last couple days.
12: Thanks for having me. It was a lot of fun.
8: You bet. As our tradition, we like to wrap up our final Friday broadcast with our singers here from the folks that serve breakfast with us. And Emma, step up to the microphone. I want you to introduce yourself.
5: Hi, I'm Emma. I run the breakfast shift here at Cattleman's.
8: And who is your worker group from? Where are they from?
5: We're from New Hope Assembly of God in Urbandale and in Grimes.
8: And if you want to hear these folks sing, head out there every Sunday. How about that?
5: For an average? 30 and 11.
8: There you go. Hey, Emma, you guys have kind of a special presentation for us.
5: That's right. We got a country road parody of Cattleman's version.
8: Take us up to break. Thank you.

0: Oh, thank you so much for wrapping us up here. You bet. And they get a standing ovation from folks eating breakfast here. Breakfast with Bob, 6:30 every morning here from the Cattlemen's Beef Quarters live at the Great Iowa State Fair.
1: I really like to see that trend where we're just doing more and more songs and music just centered around eating. Maybe it's just the atmosphere I'm surrounded in. I don't know. My name is Jeff Angelo. I want to thank you for joining us and kicking off your weekend with Iowa's Morning News. We approach 7:28 on a Friday, August the 21st. We are at day 9 of your great Iowa State Fair. It is the final weekend. Weather is going to be wonderful. Attendance is going to be awesome. Tonight at the grandstand, it is Alabama. They are a band. They've been here more times than any other band. They are back tonight at the grandstand. Exile is going to open up for them. And, of course, after that grandstand show, you get both a nightly drone show and fireworks. So a full evening of entertainment. Free entertainment today. I was talking earlier about hypnotist Ron Diamond, who is back at the Ann and Bill Riley stage. Ron is a fair favorite. Two performances tonight at 7 and 9. If you love that free country music, Eli Young Band is here. They're going to take the Susan Knapp Amphitheater stage at 8 o'clock tonight. And at the Mid-American stage, it's Not Quite Brothers. They'll take the stage at 8 o'clock. Today's Iowa Corn Day at the fair. We've got a scavenger hunt being organized even as I speak. It'll go on from 9 o'clock until 5 o'clock this evening. The Iowa State Fair will open up this morning at 8 o'clock. It's 7:29.
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5: Looks like a stretch of pretty nice days at the Great Iowa Get-Together, the Iowa State Fair. Today, 86, mostly sunny, just a slight chance of showers. Right now, 69 degrees. I'm Wendy Wild at 7:30. Here's what's trending on Iowa's Morning News. Protesters in another city in Iowa say they're worried about flock surveillance cameras.
6: We are trying to bring attention to the absolutely overwhelming, overreaching arm of the United States government. Over 50 police officers have already been charged with stalking people using flock cameras.
5: Protester Heather Ryan of Altoona. Public concerns about privacy have led some police departments, including Coralville, Osceola, Waukee, and Indianola, to stop using flock.
7: Hoping that with the legislative session coming up, that there would be more restrictions put in place that might make it more acceptable to the general public to use this technology.
5: Indianola Police Lieutenant Ty Sparks. Sparks and Ryan interviewed by Local 5 News. The Iowa State Legislature is expected to look into new laws that would protect public privacy from the surveillance cameras coming up in the 2027 legislative session. The USS Abraham Lincoln's on its way home from a lengthy assignment in the Middle East. There had been growing concerns about the mental health of the 5,000 crew members on the San Diego-based Lincoln. They set a new record for length of time at sea. Waymo is continuing to expand, and the company says riders apparently don't realize there are cameras inside the driverless cars. And yes, real people are watching. Bree Tennis reports.
8: People have been noted to drink alcohol, flee crime scenes, sleep, smoke various substances, even get busy during rides. Even though there isn't a driver on board, there are internal cameras and sensors, and the car's cabin is monitored. I'm Bree Tennis.
5: And yeah, busy means what you think. It's 7:32. 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Apple Music is introducing a new label later this year to fight AI-generated songs. The platforms announced they will start putting a Made with AI label on any tracks made by AI. Spotify and Tidal have also taken similar steps. Jeff Angelo in Iowa's Morning News, always human.
1: Always human, but I'm kind of tempted. There's some mornings the alarm go off, and I would like to just substitute AI Jeff just for a morning. Just for no, AI Jeff does not exist, and that would threaten my job. So I'm not going to create it. Just going to remain live like I am this morning on Iowa's Morning News, live from your great Iowa State Fair. We're kicking off the final weekend of the fair. It is a Friday, August the 21st. Thank you for kicking off your weekend with Iowa's Morning News. Of course, we are just so pleased that you make us our first stop every day. And we're talking to you about what to experience at the fair today and this weekend. A very special event that is going on today at the fairgrounds is the Adaptive Sports event. And Carly Carlson is here at the Crystal Studios to talk to me about that. Carly, welcome to the Crystal Studios. Good morning to you.
9: Yeah, thanks so much for having me.
1: All right. So just give me a general description. What is the Adaptive Sports event?
9: Yeah, so today, Adaptive Sports Iowa, which is the organization I'm representing today, and then along with some of our partners, Spina Bifida Association of Iowa, the Central Iowa VA, and the Athene North Shore will all be on the Grand Concourse. And we're going to have a series of activities that get people interested about adaptive sports, get them to know more. One of those main activities is going to be a wheelchair shooting contest.
1: Wow.
9: Yeah, so participants will sit in a sports chair,
1: okay.
9: And they will have 10 shots to try to get as many points as they can. We're going to have a leaderboard up
1: now,
9: there.
1: Now, alcohol so. Shots or basketball shots?
9: Basketball shots.
1: Okay,
9: good
1: when is
9: question.
1: The alcohol shot in the wheelchair? No,
9: that's not us.
1: That is a whole different section of the fair.
9: Right.
1: We'll talk about that later. But basketball shots. Now, are these athletes that require the adaptive modifications, or are these people that just would like to experience it?
9: Yeah, we're going to have anybody who would like to join in this competition who are at the fair today. We want to welcome them to see how
1: just
9: many
1: try it out.
9: Points they can make. We will have some adaptive athletes there to
1: okay.
9: you know, give them some pointers if they want to meet them or ask them, you know, what's the best way to do this thing. So
1: because, you know, I have watched adaptive basketball before, and I think it's really cool. But, you know, I don't think that you think about, Carly, that you really have to think about how to actually shoot the ball in order to score points. There probably are some pointers that you really need when that's going on.
9: Right. When you're sitting in a sport chair, you don't
1: yeah.
9: realize it's all arms. So,
1: right.
9: And a lot of able-bodied athletes are used to, you know, they get more of their legs in there than they think they do.
1: Right.
9: So as soon as you're sitting, it's like, oh my word, this is a lot harder than I expected.
1: That is fascinating, Carly. That is really, really cool. What are some of the other events you have planned for today?
9: Yeah. So some of our partners are going to have, there'll be an adaptive bike for people to try.
1: Okay.
9: There will be like a magnet fishing game with our partner, Athene North Shore.
1: Sure.
9: They're here in Des Moines. They're fantastic. We have some of our events there. So I do encourage everybody to check that park out because it's truly amazing. And then there'll also be a bowling activity.
1: Really?
9: Yeah.
1: Adaptive bowling activity?
9: I believe so. That's with the Central Iowa VA.
1: Okay. You're going to find out with me,
9: We're
1: right?
9: We're going to find out. That's right. As soon as we get set up, I'm going to find out.
1: No, that's going to be cool. Okay, so where on the grandstand are you today when I go looking for you?
9: Yeah, I believe we're going to be by the Farm Bureau building.
1: Okay, sure.
9: So, yes.
1: Okay, that's almost like the central part.
9: Yeah.
1: Of the Grand Concourse, so easy to find. So, Carly, tell me about your passion for this. As you said, you're with Adaptive Sports Iowa, and I love to talk to people when they're here to promote a cause about their passion for that cause. What makes you passionate about this cause?
9: Yeah, so I actually graduated college in May, and so this is my first job out of college. And the reason I kind of got involved with Adaptive Sports Iowa is because my brother is a wheelchair user.
1: Okay.
9: And so he was involved in wheelchair basketball, wheelchair track. And so I just have always had a heart for it. And to see all individuals have the opportunity to play sports is just it makes me feel like I'm not even going to work every day.
1: I get you. Yeah.
9: Those events are just so fantastic.
1: So I'll tell you that it's inspirational for me to see these athletes. I feel like I'm watching them and it really inspires me. What are the benefits to an actual athlete participating in adaptive sports?
9: Yeah.
1: What's the benefit to them?
9: Well, same benefits to anyone playing sports,
1: yeah,
9: both competitively or recreationally, you know, being able to work on a team, being active.
1: Yeah.
9: And for a lot of adaptive athletes, there's maybe less opportunities to go play, you know, pick up basketball with,
1: gotcha,
9: your friends or, you know, participate in, let's say, RAGBRAI.
1: Yeah.
9: But we help make those opportunities, like those events and things, opportunities for adaptive athletes. So we have a RAGBRAI team and we, you know, just make sure everything is there for those athletes. And we get groups together to play wheelchair tennis, things like that. It just takes maybe a little bit more organization.
1: Sure.
9: But we want to make sure everyone has those opportunities to play on a team and stay active.
1: Exactly. So again, what time for the adaptive sports today?
9: Yeah, we'll be out on the concourse starting at 9 a.m., but probably there till around 4.
1: Okay. So just stop by and participate.
9: Absolutely.
1: It just sounds great. That is Carly Carlson, adaptive sports going on today at the Iowa State Fair. Carly, it was an absolute joy. Wish you well with your event today. Nice weather. I think you're going to have a lot of participants.
9: Thank you.
1: It is 7:39. 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
15: The Indiana Fever fell to the Dallas Wings 91-85 Thursday night, ending their five-game win streak. Fever star Kelsey Mitchell tied her season high with 37 points in the loss and set the WNBA's record with her 21st consecutive game with at least 20 points. Arike Ogunbowale led the Wings with 32. 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
1: We did have a little rain this morning at the Iowa State Fairgrounds. Now it's cleared off. The clouds are dissipating. Beautiful sunrise over the Crystal Studios on the Grand Concourse of your Iowa State Fair. And the guests and I just can't stop talking to each other about what a beautiful day is going to be, what a Friday it's going to be. Currently partly cloudy skies at your fairgrounds, 69 degrees. Cedar Rapids, mostly cloudy skies this morning, 66. Fair conditions at Davenport, a few clouds here and there, 64 degrees. You've got it on Iowa's Morning News. My name is Jeff Angelo, still trying to get over the crushing disappointment of not winning the celebrity pie eating contest yesterday. I did take on my pie eating nemesis, Jackie Schmillen of the Iowa National Guard. I last year finished second, thought this might be my year. I didn't even finish in the top three this year. I guess the only way I can describe it is, you know how you got a major league pitcher who's awesome and then just one day can't find the fastball, had a day off. I make no other excuse than that. So didn't come close this year. By the way, somebody timed Jackie 6 seconds. She downed that chocolate silk pie in 6 seconds. I think she's inhaling it through her nose, but I didn't get a close enough look. As we approach 7:46, let's approach the newsroom this morning and get your headline.

0: Bill Riley Stage, 7 and 9 o'clock for hypnotist Ron Diamond tonight. The Eli Young Band. Little country music at the Susan Knapp Amphitheater, and good country music tonight at 8 o'clock. And Not Quite Brothers taking the Mid-American Energy stage tonight at 8 o'clock. Let's take a look at those headlines.
1: There's more flock talk in Iowa. Protesters in yet another city in Iowa are protesting flock surveillance cameras. Some of the public concerns about privacy have led several cities, Coralville, Osceola, Waukee, Indianola, to stop using flock. And the Iowa legislature may consider passing a law in the new session next year. Waymo continues expanding its driverless car service into more markets, but the company says people hitching a ride apparently don't realize there are cameras inside and they are being watched and they're doing things in those driverless cars that they might not do if they knew someone was watching. And Apple Music joins Spotify and Tidal in marking songs that are made with AI with special labels, made with AI. Those stories and more coming up at 7:30. No AI here, Jeff.
0: Thank you, Wendy. 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
14: Beautiful morning here at your Iowa State Fairgrounds at 7:53. Partly cloudy skies, 69 degrees in Cedar Rapids, mostly cloudy, 66 in Davenport today. A few clouds for your morning commute, otherwise 64. Yeah, it's just a beautiful morning across Iowa. Beautiful day for your Iowa State Fair. Gates are going to open up at 8 o'clock this morning, and we anticipate, of course, a big crowd. It's such an honor for me to kick off your weekend with you from the Iowa State Fairgrounds. We're always happy to welcome new participants in the fair, and this year Chase is here to bring fireworks and giveaways for the first time at the Iowa State Fair. And Marcia Trinkle is here from Chase to talk to me about that. Marcia, welcome back to the fair. I know you've spent a few days here, and it has been a beautiful, wonderful fair, hasn't it?
15: It really has. So happy to be here and representing Chase for the first time and supporting our fireworks and the drone show.
14: Yeah, talk to me about that, how you are now participating in the fair, like we said, for the very first time.
15: Yeah, so it's an iconic place to be, that's for sure. Brings together the entire state of Iowa. So where we want to make sure that we're showing up to support when we approach the fair, they provide us the opportunity to support the fireworks and the drone show, allowing us to have the drones every single night.
14: The drone show, until this year, I'd seen them on video, and now seeing them live, it is astonishing.
15: Isn't it cool?
14: Yeah, it's just one of those things that where you, when you see it, you understand what the excitement has been. The other night above the grandstand, the drones were in the shape of the fair mascots, Fairfield and Rosetta. And I mean, and literally during those shows, people are standing around and just constantly hear, ooh. I mean, it's just amazing. So you've combined the fireworks and the drone show. It's a really spectacular double bill at the grandstand every night.
15: Yeah, it's pretty fun. And I don't know who coordinates those, but the way they come together is amazing, and there's movement in them. It's really beautiful. In addition to that, we also have our Chase Market Square that we have as a pop-up for folks to come and visit us as
14: Okay, tell me a little bit about that, because I think there's giveaways and everybody loves loves them.
15: There are some giveaways, so come and see us. You earn points by simply stopping by, playing some trivia. We've got this amazing mural by local artist Ben Shu.
14: Oh, sure.
15: And he helped to bring forward everything that represents Iowa in that space. So stop by, get a free belt bag and some customizable pins to add on to it.
14: It sounds terrific. Where are you guys located?
15: So we're right in front of the grandstand.
14: Okay, that's terrific. Easy to locate. I'm just going to walk down the street and find you folks today. So love welcoming you to the fair. And when Chase decided to get involved, what was the discussion like? Why was it important for Chase to be part of the Iowa State Fair?
15: Sure. So we've been growing in the state of Iowa here now in the last 5 years with our branch space. And so it's important for us as we're growing into the communities with our branches, we also wanted to be here to support what's super important to a lot of Iowans and is being part of the state fair and representing us in that way too.
14: Okay. So you brought up an important point there that Chase is growing across Iowa. So let's go big picture. What does Chase do? What services is Chase offering to Iowans?
15: Sure. Well, we can offer anything that you're on your financial journey, from simple banking accounts, from getting kids started to retirement planning and everything in between. We're here to help support that. We offer home lending, auto. We are here to help you in your financial journey and reach those financial goals. So part of Chase's strategy in getting into the lower 48 states here and the Heartland strategy is us growing into this state and helping to reach at least 50% of the population with our branch locations. So we'll be getting 25 locations by 2030.
14: Okay, so you heard it here first on Iowa's Morning News. So Marcia, are you just working all the time or have you gotten out and about around the fairground so far?
15: I did. I went to the concert and saw the iconic tour with TLC and Salt-N-Pepa and In Vogue. It was amazing.
14: I'm telling you, I did not get to the concert, but I've been watching like the TikToks.
15: Yeah.
14: I mean, nonstop sing-along, right?
15: Yes, absolutely. I forgot how many of those songs I knew.
14: Exactly. Like you think of one or two with each group, like you know, and then they come out and go, that's right, they did that one too.
15: Yeah.
14: So I'm surprised you have your voice this morning.
15: I did lose it a little bit.
14: Okay, yeah. I was going to say, that is a sing-along concert too. So wonderful. And anything that you are hoping to get to that you've heard about this weekend at the fair?
15: Well, I hear there's a mac and cheese brisket,
14: yes.
15: Something that's new. Then there's a breakfast tater tot that's stuffed.
14: Yep.
15: Love to eat some of those things. I'm here for the food.
14: Well, okay, and only you. No, you know, I mean, it's a surprise to people to hear that. But no, it's amazing. And Marcia, it's interesting since you're experiencing the fair for the first time. The fair food used to be, oh, science fair food, okay, you know, and they have upped it. And now this has become a foodie event, and you have a lot of choices here.
15: There are a lot of options, that's
14: yeah,
15: for
14: there,
15: sure.
14: There really is. So that is going to be a great part of your weekend and so many else. So congratulations to Chase, and thank you for your support of the Iowa State Fair. And also, I'm eager to talk with you in the future about exactly how you're expanding in Iowa. I feel like this conversation we're getting in the ground floor of Chase offering services to Iowans, and it's just great to see you, and thanks for dropping by.
15: Thanks so much for having me.
14: You're kicking off your weekend with Iowa's Morning News across the great state of Iowa. We're at the Iowa State Fairgrounds, and we are talking to you about exactly what is happening. You stay right here. The live coverage continues throughout your Friday morning on Iowa's Morning News.
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0: It's 8 o'clock. I'm Wendy Wild. Here's what's trending on Iowa's Morning News. Thousands of new jobs have been added in Iowa over the past year in a couple of key sectors.
1: Usually the top five are all healthcare related jobs. Construction has also added 3,300 jobs for the year. And then also finance and insurance has added 1,200 jobs over the years.
0: Georgia Van Gundy, Iowa Workforce Development. The July unemployment rate for Iowa holds steady at 3.2%. And Van Gundy says 2,200 people left the workforce in July, and most of them due to retirement. Annually, job losses are the highest among trade and transportation industries. And she says the biggest challenge to Iowa businesses is finding workers.
1: In the skilled trades area, there are challenges with finding qualified workers, and then also in healthcare as well. We're doing a very active effort of trying to connect businesses locally with the talent that they need.
0: A state of emergency has been declared in Dover, the capital city of Delaware, after a large tornado last night. Police say there is significant damage, scattered debris. They are urging Dover residents to stay off the streets so emergency crews can do their work and search house to house. Iowa's drought conditions are letting up.
2: This week's National Drought Monitor map shows less moderate and severe drought in western Iowa compared to last week. Right now, 70% of Iowa is drought-free, up from 64% last week. I'm Trent Rice.
0: All of central and eastern Iowa are drought-free. It's 8:02. Checking your money on Iowa's Morning News. There's another produce recall. This does not include Iowa or any of our neighboring Midwestern states. This recall, according to the FDA, for frozen organic blueberries sold only at the Publix grocery stores in the southeastern United States. The berries are found to be contaminated with E. coli. No worries about blueberries in Iowa. Our blueberries are just fine here. Thank you, Jeff.
3: 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We are live from the Iowa State Fair. My name is Jeff Angelo. I want to thank you for kicking off your weekend with Iowa's Morning News and kicking off your weekend with Iowa State Fair coverage live from the Crystal Studios here at the Iowa State Fair. The gates have opened for the morning. And if you were listening earlier, and by the way, if you miss any of the conversations here from the Iowa State Fair, we do have a podcast of those conversations that is posted daily on your free iHeartRadio app. Go to the free iHeartRadio app, set a preset for Iowa's Morning News with Jeff Angelo, and then when you go back to the app later today, a button will appear. Hit that little button, and a podcast of this program will appear, and we are posting all of the fantastic conversations that we've been having for this past week and a half. In fact, I always just anticipate that over time, people will go back to these Iowa State Fair podcasts just for the fun of it all. It is certainly one of the more fun conversations, one of the more times we have on Iowa's Morning News. So set that preset. Also, a lot of social media, as you might expect, going on from the Iowa State Fair, including my humiliating loss yesterday in the Iowa celebrity pie eating contest. I thought at least if Jackie Schmillen, my pie eating nemesis from the Iowa National Guard, was going to go ahead and finish first. By the way, she finished her pie in 6 seconds. I don't know how you can beat that. That's like the 4-minute mile was years ago. It just seems like beyond human capability to actually beat her. But I didn't finish in the top three, and I was emotionally crushed for all of 12 minutes, and then I had a corn dog, and it was all better. 8:05 at Iowa's Morning News. My co-host for this first segment of the 8 o'clock hour is the wonderful Ivy from Hy-Vee. Great to see you again, my friend.
4: Good morning, Jeff. I'm watching out the window of the Crystal Studios, and you're mentioning Jackie's winning attempt, and a fairgoer just shook his head. He's like, that's not real.
3: No, it
4: that
3: is.
4: That didn't happen.
3: And I'm trying to side-eye her, but you can't really do that and not eat your own chocolate silk pie, right? Because I'm like, how in 6 seconds are you downing a slice of chocolate silk pie? And I did check So Ivy, I checked the size of the pie because I was like, I will disqualify her if you give her a sliver, right?
4: I'm going to need a judge's ruling.
3: Absolutely. Yeah, I want to need a judge's ruling over here. But bada boom, bada bing, done. And I think I was so stunned that I forgot for a moment to actually swallow my pie. And then suddenly Jeremy Parsons was passing me. The queen of the fair was passing me. It was quite a moment here at the Iowa State Fair. And I was sad for about 5 to 6 minutes, and then the queen got me a corn dog, and it was all good.
4: The corn dog really does cure everything.
3: It does really cure everything. I would like to do a health segment where we actually find that out. That would be terrific. So, Ivy, pretty much the queen and I have been visiting you almost every day. We're not obsessive stalkers, I promise, at the Hy-Vee booth, but you guys are having so much fun over there. It's so cool.
4: We are having a blast, man. We have got some prime real estate for our Hy-Vee booth this year. We are across from the Barksdale Cookies.
3: Yeah.
4: And so many kind fairgoers. I mean, those Barksdale staff, they don't skimp. When you get the bucket,
3: yeah,
4: they mound those cookies up. And
3: exactly.
4: These poor fairgoers are like, I thought I could close the lid.
3: Yeah.
4: Can the Hy-Vee people help me, you know, level out?
3: You're born to serve.
4: We do. And we do it with a helpful smile. But I'm like a 4-cookie max. That's where I am in a sitting. 4 cookies max. I can help you out.
3: I love that you have a thought process now to this. I'm a 4-cookie max.
4: That's right.
3: That's what I am.
4: We got plenty of other helpful smiles over there that can chip in. But we're having a great time meeting fairgoers. We got reusable bags.
3: Yeah, you do.
4: We've got a selfie contest. If you take a picture with our Hy-Vee H, you can enter to win a $100 Hy-Vee gift card every day of the fair.
3: Yep. You have cool earrings, which you showed me yesterday, because you are angling, and we're going to have to make this a statewide appeal now. You are angling to get into the Iowa Governor's Charity Steer Show.
4: I am.
3: But you're an experienced shower, right?
4: I am. I'm actually.
3: See, I don't really want you to compete against me, because the only time I show an animal all year long is in the Iowa Governor's Charity Steer Show, and I'm a little worried about an experienced shower being brought into the ring.
4: But Jeff, we're partners here on WHO Radio. I can help you, friend.
3: Okay.
4: I'm here to help the beef industry grow in Iowa.
3: She is not being sincere at all.
4: She will
3: be in there. She will humiliate me. She will win. I don't know. I'll have to talk to the people in charge of entries.
4: I'll help you out, friend. I'll help you out. But then we leave it at the ring.
3: Exactly. That's what I'm anticipating. Exactly right. So anything else going on special with Hy-Vee this week? I mean, you guys have been doing so much during this fair, including your sponsorship of Veterans Day. Thank you for that.
4: That was a wonderful day. And that was a record-breaking day.
3: It was.
4: More people on that day than I think have ever been in the fair.
3: On a Monday.
4: That was incredible.
3: Yeah, it was really incredible. And as Bob Quinn was saying earlier, the base attendance now every day at the fair is 100,000 people.
4: Amazing.
3: Isn't it?
4: After all these years,
3: it's really amazing.
4: And I love your idea of downloading the podcast, because about January, we're going to want to relive these Iowa State Fair days.
3: Exactly right. I will be on the air talking about winter storm warnings, and you'll go, you know, I'm going to go back to that Monday and listen to that podcast again from the Iowa State Fair. Yeah, they're some of the most fun podcasts that we put together, and great way of, you're right, reliving the Iowa State Fair at any point during the year.
4: Because by January, I will have exceeded a 4-cookie-a-day limit.
3: Exactly right.
4: We're going to need that fuel.
3: You'll be just making your own bucket of cookies and not sharing them with anyone. I am totally with you there, friend. Ivy from Hy-Vee, would we cover all the bases? Just want to make sure.
4: One last thing. As folks are getting ready for, I mean, school starts Monday. Mm. 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
3: That is such a wonderful cause. 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You're back at the booth today.
4: I'm off today.
3: I was wondering, you didn't have your official garb or your name tag.
4: Two of my favorite cattle producers, my nieces, are in the Gelvey show starting at 9. So I'm off today to go be super auntie and get some showing tips from those girls, because they are champions, Jeff.
3: Yep, exactly. Not going to let you in if I have anything to say about it. And I don't.
4: You can come on out to the farm. They'll give you tips, but we leave it at the ring, friend.
3: We will leave it at the ring. Ivy from Hy-Vee, you're listening to Iowa's Morning News.
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23: 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News Radio 1040 WHO. Jeff Angelo is a fun guy. Just ask him. Hey, he's got the news you need along with the frequent traffic and weather updates. This is Iowa's Morning News with Jeff Angelo.
3: And as we were talking earlier, some of the most fun broadcasts of the year coming to you live from your Iowa State Fairgrounds, a legendary Crystal Studios. Beautiful morning after a few sprinkles this morning here at the Iowa State Fair, 71 degrees. We've got fair conditions in Cedar Rapids, 68 this morning. Davenport checking in at 67. Speaking of checking in, here's a look at headlines.
0: The state of Iowa has added thousands of new jobs over the past year, and they come in a couple of key sectors. You know, healthcare is one of the leading sectors, but there are still challenges for businesses. Tops on the list, finding qualified workers. Drought conditions are letting up in Iowa. Only kind of the northwest part of the state now has any drought conditions at all. Central and eastern Iowa are drought free. And what does the guy who has everything he wants want next? How about a castle? Mark Zuckerberg, the CEO of Meta, has purchased a nearly 200-year-old Waterford County castle near the company's office in Ireland. Forbes ranks Zuckerberg as the sixth richest person on Earth, with a net worth of nearly $188 billion, just behind Jeff Angelo, I believe, on that list.
3: Well, if you measured, gave me a nickel for every corn dog that I've eaten so far here at the Iowa State Fair, I'd almost be as rich as Zuckerberg, I think. Coming to you live from the Iowa State Fairgrounds, my name is Jeff Angelo. Thanks for kicking off your weekend with Iowa's Morning News. I want to plug the podcast one more time because we've had such amazing conversations. And if you've missed any of them, please go to that free iHeartRadio app, set a preset for Iowa's Morning News with Jeff Angelo. And our Iowa State Fair programming is appearing in podcast form. At 6:05 this morning, I talked to folks from our electric cooperatives and linemen because the reason they were in so early was because the lineman's rodeo actually kicked off at 8:00 this morning. So as the fairgrounds were opening, the linemen were beginning the first competition of the day, and it was really cool to visit with them and talk about the various aspects of the competition. And really, it is a chance for these linemen to show you how they operate in such challenging conditions. I think about them when we're doing severe weather coverage here at Iowa's Morning News. You know, we're telling you how many people across Iowa are without power, and they're out there and they're getting the power restored. And today we salute them. The Lineman Rodeo, it is at the Elwell Family Park and is actually going on as we speak. The gates of the Iowa State Fair opened up at 8:00. As I anticipated, people are pouring through the Grand Avenue gate, walking past the Crystal Studio here. It is going to be a beautiful day at the Iowa State Fair. Thanks for sharing some time with me. We're coming up on 8:20. 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
32: 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The team at 60 Minutes has spent the last year digging through thousands of tapes, transcripts, and reels of film. And you're about to hear some of the sound that was never broadcast. Like 21-year-old Taylor Swift imagining her future success.
34: Sometimes I get really overwhelmed when I think about, like, 10 years from now I'll be 30. What's the sound then? What are the choices I've made at that point? Oh my God, what does my life look like?
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6: We did deal with a little light rain earlier at the Iowa State Fair this morning, but now skies are indeed clearing. Beautiful morning at the Iowa State Fairgrounds, 71 degrees in Cedar Rapids, fair conditions 68 degrees, Davenport 67, and fair as well for your Friday morning. Let's take a look at sports.
7: Joint practices around the NFL yesterday. A workout with the Dolphins and Giants was heated with a handful of players sidelined for throwing punches. Meanwhile, the NFL fined the Saints and Cowboys $500,000 each for their brawl-filled practice. Basketball news, veteran James Harden and the Cavs agreed to a three-year extension, and WNBA star Kelsey Mitchell breaks the record with her 21st straight game of 20 or more. She scored 37 in Indiana's loss to Dallas. I'm Matt McCoy.
6: As you anticipate your final weekend here at the Iowa State Fair, you might not be thinking seafood. You know how earlier I was talking to a guest about all the food available, what we're going to try this weekend. And I mean, go back with me just a few years. Talking about seafood at the Iowa State Fair would have been unthinkable. You know that the fair is upping its food game. This has become a place for foodies to gather, and seafood is a part of that. You can get walleye here. You can get catfish tacos as well. You can get a lobster corn dog. That's from my friends at Destination Grill. They're in the red and black trailer by the craft beer tent, and I have had a couple of lobster corn dogs during this Iowa State Fair. It is amazing. One of my fair favorites. And then you can get yourself some chicken nuggets and caviar from JR's South Pork Ranch. Now, if you miss the segment, and again, this is why I say go back and listen to the podcasts on the free iHeartRadio app. My friend Brooks Reynolds from JR South Pork Ranch, he brought the chicken nuggets and the caviar by for me to try. Now, Brooks and I have been friends for quite a long time. And I said, look, Brooks, if I don't like it, I am going to say on the air. Brooks was like, okay, I get it. Because I anticipated the caviar to be really fishy, to be honest with you. It's not. So Brooks came in, and we tried it together on the air, and you'll see it posted on my social media as well, which is Need to Know with Jeff Angelo on Facebook, Jeff Angelo Radio on Instagram. But we got the chicken nugget out. He brought some creme fraiche. So you cover the nugget in the creme fraiche, and then you cover the creme fraiche in the caviar. The caviar doesn't taste fishy. It is salty. So you had the creme fraiche, the salt flavor, the chicken nugget flavor. It was delicious. One of my favorite things I've tried at the fair this year. Who would have thought? I'm now a connoisseur of chicken nuggets and caviar, and there is plenty of really good seafood now here at your great Iowa State Fair. It's Iowa Corn Day at the fair. You'll meet Iowa farmers. You can take part in a scavenger hunt. That'll get underway at 9 o'clock, go till 5 o'clock today. And you can enjoy more corn-themed fun right along here on the Grand Concourse from 5 until 8 o'clock tonight. 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
11: 8:30, I'm Wendy Wilde. Here's what's trending on Iowa's Morning News. Candidates in one of the biggest November election races in Iowa, the governor's race, have not yet agreed on debate dates. Republican candidate Zach Lane.
12: I think we're very close. I think we've actually come to agreement on four different debates. I'm conceding to do some of the traditional ones right now. But what I want to do is go deep on the issues and topics. We are doing some longer form, but the moderators really matter when you're doing debates. And so I think we're very close.
11: Lane interviewed by Simon Conway. Lane says he's open to unconventional debate formats as well. The Rob Sand campaign says Sand is committed to holding 100 public town halls across the state and has committed to four debates.
13: It's so much easier for me to tell you what I think than try to remember what I said. Right? I feel like we have had generations, decades of politicians who tell us what they think we want to hear, as opposed to just telling us what they think, period, end of sentence.
11: Candidate Rob Sand at a town hall in Carroll County this week. The woman accused of planning an attack on the New York Capitol building may have terrorist ties. According to the FBI, they say Jessica Bowie, a 35-year-old Albany woman, pledged allegiance to ISIS online before buying bomb-making materials earlier this month from a hardware store. The FBI says she began planning to detonate a bomb at the Capitol in July and discussed her plans with FBI informants. The woman shot and killed in central Iowa this week, and the man accused of shooting her were neighbors.
14: A witness to Tuesday afternoon shooting says Tony Elena Ann Salazar was shot from behind by 46-year-old Austin Reed while Salazar was talking to the witness outside an apartment building they all lived in Stewart, Iowa. According to a criminal complaint, Reed then turned the gun on the witness, but it misfired. Police say Reed then shot Iowa State Trooper Chase Carruthers when he arrived on the scene. I'm Craig Michaels.
11: Trooper Carruthers, at last reports, in serious but stable condition at a Des Moines hospital. Reed is scheduled for a preliminary hearing a week from today. It's 8:32. Checking your money on Iowa's Morning News. More than 150 Polymarket accounts may have made bets using insider information about the U.S. military. New research out this week from the nonprofit Anti-Corruption Data Collective looks at large long-shot bets. They say they found 152 accounts with the online prediction market that made $8 million on military and defense predictions with an average win rate of around 97%. And what do you buy when you're the sixth richest guy in the world and you could buy just about anything you want? How about a castle? Mark Zuckerberg, the CEO of Meta, has purchased a castle estimated worth up to $35 million near the Meta headquarters in Dublin, Ireland. Forbes says Zuckerberg's worth about $188 billion ranks him the sixth richest person on planet Earth.
6: Wendy Wild in the newsroom on Iowa's Morning News. 8:34 is the time. Good morning. Thank you for kicking off your weekend on this Friday, August 21st, with Iowa's Morning News coming to you live. And this is the final morning program from the Iowa State Fair, final weekend of the Iowa State Fair. But I want to thank you for kicking off your day with us. We are broadcasting from the legendary Crystal Studio along the Grand Concourse of the Iowa State Fair. If I were to say just to you, I came up to you and I just said, Iowa State Fair, and you thought about iconic things associated with the fair, well, the Bill Riley talent search would certainly be one of those things. And a couple of interns that are helping out with the Bill Riley talent show have joined us this morning here in the Crystal Studios. Haley Burton is here this morning. Good morning, Haley.
15: Morning.
6: And Carly Cox. Good morning, Carly.
16: Good morning.
6: Okay, so Haley, how is exciting is it to be you? I mean, this is the Bill Riley talent search, and you are helping out with it.
15: Yes, it's been a lot of work, but it's been really rewarding.
6: Well,
15: sure.
6: Let's talk about that, Carly. What are you doing when the talent show is going on?
16: So even though it is not my main priority of my internship, I do have to give most of the credit to Haley because she has done most of the coordinating for it. But I usually, you can find me backstage. I'm timing the acts. I'm helping. I'm kind of there for the judges, whatever they need. And we just kind of help Bill Riley whenever he needs anything. I'm like, no, you can come bother me instead of Haley. Like, come to me. Haley's busy right now.
6: Yeah, you're the backup. Yeah, you're like when Haley's like, I'm overwhelmed now.
15: I'm like, it's okay.
6: For sure. Yeah, exactly. Yeah, tell me, Haley, what you've been doing during the fair.
15: All right. So I started here in about May, and I've been kind of helping with show coordinators around the state. We've had about 65 shows around the state of Iowa. So that's a pretty big number. And they talk to me, and then I get all of the kiddos that won those shows scheduled, and then they get to perform here for preliminary rounds, and that's set the first 7 days of the fair.
6: Right.
15: And then we just started yesterday on semifinals, and then that ends tomorrow, and then we have finals on Sunday. So I kind of just do everything backstage, except Carly helps me with timing and everything that I'm not busy doing.
6: Because, you know, the key to this is you make it look effortless on the stage. It's like what they say about the duck. The duck is paddling crazily under the water, but looks so peaceful on the water. That's what you got to do to allow the Bill Riley show to look so smooth. So, Haley, why did you get interested in helping out with the Bill Riley talent search?
15: Oh, well, it's pretty much the main part of my internship. I do like coordinating things, and just this being like a big part of something, I really enjoy it.
6: So, Carly, do you get to enjoy any of the performances? I mean, sometimes doing a job like you're doing, you're so busy, maybe you don't get to look up and go, that is an amazing piano solo. Did you get a chance to enjoy some of the performances?
16: Yeah, I do get to enjoy some of the performances, too. I am out kind of running around doing other things, also during the Bill Riley Talent Show, so I'm not there to see every act, but I'm there to see most of them, and just knowing that these kids are anywhere from the ages of like 2 to 21, I'm like, this amazes me. I'm like, you have, like, I wish I had a talent that I could do that. Yeah. But also, a little fun fact, Haley also competed here.
6: Yeah, okay. Carly, you led right into that. Yeah. See, you can be a broadcast professional. I was like, look, what gave you the heart for this? Waiting for Haley to tell me that she'd performed, and she just totally skipped over that. Good on you, Carly, for calling her out. So, Haley, tell me how you performed in the talent search.
15: Okay, so I was a gymnast growing up, and one of my coaches had breast cancer. So me and one of my friends just did a little gymnastics routine, and it was called Tumbling for Tasha, and that's just what we did. And we just performed here, and then I was like, oh, wow, now I get to be in charge of it and run it. So this is pretty special. Yeah, full circle for sure.
6: Do you provide Haley any emotional support for the contestants? Because
15: I
6: can't imagine how nerve-wracking this is.
15: Yes, for sure. Just growing up in gymnastics and dealing with competitions, I completely understand the nervousness that happens behind the stage.
6: Right.
15: So I'm back there helping with just calming nerves down, asking like what they need, just if everything's okay, and then usually I stand back there, open the door, tell them good luck, and then they're ready for their performance.
6: And it's just got to be amazing. Like, you've been out there on the stage, you've been under a pressure situation, Haley, but still, to watch them walk through that door and knock it out of the park, it's pretty amazing, isn't
15: it? It is pretty amazing, and they're competing for $10,000, so it's pretty great.
6: So what is the schedule now this weekend, Carly? Or are you gonna? Do we throw that to Haley?
16: I mean, that can be kind of a both. So.
6: Again, I was gonna say, okay, Carly, you're the backup.
15: Got it.
6: So what's the schedule this weekend?
16: I am the backup. So today we have day two of semifinals. So the first 7 days, kind of like Haley said, is prelims, and then the qualifying acts from those shows, they take anywhere from 2 to 4 acts a day. Those go on to semifinals.
6: Okay.
16: So yesterday we had like a pretty average size show. It is kind of hard, especially on Haley's part, with scheduling and everyone starting school right away. Like, you have school orientations and kind of scheduling with the parents.
6: I hadn't thought about that.
15: It's a lot of work to do. I can tell you that.
16: So today it starts at 12:30. So every day it's slotted on the Ann and Bill Riley show to go from 12:30 to 3:30. And then tomorrow is day three and the last day of semifinals. And then on Sunday,
15: we are live on Iowa PBS at 1:30 p.m.
6: And Haley, that was just such an amazing point that I don't think I've thought about, which is you actually have to coordinate performance schedules with their own personal schedules, right?
15: Yes, and it's a lot of work because some kids can't make this day and then other days. And it's a lot on my part to try to have to bend over backwards for everyone, just to help everyone out. Because
6: but you
15: want to
6: get them on that
15: stage. Yes, for sure.
16: And you want to have about each day kind of be the same length of a show. So having anywhere from like 10 to 12 acts in Sprouts and Seniors a day instead of having like 5X in Sprouts and then 15X in seniors. Yeah. Like, you just kind of want to balance it out.
15: And so coordinating.
16: Done an amazing job at that.
15: And just coordinating, you don't want a dance-heavy day. You want to keep them pretty even. Like, you want dances, and you want different types of dances, like jazz and lyrical, and then piano solos and just duets. You want the whole thing. It's a lot.
6: Haley and Carly, that is amazing insider insight. I really appreciate you stopping by this morning.
15: Yes, thank you.
16: Thank you.
6: 8:41, you're listening to Iowa's Morning News.
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12: It's August 2023, a county government meeting in Pennsylvania's Lehigh Valley. A young woman, early 20s, steps up to the mic to speak.
13: My two-month-old son was happily drinking milk from his bottle when he quickly started choking, turned blue, and went limp. My boyfriend transported our son to the changing table as I grabbed an anti-choking device and my boyfriend began assembling it. 2 pumps of the device and my son was conscious, gasping for air and coughing up milk.
12: They all went to the ER to make sure the baby was okay.
13: But upon arriving at Lehigh Valley Hospital, the diagnosis quickly became something so different.
12: One of the doctors had a theory.
13: She stated to my father and mother-in-law that we are young, first-time parents who got frustrated with our baby and violently shook him to make him stop crying, and a confession would only make things easier for us.
12: The parents were told to leave the hospital without their son, and he wouldn't come home for 7 whole months.
13: I'm a postpartum mom dealing with the grief and the trauma of my son being ripped.

0: from my arms. And I'm a mom who lost everything in less than 24 hours due to one doctor's misdiagnosis. Enough is enough.
1: And then the next person speaks. And the next one. The stories they tell form a pattern of parents walking into a Lehigh Valley hospital to get help for a child, only to leave without them. And the same doctor's name kept coming up again and again. 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
5: Traffic is still in pretty good shape around the Des Moines area for your Friday morning. If you are headed north on the urban loop, still just a short three-minute trip from the West Mixmaster to 141. Heading eastbound on the urban loop, traveling from 141 to the East Mixmaster, it's going to take about 9 minutes for your Friday morning commute. No reports of any accidents or stalls. With traffic every 15 minutes in the morning, I'm Tim Gilbert on News Radio 1040 WHO.
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8: 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And as long as I'm in Congress, I won't let that happen.
7: Congresswoman Marionette Miller Meeks, fighting to keep Iowa strong. Paid for by official funds authorized by the House of Representatives.
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9: Rain this morning, then sunny skies for the remainder of the day. We're going to deal with some gustier winds today at a high of 86. Mostly clear overnight, low 65. For your Saturday, sunny skies and a high of 82.
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36: It's 9 o'clock. I'm Wendy Wild. Here's what's trending on Iowa's morning news. Protesters in yet another city in Iowa say they're worried about flock surveillance cameras.
37: Over 50 police officers have already been charged with stalking people using flock cameras.
36: Protester Heather Ryan, interviewed by our news partner, Local 5 News. Public concerns have led some police departments, Coralville, Osceola, Waukee, and Indiola, to stop using the Flock cameras. The Iowa State Legislature is expected to take a look at new possible laws protecting public privacy from Flock and other surveillance cameras in the coming legislative session next year. The USS Abraham Lincoln, on its way back home from an assignment in the Middle East, it was a record length of time at sea for nearly 5,000 crew members. The woman shot and killed in central Iowa this week, and the man accused of shooting her were neighbors.
0: A witness to Tuesday afternoon shooting says Tony Elena Ann Salazar was shot from behind by 46-year-old Austin Reed while Salazar was talking to the witness outside an apartment building they all lived in Stuart, Iowa. According to a criminal complaint, Reed then turned the gun on the witness, but it misfired. Police say Reed then shot Iowa State Trooper Chase Carruthers when he arrived on the scene. I'm Craig Michaels.
36: Trooper Carruthers, at last reports, in serious but stable condition at a Des Moines hospital. Reed is scheduled for a preliminary hearing a week from today. More Americans believe. A survey by Talker Research shows 37% of Americans who say they didn't previously believe in aliens and UFOs now do. Bolstered by the recent government document releases, 54% of Gen Zers, that's teens through 29-year-olds, and 45% of millennials, people ages 30 to 45, say their belief in ETs has gone up. It's 9:02. I'm Wendy Wild. A look at traffic, weather, and then Greg Henson next.
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11: All right, good morning. It's the Greg Henson Show. We are live from the Iowa State Fair Grand Concourse in the Crystal Studios, and it's the last day for me to broadcast live from the fair. Kind of bittersweet. I know Jeff Angelo. I know you've just concluded your last broadcast.
12: I did.
11: Is it bittersweet for you?
12: It is. I asked them to extend the fair so I could do a few more broadcasts, but they're like, no, Jeff Angelo, you're just not that important.
11: You can do mine.
12: Yeah, well.
11: Here, just saddle up here. It's the Jeff Angelo show.
12: I've been told that our person is out there waiting to meet me.
11: Your public.
12: My fan.
11: Yeah, your public.
12: Is actually out here today, finally, after all these days, to say hello to me.
11: I said if you want to discourage people from coming by to say hi, you could just start throwing stuff and yelling, somebody get me my green M&Ms.
12: That's exactly right.
11: You could
12: do
11: that.
12: Where is my end of show latte? Yeah, exactly. But so we're going to say hello to the folks that listen throughout the day. And as you know, Greg, I mean, it's a job where a lot of times you're in an empty room with a microphone.
11: Right.
12: So you got people coming up to you. They're like, you listen to you every day in Dubuque. And you're like, that is amazing.
11: Well,
12: Thank you so much.
11: It's a magical medium.
12: Yeah.
11: I've always said that because you can be sitting in a room, sometimes in a garage like I did for many years.
12: Sure.
11: At my first radio station. And they can hear you hundreds of miles away, especially on AM radio. They can hear you hundreds of miles away. And it's just always so cool to find out where somebody was listening to you, too.
12: And with the iHeartRadio app, of course, I've got folks saying, I listen to you in Arizona, Florida. They retired. And they say, look, this is a little slice of home. We listen to the morning program. We listen to the radio station. And Washington, D.C.,
11: yep.
12: Because we get a lot of politicians. Some of the folks whip us up on the app. So that has just expanded the reach. It's amazing.
11: I think that's one of the great romances about radio is how you communicate with people one-on-one.
12: Yeah, exactly right. You know, you're just their companion. And some people, they just say, you're my companion in the truck, in the delivery truck every day, you know, every morning. And, you know, I never lose sight of that. It's just wonderful. And it's just wonderful to do what we do here at the Iowa State Fair because, well, we just want to bring you the fair every day. And a lot of fun to do the show here.
11: It's interesting when I talk to my listeners, usually doctors. They're in the, you know, in the emergency room listening to me.
12: Exactly.
11: They're like, you get me through so many heart surgeries.
12: I was going to say, I let a patient bleed out, but I was just so interested in what you were saying.
11: I was laughing so hard.
12: I just dropped the scalpel. I don't know. I don't know what to do.
11: Yeah, I stabbed the guy four times. It's crazy.
12: Couldn't believe it.
11: So today's the last day of the fair. I know I'll be here this weekend, though. Do you come back on the weekend for pleasure?
12: Yeah, so the Queen's mom is flying in from Mesa, Arizona tonight.
11: She's trying to cool off.
12: Exactly right. And the Queen's aunt is driving over from Iowa City, and we are going to be here early tomorrow because there is a fantastic fantastic Elvis impersonator.
13: I saw him walking down the concourse earlier in the week.
12: I'm telling you, he's performing tomorrow at 9 o'clock. In real life, he's a pastor and is the nicest guy. But the Queen and I have seen him previously in at Pioneer Hall. He's performing tomorrow morning at 9 o'clock. And I mean the whole shebang. Like the music starts up. Dun, dun, dun, dun, dun.
13: Yeah, oh yeah.
12: And then he comes from the back and he's singing through the crowd. And I mean the
13: sequin jumpsuit. Viva Las Vegas, baby.
12: Yeah, the sequin jumpsuit, the glasses. He's doing the karate moves. We had the greatest time. And then we couldn't wait to talk to him, the Queen and I, after it was over. And he's a pastor when he's not Elvis. And or is he Elvis?
13: Is he?
12: Anyway, he's the nicest guy. And
13: you ever been to Graceland?
12: Yeah. Oh, I have a story about that.
13: Did you see the Hall of Jumpsuits?
12: Yep.
13: Amazing. What's your story?
12: Okay, so I was actually flying to Florida, and it was snowing in Memphis. And so they grounded us, and they put us in a hotel. So the shuttle driver comes, and he picks us up. And I said, how close are we to Graceland? He goes, right around the corner. You want me to take you there? Yes.
13: Wow.
12: So here's the deal. It is snowing to beat the band, so there's nobody there. I got Graceland to myself. I went out the, you know, where the king is buried, and they got the torch burning. Snow is falling. Nobody else around me.
13: Wow. You taking the tour with the headphones on?
12: No, you know what? I just walked from place to place. And again, because it was snowing, of all things, nobody was there. I had Graceland practically to myself.
13: Oh, that's amazing.
12: And that is just an amazing story. And you're right. When I went into the Hall of Jumpsuits, awesome. And you're just standing there, and I actually was standing in front of one of them, Greg, and I called my mom. Just simply, my mom loved Elvis Presley, and I just said, you won't believe where I'm standing right now. I love Elvis Presley. I still love Elvis music, and again, this impersonator tomorrow morning.
13: Can't wait to see that.
12: Wonderful. So, what a thrill. That's how we're going to start our day at the fair. But, yeah, I'll be back here this weekend, and no broadcasts.
13: Nice.
12: We're just going to enjoy time with family.
13: That's great. I'm doing that tonight. The wife and I, this is our first date night. As empty nesters.
12: Oh, wow.
13: Because my kid moved out to college. Our kids are still in college, but they're both gone for the first time. So we're coming tonight to the fair, going to have dinner here, a couple of beers, and go to Bama, Alabama.
12: I'm telling you, for a date night, this is the best. And you know what? A lot of kids in high school, you know, first date night, second date night, there's stories about this because this is an amazing place for a date night.
13: I wonder how many people actually met at the fair and got married and are still at the fair.
12: Okay, I just read a story the other day about a couple of campers that met in the campground.
13: Okay.
12: And got married and now camp together. So, yes, I mean, this has to happen, right?
13: You would think. I think you'd find a lot of Iowans who were like, well, that was our first date. We've been together 25 years. And
12: yeah.
13: I think you'd find a lot of people like that because this is kind of the thing. This is an easy date night. There's no pressure.
12: Exactly.
13: You're not one-on-one for the most part.
12: Correct.
13: You know, like you remember your first dates have passed where it's like, we're going to go for coffee or a drink.
12: Yeah.
13: And then we got to make conversation. And what if the conversation lags? So we should see if there are people listening that met at the fair. Got married these years later.
12: Love it.
13: 81530 is the text. You can also reach us at 515-284-1040. All right. Well, I don't want to keep you. I know you've done multiple hours already this morning. And you're off finally.
12: Yeah, exactly right. Going to say hi to my listener. And then
13: I think a second one showed up.
12: I've got... Wow, they're screaming for me out there. But believe it or not, there's still like a couple of items I haven't gotten around to eating.
13: What?
12: Here,
13: there's 1,000 foods. You're only two away?
12: Well, because, you know, first of all, the Big Show guys have been talking about that roast beef at the Cattleman's, and I got to go.
13: The roast beef Sunday?
12: No, just the roast beef. Oh. I'm going to just have a sandwich. It just sounds great. And Josephine's Donuts, which is by the Livestock Barn. Amazing donut, and I have not had one yet this year, so this is my weekend to fill in the gaps of things that I haven't gotten to yet.
13: Get to the Wonder Bars.
12: the Wonder Bars are amazing.
13: Oh, and they're covered in Oreos. Oh,
12: it's just so good.
13: I know.
12: I mean, the thing is, I was talking to a guest earlier this morning that, look, there was a time at the Iowa State Fair. It was like the food was gimmicky. It wasn't all that great.
13: All fairs start out that way.
12: And they decided, look, one of the ways we're going to elevate the fair is elevate the food game. And now you get just fantastic food here that you talk about it to your friends and family for the rest of the year.
13: Well, there was a great deep fry scare at fairs for a long time. Like when I was in Texas, they were deep frying Twinkies and you know, whatever they could throw in the fryer, they did.
12: Yeah.
13: And I think it's good now that they're expanding that. Like there's a lot tastier, less greasy food.
12: Yeah, everything was kind of gimmicky before. Yep. And I'll tell you the origin of elevating the food game. I really believe that the hot beef sundae at Cattlemen's Quarters, it was really the first food item that got a lot of publicity here at the fair. And I think this is its 20th year. Oh. It's a staple. It's delicious. And then
13: I'm getting that today for lunch.
12: Yeah, on the fair board started to say, we need to elevate the food game and make this a stop for foodies. And they were right on in doing that.
13: Absolutely. Yep. All right, Jeff. Well, thanks for hanging out. I appreciate it. And great job at the fair.
12: Thank you.
13: And now you get all year to talk about it. And then we'll be back here before you know it.
12: Yeah, if I start my fair countdown segments January 2nd, that would be a little much.
13: That's pushing it by about 6 months.
12: Okay.
13: Yeah, okay.
12: I agree with that.
13: All right, Jeff. Thanks a lot, man. Appreciate you. All right, we're live at the Iowa State Fair in the Grand Concourse. It's called the Crystal Studio. Stop by, say hello. We're just across from the Fish and Game Building, and we'd love to meet you. You're listening to the Greg Henson Show live at the Iowa State Fair.

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0: Greg Henson Show. We are live at the Bristol Studios on the Grand Concourse at the Iowa State Fair. Dwayne Murley joins me, as well as Joe Shear. Joe is from Central Iowa Farm Store, and you guys are working with the Avenue of Breeds today. What do you guys got going down there, Joe?
1: Yes, we are one of their sponsors. We do all of the equipment for them. We have the Avant subcompact payloaders over there running in the booth. For them, along with the Kubota skid loaders and tractors. They're
0: okay.
1: all our equipment from Central Iowa Farm Store, and our it's our sister store owned by the Cassidy family, which is also Next Gen Equipment.
0: What does your equipment do down there?
1: Our equipment.
0: If I'm down there by the Avenue of Breeds and I'm looking for your equipment, what are your guys doing there?
1: The equipment is cleaning the stalls, feeding them, carrying the.
0: I thought that's what kids were for.
1: Well, the kids get to. The FFA members get to run the equipment.
0: Oh, okay.
1: So
0: it's technology. No more scooping it with a shovel.
1: Right. They scoop the stalls, put it into the buckets.
0: I saw them doing that.
1: Yeah, it's awesome. We've been doing this for 2 years in a row now.
0: Very cool.
1: So it hauls the water tanks, hauls the feed, the mulch, all that.
0: Oh, man.
2: So, Joe, talk about what it means to you to help these kids out down there. The Avenue of Breeds is a big deal down in the southwest corner. I mean, it's almost the state fair in one building down there. And I know your roots run pretty deep in FFA and agriculture, 4-H and all that. So talk about what it means for you to have that Kubota and Avant equipment down there.
1: What it means for me personally is I was a active member in FFA out of Boone. John Davis, it was his first year, and he was our FFA teacher first year right out of that, and then we had an associate teacher, Doug Dodd, which maybe they're both listening. They're both still active in it today. But it was the first year for FFA at Boone, long time ago now.
0: Yeah.
1: On there, and those two individuals got me heavily involved in FFA, loved it, all the way to where I brought a restored Farmall tractor down here, and it won Grand Champion all the way.
0: Nice.
1: So with these guys, I know Perry Anderson really well, who helps lead this chapter for North Polk. And he asked us 2 years ago if we would help them because they were looking for equipment and they weren't getting it from anybody. And we stepped up and did that. And now we've just stepped up in a major way to help these kids out
2: right.
1: With the equipment they need to clean the stalls, feed the animals, all of that. They've been there 37 years this year.
2: Exactly. 100%.
1: It's a big thing to sponsor those kids and what they do. And what that FFA organization absolutely means and teaches those kids.
2: Yeah, that Southeast Polk District, absolutely, those kids. Hey, you've helped grow the Avant line of the miniature equipment around the state of Iowa, really helped it grow across the entire state of Iowa. This is a line of equipment that's been around for a long time, but you guys are helping it grow right now.
1: It is. Avant itself has been around this year for 35 years. Avant was the founder of the subcompact payloader in the world. It didn't exist before Avant introduced it. It's been in Iowa for about 13 years, and Central Iowa Farm Store picked it up fully a year ago, and I got asked to lead it. So that's what I do for the entire state of Iowa, and the Central Iowa Farm Store has the contract for the whole state of Iowa for the Avants for sales, service, parts, and my job is going around the whole state and selling them, servicing them, all of that stuff. We have the contract for that.
0: What's the relationship and how does it work with the FFA? Because I was down at the Avenue of Breeds and it's all young people and they're all cleaning, not just cleaning, but they're working with the cows. They're they're inside the gates with them. And I wonder, is that something they do and you guys were just asked to help them with, or is it a joint venture with the two of you?
1: They do it.
0: That's now, the FFA?
1: They do it. Now I went in, the Friday before the fair, we go in and we set up gates. We start putting in all the bedding. I do it because Perry Anderson is a great friend of mine. His son, Beckett, that's his son, is now, I think, a senior this year and for that. But it's North Polk FFA that runs Avenue of Breeds.
0: I got you.
1: They are Avenue of Breeds. Central Iowa Farm Store and Next Gen Equipment is the sponsor of all the equipment that is in there, that's cleaning.
2: Yeah, the North Polk FFA, they do a fantastic job. Now, you also talked about Kubota, covering that line. And what part of Iowa do you cover for Kubota?
1: Well, we have the central Iowa. So Marshalltown is central Iowa. You know, just from the fairgrounds here is only 35 minutes to our store in Marshalltown. It has been there since 1972. It is still family owned, and all three generations are there. And then we go completely to the east. We have Central Iowa Farm Store, and then a year ago they opened up what's called Next Gen Equipment in Cedar Rapids, and Cedar Rapids store has the full Kubota lineup also, including agricultural for Kubota, and they have that full lineup for all of eastern Iowa.
2: Yeah, so you talk next gen. That's what we use in radio.
0: Yeah, I was going to say, what do you mean next gen? That's what we use to run our radio station.
2: Yeah,
0: it's called next
2: gen right now.
0: Yeah. Right.
2: But, yeah, so that's funny. And, of course, Central Iowa Farm Store, Deep Roots in Agriculture. I mean, I knew the Cassidy family, and they're part of the puzzle way back when they were in Webster City and all that.
1: But, yep.
2: Well, Joe, I tell you, we appreciate you stopping in. And stop down and check out the Kubota line of equipment and the Avant. Many payloaders, I mean, they're really pretty cool to see down there. They're down at the Avenue of Breeds, and they'll be there through Sunday here at the Iowa State Fair.
1: Yes.
0: Thank you, Joe.
1: Thank you.
0: We appreciate you. Central Iowa Farm Store. Back with more live from the Iowa State Fair in the Crystal Studios next.
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4: It's 9:30, sunny and 75. I'm Craig Michaels. Here's what's trending on Iowa's Morning News. After a nine-month deployment, the USS Lincoln is now homeward bound for San Diego. The USS George Washington arrived to relieve the ship Wednesday. The Lincoln's record-setting time at sea comes with reports of crew stress, poor mental health, and supply shortages. Kristen Ramsey, the woman accused of gunning down Iowa realtor Ashley Oakland 15 years ago, will be back in court today looking to have her case thrown out. Her attorneys say the eyewitness in the case has changed her story several times. A criminal complaint against Austin Reed says he and the woman he's accused of fatally shooting Tuesday in Stewart, Iowa, were neighbors in the same apartment complex. A hearing for Reed on first-degree murder charges is scheduled for a week from today. It's sunny and 75. I'm Craig Michaels. Our next update at 10. Breaking news and severe weather as it happens on Iowa's Morning News.
2: Here's a look at the morning market. September corn is up 2 3/4 at 481.5. Deese is up 2 3/4 at 506.25. March corn up 2.5 at 520.75. September soybeans down 3.5 at 1217.25. November's down 3.5 at 1233. January down 4 cents at 1247.5. Soybean meal is down 3.40 a ton at 320.40. Oil down a penny a pound at 70.42. Chicago wheat's down a half a cent at 699.5, and December oats up 4 cents at 346.5. August live cattle down $4 at 219.35. October down 458 at 213.43. August feeder cattle down $3 at 332.30. September's down 578 at 323.15. October lean hogs down 23 cents at $80 even, and December's up 7 at 783. From the Iowa State Fair, I'm Dwayne Murley.
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9: Hey there, I'm Jason Alexander, and this is my dear friend, Peter Tilden.
10: Hey, Jay. By the way, the script says best friend.
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9: Mm-hmm, because we had two things in common. 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
10: No, we don't. 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
10: 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Jerry Seinfeld wondered why they refused to make the stall door go all the way to the floor in a public bathroom, but he didn't get an answer. We did, by reaching out to an expert.
9: And talking dogs, really? 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
10: 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How about that?
9: 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No, really?
10: That's what we heard. 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
12: They say it started at a small Christian school in Louisville, Kentucky.
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12: Another behind the closed door of a middle school office.
15: And he would tell me that he was going to adopt me out of foster care so that I could live with him and we could be together and not have to hide.
12: They say it happened over 18 years at least four different schools at the hands of the same two men, Ronnie and Donnie Stoner. Those men, trusted educators, football coaches, and twins, are now facing more than 50 charges related to alleged child sex abuse. So why did it take so long? This is a story about a group of women who say they survived the abuse, who took matters into their own hands and are still fighting for the girls they used to be.
16: 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No one ever came forward.
12: They're telling their story in a new season of Dig, coming soon from the Kentucky Center for Investigative Reporting.
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0: Have you heard the case of Lindsay Clancy? Now, Lindsay Clancy is a woman from Massachusetts who murdered her own children. It was a absolutely unbelievably tragic case. Well, yesterday, she's on trial right now. Well, yesterday, hundreds of demonstrators wearing pink shirts held hands and gathered outside the Plymouth courthouse to show support for her. She killed her three children in 2023. It's finally coming to a head. Most of the demonstrators were women who said they sympathized with Clancy's efforts to get postpartum mental health treatment. I think that every one of us believes it could have been any one of us, said Renee Kimball from Maine, the event organizer. Any one of us who have dealt with mental health, anxiety, depression, and postpartum, I think we just know that any one of us could be sitting in that chair. Her trial is focused on efforts to help to get mental health after the birth of her third child. Over the past 3 weeks, several healthcare providers and forensic experts have testified that Clancy was depressed, anxious, and not sleeping well for months before the incident. The prosecution argues that she did it to her children intentionally and should be held criminally responsible. Now, keep in mind, this is not the first time this has happened. In 2001, there was a case where Andrea Yates in Houston did the same thing. And she was suffering from postpartum psychosis as well. Now, if you remember her, see, this is the thing where guys got to pay attention. Their family lived in a bus. Dad wanted to travel, the husband. and she had five kids, and she couldn't deal with it, so they finally settled back down into a home when all the tragedy happened. And the new guy who's involved in this, Lindsay Clancy's husband, not only has testified in her defense, but also ignored all the warning signs after the second child was born when they had the third one. Because for me, if a woman's depressed after two, you don't immediately proceed to number three without taking some time to rest, get mental health. Because, you know, you've all had kids. You know how taxing it can be. It can be rough on moms and dads. But with moms, it's more chemical and chemistry. So these folks went out and showed support for hundreds of women, which I guess I have no problem with, okay? If you want to show support for issues that affect women, that's fine. But man, what a look to show up and protest for a woman who did this. I mean, it's terrible. I don't know that I could do that. You see the pictures of these kids and then you think, you know, while I hope that it works out for her mentally and that she can get the help she needs, I don't think I could be part of a rally on her behalf, which is what it essentially was. It was a rally. But the question that it begs, when you talk about this situation and the Andrea Yates situation, at what point do we make the decision that mental illness removes criminal responsibility? Because it doesn't in any other case. There are very few cases where you get off by reason of insanity. Andrea Yates lost her first trial, was sentenced to life in prison. They retried her on some technicalities, and she was found guilty by reason of insanity and taken out of jail and put into an institution. One of the rare cases. But when you have mass murderers who are obviously insane, they don't get off. They go to jail. They get the chair. Do we treat women and men differently in the court systems? Because you do have to ask yourself, at what point does that mental illness remove criminal responsibility? And who gets to decide that? Where are we drawing the line? Because you can't change your opinion on what should happen to a criminal based on how many people show up in pink shirts making hard hands. You can't do that. This has got to be based on hardcore fact. And yes, postpartum psychosis does exist, but that's just one part of mental illness that exists everywhere in our society. You don't think John Wayne Gacy was mentally ill? We know John Hinckley was. What about these other people who do tragic crimes? I mean, mass shooters. You don't think any of those people are mentally ill? Of course they are, but it didn't remove the criminality. It didn't remove their responsibility for the crime. So that does begs the question. Are men to be treated differently in our court system than women? Because while I can sympathize with this woman, Lindsay Clancy, having mental illness, I can't sympathize with what happened. I can't sympathize with strangling three innocent children. That's the thing that I struggle with when I watch these, they're not protests, they're almost like rallies for this woman. And I thought to myself, what are we doing? Let the courts handle this. We can't be out there trying to get her off because of postpartum psychosis. Now, if we can get an insanity a verdict, fine. I have no mind either way. But this woman can't be allowed to continue her life as normal. And look, I know she's already suffering. Believe me, I don't think she really wanted to do what she did, but she did. And I think a lot of people regret their crimes after they happen. Anyway. All right, the number is 515-284-1040, 515-284-1040. Where do we draw the line? Where does criminality end and insanity begin? You can also text us. The number is 81530. It's a really interesting conversation if you think about it, because this is a heinous crime done by a woman who clearly did not have her wits about her, and I get it. Andrea Yates, the same thing in Houston when she drowned her five kids, which is just horrendous. But you have to look at this and say, well, do we let her off? does she get leniency because she had postpartum psychosis? Now, I have to be honest. I don't know. It has not touched my family or friends. I've seen it a couple times, postpartum blues. I haven't seen psychosis, but I've seen some moms get blue after kids are born, and, you know, they snap out of it over time as their body gets back to normal and gets back to pre-baby, you know, chemistry and things like that. But this is something that I think really is something to keep an eye on, because the minute you start letting – it's always a slippery slope. The minute you start showing leniency because of mental illness and saying, well, she didn't mean it, so let's just move on. We can't do that. There's got to be some ramification for her, and there's got to be some type of precedent. You got to set some precedent here, because this could happen again. It will. History shows us it happens from time to time. But where do you draw the line on mental illness and criminal responsibility, and who does that? 515-284-1040. 515-284-1040. The Talkback is on the iHeartRadio app. You can find it by opening up the WHO radio station there on the iHeart app. Click on the microphone, and you get 30 seconds to rant or rave about the topic that you please. So feel free to do that. Yeah, I'd love to hear your thoughts on this. Is there culpability, even though this woman was clearly suffering from psychosis? I would tell you, then, at that point, do we have to go back and review every case of psychosis? Who's in jail right now that's clearly psychotic? Would Manson have gone to jail? He was clearly psychotic. John Wayne Gacy, Ted Bundy, would he have fried in the electric chair in 2026? Or would we have said, oh, the poor guy's got demons, man. He's hearing voices. I don't think we want that. But I do think she's getting leniency because she's a woman, which is why all the protesters in her favor, all the folks at her rally, were women, and they all showed up in pink shirts. It was organized, and they're trying to get her off, which I think would be more insane. 515-284-1040. 81530 is the text number, and you can hit us on the Talkback. Greg Henson Show, we are live at the Iowa State Fair in the Grand Concourse. Come by, say hello. We have merch, by the way, and it's pretty cool merch. And I know the shirt that I like best, the one that says, Shuck It, Iowa State Fair, that's selling. And I'll tell you right now, these are the cheapest shirts you're going to get anywhere at the fair. They're $20, and they're really nice looking. You can get a hat with them as well. Come get a Shuck It shirt right here at the Crystal Studios at the Iowa State Fair. 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
8: Just before midnight on Saturday, February 19th, 2005, Danielle Imbo and her friend Richard Patron left a crowded Philadelphia bar. 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
8: 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The FBI called it murder for hire.
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1: All right, we're live at the Iowa State Fair. It's the Greg Henson Show. Hope you're having a great day. It's my last day at the fair working. I will be here all weekend, but today's my last show from the fair. It's kind of been a cool first year here. I'll tell you, I'm blown away. I expected big. I didn't expect this big. And I've been to fairs around the country, but this one, I love the fact that Iowans take such great pride in this fair. And they support it, because for where I grew up, it just dwindled and died. You know, one day it was there, one day it was gone, and no one seemed to care. It was like they shut down. They had these big barns in the city, and just one day they tore them down and put up a supermarket. And I was like, well, where are they going to show the animals? Where's the Miracle of Life tent? And it was just gone. So bravo, you're going to set a record this year. And it's going to be one of the best years in fair history. Congratulations. See if we can top it next year. But we don't need to talk about next year yet. We got two more days after today for the great Iowa State Fair. Right now we're talking about the tragic situation. And, you know, you have to tread lightly on stuff like this because I know it touches a lot of people. There was a big rally in defense of Lindsey Clancy yesterday in Massachusetts. She's the woman accused of killing her three children. I'm not going to get into the details because it doesn't matter how it happened or what they did. But she's on trial for her life right now. I don't think that the death penalty is on the board, but life in prison is. And the defense is arguing, saying, look, she's suffering from severe postpartum psychosis, which, by the way, I do believe exists, yes. But mental illness can come in many forms. I don't know if it has to be postpartum. She could have just had psychosis. I don't know. But the fact is we got to draw a line. We got to find out where that line is between mental illness and criminality. You got to decide who makes the call. We got some texts, and you can text us, by the way, if you'd like, at 81530. Okay, the phone number is 515-284-1040. Do you believe that she had psychosis? And if so, now what do you do? Do you remove criminality? Do you institutionalize her? What happens? Because she should not ever be allowed to walk the streets, no matter what the case is. This, to me, no matter what you decide, psychosis or not, she can never be free again. It's just a matter of where you put her. What is the punishment? Texter says, and I do say a lot as I'm reading text. I apologize for that. Did she ever try to deny or cover up after the fact? If so, she hasn't lost touch with reality. She knew what she was doing wrong. That's sanity. That's a great point, because they are arguing that right now. They're saying, look, she planned this. This was pre-planned. She didn't just snap. This is what the defense or the prosecution saying. It wasn't just a, I'm going to do this right now. She didn't just snap like maybe Andrea Yates did. And if you remember the Andrea Yates case in Texas in 2001, she did the same thing, five kids. And she ended up being convicted. The conviction was overturned. She got a new trial. And they found her guilty by reason of insanity. So that's where we're going, I think, here. And she's now institutionalized. She'll have no chance to ever get out of jail, according to my research. So I think it's fascinating to look at this, because they're trying to make it a male-female issue, like the females suffer from postpartum psychosis. That may be true. But there are plenty of men who suffer from psychosis as well. Anybody, to me, who takes another life has some type of insanity going, or hatred. There's two things. You're either a hateful, angry person, or there's mental illness. And I think a lot of guys you see in jail, and even Eileen Vernos, remember Monster from the movie Monster? She was held accountable and executed. But, by the way, she went to my high school. She was held accountable. But for the most part, these women rallying are basically saying, hey, she's a woman. She's special because she had psychosis from postpartum depression. That's not going to fly. You can still find her guilty by reason of insanity, but she's not getting out. Another texter here says, mental health isn't the black and white issue many would like it to be. Meet people frequently that, while may not have committed a crime, are obviously not completely rational. Many have superstitions that are not based in fact, but are allowed to participate in daily society. And that's true. But are they doing criminal deeds? Are they killing people? Are they hurting people? Because I'll be honest with you, every day when you walk around any city in America, from the dinkiest little town to the biggest city, you're going to find mental illness. It's a real problem in the world. But we've always had mentally ill people. It's not anything new. The question is, what do you do with the ones who cross that point into criminality? That's the hard part. You know, I don't know this Lindsay Clancy woman. I just know what she did. And there's got to be some accountability. Dan, you're up next on the Greg Henson Show, live from the State Fair. Hi, Dan. Thanks for calling.
2: Yeah, my biggest concern, first of all, thanks for taking my call.
1: You bet.
2: My biggest concern is, where are mental health institutions, especially like in Iowa? I mean, there are people with a lot of problems out here and parents with children with issues that they can't get a bed for their kid. So when we start talking about individuals who have murdered their children, they're safer in jail than what they are in society.
1: Well, and that's the question. Where do you put them all? I mean, I feel, wasn't there a movement? And we'll get to this coming up next. Thank you, Dan. I appreciate your call. We'll talk about the lack of institutions for people coming up next, because I am curious why we don't have more to help these people. Maybe it's just funding. We'll discuss that coming up next. Greg Henson, we are live at the Iowa State Fair across from the Fish and Game building. Come by, say hello. We got the Shuck It shirts.
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10: It's 10 o'clock, sunny and 75. I'm Craig Michaels. Here's what's trending on Iowa's morning news. Talk about flock cameras continues to spread across Iowa. Several people gathered in Altoona yesterday to protest that city's license plate reading cameras, voicing concerns about how data they collect is being used.
11: Over 50 police officers have already been charged with stalking people using flock cameras.
10: Protester Heather Ryan speaking with our TV partner, Local 5 News. Police departments in Waukee and Indianola have suspended the use of their flock cameras. Cameras over growing privacy concerns from the public.
12: Hoping that with the legislative session coming up, that there would be more restrictions put in place that might make it more acceptable to the general public to use this technology.
10: Indianola Police Lieutenant Ty Sparks, also interviewed by Local 5 News. President Trump is saying the U.S. economy is better than ever due to his tariffs on other countries. The president joining the WABC radio show When You Know, where he said that businesses from other countries have been moving their operations to the U.S. to avoid the import taxes.
13: They don't want to make a
6: car in Germany or in Mexico and have to pay a 25% tariff.
10: President Trump has boasted of massive federal revenue collection and shrinking bilateral trade deficits as proof his tariffs have been successful. North Korea fired about 10 short-range ballistic missiles towards the sea Thursday, just a day after brushing off a U.S. decision to scale back joint military exercises with South Korea that Ira Spitzer reports was a move by President Trump to restart diplomacy.
13: North Korea, of course, has a history of combining military pressure with diplomacy, so this is not at all out of character.
10: On Wednesday, Trump said he plans to meet with North Korean leader Kim Jong-un this year. It's sunny and 75. I'm Craig Michaels. Our next update at 10:30. Breaking news and severe weather as it happens on Iowa's Morning News.
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1: At the Crystal Studios, the Iowa State Fair, right here on the Grand Concourse. Greg Henson Show till 11 o'clock, and we're talking about the case in Massachusetts. It's a sad one. A woman is on trial for killing her own children. Her name's Lindsay Clancy. Yesterday, there were rallies in support of her outside of the courthouse. And our last caller called in and asked what happened to mental institutions that used to handle a lot of this stuff. And what I can tell you is that in the 60s, it was deemed cruel and inhumane to have large community centers where they cared for mental patients. The institutions have largely disappeared, and I can tell you why. First, let me give you the timeline, okay? By the way, the number, 515-284-1040, 515-284-1040. You can also hit us up on the text line at 81530. So here's the timeline behind the disappearance of quote-unquote mental institutions. 1955 was when they reached their peak. There were almost 600,000 patients nationwide in mental institutions just in this country. However, that was the time when Thorazine made it possible to treat many mental patients outside of the institution. So in 63, Kennedy signed the Community Mental Health Act, and the goal was to move patients from large state hospitals into community-based treatment centers. Then in 65, Medicare and Medicaid were created, and the rules made it financially advantageous for states to reduce reliance on these large state penitentiaries. Then in the 70s, the court rules strengthened patients' civil rights and made involuntary commitment very, very difficult. So more hospitals closed and downsized. And in the 80s and 90s, the state hospital population continued to collapse. Critics argued and promised that community mental health services were never adequately funded, contributing to homelessness and incarceration. The interesting thing about all that is that while you now have these drugs that can deal with mental illness, there's still no place to put those who either aren't responding to the drugs, or do they want to simply leave them wandering the streets? Because I'll tell you, I lived in a cold weather city, just like Des Moines. I'd go to work at 5 in the morning, and there were people sleeping on the sidewalks in the snow. And so I asked the police chief, why are they here? Why aren't they in warming centers? And he said they just refuse to go. They don't want to leave. Unfortunately, when these people aren't institutionalized, you can't keep an eye on them. They can fall into drug use. And sadly, that's where we are. And that's why the mental institutions have closed, because they're not funded anymore. And that's why the push to revisit this and maybe opens some more because of the mental health crisis. And it's weird, though, that we have these mental health issues when we have more drugs than ever to deal with them. I mean, how bad would it be if we didn't have this help? It's crazy. Here's a text. To be criminally insane is the policeman at your elbow rule. If the accused would have done it with a cop standing there, seeing no liability or consequence, would they still do it? That's interesting. I've never heard that. And if that's the case, they should be securely locked up for safety in society. And this is the interesting thing about both the Andrea Yates case and about the Lindsey Clancy case. I don't know that they would do that if there's a cop standing there. But they pre-planned it, and they did it. And now they're on trial for their lives, and no one knows where to draw the line. Where do you say, well, she was criminally insane. Okay, we get that. She might have been. But that doesn't mean she didn't do it. And I think, to me, anyone who commits a heinous crime like that is automatically criminally insane. I mean, how could you do that to another human and not have some type of insanity going on in your brain? I mean, think about that. I don't know anybody who could intentionally hurt another person like that unless they were completely and totally nuts. Let alone your own children. 515-284-1040. 515-284-1040. Here's a text off topic. Find it interestingly ironic that the shucking shirts are not controversial. Shucking corn is not controversial, sir. Most know the real meaning behind the phrase. It's shucking corn. Wonder if the shirt with actual phrase would raise hackles or normally extremely conservative Iowans. Just seems out of place, especially at a family-friendly event. Sir, I shucked corn at the Sweet Corn Fest in Adel. There's nothing controversial about it. It's the word shuck it over a corn cob. Very easy stuff, man. I don't know why you're so uptight. All right, coming up next, we're going to talk about the debt. We hit $40 trillion. This week. Do you remember 20 years ago when that would have been the end of the world if the U.S. had $40 trillion in debt? Why is it now that nobody cares? When did that change? We'll discuss that coming up next. 515-284-1040. 515-284-1040. 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It's all coming up next. 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We are live at the Crystal Studios in Grand Concourse at the Iowa State Fair. 515-284-1040.

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19: All right, at the Iowa State Fair, it's the Greg Henson Show. We're talking about mental institutions, why they're no longer around, and what the relevance is to the Lindsey Clancy case. We'll get to that momentarily, but first, we have a very, very special guest. It's Claire at the fair, and she is at one of my favorite competitions. She's at the husband calling contest. Claire,
7: Hi. Hi, how are you?
19: Good. How's it going over there?
7: It's going good. It is very loud.
19: Can you get me a can I hear one of the husband callers?
7: Yes, one is about to go on right now, and okay. I will hold up my phone, and you should be able to hear. They're very loud.
19: Here we go.
7: All right.
19: Husband calling. I'll call it like golf. I could hear most of it. But she was doing more of an explanation than a yell, right?
7: Yeah, it kind of goes between the two.
19: Yeah, it's funny because
7: 126.
19: Did anyone go running up to the stage when she called for her husband?
7: No.
19: Oh.
7: No one did.
19: All right, Claire, are you videotaping all this? Can we see this on the WHO socials later today?
7: Oh, you absolutely will.
19: Awesome. All right, get up there and call somebody, okay?
7: Okay.
19: I should have you do it, but I'm going to let you off the hook today.
7: Thank you. I appreciate it. I don't know if I'd be too good at it.
19: All right, Claire, thank you. We'll check in with you later.
7: Thank you.
19: All right, that's Claire at the fair. She's at the husband calling contest. Couldn't quite hear her, but you got to hear at the end. She was more doing an explanation why her husband should come to her instead of just screaming at her. But that's going on right now. It's a husband calling competition. And last year, the winner went viral. I remember hearing her audio played all over the place last year. All right, back to the phones. We got John in Des Moines. Hello, John. Thanks for calling the Greg Henson Show.
9: Yes. You know, there is mental illness, but why can't some of these people just be plain evil?
19: Well, I think they are, don't you, John?
9: Yeah, you know, some of them use insanity. About 55 years ago, I worked at a children's home when I was in the Marine Corps, and there was a little girl that came in that was beaten into mental retardation by her mother because she was jealous of her husband giving her attention, proper attention, you know, that you should give the baby, changing diapers, rocking her and everything. And she was jealous and beat her daughter into mental retardation. And instead of giving the child up, instead of, you know, divorcing the wife, he gave the child up and kept the wife. And that's just, you know, that's evil.
19: It is. It's definitely not right. And I think there's definitely got to be a line drawn here, because you saw what happened to this young family, and she just wants to get off now. She doesn't want to go to jail. She doesn't want to. I don't think she's going to be executed anyway. I think it's a lifetime jail sentence, because they just don't sentence women that way. But who draws that line, John?
9: I think we need to get a line, and maybe not execute her, but put her in prison for life without parole.
19: Because there's nowhere else to put her. I mean, you can put her in some institution, but it's very tough to get into one of those right now, according to some of the research I've done on this. And it's very hard to get an insanity defense, let alone a place to put them after they've been convicted. Thanks, John. I appreciate your call. All right, John. Thank you. 515-284-1040. A couple of texts on this. Remember when the local mental institution was closed in the city? It was around 1985. That weekend, went shopping downtown. The area was inundated with rather shabby-looking people with nowhere to go. It was the first time I'd heard the phrase homeless commonly used. Yeah, I do remember when it kind of got out of control, especially in the major cities where people were just everywhere with nowhere to go. And, you know, we basically turned them away. And a lot of these people don't want anywhere to go because of their mental illness. You know, in the middle of the winter, you'll go downtown. I remember this year when I went downtown in January and there were people outside in just blistering cold weather. And they didn't want to go to the shelters. One of the reasons is you can't take whatever stuff you've accumulated with them. And then they tell you you can't use drugs or anything like that. But I feel like taking them out of the institutions might have helped create the drug problem, because that's now how they cope, instead of being in institutions where they can, you know, be helped. Because the days of Once Flew Over the Cuckoo's Nest and Nurse Ratched are gone. There's no place to put them anymore. This text says, it was the libs back in the 60s that argued that putting a crazy person away in an institution was inhumane. And it was the libs now arguing there's not enough mental health beds to handle all the crazy people. These people are the crazy people. LOL. Well, I think you make a good point. They need to revisit mental institutions for people who really need the help. The problem you have with back in the day is, I think there were some people who were off their rocker but not crazy. You know, like, I'll just put it this way. There were a lot of radio people in there who didn't need to be there, because radio people are off their rockers but not crazy. So when you start throwing these guys, you know, the guys who don't need to be there instead of in jail, that's where you get the issue. Hello, walking by the Crystal Studios. That's where you run into trouble. All right, so we'll keep an eye on this Lindsey Clancy case. Yesterday, the prosecution rested. So it's on the defense now to try to make the case that she should not face jail time, which I just don't know how you make that case. I have no idea how you make the case that she doesn't deserve jail time. There's nowhere else to put her. There are some institutions, but, you know, why are we sending her to camp, to summer camp? She needs to be in prison, regardless of what the issue is. But if she's in prison, you house her there and you get her the mental health she needs. That's all. It's really easy as far as I'm concerned, but I'm a simpleton when it comes to this kind of stuff. To me, it's pretty black and white. I'm a black and white guy. You did it, you do the time. You didn't do it, you get off. Simple. I think the areas that walk us into trouble is when we're trying to find gray area. Well, yeah, she did it. She killed her three kids, but she didn't mean to. And she had the blues and psychosis because she, you know, had three kids. Yeah, that's true. And it might have been, but it doesn't absolve her of the crime. And it's really up to these judges and these juries to send the right message. I mean, I feel bad that she did what she did. She's got to live with that the rest of her life. Clearly, there's something going on inside that head that led to this. But, again, we don't make those judgments. We don't make the judgment that she shouldn't have to do time because this happened. No, she's got to do time. And it's going to be a long time. It will probably be all of her time. And it should be. 515-284-1040 is the number. You can text us, 81530, or on the talkback line, which is a very easy way to get a hold of us. You just go to the iHeart app, you click on the microphone at WHO, and you rant and rave for 30 seconds. It's always good stuff. Comes right to us. I can see it right in front of me, and you get on the air. All right, coming up next, as we said, the budget deficit hit $40 trillion this week. Yesterday, Scott Bessent was asked about it and didn't seem to be alarmed. He's the Secretary of the Treasury. He said, well, we'll just grow our way out of it. But 20, 25 years ago, when the deficit was half the size it is now, people were sounding the alarm. Yet here we are in 2026, and no one's sounding any alarms. Everyone's basically just ignoring it. Why is that? We'll discuss. Coming up next, live at the Crystal Studios at the Iowa State Fair, it's the Greg Henson Show.

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1: It's 10:30, sunny and 80. I'm Craig Michaels. Here's what's trending on Iowa's morning news. Iowa Attorney General Brenna Byrd is defending her office's role in Secretary of State Paul Pate's decision to send Iowa's voter rolls to the Department of Justice, saying it's important to prevent illegal voting. With just over 2 months before November's election, both candidates for Iowa governor, Republican Zach Lane and Democrat Rob Sand, have yet to agree to any debates. Today marks the 30th anniversary of the Quad City's most famous cold case. It was on this date in 1996 that 11-year-old Trudy Appleby disappeared from her Moline home. Jameson Fisher was charged with her kidnapping and murder just over a year ago and is awaiting a trial date. Appleby remains missing. It's sunny and 80. I'm Craig Michaels. Our next update at 11. Breaking news and severe weather as it happens on Iowa's Morning News.
2: Here's a look at the mid-morning market. September corn is up 3.5 at 482.5. Diesel is up 3.75 at 507. March corn's up 3.5 at 521.75. September soybeans up 0.75 at 1221.5. November down 0.25 at 1236.25. January down 0.75 at 1250.75. December soybean meal is down 2.40 a ton at 321.40. Oil's down about 0.75 a pound at 70.63. Chicago wheat's down 0.5 cent at 6.99 1/4, and December oats up 4 cents at 3.46 1/2. August live cattle down 4.20 at 2.19.15. October down 4.48 at 2.13.53. August feeder cattle down 2.38 at 3.32.93. September down 5.33 at 3.23.60. October lean hogs up 40 cents at 80.62, and December's up 53 cents at 71.30. I'm Dwayne Murley.
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live at the Iowa State Fair at the Crystal Studios. Come on by and say hello. Hi, lady. She just walked by with a chicken on her shirt and waved. Very nice of you to stop by and say hello. We appreciate you. So we're at the Crystal Studios. As I said, Bob Quinn will be here next for the Farm Show along with Dwayne Murley. And then Simon will be here today as we wrap up the work week at the Iowa State Fair. Of course, the fair runs through Sunday. Tonight is Alabama. Bucket list stuff for me. First time I've ever seen him. Dwayne and I are sitting here talking about Alabama because he knows everything about him. And it was Dwayne's first concert. It was Mrs. C's first concert. And tonight will be my first Alabama concert live at the grandstand. So that'll be kind of cool. So we were talking about the Lindsey Clancy stuff earlier. She killed her kids. We're going to move on, though, and talk about the debt. We passed a real watermark this week. $40 trillion in debt for the U.S. economy. And the first thing I asked myself when I heard that was, why doesn't anyone talk about it anymore? We hear about it once or twice a year when it crosses a milestone, but no one talks about it like they did. You know, I go back to Reagan. That's when I was first awoken to politics. And Reagan would talk about the debt and the Bushes and Clinton. And I think even as late as Obama, they would talk about the debt. Maybe not that far. Maybe Bush was the last one to really talk about it and try to do something about it. But now, no one says a word. I don't ever hear one politician say, we got to stop the spending. We got to stop the spending. I hear him saying, let's spend more. Even Trump, let's spend more. So when you think about the debt, are we to the point where it doesn't matter anymore in our economy? Because think about, what are we, an $11 trillion economy? So I did a little research on it, and I am finding that more and more economists say it's just not that big a deal in an economy that size. You're not Greece. You know, you're not to the point where you're going to have to take austerity measures to make sure that your economy doesn't collapse. People are still buying U.S. treasuries because they're the most stable and valuable treasury bond that you can buy in the world. Nobody else will ever in our lifetime have such a strong treasury market. And the dollar amount, they say, doesn't matter. The U.S. economy is enormous. So the key question is whether the government can continue to service that debt, which, yes, they can, by paying interest and refinancing mature bonds, which they just did. Economists usually take a look at the debt relative to GDP, the size of the U.S. economy. The U.S. debt right now is about 120% of the U.S. GDP, which is historically high. However, they say it's not a major deal anymore. And I listened to Ben Shapiro, who doesn't like the debt but says it's not a big deal, because the U.S. borrows its own currency. The dollar is the reserve currency. We're borrowing it from ourselves. They still view, like I said, our treasury bonds as the safest assets you can have. And the U.S. has a large productive economy that continue to generate tax revenue. And then there's AI. Many people don't realize that through that innovation, AI is going to make our production that much higher, exploding our GDP. That is what Scott Bessent was saying yesterday. We'll just grow our way out of it. And I don't even care if you grow your way out of it. I want you to grow your way back to normalcy. Let's get this thing cut in half if we can. Because could you imagine without the drag on the economy, which is, I think, the $1 trillion payment just on interest, could you imagine taking that drag off this economy? Fascinating to think about, because we've lived in debt, you and I, for our whole lives. The U.S. has never not had a ton of debt in my life. Yet we see no ill effects. All we see is the economy continuing to plow ahead. All we see is the economy or the stock market continuing to explode. Job market is at zero employment, because if you know anything about economics, 4% employment is basically zero when you take in transient work, people who aren't looking for work, etc. And that's only going to get better as boomers retire
there aren't currently enough people to fill all the jobs, which I guess is good because AI is going to take a lot of them. But I don't understand. No one seems to care anymore. I mean, I'm glad. I'm glad that it apparently doesn't matter anymore because I got to be honest. If you're a young kid and you hear about this, they think we're robbing from them. And we are to a certain degree. But if there's light at the end of the tunnel, I'd like to know about it, wouldn't we? They say right now, every American's share of the debt is $71,000. Now, I don't know about you, but I can't scratch that check out right now. Maybe when my kids get out of college, I could do that after a few years. But I'm not. I'm not doing that. Especially when you don't want to talk about entitlements. Because if no one wants to talk about entitlements, there's no... You know, you realize we're in debt before we even get into discretionary spending. Entitlements take up the whole budget before we even get to discretionary spending. But there's AOC saying Medicare for all. There's Bernie saying tax the rich, which there aren't enough of. So how do you get out of this? Because they're going to get some power back at the midterm. They're not going to get total power. They won't get both houses. But their agenda will be impeach Trump, spend more. That's how it always works out. So what's the solution? Does it bother you that we're in debt, or do you not care about it like the government? Because I don't understand why people don't care. But if they don't care, I don't care. Text. We'll grow our way out of the deficit is what was promised by Reagan. Came close when Clinton was president, then returned to deficits. Undeclared endless wars and the same old, same old. Right, but it's also entitlements. Between entitlements and the military, you're starting out with a negative. Because everyone believes they're entitled. They're entitled to some chunk of other people's money. Tech says national debt is to conservatives what climate change is to liberals. Lots of warnings, but no real consequences. Only about half the country thinks it's legit. Well, that's my problem, is conservatives aren't even talking about the debt anymore. That's what should alarm you. They used to be the budget hawks. Now they're not even talking about it. They're like, eh. Trump's like, yeah, spend $1 trillion on COVID. Biden said spend $1 trillion on COVID. You know, no one ever said, whoa, whoa, whoa, whoa. What are the ramifications down the road of this? Because I think of that 40 trillion, I think 6 to 8 trillion of that was COVID alone. Rebate checks, paying people not to work, things of that nature. That really kickstarted it. Don't kid yourself. All right, the number is 515-284-1040. This is fascinating, the phone calls here in the text, because you're talking about it, but no one in the government is talking about it. Text says everyone that's ever been charged with writing a bad check should absolutely have their records expunged. If the government can keep writing $40 trillion worth of debt. Here's the problem, though, Texter. They're writing those checks for you. Entitlements. Medicaid. They're doing it for business. They're doing it for everybody. And you're benefiting. When you got your check for COVID, did you turn it back in or did you take it knowing it was deficit spending? You took it. Everyone took it. All right, we're going to take some of your phone calls, read more of your texts. I got a talk back. We'll get to that one coming up. We're live at the Iowa State Fair at the Crystal Studios on the Grand Concourse. 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

All right, we are live at the Iowa State Fair. Greg Henson here, wrapping it up for 2026 for the 9 to 11 slot. Hope you're having a great day. I'm going to tell you, the weather here today is gorgeous, and you are definitely going to want to get here and get parked and get situated, because it's going to be a big final weekend here at the Iowa State Fair. We're talking about the debt. No one seems to care anymore, which to me is shocking, because for 25 years, we haven't said a word, and it's ballooned to $40 trillion, and it's well on its way to $50 trillion unless someone does something. However, if no one's having that conversation, nothing can change. A couple of texts. Republicans will care about the debt as soon as a D is in office. The problem is the Ds never care about the debt, and we're at $40 trillion. Now, I don't believe it's necessarily robbing from my children, because I think there will be some changes before

0: before that happens. I believe that the innovation, particularly with AI, will lead to an explosion in the GDP, which should be able to finally, after 30 years, grow us out of this thing. Some people hear that $40 trillion number and think it's so large and meaningless, but really, in reality, it does have consequences. The debt itself doesn't make the economy collapse, but the interest cost can slowly put a drag on economic growth, which we all need and all would like to see for our kids, for ourselves. Another text says, deficits don't mean much to the average individual. One thing that does is day-to-day finances. News story stated that the median income, $80K, cannot afford medium-priced home, $400K. See, that's wrong. Medium-priced homes are not $400K. Starter homes, people making $80K get starter homes. You buy a $250,000 home, not a $400,000 home. I'm tired of that narrative being pushed. It's not true. No starter home for someone making $70K to $80K is $400,000. And if you look, I'm not a starter home guy. I was looking in the 300s, low 300s. $400,000 homes are massive. No one making $80K can afford a $400,000 home. Unless, of course, your spouse makes another $80K. Then you can talk, and then it's still going to be tight. You're looking for a $250,000 home if you're making $80K. That's just the way it is. Another text says, WHO, guys, Clinton brought the deficit down. He did. The 90s, what happened in the 90s was spectacular because of the tech boom. Brought in unprecedented revenue for the U.S. government, and it brought that down. Now, it didn't completely get rid of the deficit spending, but it brought it down a little bit. Another text says, conservatives realize at some point they were fighting a losing battle because the national debt isn't a sexy topic on the transition or on the campaign trail. And there you have it. That really is what it is. No one wants to talk about it. You don't want to go see somebody talk on the stump and hear him talking about the debt. Boring. But it's important. I don't think it needs to be top of mind, just like I don't think climate change needs to be top of mind. I think there are things you should discuss, things that should be part of the conversation, but I don't think they need to be top of mind, quote unquote. All right, the man of the hour is here. Roberto. Hey. Now, I got to tell you, this last 11 days, listening to you guys do your thing has been absolutely fascinating.
1: You know, it's fascinating to us, too.
0: You've got this thing on lockdown, though, man. Corner to corner. I listen to you guys, and I go, got to go there. Got to go see that. Got to go see that. I mean, I know you've been doing it a lot of years, but yeah. It's really impressive, yeah. You guys. You're well, doing thank you. Such thank a good
1: you.
0: Job.
1: And, you know, the thing is the reason that it is, it's the people who come by the place that listen to us every day and say, hey, we wake up with Dwayne every morning, and we see you guys. We hear you every noon hour. You're on in the shop. You're on in the tractor. We're on the truck. Well, yep. That's what makes us that's what makes us go.
0: I've learned so much. I mean, you know me. I'm not a farmer. I tried to be as a kid. My dad had a whole acre that we farmed. It seemed like a lot until I see some of these farms.
1: There are some areas where that acre is big.
0: All I know is my mom was canning tomatoes for days.
1: Oh.
0: And we'd eat them all winter, and we had sweet corn and beans. It was awesome.
1: Hey, that's living, man.
0: It was. It was. You know, my dad was a Depression kid.
1: Yeah.
0: And he's like, I'm just never not going to have enough food. So we always had a garden. And I've been trying my whole life to do that. And I just not good at it.
1: You know, that's what Dwayne learned early on. And that's why he keeps his entire fortune tucked in his shoe.
0: Does he? I know that.
1: None of this other stuff. He keeps it totally safe. And he stands on it most of the day.
2: I do, absolutely. I used to tuck it in my sock, but now I'm wearing shorter socks, so now I put it in my shoe. So, yeah.
0: See, that's how you learn.
1: You know, fortunately for us, we're in the business where we don't have to worry about money management.
2: Right, exactly.
0: No kidding.
2: Exactly.
0: It's gone. It's already gone, and we don't get paid till next week.
2: 100%.
0: So what you got going on the show today, Bob?
1: We've got a beautiful Alice Chalmers tractor pulling up out front. We're going to be talking to those guys. Restored that. Wonderful operation these FFA kids do. That's on display.
3: We're the good farm neighbor.
1: We have a working, yeah, we got a Working Good Farm Neighbor Award coming up second hour. We're going to be hearing from the beef industry. We have a singer for the national anthem today.
2: Wow. We're going to be running over, Bob.
1: Yeah. Another day where we put 10 pounds of potatoes in a 5-pound bag. By the way, speaking of potatoes, we have an opportunity to test French fries as well at the Cattlemen's Beef Court. They are cooking in beef tallow right now.
0: Oh, nice.
1: If there was a contest on the grounds, put it this way, if it was a fight, it would have been stopped. Because they are hands down, no doubt about it, not even close with their French fries. Oh, my God.
0: That's where I'm going right now. We've been talking about this during breaks all morning. I'm going to get my beef Sunday.
1: Oh.
0: All right. Well,
1: made 20 years ago right there. There's a spot burnt right in the pavement.
0: I love it. Yeah. I love it. Well, you have a great show. I know it's your last
1: one. Thank you.
0: Yeah. And for the year, and that's got to be a little kind of sad, but it's also very fun.
1: And kind of not. You know?
0: Right. Well, you're going to get to rest for a couple of days after this, for sure. All right. The big show coming up next. Thanks for listening. I will talk to you Monday morning right here on the Greg.
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7: It's 11 o'clock, sunny and 80. I'm Craig Michaels. Here's what's trending on Iowa's morning news. So far, Iowa Republican gubernatorial candidate Zach Lane and his Democratic opponent Rob Sand have yet to agree on debates ahead of November's election. However, Lane says,
8: I think we're very close. I think we've actually come to agreement on four different debates. I'm conceding to do some of the traditional ones right now. But what I want to do is go deep on the issues and topics. We are doing some longer form, but the moderators really matter when you're doing debates. And so I think we're very close.
7: Lane told News Radio 1040 WHO's Simon Conway that he's also interested in unconventional debates in a radio or podcast style format. The woman fatally shot in central Iowa this week and the man accused of shooting her were neighbors. A witness to Tuesday afternoon shooting says Tony Elena Ann Salazar was shot from behind by 46-year-old Austin Reed while Salazar was talking to the witness outside an apartment building they all lived in Stewart, Iowa. According to a criminal complaint, Reed then turned the gun on the witness, but it misfired. Police say Reed then shot Iowa State Trooper Chase Carruthers when he arrived on the scene. Reed is charged with the first-degree murder of Salazar and the attempted murder of Carruthers. A preliminary hearing for Reed is scheduled for a week from today. Michael Cohen says he and President Trump have forgiven each other after years of public feuding. Cohen interviewed Trump for 40 minutes for his new radio program, during which the president spoke about the ongoing Iran war, U.S. military operations in Venezuela, and other administration priorities. And a new survey says that more reporting about UFOs in the media is making more Americans believe in aliens. It's sunny and 80. I'm Craig Michaels. Our next update at 11:30. Breaking news and severe weather as it happens on Iowa's Morning News.
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2: Good morning. It is 11:07. Welcome to the big show for your Friday, and we are off and running. Beautiful day today at the Iowa State Fair, and sounds like the weather is going to be nice right on through Sunday. Well, as we have done each and every day of the Iowa State Fair, we kind of kick off the program with one of the featured tractors at the Iowa State Fair, and right now we're going to head out to the Grand Concourse right now and check in with Bob Quinn.
17: You bet. We're on the Grand Concourse. Dwayne, thank you so much. And we have an orange machine out here with us today. I love these young kids that come up here. They've been working so hard on these tractors. They're maybe a fence find, or maybe they're a family find that they have put back together. What's your name?
18: I'm Keaton Good.
17: And Keaton, is this Alice Chalmers? Is this your machine?
18: We got this tractor when my parents had bought the house, so it came through the house and into the family.
17: So it was an add-on to the house. Bought the house, Dwayne. How about that? Threw in a tractor with it. What did it look like before you started?
18: You couldn't really tell what brand of tractor it was. It was all rusted out. It was just sitting there, really. It sat outside for, 7, 8 years?
17: All rusted out. Sounds like it may have came off the Quinn farm then. That's the color of most of the machinery we have. What's your name?
19: I'm Elon.
17: And did you do a little work with this tractor, did you?
19: Yeah, I did a lot of work.
17: How long did it take you guys to get this tractor put back together?
19: A little over 8 months.
17: 8 months of work and getting the paint matched up right on it. I suppose we could get that to start up. Now, you're at the FFA tractor grounds, right? So you're right underneath the giant slide. If you want to see some of the best put together ageless iron we have here at the fairgrounds, stop up and see these young folks at the FFA tractor grounds underneath the giant slide here on the fairgrounds. Hop up there. We're going to fire this Alice Chalmers up and see what we can get some noise out of it here. There we go. We're getting both of these young fellas up there. One of them is going to turn the gas on real quick and give it a good little pump here. Maybe help give a little idea that it's supposed to start. How about that? Coaxing it along a little bit, setting the choke, cranking the gas open. I'm going to give her a good hit. We'll see what it sounds like. All right, pilot, you ready to go? We're ready. It's trying. It's wanting to. It's wanting to. How about that? You coaxed her back to life, young man. Thank you for being up here with us. Stop down there and see that Alice Chalmers down at the tractor yard. Dwayne, we have some guests inside today.
2: Yeah, wow, what a thrill out there, that Alice Chalmers D14. That is quite a tractor, sounding beautiful out there on the Grand Concourse. And yeah, we do have a couple of guests in the studio right now. Brian Whaley, we're going to be talking to in just a little bit with the Iowa Cattlemen's Association. But Elise Call has joined us right now with the Iowa 4-H. And Elise, welcome to the big show here today.
20: Thank you. It's nice to be here.
2: Yeah, so talk about where you're from.
20: So I'm from Lyon County, up in the very northwest corner.
2: What town?
20: Rock Rapids.
2: Rock Rapids, where you are up there. We've had a lot of representation through the Iowa 4-H from northwest Iowa. I mean, a lot of Lyon County and Sioux County kids have come down and joined us on the big show. And talk about what's going on at the 4-H building today.
20: So right now in the 4-H building, we have educational presentations, working exhibits, and a little later in the week, we're going to have more extemporaneous speaking speeches. And then we also have all the static exhibits from the different counties in the building.
2: Excellent. Well, there's a lot of great things going on there. So absolutely. Well, Elise, thanks for stopping by, and of course your building will be open through Sunday, the close of the Iowa State Fair, so thanks for swinging by here today.
20: Thank you.
2: And Bob, you've got a guest sitting right next
17: to you. Yes, I do. And by the way, the 4-H building's air conditioned.
2: It is, and nice restrooms. And
17: love it,
2: you
17: down
2: know,
17: there.
2: Bob and I remember the old 4-H building, and so it's quite a building, so we've, absolutely.
17: Got that little Alice Chalmers running out there, and the reason that young fella had the gas turned off. I said, "You have to turn the gas off." He says, "Yeah, I do."
2: Yeah.
17: It continues.
2: You learn quick. So, you've got a guy we bumped into this morning with breakfast for Bob. He was hungry when he got there this morning.
17: Well, you know, here's the deal. We like to keep our producers informed what's going on in the industry, and we have some news that came out today. Brian Whaley is with us, Iowa Cattlemen's Association, and Brian, apparently we have a development that could put some outside beef onto the market, and that will affect what we're trying to do here, rebuilding the herd, pricing we get, things like that. What can you tell me? What'd you find out?
1: Yeah, so this morning we had an announcement that came from the White House that they were going to allow a tariff-free import of about 300,000 metric ton of foreign beef, specifically ground beef. And so you can about imagine, Bob, my phone started dinging right away this morning with very concerned producer members from the association about what that's going to do to our markets. And right away this morning we saw, I think at one point, I know we were $5 or $5.50 down on both the Fed and the feeder cattle side. So it has made an impact.
21: Any idea where that beef may be coming from?
1: That's the one thing I wasn't able to find out yet, and I don't know if anybody knows. Supposedly it's a deal that has happened, and we'll wait for further details and see where this goes from here. But it is, you know, you mentioned building the cattle herd. You know, when we lose money, it's hard to invest that money, and rebuilding is going to take some capital.
21: Well, I don't want to, you know, be a bad guy here, but if people go to the grocery store, should be able to look somewhere on the label and tell where that beef came from, and you'd encourage them to see a product of USA or maybe even Iowa fed beef on the label.
1: You bet. Yeah, we've got, I mean, Secretary Neggs has been promoting the Choose Iowa program, and obviously you can do direct to consumer there as well. But yeah, product of the USA is out there, and I would encourage you to look specifically for that label in the beef that you're selecting.
21: One thing that we also read in the early news reports is that there has been a move to contact some of the major retailers across the country and encourage them to sell this particular beef that is coming in untariffed, and for one reason or another, but it encouraged them to sell it for like 25% under what that U.S. producer is going to get at the grocery store.
1: That's exactly right. And you know, it's kind of disheartening. You're undercutting your own domestic market. You're undercutting the farmers and ranchers that are doing the work every day when you do that. I think it's going to have an inverse impact on what is expected. You know, look at beef. Beef is highly demanded right now. And actually, if you go look at affordability, it's from the K-State meat demand study, it's number 4 or 5 on the order. So taste and tenderness and consistency of product, those are all things that rank higher than that.
21: Brian, stick around here. Brian Whaley's with us. We're going to talk to him again coming up here. Right now, we got to get Dwayne moving around out of the Farm Beat.
6: Now, here's the latest from the Farm Beat.
22: The USDA recently took its annual look at land values and cash rents. Lance Honig of the National Agricultural Statistics Service talked about the land values report.
23: The 6th consecutive year of increasing values across the board, but maybe a bit of a slowing in terms of that increase. We saw a little bit of a slowdown in those increases last year, a little bit. We're talking about 3 major categories, all land and buildings, cropland and pasture. And again, increases across the board on all 3 categories, a little bit slower than what we've seen in some of the recent years.
22: Cash rents are similar to a year ago.
23: Taking a look at the cash rents, what we're talking about here is the average cash rent rate that was paid by producers for land that they rented on their operations. And there we saw pretty slow changes happening there. In fact, very similar to what we saw last year. Last year's values were very similar to what we saw the year before. And so this is really 2 consecutive years of pretty steady cash rental rates. Looking at cropland, down just $1 an acre from last year. That sits at $160 per acre on average. Irrigated cropland rates unchanged from last year. Non-irrigated cropland rates down $1. Actually did see an increase in the average pasture cash rental rates, up $1 an acre to $16.50 per acre.
22: Again, that is Lance Honig of the National Agricultural Statistics Service. In other farm news today, The National Cattlemen's Beef Association, Public Lands Council, and Wisconsin Cattlemen's Association are urging the Senate to pass legislation returning gray wolf management to individual states. The bill would reinstate a 2020 rule removing gray wolves in the lower 48 states from the Endangered Species Act and follows House approval of similar legislation last year. Senator Ron Johnson of Wisconsin recently sought unanimous Senate approval, but the effort was blocked. The groups say restoring state management will give ranchers additional tools to address livestock losses while maintaining healthy wolf populations.

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21: There we go. Live from the Iowa State Fair, Bob Clay, The Big Show today. What a beautiful day we have going. We are seeing some sunshine here at the fairgrounds. Nice breeze. We're going to heat things up a little bit this afternoon, 11:23 on the Big Show clock. Brian Whaley sitting in with us right now. And I had mentioned before, Brian, we'd like to keep our listeners informed of what's going on in the industry. And you have some news you've been sharing with me that will impact Iowa's beef producers. Brian, with the Iowa Cattlemen's Association, and a producer yourself, I might add, in there. But what did you hear, and what would the cattlemen like to tell me?
22: Yeah, so obviously we are obviously extremely disappointed with the comments that were made today, or the deal that was made to bring in that imported beef from wherever it's going to come from, and to obviously resell that well below the market is what supposedly the deal has been. And that's going to be tough on our producers. It's another hit to our Iowa producers after last week's announcement with the Joslin plant closing. We've seen what's happened in the markets today because of that. We're just going to continue to watch this and continue to communicate and advocate on behalf of our producers and making sure we're taking care of our ranchers and farmers here at home.
21: Well, yeah, and it's kind of disheartening because we had just heard earlier this week about a program you guys have been working on to maybe reward some folks who might decide to start grazing cattle in the state of Iowa.
22: Yeah, we were fortunate enough to help work and lobbying for the Farm to Faucet program that was passed in the legislature, and money has been set aside to support the Cattle and Conservation Working Lands Program. Secretary Neg announced that. I was privileged to be a part of that announcement on Friday, and it just goes to show that Iowa is in a unique position and has a unique opportunity to grow this cattle herd with all of the things that we are positioned to do here in the state. And so I'm excited where the cattle industry can go in this state, but we need to continue to take care of our domestic markets.
21: Brian Whaley, Iowa Cattlemen's Association, thanks for stopping up. Dwayne handed me a note, not to pile on here, but the Mexican border reopens on Monday with cattle coming in. I think we're going to see a lot more boxed product come in because those cattle have been waiting a long time, and I'm sure they have not been doing anything but eating.
22: Yep, I would agree with that. That's a good point, Dwayne. We're going to watch that as well. That's going to help the markets down south, and obviously, you know, that impacts with the Tyson announcement, and as those cattle come in, will they ramp up to a second shift in Amarillo? I don't know. They say they will. We'll see what happens.
21: Brian, thanks so much for stopping up and saying hello to us a little bit. I want to talk to friend of the Big Show, Val Plagey, is on the Big Show telephone line with us right now, which is right across the table from us.
23: Yes, thanks.
21: How you doing, Val?
23: Doing great. Happy to be at the fair today.
21: You came up from the 4-H building, you say?
23: Yes, my son participated in 4-H communications this morning and gave an educational presentation on cuts of pork.
21: No kidding, cuts of pork. How about that?
23: Yes.
21: Well, I got to ask you, because you're a young person involved in agriculture, and at least to Dwayne and I, but then again, most of the fairgrounds is young compared to Dwayne. Now, you're a young person involved in agriculture. How did you start with Farm Bureau?
23: I got started with Farm Bureau through the Young Farmer Program back when I was classified as a young farmer, but thanks for still thinking of me as one. It was a great way of networking with other young people in agriculture and kind of figuring out what's working for them to help them be back home on the farm. My husband and I started farming right out of college, mm-hmm. and I've been home now full-time on the farm with my husband for 15 years. And it's definitely takes some work to have everyone home on the farm full-time. And through different programs and networking, we definitely had some value through being a part of Farm Bureau.
21: You know, one of the things that we talk about with the young members a lot of times, you ask them, what are you learning? What are you finding out about agriculture? Maybe they said, well, the biggest thing we're finding out is that the things that are happening to us
0: it's happening to other people too. We're not the only ones out there that these things impact. Sometimes it's just good to talk to somebody else and say, wow, is this happening on your farm too?
23: Right. And just getting new ideas and maybe different avenues. There's a lot of people that we've had connections through back when we were all young farmers that we're still working with today and still networking with as middle-aged farmers, we'll call ourselves.
0: Well, we want to get middle-aged farmers involved in Farm yes. Bureau as well. Great grassroots organization, and it truly is. I mean, things start out at county level, and it's carried up to the policy level then.
23: Yes, my husband and I think we attended the State Young Farmer Conference 1 year before our county asked if we wanted to join the board. And I was on board for several years. My husband still serves on our local county board. But I enjoy working with the State Farm Team, which is a program for people that want to learn about how to share about farming and agriculture with others. It might be through one-on-one events, it might be through social media or media like I'm doing here today. And I appreciate the resources and ideas that Farm Bureau gives us.
0: Well, we appreciate you guys being out there as well. That's the future of agriculture, is getting young people and keeping them in farming. So have you picked up your membership gift yet?
23: I did. This is actually my third day at the fair, and I have already picked up my U.S. flag, which is a great gift to celebrate the 250th. And my kids, they've already went through once. We will probably go again today. But they really enjoy the video games they have at the Farm Bureau Park. And also the pull tabs to give you some prizes.
0: The pull tabs?
23: I know.
0: Hang on. Now we're nowhere yeah, we're going.
23: They'll give you just prizes here on the fairgrounds. But my third child won something.
0: Thanks for stopping in today. Live from the fair, The Big Show.

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1: It's 11:30. I'm Eva Basinger. 80 degrees and partly sunny now. 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Here's what's trending. Iran is promising a devastating response to new U.S. economic sanctions.
2: The chief of staff of Iran's armed forces said that with preparedness across land, sea, air defense, and cyberspace, Iran's armed forces will respond to the enemy's new threats with crushing, punishing, and devastating responses.
1: Michael Kastner reporting. A small plane crash in southwest Alaska has left 8 people dead. The U.S. military says the Cessna with 8 people aboard left Anchorage Thursday afternoon and was headed to a remote military radar site when it crashed. Several people gathered in Altoona Thursday night to protest the city's flock cameras, voicing concerns about how the data from the license plate readers is being used.
3: We are trying to bring attention to the absolutely overwhelming, overreaching arm of the United States government. Over 50 police officers have already been charged with stalking people using flock cameras.
1: Protester Heather Ryan tells our TV partner Local 5 News, police departments in Waukee and Indianola have already suspended the use of flock cameras over growing privacy concerns from the public. The woman who was fatally shot in central Iowa this week and the man accused of the shooting were neighbors. A witness to Tuesday afternoon shooting says Tony Elena Ann Salazar was shot from behind by 46-year-old Austin Reed while Salazar was talking to the witness outside of an apartment building they all lived in Stewart, Iowa. According to a criminal complaint, Reed then turned the gun on the witness, but it misfired. Police say Reed then shot Iowa State Trooper Chase Carruthers when he arrived on the scene. It is 11:32. Traffic, weather, and the Big Show is next.
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15: Dig below the surface in central Mississippi, and odds are good you'll find a burnt orange color looking back up at you. 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And there's one thing it's known for, wreaking havoc on anything buried in it.
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1: It is 80 degrees and sunny now. I'm Eva Basinger. Our next update at noon. Breaking news and severe weather as it happens on Des Moines News, Weather, and Traffic Station, News Radio 1040 WHO.
18: All 11:35 on a Big Show clock. 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Dwayne Murley, and again, Dwayne, looks like we have cast of thousands today.
19: We do.
18: On the fairgrounds. I don't know if we had a record day yesterday, but it had to be nudging up close. So we've already had two record days here during this run of the fair.
19: Well, and today looks like it's going to be another record, too. And temperature-wise, we're talking, what, highs in the low 80s and upper 70s through the weekend?
18: But it does look like we are starting a record day. We're right inside the main gate, the Grand Avenue gate. On the Grand Avenue Grand Concourse. There are other gates, of course, that people can come in. But a lot of them, if they're walking, if they park outside the fairgrounds, they walk through this gate, and I've seen it. This is about as full as it has been during the big show. So,
19: and really, too, where they drop off the folks that are shuttled up here, too, down in the southwest side. A lot of them come up this west road and then make a corner and go right by us. So,
18: talked to a person the other day, and they said, "Do you think we should take the shuttle bus out? Because you can park at different places, you know, and
19: absolutely,
18: like down by the Capitol, things like that. Take the bus." And said, "Yeah, the bus out, but." Just a word of caution, the bus coming back is kind of hard to get on.
19: Yeah, well, and
18: I think there's almost 500, they said, waiting to get on.
19: There were the other night when I left. They were all waiting for the shuttle bus. And I was told by one of the board members, I believe every space they had available for the parking out and about at the other areas were nearly full. So
18: I would imagine are using that, it. Yeah, that's some pretty precious real estate.
19: Yeah.
18: Hey, we need to talk to a couple of our FFA representatives that have come in to see us today. What's your name, young lady?
20: Carly Vanderham.
18: Carly, you've been up here a few times, I remember. Where are you from?
20: Northwest Iowa. I live on a farm outside of Ironton.
18: Ironton. All right. And we have with us?
21: Gabe Gibson. I'm from Indianola, so not too far from here at all.
18: Gabe, you're just a stone's throw away. Did you go to the Warren County Fair?
21: I did, yep. Showed at the Warren County Fair. Had some hogs this year. That went pretty well. Lots of fun.
18: What do you want to tell us about FFA? What are you guys doing today?
21: Yeah, today, I mean, we're getting close to wrapping up. We had the goat show yesterday, so with things wrapping up for FFA at least, we just want to say thank you to so many people who've helped out. You don't realize how much actually goes on behind the scenes. So people like Dennis Mager, Scott Johnson, who's our executive director, Becky McCullough, Kevin Anderson, Alan Spencer, Anna Brooks, and Jerry Lammers. There's so many people that put in this work, and they get nothing out of it. It's for the members, and so we just got to go and thank them.
18: They get a tremendous reward, just like Dwayne and I do, having you young folks involved in agriculture. Believe me, we get a lot out of it. Did I see you up on the seat of a tractor a little bit ago?
20: Heck yeah.
18: Yeah. She asked me, she says, "Do I look like a natural up here?" I said, "Yeah, fire that thing up. We'll get going." You also have right outside the FFA building down there the competition with the tractor restoration.
20: Yeah.
18: That is a good time. So what have you seen so far at the fair you really like? What, if your friend called up and say, "Hey, what do I need to see at the fair?" What would that be?
20: I personally am a big fan of the Avenue of Breeds.
18: Avenue
20: I really
18: Breeds,
20: like
18: huh?
20: going through there, looking at all the different animals they have in there. The display buildings, you know, come and check out the FFA display. It's in the upper half of the agriculture building. So that's a pretty fun time. We got tattoos if you want to represent the FFA.
18: We had a young lady that came up to see us for breakfast, a young mom, and she has a couple kids, probably 6-7 years old, you know. And I said, "Have you been in the ag building?" And she says, "Well, yeah, how do you know?" Because she had about 40 of those tattoos on one arm. Her mom was showing them off and for the for the kids. Young fella, you get the last word for FFA. What would you say people should see when they come in?
21: Ooh, it's kind of late, but for me, it's the livestock. If you come earlier in the fair, I'm a cow guy. I love seeing cows. So seeing all the fluffy cows, all the non-fluffy cows, all the different colored cows, the dairy cows, the beef cows. I love cows. So for me, it's the livestock. There's still some livestock here. You can come see the horses, stuff like that. But
20: hey, Gabe, do you like cows?
21: I like cows.
18: Yeah, we need a t-shirt. I like cows.
19: Gabe likes cows. Gabe likes cows.
20: My name is Gabe, and I like cows.
18: Well, hey, thank you guys for coming up and talking to us each and every day during the big show. Another guy we need to get working today is Dwayne out on the Farm Beat.
0: Now, here's the latest from the Farm Beat.
2: Stephanie Hoff reports the USDA is reminding landowners to review newly assigned base acres before the August 31st deadline following a historic expansion of the farm safety net.
22: USDA Undersecretary for Farm Production and Conservation Richard Fordyce says landowners who received a notice should verify the information before it becomes permanent record.
23: So the landowner got a notification that said, here are, you know, here's how many additional base acres for soybeans, corn, wheat, rice, whatever. If they agree with that and they are fine with that, they don't need to do anything. If they look at those acreage numbers and maybe question those or would like further clarification, they have until August 31st. Probably the best bet, you know, if you do have questions, would be go to the FSA office in the county in which you own land and get a further clarification, or if there's something you don't understand or you have a question about, have that answered. Because if you do nothing, those base acres will transfer and be the permanent record of your farm.
22: Jennifer Ift is an agricultural policy specialist with Kansas State University. She says the additional base acres could significantly expand protection for producers who have been farming eligible crops without enough base acreage.
24: You know, if you've been, say, growing a, we use the term program crop, a crop that's eligible for ARCRA PLC, agricultural risk coverage, price loss coverage, eligible for safety nets when prices or county revenues decline, you might not have been eligible if you didn't have base acres. So this is really updating the safety net so people that have typically grown these crops will have protection. We use the term under base. So, you know, you may be, you know, growing a lot of, you know, of a particular crop, but your base acres are much lower than that. So you don't have a lot of protection. So for producers that are under base, it's a big boost.
22: Ift says the change is a major opportunity for farmers who have been under base, but she also cautions that producers shouldn't assume they'll have another chance if they miss this year's deadline.
24: If you miss it, this doesn't happen. I mean, this is not a regular thing. So there's a good chance if you miss out, then you could lose out on this opportunity to benefit from commodity programs. You know, could put somebody at a competitive disadvantage.
22: Producers have until August 31st to review or dispute their updated base acre calculations. If no action is taken, the new base acre assignments will automatically become part of the farm's permanent record. I'm Stephanie Hoff reporting.
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18: And you know what else, Dwayne? The Coalition to Support Iowa's Farmers is a presenting sponsor of the Working Good Farm Neighbor Award.
19: Yes, sir. And we need to let you know, too, speaking of sponsorship, sponsored by the Iowa Agriculture Water Alliance, and clean water in Iowa starts right here. And, oh, was I upside down? Yeah. But the Working Good Farm Neighbor Award. So that'll be awarded coming up here in about 20 minutes or so.
18: Well, Iowa Ag Water Alliance does a lot of good work, and they had their game show out here.
19: Exactly.
18: On Wednesday in the DNR building.
19: What a fun thing to do.
18: Oh,
19: I know.
18: Boy.
19: Everybody was over there doing that.
18: Check out their website if you're looking for some of the practices going on in Iowa farms. And there's not every farm, you know, every practice doesn't fit every farm, we like to say, but there is one to fit every farm.
19: And a lot of time, you know, with the Agriculture Water Alliance, you know, a lot of that's education, and that's exactly what they were doing with their game show at the DNR building. And you know, education is a big part of the Iowa State Fair, and especially the DNR building when they've got their little plaza out by their pond that they do daily presentations at. And, I mean, everything from, you know, open fire camp out cooking to you know, the game shows. So.
18: And the 100-year-old aquarium.
19: Exactly.
18: Is in the building. Actually, the building was built around.
19: Around the aquarium.
18: The aquarium, yeah.
19: Yeah, exactly.
18: Hey, we need to catch up on the marketplace. We have had a shock into the cattle market today. I believe we have a cattle on feed report coming out after trades close today as well.
19: At 2 o'clock this afternoon, as you and Brian were talking, have the Mexican-U.S. border opening up too on Monday. So a lot of activity, a lot of focus on the cattle market right now. And we will get to that here. We are seeing the contracts are still lower, but they have come back from earlier losses. So September corn up 2.5 at 481.25. Deese is up 2.75 at 506. March corn up 2.75 at 521. In May up 2.75 at 527.5. September soybeans down 0.5 at 1220.25. And the November's down 1.25, 1235.25. January down 1.75 at 1249.75. In March down 2.5 at 1255. October soybean meals down 10 cents a ton at 318.50. Oil down over 2 cents a pound at 69.03. Chicago wheat, the December contract down 4.5 at 695.5. In Kansas City down 7.5 at 769. Oats are down 2, and actually oats are up 2.5 cents at 345. Cattle trade, live cattle and feeder cattle both lower right now, although they have come back from earlier losses. So August live cattle down 60 cents at 222.75. October down 115 at 216.85. December's down 88 at 217.40. And February down 68 cents at 218.22. The feeder cattle market, August now down 130 at 334. September's down 163 at 327.30. And October down 85 at 321.85. Hogs, they are trading higher. October up 60 cents at 80.83. December up 75 cents at 71.50. And we are showing the April contract right now up 50 cents at 79.88. And on Monday, Bob, during the big show, we're going to have Brad Coimer, one of the Coimas from Coima Verilek, on the big show, and we'll just kind of talk about what takes place yet today and as early next week with the cattle on feed report. Of course, that'll be out after the

0: The low 80s. Yesterday it creeped up a little bit on us, Dwayne. It was supposed to be in the low 80s, and when I left, it was well into the upper 80s and almost 90 degrees yesterday.
1: So. I tell you what, when that sun comes out, you really realize how powerful it can be when we're here at the Iowa State Fair. So
0: it is a warm one. Come prepared.
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11: Three staccato cries of Mayday and an eyewitness report of a mid-air explosion is about all that is known this morning of the British Columbia air disaster, which yesterday claimed 52 lives.
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5: Oh, we are speaking farm right now. It's Friday of the Great Iowa State Fair. Big weekend ahead. Lots of activity on the fairgrounds. The transportation sponsor for the Big Show crew on the fairgrounds is the gang from Capital City Equipment. We have a diesel-powered Kubota that we drive around here, and lots of folks can hear it coming because it's got a nice, throaty, deep diesel sound. Trevin Quant is with me right now. And Trevin, you tell me you work out, Second Avenue store?
6: Yep, Second Avenue store, right up from Big Harley Barn and Smokey D's.
5: Well, Trevin spells his name starting with a Q, like myself, so we were a very short line in the lunch line when they called for Qs back in school. Yeah.
6: That's originally where I'm from.
7: Are you really?
6: Yep.
7: Carroll, excellent.
5: Mm-hmm. All the
7: Quant,
5: way from
7: Quant Salvage.
5: Carolina.
7: Yep. Called a lot of iron down there. You guys have a front row seat to that Union Pacific train that goes by.
6: Oh, yeah.
7: 100 times a day.
6: Yep. Heard it many times. Yeah. My grandma's place would rattle a little bit, so...
5: Well, we certainly are enjoying the vehicle you sent. Now, what is that? What model is that?
6: That is a RTV, and we just switched names on that. It's that current model is an RTV X2C with a cab. So you got your heat AC in there, just like a car. Your feet are cold, turn the heat down to your feet. You're frosting up, put the defrost on, and one of the best-selling pieces of equipment we have.
5: I was talking with Duane earlier today, and I said, the fastest pieces of equipment coming onto Iowa farms right now are skid steers, and side by side these pieces of machinery as well.
6: Yeah, they we have a couple different models. This is our diesel. It's really built like a tractor on a side by side frame. You really get that low end torque on there, so it's made for work.
5: Cab on, cab off. What do you think?
6: I'd go with the cab. I mean, it's when it rains, you got your windshield wipers, hot out, you got your AC. When it's cold out, you got your heat.
7: Yeah, so 35 mile an hour, some of those go a lot faster than that. Where does that line come in? Is it agriculture farm at 35?
6: Yeah, it's, I mean, that guy, you're probably going to be maxing out about 30, but it's really for your job sites, your farms to get around and really do some work. It's not.
7: I love that low end torque. That would come in pretty handy down in Carroll County.
6: Absolutely, pushing snow. You put a Boss V plow on there. It's going to eat some snow for you.
7: Yeah.
5: Well, and you know, with that diesel engine, you probably get more than a couple seasons out of it.
7: So like a little four wheeler behind it. Looks like you're going to have a pull off out there, Bob.
6: Kubota's going to win.
7: I want to see that.
5: Yeah. What is that diesel engine in?
6: It's three-cylinder diesel engine, 24 horsepower, so you don't have to worry about regen or anything like that. Talk about the reliability, longevity of Kubota. That diesel engine, you're going to get many seasons out of it.
7: Those three cylinders are we got them in fire trucks, running pumps and all that, so they're solid.
6: Yeah, I got guys running pretty old machines, and they just put a few hundred dollars into it every year and keep going.
7: Change the oil and you're good.
6: Yep, absolutely.
5: Well, Trevin, how can we find out more about the folks at Capital City? Where can we find you guys? And I know you have a big display here just south of Varied Industries building.
6: I think this is the most equipment we've brought in. We have it chuck full from our largest excavator to our smallest excavator. Most of our skid loaders are down there. We're just to the south of the Varied Industries building.
5: Thanks so much for coming in. Thank you for being our transportation sponsor, the folks from Kubota. Hey, we have a Good Farm Neighbor Award coming up on the Big Show.

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5: It's 12 o'clock. I'm Dave Bohl.
6: And I'm Eva Basinger.
5: It's 82 degrees and mostly sunny. Here's what's trending. The Iowa State Fair is headed toward its final weekend, and our own Claire Burnett joins us live from the Iowa State Fair for an update on what's going on headed into the weekend. Claire, what are you seeing out at the fairgrounds today?
7: It's Iowa Corn Day at the Iowa State Fair. The husband calling contest was earlier this morning at Pioneer Hall, and contestants gave it their all. Some even tap danced and brought props as they tried to get their husband's attention. The best new fair food will be announced today between the Porky Parm Gnocchi at Destination Grill, the All-American Scrambled Egg Roll from Win and Sarah's Kitchen, and the Ultimate Mini Apple Pie from Mini Apple Pie. And tonight, Alabama will take the grandstand stage. From the Iowa State Fair, I'm Claire Burnett. Back to you.
5: You can follow Claire's reports on our social media channels. A pretrial hearing is being held today for the woman accused of gunning down an Iowa realtor 15 years ago. Kristen Ramsey's attorneys have asked the judge to throw out the case, saying the eyewitness has changed her story several times.
6: But today, the judge is focusing on whether prosecutors withheld evidence from the grand jury that proved Ramsey innocent and whether that's grounds to dismiss the charges. Ramsey was indicted by a grand jury in March. She's charged in the 2011 shooting death of Ashley Oakland at a West Des Moines open house.
5: China is publicly rejecting President Trump's sanctions against Iran. The country's foreign ministry has told companies in China to defy U.S. sanctions.
8: This would severely complicate the U.S.'s relationship with China, coming as it does ahead of an expected meeting in the White House face-to-face between President Xi Jinping and Donald Trump.
5: Degruti Dave reporting.
6: Meantime, Iran is promising a major response to new U.S. economic sanctions. This after the Trump administration says it plans to impose the toughest sanctions in history on Iran and economic consequences for any country that assists Iran.
5: Social media and its impact on youth mental health is once again taking center stage as the trial against Meta continues.
9: With 29 states suing the owners of Facebook and Instagram, New Jersey is one of four states leading the jury case in what's expected to be a weeks-long trial. Kids weighing in.
10: It's 50-50, because I feel like the effect that social media has on us is also like what we cause it to have on us.
11: If you're feeding like some inappropriate stuff to the younger age groups, there should be some guidelines and some restrictions.
9: New York and Connecticut are also part of the state suing Meta. If Meta loses, it could be forced to redesign its platforms and pay billions of dollars in penalties. I'm Natalie Migliori.
5: The FBI's investigation into former California Congressman Eric Swalwell is expanding.
12: A person familiar with the matter tells NBC News federal agents stopped Swalwell at San Francisco International Airport on Saturday, seizing a cell phone and laptop as part of a search warrant related to sexual misconduct claims against him. Agents also searching his home in Washington, D.C. the next day, according to the source.
5: Ryan Noble's reporting.
6: The Bay Area Democrat, once a leading candidate for California governor, resigned from Congress early earlier this year amid sexual misconduct allegations. The FBI investigation is said to be linked to those allegations.
5: So far, Iowa Republican gubernatorial candidate Zach Lane and his Democratic opponent Rob Sand have yet to agree on debates ahead of November's election. However, Lane says,
2: I think we're very close. I think we've actually come to agreement on four different debates. I'm conceding to do some of the traditional ones right now. But what I want to do is go deep on the issues and topics. We are doing some longer form, but the moderators really matter when you're doing debates. And so I think we're very close.
6: Lane says he's also interested in unconventional debates in a radio or podcast style format. Lane was interviewed by Simon Conway on News Radio 1040 WHO. It's 12:04. Checking your money. The U.S. is pausing higher tariffs on ground beef imports for 90 days in order to lower costs for consumers.
13: President Trump made the announcement on Truth Social, saying the nation will allow up to 300,000 metric tons of ground beef to be imported without the higher rate. He said the White House is making the move as it works to, quote, reduce prices for Americans while giving space for our great American beef herd to grow again. I'm Monica Nelson.
5: On Wall Street, markets in the green at the new noon hour. The Dow is up about 0.75% at 53,171. The S&P 500 up over 0.5% at 7,681. And the NASDAQ up also over 0.5% at 26,209.
6: It's 12:04. A new survey finds more people are starting to believe that we're not alone in the universe. That story and more news, sports, traffic, and weather coming up on your source for Iowa news.
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5: It's 12:06, 82 degrees and mostly sunny. I'm Dave Bohl.
6: And I'm Eva Basinger.
5: More reporting on UFOs is making more people believe in aliens, according to a new survey.
16: Come on now. I fell in love with an alien.
17: The survey conducted by Talker Research found that the rise in belief is especially prevalent among Gen Z. Overall, 37% say they are more inclined to believe in aliens after news coverage of UFOs or UAPs, compared to 54% of younger Americans. More than half of people say their opinions about aliens haven't changed. I'm Michael Kastner.
6: It's 12:07 now, lunch hour sports.
18: Raiders head coach Clint Kubiak says we got another week regarding the quarterback competition between Kirk Cousins and rookie Fernando Mendoza. Browns tight end Daquan Wright is the first active NFL player to enter college football's transfer portal. The former Ole Miss standout is still competing for a spot on Cleveland's 53-man roster, but could return to school if he's cut. And Jacob deGrom surpassed 2,000 strikeouts in the Rangers' home win over the Nationals last night. I'm Bill Herendon.
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6: At 12:08, it's 82 degrees and mostly sunny. Ground has been officially broken on a new recreational facility in Riverside, Iowa. Blackjack Beach RV and Water Resort will be located across from Riverside Casino and Resort. The 200-acre property will include a 60-acre lake, 154 RV sites, and 70,000-square-foot aquatic park. The $35 million development is expected to create about 150 jobs. Blackjack Beach RV and Water Resort is expected to welcome its first guests next summer.
5: The FDA has authorized a first-of-its-kind robotic device designed to draw blood from patients without manual human intervention.
20: Called Aleta, the machine uses infrared light and Doppler ultrasound to locate veins. Health officials say the robot achieved success rates matching human phlebotomists and will help combat critical laboratory staffing shortages. I'm Matt Mattinson.
5: Two fishermen have been rescued after they were found floating in a cooler off the coast of Mexico. The Mexican Navy says they found the men Wednesday about 150 miles off the coast where they had been floating in the Pacific Ocean in a large fishing cooler with no food or water for 5 days. It's unclear how the men became stranded. Mark Zuckerberg is buying up property close to his company's Irish office. The tech CEO just purchased a castle near Meta's international headquarters in Dublin. The Guardian estimates the nearly two-century-old Waterford County castle cost between $23 and $35 million. I'm Dave Bohl.
6: And I'm Eva Basinger. Our next update at 12:30. Breaking news and severe weather and traffic as it happens.
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7: good afternoon. Welcome back to the Big Show. Day 9 of the Iowa State Fair, and today is Iowa Corn Day. 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And we're going to send it back out to Bob Quinn right now on the Grand Concourse.
8: Inside the building along Grand Avenue. By the way, sharing some space with Hillbilly Bob once again, which looks like an FFA project that needs to get a little tender, loving care. He is all over the fairgrounds. What a guy. What a good time at the Iowa State Fair. We'd like to start off the segments of the Big Show with a tribute to America. We have a young lady with me who is going to sing the anthem. What's your name?
9: Sarah Boyle.
8: Sarah, where are you from?
9: Cascade, Iowa.
8: Cascade, Iowa, home of Gary Dolphin. And every time you meet him, he lets you know about it as well. So I understand you came all the way down to the fair to sing for us today.
9: Just for you guys.
8: Yeah, well, a little insight on this young lady. I saw you singing at the Iowa FFA annual meeting as well.
9: Yes. I sang down there in Ames early this year. I was in the talent show and I got second place, and then I sang the national anthem to start off the fourth general session.
8: Oh, son of a gun. Well, put on your fourth general session voice and start us off with this hour of the Big Show with the national anthem.

0: Wow, thank you. What a voice. Thank you for coming up from Kevin Down, I guess, from Cascade to sing for us today. Dwayne, we're going to talk to you inside here in just a little bit. We have a Working Good Farm Neighbor Award we're celebrating today, and also a quick update on the markets.
1: Yeah, absolutely. Wow, what a voice. Sarah Boyle from Cascade, Iowa, making her way to the Iowa State Fair today just for Bob and the Big Show today, so that is pretty cool. And making his way from about as far southwest of in Iowa that you can go right now, Will Longenacre. And Will's going to be awarded the Working Good Farm Neighbor Award coming up here in just a little bit. Well, we're going to have you sneak a little bit closer to that microphone here today, but you have made your way up from Fremont County today and Randolph, Iowa, fifth generation farmer, and great to have you here today.
2: I'm excited to be here. Thanks for having me.
1: Yeah, we're going to get the award presentation underway here shortly, but Bob, Sarah came to the Iowa State Fair just for you and the Big Show audience today.
0: Well, let me tell you, she has got a voice that needs no amplification out there. She stopped traffic along the Grand Concourse. Wow, where are these kids? Get these voices.
1: That had to be amazing hearing her at Hilton Coliseum during the FFA conference.
0: She sang Traveling Soldier, and she played her guitar, and she was on stage. And she's slight. I mean, she's a little, small girl, and she's on this big stage all by herself out there, walks out there with a guitar, and I thought, oh, man, I wonder what's going to come out of her, and the voice that came out of her, it just erupted.
1: Yeah, crazy.
0: Oh, man, I'm so
1: proud
0: of these kids.
1: Well, you've got a special guest, Will Longenacre, right beside
0: you. Will, how
1: are
0: you doing?
2: Good, how are you today?
0: Nice
2: to meet you.
0: How about our Working Good Farm Neighbor Award-winning family all the way from Fremont County, I understand.
2: That's right, all the way down there in the corner.
0: You realize that we've been doing the Working Good Farm Neighbor Award for many, many years, and we have not had a winner from Fremont County until today.
2: Well, that's exciting. I'm glad to be the first one.
0: Reserving the spot on the map for you. Tell me a little bit about your farming operation.
2: Sure. We've got row crop, corn and beans, cow-calf herd, small feedlot, do some hay, do some other custom work, and have a few other agricultural-related businesses that are in the area.
0: So what's crop looking like? How have you been doing for moisture this year?
2: Real good. We had some heavy rains there in late May and early June, but other than that, we've looked good. I was just visiting with Nick Helland here from Iowa Corn north of Des Moines, and we've been blessed as indifferent from the rain they had.
0: Well, we've had our share. The trouble is we keep getting it in the 3 and 4 inch range, and if we'd get it maybe an inch a week, that'd be something else. But yeah, you're right. It's the haves and have-nots across the state. But at the southwest corner of the state, you're down how far from the river are you?
2: Missouri River, the West Nishnabotna, or the East Nishnabotna.
0: Well, you've got them all right down there.
2: They
0: all come together there.
2: Yeah, we hit them all. Where our farm is about 15 miles from the Missouri River, but it's on the West Nishnabotna bottom. So
0: it's pretty good ground then.
2: If it's not too wet.
0: Yeah, well, what's your CSR on that ground, you know?
2: Oh, probably an average of 85 to 90.
0: Well, I'll tell you what, we celebrate mid-40s, near 50 over in south central Iowa. We may swing by your place and pick up a couple of loads of your dirt and use it for fertilizer back where we are. We're sure happy to have you and your family in here today. We've got a lot of them running around. I've been seeing them because they've been watching things going on at the Great Iowa State Fair. So we're proud to have you with us a little bit. You say you were have a feedlot.
2: Small feedlot.
0: Well, tell me about the cattle operation.
2: Like I said, cow-calf pairs. The feedlot we have now we're kind of in the process of building it up. When I got out of college 10 or 11 years ago, Dad was still just kind of bucket feeding some calves in a lot next to the road ditch, and we got rid of that and added some drainage control and some fence line bunks, and have just been trying to be a little more efficient, a little more modern with it. So,
0: well, as Dwayne and I can attest, we've been through the sale barns, those bucket calves are worth feeding right now. They certainly are. Hey, we're going to take a look at the marketplace coming up. Working Good Farm Neighbor Award today from the Iowa State Fair on the Big Show.

0: 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That's 515-999-5491.
1: The Great Iowa State Fair moves on. We're right along Grand Avenue today. We are celebrating another Wergen Good Farm Neighbor Award winner. And Will Longenecker is with us right now, all the way from Fremont County, representing, among other things, the Iowa Corn Growers as well. I see you're a corn grower, cattleman member as well, so participate in a lot of the commodity group activities. Sitting next to you is the guy who has made his appearance at every ice cream booth on the fairgrounds, and that is our Secretary of Agriculture, Mike Nagy.
2: That's a true statement.
1: Yeah. Say, I'm not kidding anybody when they say that. How are you doing, Mr. Secretary?
2: I am great. Here we are. Beautiful day at the fair. Oh, my goodness. We've had a great run.
1: Arm in a sling because he shook hands for 9 straight hours.
2: Believe it or not, my hands are doing all right. It's my knees that aren't doing so hot. What a great day. Just a fantastic Century and Heritage Farm, record number of awardees. It was a phenomenal day. Will and I were just chatting about, reminiscing about their Heritage Farm.
3: That's right.
1: You know, and you're right, we're going to ask him about that, but you mentioned knees. You notice about this time of the fair that when you try and jump out of bed in the morning, not all the parts jump out at the same time.
2: You do a mental evaluation of, oh, that's right, I am that old. Yes, I did do that yesterday.
1: Well, they put flooring down for you guys to stand on.
2: Thank goodness they do. We actually have a great setup. It used to be in a tent outside, and now we're in the historic livestock pavilion. We got a good floor. It's air conditioned. I have nothing to complain about when it comes to the setup.
1: Well, if you could have been outside, like Dwayne and I were out walking around, a lot of the farm families that come in, they have their matching T-shirts.
2: Don't you love the shirts?
1: Yeah, yeah, absolutely. And they have their name on them, you know. And they're so just bubbling with pride, as we are too, and as you guys
2: are
1: as
2: well. You can tell. It's so much excitement. The buzz in that. I mean, I would say it honestly, the noise of the excitement rivals something like the Charity Steer Show or the Parade of Champions, that kind of thing. It's just so much. There's just activity and pride. And, of course, little snippets of stories coming around, you know, how did the farm, maybe a challenge that a family had, or, you know, stories about grandpa or great-grandma and grandpa doing something, you know, something they had to endure. Oh, my gosh, the hard work, the resilience, all that it took for those families to be standing there. And as we like to say, as we're lining somebody up for a picture, it's okay. Let's take a little time. It took 150 years to get here. We could take a little bit longer to get this right.
1: We can give you another minute.
2: We can give you another minute to talk about this.
1: Yeah, it's wonderful. You talk about stories. Some of the stories we hear from these young FFA kids that come up with their tractors. I always like to ask them,
2: yes,
1: where'd you find this? Uh-huh. Well, this was my great-great-grandpa's or my mom and dad. The last young man said when we bought the farm, the tractor came with it.
4: Yeah, and they couldn't even tell what kind of tractor it was. It was in that bad of shape.
2: Don't you love
4: it?
2: You love those stories?
4: I mean, usually a refrigerator or a stove comes with a house.
2: But yeah, no, right.
4: This came with a tractor.
2: Or something that was literally in the fence row behind a shed
4: exactly.
2: somewhere.
4: And this was a D14 Alice.
1: So. A fence find, a tractor put together. Hey, Dwayne, we're going to do a presentation coming up here. Wergen Good Farm Neighbor Award, but let's check on the marketplace here.
4: Yeah, absolutely. 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And looking at the markets here, we are showing September corn up 3 cents at 482. Deese is up 3 1/4, 506 3/4. March up 3 1/2 at 521 3/4. September soybeans up a penny at 1221 3/4. November's unchanged at 1236 1/2. In January, down a half a penny at 1251. October soybean meal, it is up 70 cents a ton at 319.30. Livestock trade right now, live cattle and feeder cattle both trading lower. They have come back off some earlier losses. August live cattle down 118, 222.18. October down 130 at 216.70. December's down $1.02 at 217 1/4. August feeder cattle down 125, 334.05. September's down 193 at 327. October's down 123 at 321.48. And the hog trade is trading higher. October up 80 cents at 81.03. Deese is up 93 at 71.67. And February, Bob, up 78 cents at 74.60 here this afternoon. So
1: we have a cattle on feed report.
4: We
1: coming
4: do 2
1: out
4: o'clock
1: here.
4: This afternoon. A lot of focus right now on the cattle market. The announcement this morning with the beef that's going to be imported, and also the cattle on feed report. And then Monday, the Mexican border opens to U.S. Mexican cattle.
1: So. We are presenting Working Good Farm Neighbor Award at the fair coming up on The Big Show.

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1: It's 12:30. I'm Sarah Walters. It's 82 degrees with a few clouds. Here's what's trending. About an hour from now, a pretrial hearing will take place in Dallas County for the woman accused of gunning down an Iowa real estate agent 15 years ago.
2: Kristen Ramsey's attorneys have asked the judge to throw the case out, saying an eyewitness has changed her story several times. But today's hearing is focused on whether prosecutors withheld evidence from the grand jury that proved Ramsey innocent. She was indicted by a grand jury in March for the 2011 murder of Ashley Oakland at a West Des Moines open house. I'm Eva Basinger.
1: Ramsey is out on bail. Iran is promising a devastating response to new U.S. economic sanctions. The Trump administration says it plans to impose the toughest sanctions in history, as well as economic consequences for any country that assists Iran.
3: The U.S. naval blockade will remain in full force and effect. The USS Washington is an aircraft carrier, obviously a like-for-like replacement for the USS Lincoln, which is now heading home to San Diego. It's all part of squeezing Iran economically. We expect a new round of sanctions to be announced by Treasury Secretary Scott Bessent on Monday.
1: Jonathan Hunt reporting. A new study finds the price of tickets to the Hinterland Music Festival in St. Charles is among the most inflated in the country.
4: Hard Rock Bet analyzed the price of general admission tickets to 31 of the biggest music festivals in the country from 2015 to 2026. The study finds the general admission ticket price to the Hinterland Music Festival rose 244% during that time, from $45 in 2015 to $155 this year. That's the second highest price increase on the list. I'm Dave Bohl.
1: It's 12:31. 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
19: Ah, 12:35 on a big show clock. We are in the midst of a Wergen Good Farm Neighbor Award being brought to you by the Pond Coach. And if you want to talk to the Pond Coach, you can go to the Varied Industries building during the Great Iowa State Fair. I was over there yesterday. Nick and the gang say they're on the east wall of the Varied Industries building on the air-conditioned side. He says you get on the other side and you see a lot of demonstrations, but he says, come on inside and talk to us. Nick and the gang from the Pond Coach. Here at the fair, or you can look them up online as well. We'll be talking about them coming up because we have had a whole lot of rain in the old farm pond outside the Big Show garage window, and we may have to have him wait out there and see what's going on there, and he's happy to do that. We are happy to have our Secretary of Agriculture, Mike Nag, with us. Secretary Nag, we are going to present a Wergen Good Farm Neighbor Award here in just a second, but I may have to have Luke come over here and unlock his telephone because he has handed me something. He says, here, read this, and all I see is the grid to enter a phone number into. So we had been talking with the folks from the Iowa Cattlemen Association. Brian Whaley was up, and we were talking about an announcement that came out of the White House this morning where the president had put some quota-free opportunity for 300,000 pounds of ground beef to head into the U.S. Apparently, he has tapped the brakes on that. What can you tell me?
20: Well, that we're just getting, we're looking at reports coming in. I think Politico had a report that it was going to be delayed or that there would be a pause in that. So I think that's, I think clearly administration heard from some folks, or I would assume they've heard from some folks. Pretty concerning. We got a signal here that's being sent to grow the U.S. beef herd, and we want to make sure that that signal continues to be sent. And that work is hard to do, but we're poised to do those things in a state like Iowa. And yet we also understand that, food affordability is certainly something that's affecting American families. So there's a balancing act there, to be sure. So I think this is one of those days where we need to, while it does have impact on the market.
21: Cattle trade's already come back, $4 in live cattle and $7 in feeder cattle.
20: And that can be frustrating for folks is that the market bounces on some news like that. But let's just continue to look at, let's understand what's happening here. And try to address both sides of that equation, which is keeping the American consumer, in a situation where food's affordable. But also, we want to grow the U.S. herd, and we want to be a part of that in the state of Iowa. And you've got to have profitability in there.
19: Well, we need to get you in talking next week about a program you announced that would be designed to do that.
20: Yeah.
19: We want to talk about a Good Farm Neighbor Award winner here with us. Will Longenacre is with us, fifth-generation farmer, and on top of everything else, a product of K-State.
22: That's right.
19: University.
22: Go Cats.
19: We have a Wildcat with us as well.
20: And sporting the colors. I know this is radio, but we should probably, describe the fact that we're wearing some Wildcat colors.
22: That's right. You come into the Den of Evil here around Ames, you've got to wear purple.
19: The den of Evil.
20: Well, Bob, I'm going to leave now. You've got Will when you're capable hands.
19: Hey, you have a nice presentation to make here.
20: I do. And Will, we're thrilled to be able to do this. Well, first of all, I just think it's great that we've been now had a good tradition of doing this at the State Fair and here in the Crystal Studios now, a second one this week that we've been able to recognize, which gives a lot of folks, a lot of different maybe setup of folks to see and observe that and hear about your great story. A call the way from Fremont County and down that we were just sharing, swapping a little information. My wife is from Mills County, just up the way. But well, it's an honor to be able to recognize you and your family as our most recent Wergen Good Farm Neighbor Award winners, your folks, Jay and Laura as well. And, this is all about trying to recognize folks that are doing the right thing from a care for the livestock, and certainly you're doing that with it from the beef standpoint and care for the land, and certainly that's something, especially in your part of the world, down by Randolph, there's a little bit of variability down there that you got to take into account, right?
22: That's right, river bottom right into terraces on the same farm.
20: I love it. And so, a long time commitment. Fremont County being one of those leading counties when it comes to things like terrace adoption, and so you've been doing those things. Those things didn't happen overnight. You didn't start thinking about those things last week. you've been had a long-term commitment, you and your family, to doing just that. And then involvement in the community. And I love your involvement in economic development and certainly with our commodity groups, including completing leadership development, I think, on both the cattlemen's and corn as well. And so, gosh, you're kind of the epitome of what we want to see is a young man who's got a chance here to really grow an operation and take over and do great things. And so it is in that spirit that I am honored to, on behalf of the Iowa Department of Ag and Land Stewardship, I'm going to look for the sign here. There we go. On behalf of the Iowa Department of Ag and Land Stewardship, on behalf of the Coalition to Support Iowa Farmers, and on behalf of the Big Show, Will, it's a tremendous honor to be able to present you with this Wergen Good Farm Neighbor Award. It's in recognition of your care for your animals, for your the stewardship of the land that you're responsible for, and for your care and your concern and your investment in your community. It's an honor to present you with this award.
22: Well, thanks, Mike. It's an honor to receive it.
20: Well, we can clap in here, can't we?
19: Yeah,
20: let's do that.
19: Bet.
20: All right.
22: They want pictures, don't they?
20: I assume they do.
19: Take a couple of pictures as we're presenting the Wergen Good Farm Neighbor Award. Well, I believe your folks were here as well. We want to say hello to them. They've been here enjoying the Great Iowa State Fair.
22: That's right. They're hanging out outside, I think, right now.
19: Well, I'm glad they...
20: Oh, they came over here.
22: They're right there. It's right. A good place for them.
19: we'll get some pictures taken as well. So again, and Secretary Nag, I was reading, and I asked Will how far he was away from a river, and he is close to three rivers.
20: Yeah. Yeah.
19: And that's why we like to hear about these conservation practices that these folks are putting in.
20: That's right. And look, I meant it. You know, when I was thinking, gosh, I think I had the stat memorized for years, but it was about the number of terraces and how far, you know, but you could go to between Fremont County and Alaska a couple times, you know, with the miles of terrace that have been built in Fremont County. But it is one of those good examples of a place where you do have a variable landscape and which requires us to then bring variability in the conservation solution and no-till and cover crops and traditional practices like terraces. But it's also cattle country, and we've been talking a lot about that, about working lands programs. Yes, you know, CRP can be effective in seeding down buffer strips and those types of things, but how can we get some grass where we can raise cattle, hay, graze, you name it, and that's critically important. Keep that land working while also protecting it from an environmental standpoint. So there's a good example of a corner of the state that's done a ton of work from a soil conservation standpoint and well poised to improve water quality as well. And don't have to go very far to see the benefit when you've got rivers that close.
22: That's right.
19: Well, again, congratulations. Secretary Nag, this is the first one from Fremont County.
20: Is it really?
19: Yeah, this is our first Fremont County.
20: Love it.
19: Wergen Good Farm Neighbor Award winner. Hey, we're going to talk more with Will and the gang, Secretary of Agriculture Nag, as well. All ahead here, we need to get Dwayne, though, out on the farm beat.
0: Now, here's the latest from the farm beat.
2: Japan's push to reduce carbon emissions could open new export opportunities for the United States ethanol industry. As Japan moves towards wider use of E20 fuel, Nebraska Governor Jim Pillen is leading a trade mission to Japan to highlight the state's role in producing lower carbon fuels.
17: Yeah, I would say that the carbon capture obviously is gigantic for Japan. You know, I've said every time that I meet the ambassador, his question is how soon will you be making aviation fuels? So clean energy is a very, very high priority for the Japanese market.
2: The trade mission also includes stops in the Philippines, where ethanol demand is growing for different reasons. Chief Industries President DJ Yusin says while the Philippines isn't as focused on carbon reduction, its decision to move directly to E20 could still create ripple effects that benefit U.S. ethanol producers.
23: If they skipped right from E10 and bypassed E15 and went straight to E20, that's quite an injection. So the governor's spot on. They're not so carbon intensive here in the Philippines. But really what that means when other markets that the governor mentioned, Japan, when they start to take gallons, that means there's additional gallons from the U.S. supply that could fill that need. So pretty encouraging all in all.
2: Both Chief Industries President DJ Yusin and Nebraska Governor Jim Pillen were speaking on how carbon capture infrastructure in the United States is generating strong interest from leaders across the globe. In other farm news, USDA Secretary of Agriculture Brooke Rollins recently attended Farm Fest in Minnesota, and she announced several new USDA initiatives aimed at helping farmers manage ongoing economic and production challenges. Now, the actions include plans to modernize USDA data systems, provide additional flexibility for crop insurance premium payments, and expand prevented planting coverage. The USDA will hold producer listening sessions at farm shows and state fairs across the country as it develops a new data modernization plan. The Risk Management Agency is also allowing approved insurance providers to offer up to 60 additional days for producers to pay crop insurance premiums that are due between July and September.
1: Everyone knows that Ohana means family, but at Ohana Steakhouse, it also means, and it definitely means, your one-of-a-kind, can't-wait-to-come-back night starts by making a reservation today at 225-3325. Ohana
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2: It is 12:47. 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And looking at the marketplace here, we continue to see the grain complex trade higher. September corn is up 3.75 right now. December's up 4. March is up 4 cents. And May is up 4.25. Soybeans, September's up 3 cents. November's up 2 cents. January is up 1.5 and March is up 1.25. September soybean, or actually October soybean meal is up 170 a ton at 320.30. We are showing wheat trading just fractionally lower here right now. Now, live cattle, we've seen about a $4 swing so far this morning in the live cattle trade. Feeder cattle about a $7 swing, and we're starting to come back pretty good here. We could actually possibly see live cattle close lower here this afternoon. August live cattle now down 30 cents at 223.05. October's down 33 at 217.68. December up 3 cents at 218.30. And February now up 20 cents at 219.10. August feeder cattle down 80 cents at 334.50. September's down about a half a dollar at 328.45. And October is trading up 35 cents right now at 323.05. In the lean hog trade,

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4: Hey, 12:54 on The Big Show Clock. Bob Quinn and Dwayne Murley cast of thousands today at the Great Iowa State Fair. One of those is sitting in next to me. He's got a big old Iowa corn shirt on. Snuggle up to that microphone. Tell me your name.
5: Darren Prophet.
4: Darren, I understand you were the fellow that made our nomination for our Good Farm Neighbor Award winner today.
5: Yeah, definitely. Yeah, it was an easy choice.
4: And what makes him a good farm neighbor? What makes Will and the gang good farm neighbor?
5: Well, I'm not originally from Southwest Iowa, but he is one of them that kind of just took me under his wing and helped me like meet some people in Southwest. And I got to understand his cattle operation and how serious he is about it, how much he enjoys it. And then when you think about all of his involvements in cattle and corn associations, he's just as selfless as you can get, him and his entire family.
4: Well, he is certainly someone we like representing agriculture and in the ag business. 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How are you doing?
6: Hi, Bob. I'm good.
4: Hey, thank you guys for what you do here at the Iowa State Fair. 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We ought to give you guys a Good Farm Neighbor Award.
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4: You bet we do. 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
4: Look forward to it, and I know we have some programs coming up again. We're going to be celebrating, I think, with Iowa Corn Growers coming up in October as we're looking to some Farming for Your Future programs we do. 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Mike Nagg with us, our Secretary of Agriculture. You get the last word today, and I will ask you to talk a little bit about the cattle industry. 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
7: Fifth generation farmer. First from Fremont County, 216. Congratulations, Will. You know, we've been talking a lot this week about the opportunity that we have in this state to grow the beef herd. And for us and, you know, states generally east of the Missouri, that's going to need to be done in the landscape that's very, very productive and competing with row crop acres. And we just this week, again, expanded on our working lands conservation program. And that is all about taking those acres that would it's the highest and best use for that land, and we think that the highest and best use of a lot of land in the state of Iowa is actually some grass with some cattle on it. And it's good for our economy, good for producers, good for Americans when we grow that beef herd.
4: It is great for consumers to have that good old American-made beef and American-grown beef. And a lot of it comes through the Choose Iowa program here in the Midwest.
7: Oh, man, we've had a great stretch here with Choose Iowa promotion during the state fair, and a little bit later today you're going to learn about the favorite Choose Iowa fair food in addition to the favorite or the new fair food that wins. So a lot of fun today, and certainly we're all about promoting what we do here in the state of Iowa. We do this better than anybody else in the world, and we can be very, very proud of that, and it's only because of producers like Will and others who we've met throughout the week that we can continue to say that, Bob.
4: Secretary Nagg, thank you so much for spending time with us during the Iowa State Fair. You'll be here for the next couple of days.
7: It's been a great fair.
4: As well, it certainly has. Big thanks to Dwayne, all of our staff who's been working with us. Back with you on Monday in the studio for another edition of The Big Show.

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4: It's 1 o'clock. I'm Sarah Walters. Here's what's trending on WHO. A pretrial hearing is being held in Dallas County in about 30 minutes for the woman accused of gunning down an Iowa real estate agent 15 years ago. Kristen Ramsey's attorneys have asked a judge to throw the case out, saying the eyewitness has changed her story several times. Today, the judge will focus on whether prosecutors withheld evidence from the grand jury that proved Ramsey innocent and whether that is grounds to dismiss the charges. Ramsey was indicted by a grand jury in March. She's charged in the 2011 shooting death of Ashley Oakland at a West Des Moines open house. A federal judge has ruled that former Abercrombie & Fitch CEO Michael Jeffries is fit to stand trial on sex trafficking charges and violating interstate prostitution charges.
5: The judge said there is far more than a preponderance of the evidence that the 82-year-old has a clear understanding of the process and charges. The judge did, however, said he would take more breaks during testimony and hold the trial in the afternoons to give Jeffries extra time in the mornings to talk over everything with his attorney. This comes after a court declared the former CEO mentally incompetent last year because he is said to have dementia and late onset of Alzheimer's disease. I'm Levon Putney.
4: The U.S. is pausing higher tariffs on ground beef imports for 90 days in order to lower costs for consumers.
6: President Trump made the announcement on Truth Social, saying the nation will allow up to 300,000 metric tons of ground beef to be imported without the higher rate. I'm Monica Nelson.
4: It's the final Friday at the 2026 Iowa State Fair, and the best new food is expected to be announced this afternoon at 1:15. Alabama takes the stage tonight at the grandstand. I'm Sarah Walters. Our next update in 30 minutes. Breaking news and severe weather as it happens on Des Moines News Weather and Traffic Station. 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
7: Iran's not willing to negotiate, and now President Trump has to decide if he wants to undertake a massive bombing campaign just as voters are starting to focus on the next election. 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

0: It is the Friday edition of the program. You have nearly made it to the weekend, and we are going to have some fun with all of you. We got a couple of different guests. Ralph Norman, who is running for Senate in South Carolina, is going to be on with us. David Rutherford also, both of those guests in the third hour. We have reached out to Darlene Graham. We have attempted to get her on this program. Open invite. If you are listening and you are a part of Darlene Graham's team, we're not putting Ralph Norman on to pick a side. His team got back to us immediately when we said, hey, we'd like to have you on to tell us why you're the right choice for South Carolina. Darlene Graham's team has not. Again, maybe that's their choice. Maybe they don't want her to talk to us. Buck and I are both very kind. We'll let her talk and make her case to you. We're not trying to sabotage anything, particularly not a Republican primary side, but we're just trying to be fair and let you guys get the best info that you can.
1: I was just going to say, we want to give her an opportunity to make her case to the voters of South Carolina. We have a lot of South Carolina listeners, and that's it. There is no games, no ambush, no nothing. We do not endorse in primaries, but we also call balls and strikes, and she had a rough debate. So we wanted to give her the opportunity. If she wants to take that opportunity, I promise you, even the most fastidious and mannerly grandma in the audience will think that we are quite polite and quite friendly to her, as of course we would be.
0: By the way, we're going to have to tee off on this. The lead story right now on CNN, Buck, is that Natalie Harp and the lead story on MSNBC, they have gone all in on trying to rip her to shreds. And I thought, in fact, let's just go here, Buck, because this is, we haven't talked about this story, but it is the number one story right now as we begin our Friday show on MSNBC and CNN. And I do think, by the way, Fox News's lead story is the Lindsey Clancy case is, the defense has rested in that case, which we talked about yesterday. But I'm going to tee off here a little bit because I think this is patently unfair. They have a multi-panel discussion that's going on MSNBC about Natalie Harp. It's the lead story of a CNN White House reporter standing outside of the White House citing a Daily Beast article, which we all know how left-wing the Daily Beast is. They wrote one of the nastiest things that there's been a lot of nasty things written about me on the internet. I don't think that's going to stun any of you. But I think the Daily Beast probably has written the nastiest article about me that's ever been written. Bulwark is up there. And there are others, but they have a headline. Natalie Harp wrote to Trump, "You're all that matters to me." I'm just going to tell you straight up. I know Natalie. I have known Natalie for years. Natalie told me, as soon as Trump got reelected, just so you can hear it straight from me, I think, and I'm paraphrasing her, this is not a direct quote, but I think it's important for you to hear this from me. She said she thinks President Trump has the ability to do incredible things for the country, and she is going to work day and night, not take any time off, and commit her next 4 years of her life to making sure that he can do the best possible job being president of the United States. I think far from being worthy of attack, Buck, she is a young woman who has decided, I am giving 4 years of my life to, in many ways, selflessly follow President Trump and make sure that he can be the most effective leader possible. And there are a bunch of people, we don't name them, that we know, that Buck and I have gotten to know because we've obviously had President Trump a lot on this program. We spent time at the White House, Bedminster, Mar-a-Lago. He is surrounded by a relatively small group of people that are intensely committed to him. And this is where I think it's really unfair, Buck. You know this, but I think it's important for our audience to hear it. And producer Allie can attest to this too. So many politicians have staffs and entourages that are in the dozens. People that do every single thing for them. They don't even open a bottle of water on their own. They don't carry a piece of paper. They don't certainly carry a briefcase. they have aides. It's like when you watch a boxer come into the ring with the whole entourage that surrounds a boxer. Many politicians move like that. They have entire teams. And I'm not talking about Secret Service that are trying to keep people from getting shot. I'm talking about just aides. Trump has almost none of that. Buck, we have interviewed so many people. Producer Ali can attest to this. Trump shows up most of the time with his assistant, Margot. She'll sit down next to him. She'll take videos. She posts a lot of social media stuff. There's almost no handlers that surround Trump and say, you can't ask that. Sir, you can't do this. Trump is unique in that he has a tiny circle of people that actually aid him, meaning that all of them matter much more than the usual senator who has 20 people that are chasing him all over the place, or a governor who does the same. This is, I think, a particularly nasty attack on her for someone who is legitimately just working all hours of the day and night to make sure that President Trump is as effective as possible. Now, if you don't like President Trump, that's fine, right? We live in a democratic republic where people can criticize the president all the time. She is just trying to make him able to do his job. And I think this attack, particularly when we got nothing on Biden aides who were basically running the country, I think it's particularly nasty, Buck, that they have made her one of the focal points of their coverage over the last couple of weeks.
1: They have trained an audience, meaning CNN, the New York Times, the Washington Post, go down the list, MS Now. They have trained an audience to have a need, really an addiction, to anti-Trump content. And the problem I think they have now, Clay, is in the meantime, until the midterms happen, and we'll see where that goes, because then it might turn into impeachment 3.0. They just have to find something that's not just policy disagreement, but something that goes at Trump is a bad person. The audience needs that. They demand, they have an insatiable desire for Trump derangement syndrome content. And so this is just the latest iteration of that. And if it besmirches, although not, I mean, the people that think, that believe the stuff that they're writing, or the innuendos and the insinuations, they hate Trump so much anyway, right? I mean, this really is just everybody who doesn't have Trump derangement syndrome is like, this is gross. Why are they doing this? Everybody with Trump derangement syndrome in these different audiences is going, oh, another reason to think that Trump is so sketchy and we should hate him or whatever. And they're going to laugh at his aide as though that somehow should make them feel better about themselves. It's justified. And to your point, she's doing a very important service for the country for a clearly transformational president. But it's a reminder, whether it's Kavanaugh or it's Trump, or, you know, you go down the list, they will try to destroy anybody and say anything about them, and they never feel guilty or bad about it. And that's one of the reasons why I think actually Trump taking legal action against news outlets that lie about him, he's drawn a line in the sand. And, you know, on this one, we'll see how long it takes for them to tire of it. But I agree with you. To me, the people clicking on this story and the fact that CNN has it on the front page right now, et cetera, it just goes to they need to have some story that's Orange Man bad, to go back to Trump 1.0. And this is the latest iteration of that. And it's just, it's pathetic, but it's not going to go away. So we just have to move on to other things, Clay. There are
0: other
1: things.
0: I do think we have to address it, just because I want you to know that we know her, that we know she sits in the White House helping the president 20 hours a day.
1: I think you took out the flamethrower to the lies. I think you did top of the show with it, so I think we're good. I think everybody knows how we feel about it, but
0: yeah, I don't. I hate sometimes, there is a fair...
1: She feels like a bystander. She's not out there. She's not Stephen Miller. Yeah. She's not with the brass knuckles throwing, you know, Stephen Miller's a big boy. He doesn't need our help with anything in terms of fighting back against the press. Obviously Trump doesn't need it either. She's just trying to help the president, and they're trying to destroy her. And it feels particularly dirty. I agree with you on that. It feels particularly, even for nasty media.
0: Let me just put it out there again. Biden couldn't do the job at all. How many of Biden's personal aides have you ever seen the media attack? Just if we're saying, okay, let's call balls and strikes. I'm talking about personal aides, right? I'm not talking about, I mean, Walt Nauta is a male personal aide of Trump's. They charged him with felonies for moving classified document boxes. Everybody forgets that Trump wasn't the only one charged in the classified documents case. Walt is an awesome dude who is there. He knows every single person. He says, hey, Mr. President, Clay's here. He was great on the show the other night. Like, he's an awesome dude. They tried to put him in prison for moving boxes at Mar-a-Lago.
1: I don't think I follow these Espionage Act cases pretty closely because, you know, I used to have a clearance and I pay attention to who's getting. It's a very easy way to abuse the law and go after your enemies is to be very strict on this for some people and very lax for others, which we've obviously seen. I don't think I've ever heard of anyone even facing scrutiny for never having a clearance personally, never having had their own confidential classified access to the information, but at someone else's request moving the box. I mean, this would be like saying, you know, we should, you know, Bolton's in trouble for classified. If he told his secretary, hey, go make a Xerox of this and bring it back into the office, you're not locking her up, too. Like, that's not how this is supposed to work.
0: But that's what they have done to Trump's aides. They have shined such a microscope on them that they have tried to break them, too. And I just think it's particularly nasty. I mean, whether it's Natalie Harp, whether it's Walt Nauta, whether it's Margo Martin, if you are just there trying to be a good helper for the president, they are not political people. I just think it's so significantly nasty what they are doing. And Buck, the reason they're doing it is because, to your point, Trump is a big boy and can defend himself. And there are a lot of other people in the White House that also do regular public appearances and defend themselves. These are not forward-facing communication people. They're just trying to help the president on a day-to-day basis be more effective as aides and assistants, not as security clearance personnel making policy decision as it pertains to ICE. Anyway, I'm fired up.
1: Clay usually takes the fake news in stride. He's ready to roundhouse kick them over this Natalie Harp stuff. I can tell you're ticked off.
0: I will just say this. Like, to me, the mafia pretty much gets it right. Women and children should be outside the line of fire unless they are making themselves. Like, Hunter Biden wants to make millions of dollars because of his daddy. That's different, right? But you shouldn't come after somebody's kids, particularly when they're young. You shouldn't come after their wife. And you shouldn't come after just people who are working hard to be personal assistants when they aren't put. It's just, I think, a sign of how nasty the left is. And by the way, they claim that they want to uplift so many women that male feminist, I have to be careful what I call him, John Ossoff, started all of this. They claim that they want to uplift women, and then they just go out publicly and attack in the most nasty manner people like this. So anyway, I'm fired up about that. Look, I got to tell you, if you need a lawyer, you just heard me kind of be a lawyer for Natalie Harp and Walt Nauta and Margo and everybody else who surrounds the president, bust their ass working 20 hours a day to try to make sure that he's able to be as effective as a leader as he can be. If you want a lawyer who's effective as they can possibly be, I put together a team. 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

0: Welcome back to Clay and Buck. We have a lot of things we're going to be talking to you about today. I just want to note that our friend David Rutherford will be joining us in the third hour, talking to him about something that a lot of you are probably dealing with right now, which is David Rutherford. We call him Rut, which is also what his name was back in the teams. He's a great fellow and a good friend of ours and a great show. You should go listen to his podcast, I might add. He's doing phenomenal stuff. He's a really talented guy. On top of being like an excellent shot. And, you know, he was a medic, Clay. So if you or I, you know, ever had a boo-boo, he could take care of it. He's very good. He's dealt with, he was a combat medic in, you know, downrange. But he's going to talk to us about a few things, including saying goodbye to one of his adult children for college, but, you know, sending them off to college.
1: I'm doing it Saturday.
0: And he's like this, you know, he's just sort of burly, bearded, you know, former operator, and like, he's got a sensitive side. And I think he's just going to talk about what it's like to send your kid off to college and the thoughts that he has about it. Cause Clay, you're doing it. I'm sure many of you. So those of you who are sending kids off to college, or if your grandkids are going off to college, you could weigh in too. Send us some of your talkbacks and thoughts on all this. Cause Clay, I'll tell you, I don't know how many of you have really young kids like I do, with Speed, but I already was like, I don't want to say goodbye to Speed for college. I'm already projecting to that point in my life where I'm going to have to like wish him well and I'll see him at Christmas.
1: I don't know, because I'm doing it for the first time tomorrow. My oldest son is going off to college, but I suspect that the one that is really tough is if you have one kid, that's super hard. If you have multiple kids, when the youngest goes off to college, because then you and your wife just are, the house is empty. My house is crazy every day. The amount of, as anybody with kids knows, the amount of obligations, responsibilities, people that are in and out at all hours. And then suddenly you send the youngest off to college, and now they may move back, because a lot of kids are moving back because it's so expensive.
0: I mean, if I lived in your house and I was a kid, I think I'd move back. I'll be honest with you. The three roommates thing might not be too
1: liking. I told my wife, one of the challenges of having a really nice house is, the kids are not going to want to leave, but the older I get, Buck, the more I want to just buy a bunch of land and have a compound and build houses for all my kids so that they live in close proximity to me. I don't know how common that desire is, but I would be very comfortable with my kids living, you know, in homes of their own very close to me.
0: All right. So the cell phone industry, super competitive. 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
1: Welcome back in, Clay and Buck. We have got a ton of interesting calls here. A lot of people with a variety of different perspectives. Let's take some of these calls. It's Friday. And then at the top, well, at some point I'm going to tee off on this story about the Seattle Times. I know we have a big audience out in Seattle, not allowing a columnist to write a column that just said boys shouldn't be able to compete in girl sports. They refuse to publish it. We're potentially trying to see if we can hire this guy for my new company, Sport and State. I'll tell you about that in a moment. But we've got a ton of people who want to weigh in. Let's start with this because it's Friday. Let's have some humor. Dan in Rapid City, South Dakota, you said you got a funny story about dropping your kid off at college.
0: Yeah, we were taking our youngest daughter to North Dakota State for her dropping her off her first year. And my wife, sitting in the car, blubbering uncontrollably, another couple parked next to us, leaned over and said, "Hey, dropping off your first child?" Said, "Nope, it's our last. So go Bison."
1: Thank you, go Bison. I do think, Buck, and again, we'll see. I don't think I'm going to, first of all, my son's not going that far
2: away.
1: Did he
2: say go Bison?
1: Go Bison, the North Dakota State Bison.
2: That's their mascot. I'd never heard that before. That's why I was very cool. Go Bison. Interesting.
1: Yeah, very cool mascot up there. Let's see. Greg in Florida. You got another funny take here.
3: Well, yeah, I've had three go off to college now, but I just wanted to say briefly, the only thing worse than a child moving out of the house is one never moving out of the house.
1: Do you have children still living at the house with you now?
3: No, I do not. No, okay. I'm an empty nester now. And
1: thank you for the
3: call. Enjoying every minute of it.
1: Yeah, well, enjoy every minute of empty nesting. Do you remember back in the day, Buck, the Cosby Show? A running theme on the Cosby Show was, well, got to be careful when you say a running theme on the Cosby Show these days, but a running theme on the actual show that aired on television was Bill Cosby being so excited about his kids moving out of the house so he could finally have his wife back to himself, and the fact that the kids would never leave and they kept bringing their own kids back and everything else. And I think there's probably some dads and moms out there that can react. Okay. Still people fired up about this Tuesday Senate primary. Tom in Myrtle Beach, South Carolina. Tom, what you got for us?
4: Hey, Buck and Clay, how you guys doing?
1: Fantastic.
4: I know I said it backwards, but that's because Buck's my favorite, but we'll get over that.
1: Hang up on him.
4: Hey, no,
2: I'll take it where I can get it, buddy. It's all right. Clay's ego can handle it. Go ahead.
1: All right, continue, Tom.
4: This morning on the local talk radio show, they interviewed Darlene Graham, and I was sitting in my car listening, and I felt embarrassed for her. So I don't know if she would take you guys' show on or what, but it was. I felt embarrassed for her. Not saying she's not a nice person, but she, you know, got thrown into a situation where she didn't have, you don't have the know-how or the wits to do it.
1: Yeah, thank you for the call. Here is the deal.
2: Yeah,
1: she chose to be.
2: Thank
1: in this
2: you, sir. By the way, astute observer.
1: Oh, yeah.
2: Go ahead.
1: She chose to be put in this position. Nobody said, hey, you have to. And Buck, she could have just said, hey, you know what? This is an incredible honor. I will serve out the remainder of his term and allow others to run. I'm not going to give her a pass when she's interviewing for a job that is one of the most important in all of American politics.
2: I'm totally with you on this one. I prefer when we have some disagreement, but we got to speak honestly. If the people who have been calling in, as far as I can tell, in defense of Darlene Graham, I find all of their argument persuasive enough for her to finish out as the interim and, you know, with Lindsey Graham and you know, no, I'm okay with, I don't love it, but I'm okay with that. Giving her six more years requires more than I'm related to the guy who used to have the job. I really feel very strongly about that. It is an important job. There are only 100 senators. Sometimes one vote, we talked about Ted Stevens, Clay, one vote is the difference between you being able to keep your health care plan, and I mean all of you, or paying three times as much in 10 years for a crappier plan, which is what happened because of that one Ted Stevens vote that they basically stole with a bogus prosecution. So one senator can make a huge amount of difference. And having somebody who, again, it's not even, oh, she doesn't have a great answer on Taiwan or whatever. And this is why I want to have her on the show. She struck me, and she seems like a lovely person. Soon to be governor. Governor, you know, Marsha Blackburn. Sounds like a lovely Southern lady when you're talking to her, everything else. She knows her stuff.
1: Yep.
2: She'll throw down. She knows the policy. She knows the history. She knows the mechanics in D.C. and everything else. Now, she's got that Southern charm, which is lovely, but she also has the substance. Darlene Graham, clearly charming, lovely lady. A lot of things about her as a person that we admire. But she's got to have that other gear, too. She's got to know some stuff. And that is where I would hope, Clay, she would want to show everybody her stuff. If you had a bad night, you had a bad day, she should be coming on this show and saying, you know, I'm studying up and I'm, let me tell you what I do stand for. And let me tell you what I do think. Make the case. Guys, this is politics. This isn't who's going to be the nursery school teacher down the road. I'm sure she'd be amazing at that. This is different.
1: Yeah, I echo all that. Jamie in Seabrook Island, South Carolina. What you got for us?
5: Well, gentlemen, one thing that hasn't been discussed about the South Carolina Senate race is how much work the professional staff does for both senators and the House of Representatives. Professional staff is amazingly helpful to anybody that's in either one of those positions. And I believe Lindsey Graham had one of the strongest professional staffs in the Senate. Darlene Graham has inherited that staff. And I think certainly they will go a long way to help her get up
1: okay.
5: to speed.
1: Here's we did have a call like this, and let me just ask you this, Jamie. Joe Biden had a staff that basically did the job of President of the United States. Did that make you happy?
5: It did not make me happy, but his staff was more loyalist rather than supporting a particular conservative agenda, obviously.
1: Look. What do you do for a living, Jamie?
5: I work for the U.S. government for 35 years.
1: Okay, so you're retired now?
5: 4 years. Excuse yeah. me?
1: You're retired now?
5: Yes, I've retired, and I moved from Amherst to South Carolina.
1: Oh, Buck.
2: Wait, Amherst, Massachusetts or New York?
5: In Amherst, Massachusetts. And you know what they said about Amherst? Where reality was just another option.
2: Oh, that's right. And it's also a nuclear free zone, thanks to the town council, I will have you know. It's that's also very, a place where the United Nations flag consistently flew above the American flag, Clay,
1: oh my
2: which
1: God.
2: Is a big no-no. Yeah, crazy
1: okay.
2: stuff.
1: So, Jamie, my take on this in general would be we don't elect staffs. We elect people to lead staffs. If you, in my opinion, are not good enough at the job that your staff has to lead you, you should not have that position. And I would say that for Democrats or Republicans. Thank you for the call, Jamie. Buck, there's lots of people I disagree with. I think that Elizabeth Warren is wrong on everything. I don't think that her staff is making the decisions that she makes when she is in the United States Senate. We ripped Joe Biden to shreds because his staff was doing all the auto pens. They were making all the decisions for him. We elect leaders. The head of the person you pick as a governor or a senator or a congressman, if they are not smart enough to make the decisions themselves, I'm not saying they're not using the staff to help them be better at the decision making, but what did Harry Truman say? The buck stops here on one side, if I remember correctly. I'm from Missouri on the other side. That's what his desk. So, hey, he's the decider. Harry Truman back in the day. I love it. But he's also reminding himself that he's just a guy from Missouri. Remember back in the day, Buck, they would say that Roman emperors, when they would ride into Rome, there was somebody who would whisper in their ear. I don't know how apocryphal
2: Memento
1: it is.
2: Mori, you are mortal. You too will die.
1: Because in that moment of power that is often transcendent, when you feel like more than a human, as many ultimate rulers have, there was somebody there who was basically letting you know, all of this is transitory. You too are going to die one day. And the idea, I think, quite clearly, is to remind people of their mortality, and not let the power totally overwhelm their sensibility as humans. I love that metaphor, that idea. So I'm not saying that power isn't, as we all know, power corrupts, absolute power corrupts absolutely, one of the great quotes of all time. But you have to be able to use some of your power yourself if you're a senator. You can't make your chief of staff the decider. And I have seen nothing from Darlene Graham that suggests that she is capable of making important decisions that are befitting of someone who is one of the 100 most important elected officials in all of our government.
2: Also, can someone, we're gonna have on the show in the third hour, like I said, we're gonna have David Rutherford with us, but we're also gonna be joined by the other person,
1: Ralph Norman,
2: running, Ralph Norman, Congressman Ralph Norman. I'm just, the people who are calling in, do they think he would do a really bad job? Like, is he not? I've looked a little bit at his, he votes completely red, okay? So everything that I've seen from him so far is this guy is, he's pro-life, he's pro-gun, I mean, he's what South Carolina. Again, I'm not endorsing him, but he's coming on the show, and his opponent is not. And he's been doing the job of a congressman for a while and is willing to talk to us. Someone, if you know Darlene Graham, tell her to come on the show. You all know this about us, okay? You can hold us to this. We would be absolutely, we know she just lost her brother, and her brother's incredibly important to her and in her life as she was to him. And we respect Senator Lindsey Graham's service. I didn't always agree with him, respect her service. If she comes on this show, we will let her talk and be absolute gentlemen to her. We will ask real questions, but we will be gentlemen if she comes on the show. We're not looking to ambush her. And you would hold us to that standard, too. We know all of you. You don't want us to be unkind to a lady who's in the position she is and trying to serve her country. We would never do that. But I do think she should come on the program and talk to us. I think that that's a fair ask.
1: I also, again, I think you said it. I want to echo.

0: you know what? She was convinced to run for the full term by Mr. Donald Trump. How does she say no to Donald Trump? Okay? She doesn't want this seat. She doesn't want no part of Washington, D.C. She's trying to screw up her campaign instead of telling Donald Trump no.
1: Thanks for the call.
2: That's okay. Sorry. That's actually bad analysis. I thought he was, yeah, that's a bad take. Thank you for calling in.
3: The better take I thought he was going to say is she couldn't say no to Trump. If he had dropped it off there, I would say, okay, that's an interesting take.
2: Correct.
3: She's trying to intentionally lose because she can't say no to Trump is a crazy
2: take. That is false.
3: Yes.
2: He was, Clay, it was, I saw him twirling in the air.
3: There's
2: he did the 360. He did the spin. And then on the landing, he slapped his foot and the knee went out to the side. It was
3: there's
2: ugly.
3: There's a lot
2: ugly.
3: Of women out there that have heard their husband say nice things and then blow up the nice things because they couldn't stop talking. If Tom had just ended with his first part of his argument, you and I would have said,
2: if we had cut
3: his
2: mic, if we had cut his mic halfway through, it'd be like, Tom, that was a great point, actually. But we went in a different direction with that one. So there's that. We also have something to talk to you about here. Tunnel to Towers. Born on America's darkest day of 9/11, the Tunnel to Towers Foundation has been helping America's heroes ever since. And in this 25th anniversary year of 9/11, we honor heroes like New York City Police Department Detective Eric Kaleha. Detective Kaleha was a Bensonhurst, Brooklyn native. He dreamed of being a police officer, and he joined the NYPD. He worked his way up to detective and answered the call after September 11th, serving at Ground Zero and the months that followed. But in 2022, he was diagnosed with multiple cancers tied to his heroic service. Just 5 months later, he passed away from a 9/11-related illness. Eric is survived by his wife, Marilyn, and his two children. 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

0: All right, welcome back, everybody. We're talking about this because there's a Senate primary happening. It's late in the summer. There's a lot of primaries have already occurred. Senate primary happening for South Carolina next week. Lindsey Graham's seat, now held by his sister Darlene, is up for a vote. And intermediaries for Darlene Graham have reached out to, or Senator Graham, he's Senator Graham now, they have reached out to us, and I think we're going to find a way to get her on the program, which I think is great. And you all heard us. I think that that's the right move. We appreciate it if she can make the time, and she can expect exactly what you all will hold us to, which is a polite and unbiased forum for her to talk to our many South Carolina listeners. That's all. That's all we're asking for here. And it sounds like it's going to happen, Clay. So I think that's moving in the right direction.
1: Amen. Yeah, so credit to them. All we want to do is let you guys hear both sides of the South Carolina argument. Ralph Norman going to be on with us, too. President Trump is rallying in South Carolina, I believe, this evening. So that certainly will get a lot of attention. And we will continue discussing on the program as we roll through a fun Friday edition. Keep hanging with us.
2: Speaking truth and having fun. 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
8: I'm Dave Bull. Here's what's trending on WHO. China is publicly rejecting President Trump's sanctions against Iran. The country's foreign ministry has told companies in China to defy the U.S. sanctions.
9: This would severely complicate the U.S.'s relationship with China, coming as it does ahead of an expected meeting in the White House face-to-face between President Xi Jinping and Donald Trump.
8: Jagruti Dave reporting. Meantime, Iran is promising a major response to new U.S. economic sanctions. Thousands of Northwest Indiana residents remain without power 10 days after severe storms hit the region.
10: A series of storms ripped through Northwest Indiana August 11th, knocking out power to 370,000 residents, including Heather Manzo of Hobart, who compares the delayed response to that of Hurricane Katrina.
11: Where are the trucks? Where is the help? I don't think that they did enough for us.
10: Utility company NIPSCO says crews are working around the clock to restore electricity. I'm Eva Basinger.
8: We now know that the woman fatally shot in central Iowa this week and the man accused of shooting her were neighbors.
12: A witness to Tuesday afternoon shooting says Tony Elena Ann Salazar was shot from behind by 46-year-old Austin Reed while Salazar was talking to the witness outside an apartment building they all lived in Stuart, Iowa. According to a criminal complaint, Reed then turned the gun on the witness, but it misfired. Police say Reed then shot Iowa State Trooper Chase Carruthers when he arrived on the scene. I'm Craig Michaels.
8: And the Odyssey has set an all-time R-rated record. This week, after being in theaters for over a month, the Odyssey became the highest-grossing R-rated movie of all time. The film made over $3.3 billion worldwide. I'm Dave Bohl. Our next update in 30 minutes. Breaking news and severe weather as it happens. On Des Moines News, Weather, and Traffic Station, News Radio 1040, WHO.
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0: Second hour, Clay and Buck kicks off right now. Thanks for being here with us, everybody. Appreciate all of you. And we have a story that just will not stop because the left will not be honest. They are cornered. And instead of just saying, uncle, instead of admitting that they are wrong on this issue, they are wrong on the science, they are wrong on the ethics, they are just wrong, wrong, wrong. They double down and triple down and get nasty about it. This, of course, has to do with trans men or trans women. It's tough to even keep all this straight. The guys who say they're girls competing against actual girls. That is the underlying, the foundational element of the entire story here. All because of where things stand with the WNBA. I just might note, Clay, you'll notice we don't talk a lot about the professional women's tennis circuit with respect to this, other than to point out that they did the rational and reasonable thing, which is just to say, look, we're going to have a gender test. Men play men, women play women. That is it. Because you would have a flood of number 500 to 1500 in the world men who would say, yeah, I'll play in the women's U.S. Open. I'll join. Because remember, Clay, there's a challenger circuit. So you can play one of the lead-in events for a, I think it's like a wild card, basically, but you can play, and if you win everything in the week before the U.S. Open, which is coming up here soon, then you automatically get a spot. Now, usually you play like the number one player in the world in the first round and get absolutely smoked, but point is, Clay, for for a shot at $3 million, they understand the implications here. The WNBA, because of politics and because of belief, has decided that they're going to play this game where they hold meetings to decide what a woman is and come back with, it needs more study. Haven't quite figured it out yet. The Women's National Basketball Association cannot answer the question, what is a woman? They will not answer that question. And here is somebody who I think is going to find himself inundated with a lot of very interesting offers in the days ahead from people that think about the world properly. Clay, you were once banned from CNN. Our friend Ryan Gruduski was banned from CNN as well, and we hired him, I think, the week after he got banned because That's he right. made a joke, which was funny, and we realized he's an excellent political analyst. By the way, his podcast on the Clay and Buck Network, It's a Numbers Game, is doing, speaking of numbers, doing phenomenal numbers because he's as good as anybody in the game at analyzing political races, looking at the data, looking at the numbers. So if you want to know all that stuff, he's your guy. But Seattle Times sports columnist Matt Calkins, am I saying that right?
1: Calkins, I think, is the way probably that would be pronounced, but I don't know for sure. And Buck, I actually, before we play this, I would just add as a layer here, if you're out there and you're wondering, how does this become an issue? That the vast majority of Americans, as you just said, the W in the WNBA stands for woman. We know what a W in what the WNBA actually should be. But remember, Ketanji Brown Jackson was when Marsha Blackburn, senator from Tennessee, asked her in her Senate confirmation hearing, what is a woman? She said she couldn't answer because she wasn't a biologist. This is left-wing orthodoxy. And if you're wondering, how come there aren't more people pushing back against this? It's because there's a lot of far left-wing gatekeepers, even in the world of sports. This guy wanted to write a column. He's been a columnist for 11 years at the Seattle Times, which I believe is the biggest newspaper in Seattle. He wanted to write a sports column that simply said men shouldn't be able to play women's sports, and he wanted to tell it from the perspective of girls, in particular. If you remember the story of the girls who got cursed at for wearing XXXY gear at the Seattle WNBA game, the owner cursed them. The owner had, one of the co-owners had to apologize. He just wanted to write a story about those two girls and take their side. He's an opinion columnist. The job of a sports opinion columnist is to have an opinion. And sometimes everybody's not going to agree with that opinion, and they wouldn't publish his opinion because the two girls weren't important enough and their perspective wasn't important enough to be able to be shared by the Seattle Times. Here he is telling that story, cut six, I believe.
2: Their whole contention was, look, we're not anti-trans. We can't make that clear enough. We just think that biological girls should have their own spaces. And that really was the essence of my column. It was, just because you agree with Sophie Cunningham or Annalie or Francis, it doesn't make you transphobic. I think most of our columnists kind of do go a certain way. So, you know, it's, which is, you know, we'll just say kind of the liberal left-wing way. It's frustrating when you don't feel like you can totally do your job because you have to stay away from certain topics.
1: So they wouldn't publish his piece, and Buck, he wrote a big piece laying out his argument, and he resigned from the Seattle Post as an employee and said he couldn't continue any longer if they wouldn't publish his work.
0: I would be so fascinated to understand the thought process here of just why it is, or rather how it is, that he was blocked here. Meaning, is it just the managing editor that he reports to? Is it above the managing editor?
1: Great question.
0: Is it, say, the editor in chief of the Seattle Times, who is worried about getting all these angry letters from non-trans people, I might add, who think that standing up for trans people is the new civil rights crusade. Like, they think they are the new heroes of our era for believing that men should play in women's sports. Or is it purely ideological, or is it cowardice? So hard to know with these things. But Clay, the problem that I think Matt would run into here is that when he says he's going to make an argument, you all ready for this? When you try to make the argument that women should have their own spaces, the trans support side of this agrees with you. That is the problem. They are not advocating for an end to women's spaces. They are advocating for the inclusion of men who say they are women in those women's spaces because they say that those are actually women. It would be a more consistent, you could understand if they said, you know what, men and women, no difference, everyone should just play. But that would be the end of women's athletics at any high level because of the biological reality. But there would be a consistency there. That's intellectually at least consistent. I think it's horrible, but it's consistent. What they want, Clay, is men's and women's sports, but a women's sports that allows men, because those men are actually women. And that is crazy, and that cannot be allowed. We cannot stand for that. We cannot agree to that, because, by the way, it also includes then prisons. It includes schools. It includes locker rooms. All women's spaces become de facto two genders while pretending to be one gender. This is where, so I'm not even sure Matt Calkins here understands the full scope of that argument. Maybe he does, but they're not saying, oh no, women can't have their own spaces. They're saying this guy who weighs 200 pounds with a beard is actually a woman. Call him Sally and shut your face.
1: So we have reached out, and we may be hiring this guy at our new place, Sport and State. We're interviewing him. Doesn't mean 100% we're going to hire him. I don't know what he wants to do in his career going forward. But as you mentioned, Buck, on this program, we immediately hired Ryan Gerdusky after CNN banned him for making a pager joke, which I actually thought was pretty funny in the grand scheme of things. I mean, look, political humor is not exactly known for its knee-slapping uproariousness. Trump is probably the funniest president we've ever had, and I don't think anybody would confuse Trump with a stand-up comedian. But I actually thought that Gerdusky's joke was pretty good. So when I saw this story about this guy in Seattle, and I know we have a big audience in Seattle, and I give her credit, J.K. Rowling retweeted this, his piece where he laid out the fact that he wasn't allowed to publish his piece, actually got way more read than the piece that he would have written in Seattle if they had just published his piece. And that's a sign that I would say, Buck, of total editorial incompetence, that instead of the Seattle Times having an interesting piece that would have been read by people who happened to consume that product in Seattle, the piece that they deemed not good enough actually got read by hundreds of thousands of more people than it would have if they had just published it.
0: Now, this isn't going to get it the same amount of attention as your admittedly excellent idea of the $10 million for the high school boys team, because that just brings all this together. And that is, I always know when Clay has sort of crossed over into this, like, into the universal comp, because I get random friends of mine that I haven't heard from since high school who are like, I love Clay's thing about the $10 million for the high school team. I'm like, I don't even know what number this is. Like, I was in your math class. I'm like, oh, okay. Yeah. So that has obviously gotten a lot of people to look at this in a good way. But I think that, you know, you're in a position because of the sports crossover, you should just put out a bounty for anyone to debate this issue of men and women's sports from the sports media. A real debate on this. Will anyone take on, I mean, I would obviously offer to moderate, but I wouldn't be fair or unbiased, so that's not going to work. But would, you know, we could find an unbiased moderator, and maybe you could even stream it on their, whatever their platform is, and Sport and State. Is there anyone in the sports media who, with equal time rules and with a moderator to be mutually agreed on, would debate the trans issue with you for 1 hour? On air, I think you could put a Clay. You could offer somebody $1 million for it. I don't think, you know, we have to sort of say, well, of what level platform, right? You can't be a guy with, you know, 50 followers on Twitter, but someone from ESPN, someone from, you know, pick. I don't know what you would know what the sports sites are.
1: It's a good idea.
0: I don't think they would do it. I think $1 million bounty from you on this, with some caveats about somebody has to be of a level that you care. I think it would be safe, because no one will do it. They will all claim that they are right. None of them will take this up in a public debate. Not a single one of them. Do you think there's a single ESPN employee? Is there one who would debate you publicly on this issue for an hour streamed live? I don't think so.
1: Now, they may fall back on ESPN wouldn't allow it, right? I think you could.
0: This is what I mean. You know, but who? This is the other thing that drives me insane. I see these people with these big shows, these big sports shows, and no offense, I'm always amazed. They're making like $50 million. You'd be like, oh, like this guy's contract is really big. I thought it should have been smaller, whatever. People love this sports chatter. It's the biggest, you know, it's the men's equivalent of watching like, you know, daytime divorce court or something. But anyway, I see it when I'm at the gym. Will any of those guys debate you? They won't come out in favor of this necessarily, but will any of them debate on this issue?
1: No,
0: I don't think they will.
1: I don't think they will. And by the way, no one is going to actually debate. This is what they do. They don't actually debate in favor of men and women's sports. They say two things. One, it doesn't happen very often. That's when you know you've won a debate. When immediately the conversation shifts to, well, it doesn't happen that often. Why do you care? The second is they just attack someone like me and say, oh, you're just, you know, you're a transphobe, you're racist, you're sexist, you know, whatever the insult that they actually want to levy against me is, which is their go-to. But again, neither of those things goes to the actual essence of this. Let me hit you with this idea, Buck, as we get ready to go to break. Well, by the way, open phone lines, 800-282-2882. How I think that there is a complete overlapping circle between people who advocate for men and women's sports and the women who are showing up to support Lindsey Clancy at her murder trial. I think that the same exact people that are saying they're real men, and to Buck's point, I mean, they're real women. I think that that is the exact same core, that base of liberal white women that are arguing in favor of men and women's sports is the same group that is showing up at Lindsey Clancy, the woman in Massachusetts who murdered all three of her kids, and cheering as they drive her into court every day. Like she is a football team that they're excited to go watch the bus drive in because they're going to be rooting for that team. It's crazy. We will talk about all that and more when we come back. But I want to tell you about our friends at the IFCJ. This is a New Jersey-based organization that has existed for 40 years, and they've got a great goal. It's to bring Christians and Jews together and take care of as many people as they possibly can. I saw the work that they did on the road myself, bomb shelters, protecting schools, protecting the innocent, and everyone else inside of hospitals. giving food to people who otherwise can't manage or deal with being able to feed themselves. Synagogues, schools, community centers, all these relationships so strong. 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
12: 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And boy, oh boy, do they have a lot to say about it. 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

0: Mike in South Carolina with a good question here. We're going to take a bunch of your calls, by the way. Wanting to ask this. Fire away, Mike.
1: Hi, Clay. Hi, Buck. Thank you very much. Really enjoy the show. And the question is that, well, Trump is campaigning for Darlene Graham in South Carolina today. So shouldn't we be supporting Darlene? Obviously, he thinks it's important enough to do the campaign. So
0: thank you for the call. I think it's a good question. Fair question. I think you can take into account anyone endorsing anyone for any office. I do not believe you should vote for anyone yourself based entirely on the endorsement of someone else. And by the way, that's not a shot at Trump. You shouldn't vote for someone if Buck or I said, we're voting for this person. We think you should too. Yeah. You should do your own research and pick the candidate that you think is best. Otherwise, you're just giving away your judgment to someone else, and judgment on who should be elected is the foundation of the American democratic process.
2: Yeah, I think you get to make up your own mind with your vote on anyone at any time. It's an endorsement, not a command. Now, to Clay's point, of course, a Trump endorsement carries a lot of weight. I'm here in Florida. Trump endorsed two Republicans for Congress, and they both got smoked. So this happens, folks. This is not a Trump stamp of approval is not a guarantee. But yeah, I understand for a lot of you, you're saying, look, we need Trump to be having the best team he can for the next 2 years. And if he trusts this person, I trust this person. And let me say, I don't know if you can hear it, Clay. Sorry. Jimmy Speed literally made a break for the studio. He got away from our nanny. It's Carrie's at an appointment. He got away from the nanny and crawled as fast as he could across the hallway and just made it to the threshold of the studio. He wants his 5 minutes on the radio.
0: You got to go play with him. And during the commercial break coming up, Buck, my oldest son, who is leaving for college on Saturday, he used to push his cars underneath my office door to get me to come play with him because the car could come
2: that's
0: underneath.
2: That's like the cutest thing I've ever heard.
0: Super cute.
2: That's really nice. I really like that. All right, we got to talk about something serious here for a second. I want you to be safe in your home and when you're traveling all over the place. Home break-ins happen. 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
8: Lisa Sky Hain loved working with people.
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19: In the history of cinema, few films have been as successful as The Godfather. Francis Ford Coppola's gangster epic set a new standard not just for movies about the mafia, but for movies in general. Although, if you talk to the people who made it, The Godfather's prospects for success were far from assured. In fact, before its release, they were pretty bleak.
20: And they said, we're finished, this is over. The movie's not going to work. You gotta get rid of those guys. It's a disaster.
19: Then Leave the Gun, Take the Cannoli. My co-host Mark Seal and I strip back the varnish of movie history and talk to never-before-heard-from sources to get at what really made the process so arduous. Leave the Gun, Take the Cannoli is based on my co-host Mark's best-selling book of the same title. And on this show, we call upon his years of research to help unpack the story behind The Godfather's birth from start to finish. We sift through innumerable accounts, many of them conflicting, and try to get to the truth of what really happened. Leave the Gun, Take the Cannoli features new and archival interviews with Francis Ford Coppola.
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0: Welcome back in, Clay and Buck. We are joined now by our good friend, Light 'em Up Linda, fresh off the big Byron Donalds Republican primary win that sets the table for him to be the next governor of Florida. I'm told that you have several things you would like to say, so let's begin with that question. Would you like to say to Buck Sexton?
27: I just want to say, Buck, I appreciate you, and I am so sorry Byron Donalds won. But you were right.
0: Why are you angry? Light 'em up, Linda. Why are you angry that Byron Donalds won?
27: Huh?
0: Why are you angry that Byron Donalds won?
27: Okay, so here's the thing. So
2: she's sad. She's not angry.
27: He never did any debates, and he should have, number one. Number two, you just said that endorsements, people shouldn't vote on endorsements. And I would say that he got a lot of his votes from endorsements because of Trump. And I think Trump should have kept out of it. And here's the thing. And the reason why I wanted Jay Collins is because I felt Jay Collins is more passionate about wanting to be governor of Florida, where Byron Donalds, it's just another stepping stone to the bigger picture, which is eventually the presidency. I don't feel his heart was completely in the governorship, and he was totally going solely on Trump's endorsement. And he should have done debate, and he didn't. And that says a lot about him.
2: Oh, okay. You know? Linda, can I ask, light him up? Can I ask you, though, if Byron does a good job, are you open to now being right. So, you know, I'm hoping he does. I'm hoping he does, too. And I'll tell you, Linda, I actually think he will. I really do. You know, I sometimes have gotten in trouble for, on occasion here, not necessarily agreeing with a Trump endorsement figure in the past. We've had a few very bad endorsements for Georgia Senate seats, for example, that have cost us now three Senate seats, but that were Trump involved or Trump situations. The president's not perfect. Nobody is. Like me, Clay. Well, my wife says, I'm just like, nobody's perfect. Yes. But I think Byron Linda will do a pretty good job. Do you have anything else for us, by the way? Or is that, what we got from Light 'Em Up for the day?
27: I do. And from your mouth to God's okay. ears. Fuck. Also, too, you had said that Strong Island is not New Yorkers. Well, I was born in Brooklyn and I was raised on Strong Island, and I consider myself a full-fledged New Yorker through and
1: you
27: through.
1: Mean New York City-er? Or
2: well, hold on. You're definitely. Hold on. Wait. We got to be. Wait. You're definitely a New Yorker from Strong Island. I mean, that's just a matter of fact. I was saying New York City people. People say I'm from the city, and they actually mean Long Island or Northern New Jersey or Westchester. Okay. No. Strong Island is New York, 100%.
27: New York. Because I was going to say, wait a second.
2: No. That's silly.
27: You can't get any more New Yorker than me.
0: Let me ask you this, Linda.
2: Oh, no, I know that. Linda, can I tell you something, a little bit of lore? My father is from Manhasset, so my dad is a Strong Islander.
27: Nice.
2: Yeah.
0: Let me ask you this.
2: Yeah, he's a good man.
0: Linda, what do you think of Darlene Graham?
2: Clay's got a question. Go ahead.
27: Darlene Graham, I'm kind of like half on the fence with that. I mean, I get why Trump endorsed her, because she's a solid vote for what Trump wants. But on the other side of that sword, she should have done her homework. Because if that was me, I would have done my homework. I would have even, did ChatGPT and gotten my answers. But I do agree. She just can't go in blindly. But I get why Trump is endorsing her. And again, he's endorsing her right before November. But what I didn't like was when he endorsed Byron Donalds 2 years prior to the primaries coming up, which I think he should have waited.
0: And let me ask you this. Are you following the Lindsey Clancy murder trial?
27: A little bit here and there, and I'm with you guys because I know you discussed this the other day. My kids are my world, and I would die first before I would take out my kids. If I felt I couldn't live in this world because I had PTSD, I would kill myself before my kids.
0: I agree 100%. Thank you, Light 'Em Up, Linda. I'm sorry that you lost the bet with me about Byron Donalds. We hope that he will be a great governor. Hope you have a fantastic
2: weekend.
0: Wait,
2: Linda, what's the best steakhouse by you? What's the best steakhouse out by you?
27: I think it's called Christini's. It's right off of Lee Road, okay. Christini's.
0: Here's what we're going to do, Linda, because I appreciate you calling in the show and all the things you have done. When I am in the Orlando area, I don't know when that's going to be, but I've got kids. They always want to go to Universal Studios or whatever else. I will reach out because you've been a good caller and we love having you on. I will take you out for a great steak, even though you were wrong about Byron Donalds.
27: Okay. At the end of the day, I hope Buck is right as far as him doing a great job. I just feel that Jay Collins was more passionate about being the governor of Florida, and I just feel that Byron Donalds is already on his next step to the future of something different.
2: Again, thank you. I think Linda, fair assessment or fair position. I would just say, first of all, I can speak for myself. I hold Jay Collins in very high regard. I think he's an exceptional man and nothing but respect for him. But I do think that Byron Donalds is going to be a really good governor Light 'Em Up. We know you won't hold back. Give him a chance. Wait and see. I think you're going to be surprised at how well he settles into this job. Clay, thank you, Linda.
0: Yeah, no, I was going to say, I would just say in general, how many people do you think run for governor and have no interest in ever being president of the United States?
2: Well, it's the only job above governor. So
0: that's what I'm saying. Most people don't say, hey, you know what? I've decided I never want to go any rung above where I am right now. I'm just saying most people who get elected governor are ambitious. That's a hard job to get. You have to work really hard for it. I'm not saying they're all going to run for president. Certainly they don't. But I would say if you talk to their 50 governors out there, I bet 45 of them in the back of their mind are thinking, hey, maybe I should run for president someday. It might be 50 out of 50. So look, if Byron Donalds does a great job, just like Ron DeSantis did, then certainly the governor of Florida is a platform that can certainly propel you into serious contention for president of the United States. All right. Let me go ahead and hit a read here, Buck. Then we'll come back. We got a bunch of calls. We'll get all those. Final hour of the show coming up here in a little bit. Just FYI, Ralph Norman with us. We've been talking about Ralph Norman versus Darlene Graham. Darlene Graham, it sounds like, is also going to come on. Ralph is coming on at the top of the next hour. And then our buddy Dave Rutherford, who dropped a kid off at school. He's a big, strong, tough guy. He's in the podcast network, and it broke him.
2: Want him in your foxhole with you, but he was sad dropping his kid off.
0: He would not make it through Love You Forever, the children's book, without crying, Buck.
2: We should ask him.
0: I bet if he's seen it, I bet he was bawling by the end of it. Look, let me tell you something. If you have a home, congratulations, because home values have been increasing significantly. You own a home, particularly if you've owned it for several years, you've likely got tens of thousands, maybe even hundreds of thousands of dollars in equity inside of that home. But here's the challenge. You can't get to that money very easily. If you live in a house and it costs you $250,000 and now it's worth $750,000, that's 500 grand. 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

Welcome back in here to Clay and Buck. We're going to dive into your calls and talkbacks in a second. So if you're with us live, please stay. By the way, if you're watching on YouTube, you can send us questions and thoughts in the live chat. We are live on YouTube as well. So please go check it out. 80,000 babies were brought into the world last year, thanks in large part to the help of Preborn and their amazing clinics. Preborn is a nonprofit that helps pregnant moms who are debating the future of their unborn child. That's a life and death debate, with Preborn advocating for life and showing how precious that life is. Because once that Preborn clinic gives mom the ultrasound where she meets the baby in her womb, the chance of life doubles.

0: in Florida. What's up, Jurgen?
1: Good afternoon, guys. How you doing? I just want to echo what the last caller, the lady that was on, which
0: Light him up.
1: That, yeah. Hello?
0: Yeah, her name is Light Him Up. Linda, go ahead.
1: Hello?
2: We're here. Hello, we can hear you. Millions
0: Everyone
2: of people
0: can hear you
2: can
0: across
2: hear
0: you. The country, so just keep talking.
1: I just want to echo what one of the last callers, a lady that called in, that indicated that Jay Collins was a much better choice to follow Ron DeSantis here in Florida. Byron Donalds strikes everyone as being a Washington kind of guy. He's been playing in Washington, and he's quite...
0: Hold on, not everyone. He just won the Republican primary, so we can't say everyone, buddy.
2: Call. He just won the Republican primary by 25 points.
1: And I'm a MAGA kind of guy. I really support Trump's agenda, and I'm believing him. But he made a mistake this time around. He should have not endorsed Byron Donalds. Jay Collins was a much better choice. And one of the biggest reasons is the position on property taxes here in Florida. We're on the cusp of maybe being the first state in the union to eliminate homestead property taxes. Jay Thank Collins you. Has been a firm supporter of this. Byron
2: okay.
1: Donalds has
2: Okay,
1: been,
2: thank you for the call. The election happened. I appreciate the yeah. fact that some people think the wrong decision was made in the election, but I don't know that's very... We looked into this property tax thing. You have looked into it a lot.
0: Very in detail. And unfortunately, it was not going to happen the way that we were hoping it would happen. And I'm speaking as a Floridian who was aware very much of... I spoke to people in the Florida State House about this in detail, and Ron DeSantis was trying, but... It's very, once money is spent by these counties, very hard to get them to tighten their belts. And some counties would be fine without the property tax, like Miami-Dade, because of all the tourism income. But others would not, and they didn't want to make any adjustments. So it ends up being a pretty de minimis plan that they had.
2: What they were talking about, I think, finally, Buck, and you correct me if I was wrong, if I'm wrong on this, was the first $250,000 in value would be excluded yes. from property tax. But for which, look, I'm not demeaning or de-minimizing.
0: It's a couple thousand dollars is the point over the course of a year. It maybe save you $1,500, $2,000, something like that, which is meaningful, but it's not getting rid of property tax for homesteaded properties. That's for sure. Because yes. a house here in Florida, I mean,
2: what's the
0: you
2: average
0: can't even
2: home
0: buy a
2: in
0: home.
2: Florida cost now?
0: I mean, I don't know what the average house is. That's actually a very good question. You can't even buy a freestanding home in Miami city limits now for less than like $1 million. It's crazy how expensive things
2: well,
0: are.
2: Well, I was guessing that many parts of Florida, particularly the big city areas, you know, LA, I remember this back in the day, Buck. People talk about how much houses cost now. I remember when I first started going to LA on a regular basis in 2013, I had bought my house in Nashville, and I was super proud of it. I still love that house. We've moved. I paid $360,000 for it, brand new house right in downtown Nashville. And I was so proud of it. I still love that house. It's a great place. Lived there for nearly a decade, raised my family there for a long time. And I went to L.A., and I remember them saying, hey, that house sells for $1 million. Remember, I was with a buddy.
0: Yeah.
2: And I looked at it. I would not want to live in that house. And that was in 13. Like $1 million house in L.A. You think most people do $1 million house. That's going to be incredible. $1 million house in L.A. A lot of you listening to me right now would not want to live in a house that costs $1 million in L.A. That's how expensive housing is there now.
0: If you're listening to us in Texas, by the way, you would think that the $1 million house in Los Angeles is like part of like a unhoused persons program. You'd be shocked. You'd not believe how small the square footage would be. Let's take, by the way, it's about $400,000 is the average statewide in Florida.
2: And there are still a lot of very rural places in Florida. Yes. So that factors into.
0: But in Miami right now, it's more like $700,000. So that's the average for anybody who's wondering. That's an average house. Peggy from Danbury, Connecticut. She listens on the wonderful WOR. Play this talk back, please.
3: I enjoy very much listening to J.D. Vance and, you know, about his book, about his newborn son, and everything else that he had to say. He has been a blessing as a vice president

0: so much better than you know who. Thank you for a good show.
1: Oh, thank you so much, Peggy. We appreciate it. And yeah, look, JD, I think you guys could tell we really enjoyed talking to JD, and we're glad that he called and gave us some time to chat about a whole bunch of things. And it is really cool. I think it's great to have a vice president who don't, yeah, presidents have kids usually, but to just have had a baby, I mean, he gets it.
2: Yeah, Buck, I think not only JD having a baby, Caroline Leavitt having a baby, Stephen Miller's wife, Katie, who we've had on this program yep. quite a lot, all of them having children while working in the White House is, I think, really fantastic and an encouraging thing. I remember when you were pregnant, I said it's hard to see a baby and not be optimistic. I think for the nation to see political leaders having children and putting forth the attention is great.
1: We got a third hour coming up here with Rutt, also known as David Rutherford. And we have the other choice on the ballot next week for that Senate seat in South Carolina, Ralph Norman of Congress. He will be with us coming up here in a few minutes. Send us your questions. We'll throw them his way.
3: Speaking truth and having fun. Clay Travis and Buck Sexton. 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
10: I'm Dave Bohl. Here's what's trending on WHO. The U.S. military says it aided more than 660 million barrels of crude oil passing through the Strait of Hormuz since early May. That's what Central Command told CNBC. That suggests more than 7 million barrels per day transited the strait over the past 3 weeks, according to the military's past statements. That number is still far below exports from before the war. The winner of the Best New Food Contest at this year's Iowa State Fair is the Porky Parm Gnocchi by Destination Grill. The gluten-free potato gnocchi with Graziano sausage served in a cream parmesan sauce won the Iowa State Fair's People's Choice Award for the top new food at this year's Iowa State Fair. It competed against the All-American Scrambled Egg Roll from Wynn and Sarah's Kitchen and the Ultimate Mini Apple Pie. Iowa Health and Human Services is awarding a statewide nonprofit a 3-year grant that will go toward 3 programs that provide support for Iowa families in need.
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10: 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And 2 fishermen have been rescued after they were found floating in a cooler off the coast of Mexico. The Mexican Navy says they found the men Wednesday about 150 miles off the coast, where they had been floating in the Pacific Ocean in a large fishing cooler with no food or water for 5 days. It's unclear how the men became stranded. I'm Dave Bohl. Our next update in 30 minutes. Breaking news and severe weather as it happens on Des Moines News, Weather and Traffic Station, News Radio 1040. 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

0: Welcome in, hour number three, Clay and Buck. We are rolling through the Friday edition of the program. Big election happening on Tuesday in South Carolina, a runoff for who will be the Republican nominee as the 2026 election season inches closer and closer. It is Ralph Norman against Darlene Graham. That is the final two. A lot of South Carolinians making up their mind, and Ralph Norman joins us now. We appreciate you coming on the show, sir. For people who do not know you, and I would imagine this is one of the biggest challenges that you are facing, as this is an incredibly fast-moving, in the wake of Lindsey Graham's death, process to select the next senator from South Carolina. How would you want them to come to know you? Describe yourself for us, because frankly, Buck and I also don't know you.
1: Yeah, Clay, great to be on your show with you and Buck. I'm from Rock Hill, South Carolina. I was a real estate developer for 40 plus years. I married to one woman for 51 years, four children, 17 grandchildren. I decided to get into Congress after my children were grown. And the best decision I have made, I served briefly in the State House in South Carolina, and then went to the in a special election 2017, have served in Congress since then. And it's been a good ride, and I'm a conservative Freedom Caucus member. My record is my resume, and I look forward to serving in the Senate, which is, as you and Buck knows, is where good bills go to die.
2: Congressman Norman, appreciate you being with us, and you got two non-South Carolinians who happen to be big admirers or fans of your state. Take any opportunity to go there, and we have a lot of South Carolina listeners right now. What have been your top priorities as a member of Congress, and if you make it to the Senate, how are the ways that you would? There's 100 of you guys in the Senate. If you were to get there, how would you want to make your mark, and where would you stand vis-a-vis the Trump agenda? I know that's a lot, but take it as you can.
1: Well, first of all, Buck, you know, what we're battling in this country are socialists and communist Democrats. That's it. That's the burden that I'm sure the president feels and I feel in Congress. Now, the cancer in this country is overspending. The $40 trillion that we were notified of 2 days ago is really a lot more than that. When you put the Social Security, when you put the Highway Trust Fund, when you put Medicaid, Medicare, this country is at a tipping point that we have to face. That being said, when I get to the Senate, which is just a body that is dysfunctional, it's, as I mentioned, where good bills go to die, the SAVE Act has got to be passed. And if it means nuking the filibuster, you do that. If it means trying to walk in filibuster, you do that. If it means changing the parliamentarians' rulings on different things, we get this passed. So if I had to tell you one agenda, it's the SAVE Act, to get it through a chamber that has not only blocked that, but blocked many other things that we voted on in Congress. It's not good enough to say we just don't have the votes. I mean, the reason people are frustrated, we've got a 53-47 majority of Republicans over Democrats in the Senate. We got a slim majority in the House, but we control the executive branch. And I think the public has every right to be frustrated. And I'm frustrated with the Senate when it unfortunately came up with the death of Lindsey. I knew I could add value there. What you see is what you get with me. I will not rest until we get on a path of conservatism for our national security, which debt is. It's a tremendous train coming down the track. So that's just a few of them. The America First agenda with President Trump will come later with his overall of peace through strength and energy security and energy production and so many other things. But we've got the SAVE Act that I think is imperative that we get past now.
0: We're talking to Congressman Ralph Norman. He is running for the Senate in South Carolina. Tuesday is the runoff election for that Republican nomination. Why are you a better choice than Darlene Graham for South Carolinians?
1: Hey, Darlene Graham's unknown. My record is my resume. I mean, I've, by any agency, well, I say agency, Heritage Foundation, Club for Growth, Turning Point USA, the, any agency that rates me over my 8 years, I've got an A plus and greater, but I will exercise that to make sure that, that we, get to the priorities back in place. My opponent is backed by, the totally left wing groups, PAC dollars, that funds MoveOn.org, that funded Kamala Harris. It's everything that we are against. And again, the socialist agenda that this her PAC support is what's backing my opponent. And she's outspending me 5-1. I will tell you, my ads tell you what we're going to do. If you look at my record, you know how I'm going to vote. And I've got the courage to bring it up. And Mike Lee, Rick Scott, who have endorsed me, others, we will take the banner of conservatism and do what we can in the Senate, whatever it takes. And I look forward to being that voice. She has simply not shown where she will do that by the backing that she's getting. The people in South Carolina are the ones that have contributed to my campaign along with my own money. And so, I don't owe the Washington Swamp anything. They're on her side. And we cannot continue the path that Washington is totally broken in any measurement. It's totally broken. And, I'll aim to have some value there.
2: Congressman Norman, appreciate you again being with us here. And I do think it's important to reiterate a little bit of what you said about there is a Democrat in this race. And, you know, we're at a time right now, I mean, meaning a Democrat would oppose whoever wins this upcoming primary between you and Darlene Graham. And we are at a time where we have seen, for example, polls very recently showing what we would think is a very weak Democrat in Texas running against Attorney General Paxton, who is a friend of the show. We have seen polls showing a much tighter race in Michigan for a Senate seat than one might have anticipated. I mean, there's some certainly tight contests that are going to be happening here. Is it your contention that we would be putting a Senate seat at risk if the people of South Carolina put Darlene Graham forward against this Democrat?
1: You know, Buck, there's no on-the-job training here. I mean, yes, it will be tough for her to go debate a Dr. Annie Andrews, who is, they're salivating, the Democrat Party is salivating taking this seat. Lindsey had been there a long time, his incumbency, he had a base. And so, I can, you know, it's the fact that the Democrats putting so much money against me because they want her. They want, Darlene Graham.
2: So what you're saying is Democrats are funding, Democrats, and they're not the only ones, of course. Trump has endorsed Darlene Graham, to just be clear and factual. But you're saying that there's Democrat money pouring in to help Darlene Graham? Is that right?
1: To the tune of $3 to $5 billion. Her PAC money, but she's only put 90,000 of, I guess, her money in. With me, I put all of the $3, $4, or $5 million that we've had to spend, to combat the 5-1 odds that they have from totally socialistic groups that back candidates like Kamala Harris. And it's well known. If you look up there at their PACs, it's what's totally against the values of South Carolina. And they want Darlene Graham because, and that's why they're behind her. They want her to be the nominee. They know she can't, run a successful campaign, much less debate the many debates that should be had when this election's over on the 25th.
0: We're talking to Ralph Norman. He's running for Congress. Let me just in Congress, he's running for the Senate. Let me ask you that, because Buck just mentioned that President Trump has endorsed Darlene Graham. Why do you think he did that? And we had callers come in and say, hey, if President Trump wants Darlene Graham, then maybe because I voted for Trump, I should vote for her, too. How would you respond to that argument?
1: Well, my response is I've got the highest rating of supporting Donald Trump of our whole delegation in South Carolina. And the people of South Carolina are going to pick the next senator. Now, I would have loved to have the endorsement of President Trump, but I didn't. But that's fine. What President Trump has done for this country has been monumental. I will always support him and his ideas. And he saved this country from total ruin if Kamala Harris had gone in instead of him. But that being said, the people are going to pick who they want. And I, you know, we're battling what is a little different is, you know, coming into South Carolina when there's so many problems in other states. I mean, I'm a conservative with my record, and I'm proud of the resume that I have. And Darlene's just an unknown candidate, but she's backed by groups that don't represent this state.
2: Where should people of your state, Congressman Norman, go to either learn more about you, get involved, help, whatever they choose to do?
1: It's RalphNormanForSenate.com.
2: Sir, thank you, sir. Appreciate you being with us. Thank you for making the time and joining us here on the program. And good luck to you next week.
1: Thank you so much. Appreciate it.
2: Clay, just to be very clear, everybody, we have an ask out officially for Darlene Graham, current sitting Senator Darlene Graham, to come join us. We are hopeful that she will before that primary happens, and we will give her an absolutely fair and honest platform to make her case to the people of South Carolina. So just we'll keep an eye out for that. 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

0: Welcome back in here to Clay and Buck. Before we get to your calls, and we'll take some live calls here and some talkbacks, just know we've got our friend Rutt, David Rutherford, will be with us next. Former Navy SEAL, all-around badass, great American, but he probably got a little misty-eyed when he was saying goodbye to his oldest, dropping her off for college. So we'll talk to him about that and also some other things in the news and everything else. But Clay, Clay just disappeared for a second from the show. And there's only a few things that would cause Clay during the show to disappear. Maybe something crazy happening to the Tennessee Vols, or short of that, what was it that just happened, Mr.
1: I ducked out. For people who were watching on the video, I gave you a hand signal. You were doing a read, and we were finishing off last hour. President Trump wanted to call. So you get a call from the White House. He called. He said he appreciates all the good work that we're doing, helping to bring sanity to the masses. I'm not going to directly quote him. It's just a phone call. Obviously, President Trump's a big fan of Rush, and he just wanted to say, hey, you guys are doing a great job, that he's headed down to South Carolina shortly to be at the rally for Darlene Graham. He also wanted to talk. He saw, you know, I do a show on FS1. He wanted to talk about sports team valuations because he considered buying the Buffalo Bills back in the day. And I did a big breakdown recently on skyrocketing sports team valuations and what it meant. And he said, I didn't know you knew so much about sports, too. So we had a good call. But I do think, look, what I would say in general about this, and Buck, I know you will echo this, Trump is really, really good at just being a normal guy and a normal human. And I think for someone who has been as famous for as long as President Trump has been famous, sometimes politicians aren't great at actual normal human interactions. And I think President Trump is great at that. And if you're in a small setting with him, certainly that's what I think your wife, Carrie, and my wife, Laura, who have had the good fortune to meet him a few times, would say is, he's just really good at normal human interaction, which, frankly, a lot of politicians are not. So anyway, it was nice for him to give us a call. I'm sure we'll get him on again sometime soon. We had JD on yesterday. It was good to get that call. By the way, President just got some good news. Trump can continue building the ballroom for now. The Supreme Court, I know what you're going to say already, but say it.
0: You want him to have an unfinished ballroom, you lunatic libs? That's really, you think, the best? You want this to just be a construction site for the next 2 years that's not finished? It's very clear. Whoever the next president is will get to use this. It will be for the White House. It will be a very useful space. I'm sure it will look quite lovely. If they want to change some of the interior decor, Clay, they can. They're just stopping him to stop him. It's just spite. It's just madness with these people. He tries to do the most basic, nice thing. You know, Trump is like, hey, everybody, you know, what if we just, I don't know, we give everybody like a Hershey's kiss when they walk in the front door of the White House. They're like, he doesn't have the authority. It's like, guys, come on. Crazy.
1: Yeah, look, I just think in general, all of this is, you can be opposed to the president for anything under the sun, right? That's the great thing about living in the country that we do, unlike a lot of other countries where you get dragged out into the streets and executed. In Iran, if you say anything negative, for instance, Cuba, you get thrown in prison for the rest of your life. He's building a ballroom that he will barely ever get to use.
2: I know.
1: And everyone will be safer who is the president, both Democrat, Republican, or party that we can't even think of, for the rest of everybody's life listening here when they are inside of the building.
0: Clay, very important. We have Stan in Spokane. He has had over 25 Subarus. The king of Subarus, you could say. Stan, you wanted to tell us about this.
3: Yeah, hey, I just listened the other day. I tried to get through, but, you know, Subarus just aren't lesbian mobiles. You know, the Outback and the Forester. They've got turbocharged models. They've got the Impreza that steps up to a WRX.
1: Okay,
3: or
1: this is great. Sorry to cut you off on all the Subaru makes. How big is your family if you have owned 25 Subarus?
3: Oh, this is, I'm 70, man. I've got four kids, and we've gone through them. My son used to rally race. So we, you know, stage rally. And so there we were constantly getting new Subarus because he would wreck them. Before he was 14, he rolled four 85 DLs. So they're just a great car. On this side of the state, not the wacko side, they're a great car. They're a great grandmother car. With a, you only need a 10 millimeter, a 12, a 14, and a 17, and you could take one apart and put it back together. They get 30 miles to the gallon. If you want performance, get a turbocharged one. But
2: all right. Hey, thank you. By the way, everyone agrees with him, Clay, who has them. They are great cars. Lesbians love them.
1: Subaru could do the funniest thing on the planet and become the official car of Clay and Buck. Just saying, it would be an incredible move, marketing genius for them. 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
1: 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He is a, what is the official title that you would give for yourself based on your service? You would have been Special Forces, like what is your official title?
21: I get this question all the time. First off, hi guys, great to see you. You know, you guys are cracking me up all week. Been on fire lately, so thanks for having me on Friday.
1: Thanks.
21: I introduced former Navy SEAL, CIA contractor, and world championship performance coach. That's kind of how.
1: All right, let me ask you a question. Have you ever killed a man?
21: No. Not Whoa, that okay. I'm aware of.
1: That's an intense question.
21: But I've never seen a round hit anybody that I shot. Okay.
1: The reason why I'm asking is because you are a pretty tough guy. I wanted the introduction of what you had done in the past. I was thinking maybe you had killed a man and that now you're unable to drop your kid off at college without crying, which is a great, great pivot point here. But I want you to tell me, because tomorrow I am dropping off my firstborn son at a college campus. We still have two more at home, but this will be the first time that I have gone to drop a kid off at school. I don't know how many times you've done it. I know you've done it at least once. What was the experience?
21: It was awesome, Clay. I mean, it was just last week. We dropped my oldest daughter up at, she goes to Penn State Harrisburg where she's playing soccer up there. And for us, it was like this really aggressive. All right. We drove 12 hours. We got to North Carolina, stayed up our friends. They have little kids. That was madness. Woke up early, drove the next 7 hours. We got to Harrisburg at 3, unloaded the car, set up, run to the Target store, you know, do $1,000 purchase there. Then, you know, run to dinner, last dinner together, steak, little, you know, sentimental topics, drop her off. We leave by 11, show up at 8 in the morning. She drives us to the airport, hugs, kisses, cries. And that was it. For me, it didn't hit me until I got home and I read the letter that she had given me when we left. And that's where, cause I'm just trying to just grind and get through it, get her mom through it, get me through it. But man, it was when I read this beautiful letter that she sent me that really tore me up.
2: Rut, you remember when they were really, really, really little, your kids? We're going to get a little sentimental here. What were your kids' favorite children's books? And have you ever tried to sit with your, I bet if you did it, Clay, I bet if you did it with his adult kids now, he'd get a little misty eyed. Clay just put me up to reading to my little boy this book, Love You Forever. Are you familiar with this?
21: Yeah.
2: It's a, it's a children's book. Do you know this one? Did your kids have a favorite one? This one, when he's holding his elderly mother like a baby, I'm like, oh my gosh.
21: Dude, I mean, I'm a classics guy. So The Giving Tree, I read the hell out of that. I love Shel Silverstein. There was a book, Hats for Sale, right? Where the guy stacks all his hats and I would do it in this cool voice. And I actually went into the girls' classrooms a couple times and read that to the class. Yeah, I think those books are really a pivotal moment because in that moment, there's a sense of this very intense father figure. And that's what you're hoping for. And obviously, during the teenage years, it shifts dramatically. But I think in the pivotal moment of them going off, I know for me, it's like all that's going through my head is, did I teach them enough? Do they know him? I love her enough. Is she prepared to face the pain of what is in front of her on her own and still knowing we're proud of her no matter what happens?
1: Can you believe, you just said you took your daughter and she's playing soccer. Is that what you said at Penn State Harrisburg?
21: Yep.
1: I want you to just kind of talk for people out there who may not know what the current youth sports world is like. I'm just going to guess. I bet you and your wife have driven your daughter starting at a really young age to hundreds, if not thousands, of soccer games based on what I know from the soccer club sport era. If she's good enough to play in college, she had to be playing all the time. Can you believe that the Democrat Party's perspective is men, like in other words, a guy who spent his whole life being a guy can just decide to show up and knock a girl off the girls' soccer team in theory that your daughter is playing on at all these different levels? I really can't comprehend it. But for somebody who's got a daughter that I guarantee you and your family have sacrificed in terms of getting her there, the amount of work, effort, and intensity that's required to be a college level athlete, just tee off.
21: It's absolutely insanity. Everything about it is insanity. You know, your recent stuff you're doing with the WNBA and often the $10 million now for the eighth grade group. And the video you posted the other day of the eighth graders doing reverse Jordan dunks. Yes. I was like, this is it. This is it. And, you know, I had Royce White on the show last year and now he's, you know, wearing the wig and he's going, my kids always kind of, you know, cause they went to a private school and, you know, we would always hear about, you know, that trans kids playing or whatever. And I always told my daughter, I said, if I walk out there and I see a boy on the field, I'm going to walk out and pull you off in front of everybody. They're like, no, right? And the reality is all you got to talk about is bone density, speed, power, and those impacts and what they might look like are devastating, right? We saw it in the Olympics a couple of years ago with the fighter from the Middle East who was just knocking the hell out of these women that were in the thing. It's just, it's so illogical that it really begins to, you know, just drive people crazy. And I think that's what's happening. And that's the whole thing with the Sophie Cunningham, Caitlin Clark thing. It just doesn't make any sense. And people are over it. And unfortunately, now it's going to become, you know, a lot more volatile, I believe.
2: Talking to David Rutherford, a.k.a. Rutt. His show is the David Rutherford Show, which you all should go check out on the Clay and Buck Network. A lot of you obviously are because he's doing tons and tons of downloads and listens and views every month, which we're very pleased about. Have you seen the trailer for this movie, Heart of the Beast, Dave, by any chance? Have you checked this thing out? I mean, I'm generally a Brad Pitt guy. I don't go to the movies very often. Clay always makes fun of me, but he's correct. I find people too annoying in movie theaters, so I usually wait till I... But you got a movie, Brad Pitt, with his combat canine. He's got a prosthetic leg. The dog, not the human, the dog was wounded in combat with his prosthetic leg. And they're out in the woods in Alaska. It's like man and dog survival of the fittest against the bears and the wolves and all this stuff, whatever. I'm actually psyched to see this movie. We're going to talk about it later when it comes out. But I was wondering if you could just give us a sense. these dogs, like the dogs that you guys had in the teams, I know you weren't a canine handler, but obviously on your team you had canine handlers. Give people a sense of like how incredibly trained and useful and effective SEAL canines are.
21: They're a whole nother level. In fact, I was trying to think of a, first off, let me just back up. We talk about getting emotional. Like that trailer got me, I think, more emotional than my daughter going off to college, man, because it's like, oh, first off, I was like, oh my God, there hasn't been an awesome heartfelt dog movie in forever. And then Brad Pitt is an SF dude with this beautiful dog.
2: Runt, I cried like a baby at Turner and Hooch, like a baby, that movie. Anyway, you know what I'm talking about.
21: Dude, I'm a dog guy. I love dogs. Greatest dog I ever had was a Rhodesian Ridgeback Zulu. But, you know, this movie is indicative of that relationship. And, you know, I have several friends that were dog handlers and they all say to the man, the best operator they ever worked with was their dog. And, you know, I just think this story is really going to exemplify the beauty of not only that relationship, but also these things that, you know what they call them in the teams, they call them meat missiles. And because they would just, instead of them going and clearing, you know, these crazy urban environments in Iraq or Afghanistan or wherever, you know, they take the dog off and the dog just, you know, goes and hunts these poor people down. He's bad guys, so to hell with them, but just goes at them and they launch in the air and they'll go like 30 feet in the air. And then when they grab, it's the end. And it's just, I think it's one of the coolest aspects of any unit that uses dogs. It's just, I have such a huge spot in my heart for not only the dogs, but the handlers as well, too.
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21: I appreciate that, Clay. Thank you so much, man. You can find me on all major platforms at the David Rutherford Show. Of course, iHeart. 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Also on YouTube. I'm on X. My personal accounts on X or on Instagram are at Team Frog Logic. That's the motivational training that I teach the professional athletes and business people and college athletes as well. But yeah, David Rutherford Show, you can find it everywhere. I appreciate it.
2: Before we let Mr. Navy SEAL and motivational speaker and exceptional podcast host go, I think we have to add fashion trendsetter to his resume because I think you are bringing back the Kurt Russell haircut from Big Trouble in Little China, like single-handedly right now. If you guys know, you are going full Jack Burton. I respect it. And I think the Jack Burton, for those of you who haven't seen the movie, but many of you have, I think the Jack Burton is going to make a comeback and Rut, you're going to be on the forefront of this, my friend. You know, the flowing locks down at the back, business up front.
21: Dude, it's so funny. I'm glad you got it. I just got called, that name. Someone called me. I usually get Kurt Russell a lot and some of these other ones. But like, if you remember a year ago, I had a shaved head and a mustache.
2: Yeah.
21: And I came back off a show one time and my wife and kids looked at me and they're like, no way. And my oldest daughter who just left for college, she's like, please grow it back. Please grow it back. So thank you so much for acknowledging my coif. I'm going for that mixed 70s, 80s flow, that Farrah Fawcett flow with the badass of Big Trouble in Little China, man.
2: Great. By the way, a great throwback flick. I think the most underrated Kurt Russell movie in many ways. So
21: hands down, that and The Thing.
2: Yeah, phenomenal. All right, go check out the Dave Rutherford Show, everybody. Rut, have a great weekend. Give your kids big hugs. College, no college. Give them big hugs.
21: Same. And Clay, have fun, man. Make every second of it count. Tell them you love them.
1: Will do, brother. I appreciate it. Again, I don't know how it's going to go. I've never dropped a kid off at college before. So we'll see. I'll know tomorrow afternoon about this time. 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
9: National audience, we did an interview with J.D. Vance, the vice president. And over at the BBC, where I think all the presenters have to talk like this, they train them to speak this way. They pulled a clip from the Clay and Buck show. They sound like ruffians, don't they? They sound like naughty, naughty boys.
10: But here they are, the BBC, talking about our show over in jolly England. Play it.
11: Well, J.D. Vance says economic pressure is the best way for Washington to, as he put it, ultimately accomplish the final objective. The vice president was speaking on the Clay Travis and Buck Sexton show.
12: We're kind of now in a new phase where the most effective tool that we have is the economic pressure that we can apply to them. And this is a delicate dance because we apply economic pressure to them. They're going to try to apply economic pressure to us. But what has been true over the last couple of weeks is they felt a lot more pressure than we have. We're going to keep that going because we think that's the best way to ultimately accomplish the final objective here.
13: Okay, so I'm going to just say, I think your British accent, Buck, was better than the British accent of the guy that actually, no offense to the Brit over there, but I think you would be better as a BBC presenter of this program in your fake British accent than he was in his actual British accent.
9: You're very kind, sir. Thank you. I'll take it.
13: All right, let's get to some calls here to close up the Friday edition of the program. Leanne in San Diego, what you got for us?
14: Hi, you guys. I love you. I listen to you every day from the Insane Cave, California.
13: Thank you.
14: So I'm calling in because the show Friends, years ago, they had an episode where Ross and Rachel's baby daughter had a one-year birthday party. So Joey forgot to bring her a gift, and he did a dramatic reading of Love You Forever.
13: Oh, we need to get that. I did not know that.
14: Everyone was bawling.
13: That's great. That's a really funny. Thank you for calling in. We love you, too. That's a really funny conceit. I had no I was a Seinfeld guy, to be fair. I never really was a Friends person. I mean, I have obviously seen the show, but I'm not, I don't know its episodes.
15: We have the cut.
13: We have it. Oh,
15: 32.
13: Let's play it.
16: A mother held her new baby and very slowly rocked him back and

0: forth, back and forth, back and forth. And while she held him, she sang, "I'll love you forever. I'll like you for always, as long as I'm living. My baby, you'll be." And while he rocked her, he sang, "I'll love you forever. I'll like you for always, as long as I'm living. My baby, you'll be."
1: I'm getting a little misty right now, just thinking back to it.
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1: 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Clay's going to hang out with his boys, and we're going to see you all Monday for, honestly, just the best show that you could possibly hang with. 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
11: It's 4 o'clock. I'm Dave Bull. 88 degrees, mostly sunny in Des Moines. Here's what's trending on WHO. Attorneys for a Woodward mother accused in a 15-year-old cold case are asking for the case to be dismissed. A pretrial hearing took place in Dallas County this afternoon for Kristen Ramsey. She's accused of murdering real estate agent Ashley Oakland. Ramsey's attorneys say prosecutors withheld evidence from the grand jury.
12: I think the fact that we have four statements, all from a neighbor, added around the time of the homicide, saying that Ms. Ramsey was not at the scene, that is exonerating information and should have been submitted to the grand jury.
11: Brandon Brown, a defense attorney, says evidence left out would have shown Ramsey was not guilty. The judge did not rule on the request but set a new trial date of July 12, 2027. President Trump is set to award the Congressional Medal of Honor to the crew of NASA's Artemis II mission next week.
13: A White House official said he will present the award next Friday at Johnson Space Center in Houston. NASA astronauts Reid Wiseman, Victor Glover, and Christina Cook, along with Canadian Space Agency astronaut Jeremy Hansen, were the first humans to travel around the moon in more than a half century in their 10-day mission. They splashed down safely April 10th. I'm Chris Caraggio.
11: Mercy One is welcoming a new chief medical officer. 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
27: A beautiful 86 degrees and sunny this afternoon. Overnight, a low of 66, mostly clear. Tomorrow, 83 degrees and sunny. Very similar on Sunday. There is a slight chance of showers overnight and to start the day on Monday, but the rest of the week, sunny and mid-80s. That's your forecast. 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
11: 88 degrees and mostly sunny in Des Moines. I'm Dave Bull. Our next update at 4:30. Breaking news and severe weather as it happens on Des Moines News, Weather, and Traffic Station, News Radio 1040 WHO.
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1: I love this American.
2: All across the great state of Iowa, it is the Simon Conway Show, day 9 here in the Crystal Studio of the 2026 Iowa State Fair, which also means the last show for 2026 from this studio for my show. Governor Kim Reynolds is here to mark the occasion. How are you?
3: Good. I thought it was Thursday all day, so, you know, I'm really off. I'm like, no, it's not your last day, but yes, it is your last day.
4: Yes.
3: So I forgot
4: You're gonna
3: about
4: make
3: that.
4: This year's fair 12 days.
3: There we go. We're going to extend it just a little longer. It goes so fast, though, doesn't it?
2: I said to you earlier this year, I said, can't you, know, it's your last year. Who's going to fight you, really? Can't you, like, issue a decree to make it longer or earlier or something?
3: You know, we got kids heading to school on Monday, though. That's crazy. A lot of kids starting up on Monday. So
4: We took our youngest went back to campus yesterday.
2: Oh. Yeah.
4: And today she is showing around brand new incoming freshmen.
3: All right, that's good. Yeah, good for her. I'm not surprised.
2: Yes.
4: Nope. She jumped right into college life.
2: She was working here up until literally the night before she went back.
3: Oh, that's awesome. I love that.
4: She is definitely motivated by money.
2: Oh, yeah. Yes.
3: Well, that's a good thing,
2: it
3: Mom
2: is.
3: Dad.
2: No,
3: that's
2: absolutely.
3: Really
2: and one of my listeners went in and asked her what she did, and she said, you know, she's plays basketball at Co. And this guy goes, oh, Simon Conway's daughter plays basketball at Co. She's like, yep, that's me. Claimed me.
3: I'm the one.
2: which is good. So, I mean, it's day 9. I don't know how.
3: I know.
2: This thing disappears so quickly.
3: It feels like, I said the other day, I'm kind of front loaded. So I have a lot the first few days, especially with this year show and everything. But it seems like I've got so much time ahead of me to do so many different things.
2: Right.
3: And then the next thing you know, it's Friday, it's the 9th day, and you're starting to panic just a little bit. I mean, I'm going to have to eat 24/7 for the next 2 days to even begin to get through some of the food that I haven't tried yet. So.
2: I need to catch up with the Secretary of State, because he said he wanted to eat 20 hot beef sundaes because it's the 20th anniversary. So I have to see if he managed it.
3: I had the Liberty Bowl today at the Blue Ribbon Bar and Eatery.
2: Uh-huh.
3: That thing is like everything in one bowl. I got halfway through it.
2: Goodness.
3: It has beef, and it's a sourdough bowl, and it's got cheese curds and French fries and
4: I
3: sour
4: have not
3: cream.
4: Seen
3: and,
4: one of those, but
3: oh boy, write it down.
4: So it
3: share
4: sounds
3: it.
4: Like the entire fair in a bowl.
3: Sounds like it. Yeah, that's a good way to put it. You know, when I was only halfway through and I finally found the cheese curds in the middle of it. So, you know, I was like, that was a sweet surprise. It's like, oh, there's the cheese curds.
2: Wow. That seems like a lot. I definitely have a new favorite this year. It is the pastrami burger from the Cattleman.
3: Oh, yeah. You said that. I haven't tried that. Okay.
2: I've now had 3.
3: Okay. Well, that's why you're not tasting all the fair foods. You can't double dip or you cannot get through the fair.
2: Uh-huh.
3: I have that same problem sometimes, especially when I really like something. But you're the one that had me try the salt beef.
2: Yes, bagel.
4: Salt beef bagel.
3: Yeah, mm-hmm. So I started my fair this year with that.
2: Yes.
3: Even ahead of Chuckie's, which is very unusual. But
2: they're great.
3: Yeah.
2: And actually, I was speaking to Wayne up at the Cattleman's Beef Quarters, and I'm like, you really need to sell this thing all day. He goes, really? I'm like, yeah, everybody comes into the studio talking about it. You absolutely have to sell it all day.
3: He should. It's good.
2: So we will see. All right, so we now know you haven't done everything you wanted to do so far. You got 2 more days. It's the weekend, though. Grandkids are coming, right?
3: Grandkids are coming. We've got them coming in tomorrow. I did Riley Green last night. I'm doing the concert on Sunday, so that'll be fun. It's early. I was really happy to hear that.
2: Yes. It was the kids' concert, right?
3: Yeah, it is the kids. It's the Christian concert, so that'll be fun. I went to the – do you guys ever make it up to the Lineman Rodeo?
2: No, but we had them in studio yesterday.
4: Oh, we did. So from where I sit, I can see – like when they do the pole racing and such, but I would love to go and watch
3: You'll have to do that. Put that on your to-do list next year. You know, they just started last year. It was the first year, and it quadrupled.
2: Right.
3: And they had tons of vendors and all kinds of competition. And I think, you know, they probably had to turn – I think Chaz said they had to turn some away. So they're going to have to look at parking and figure out how they can – this was just – it was so interesting and fascinating. And a lot of people there, a lot of families.
2: Do we know who won?
3: I don't know who won.
2: Had all the companies in here yesterday.
3: Oh, you did?
2: Yeah, and there's a lot of rivalry.
3: Yeah, kind of like that.
2: Mid-American won last year, and Alliance were like, yeah, it's not going to happen this year.
3: And they do the poll thing, and you know, I can believe that. And then you got some RECs in the mix, too, so they're starting to come on strong as well. But, oh, no, see if you can
2: text
3: it. You
2: got to love that, though.
3: And we'll have to see if we know who won. But well, it was a great event, and it's a new event, you know, kind of a new thing.
2: Mm-hmm. Yeah, we got the Fair Food winner, the new Fair Food winner, which was Destination Grill. Yeah.
4: Congratulations.
2: Yes, congratulations.
3: Very good.
2: Absolutely. But
3: I haven't had that yet. Have you guys?
4: Oh, yes.
3: Is it good?
2: They brought it in here.
3: Okay. Oh, of course they did. Okay.
2: Yes.
3: Okay.
4: I had it on Fair Judging Day.
3: Okay.
4: I actually liked it better the second time.
3: Okay.
2: When they brought it in here.
4: When they brought it in here. Now, it could have had something to do with the big piece of lobster they put on top for me, but it was very good. And I have now gotten two of the little squeaky pigs that come on top. I will be turning those into earrings for next year's fair.
2: Oh, good luck, because one of the grands now has claimed one.
4: Oh, maybe I'll just have one earring.
5: Yeah.
2: Yes. He was squeaking it away in the car all the way here. So, he's claimed one.
4: And then, of course, today we happen to be getting our watermelon at the exact time that Beatty's Watermelon Stand was awarded.
2: They won.
4: Iowa.
3: That's what I heard.
2: They did. They were very, very happy. They're going to be in here very, very shortly as well.
3: It's always good and refreshing. It is, you know, and it's a real
2: deal.
3: It
2: is. There you go.
3: Oh,
2: I took a picture
3: awesome.
2: When they won. We happened to be there. So, they won, and they'll be in this studio not too far from now.
3: Are they bringing you watermelon?
2: We literally go there every day.
3: You better bring him some watermelon.
2: We have truly not missed. We go there every single day of the fair. We have not missed so far, and we were there today when they happened to win. It's just so good.
3: Yeah, it is really good.
2: And people ask me, do they pay you for this? I'm like, no.
4: Nope.
2: This is not an advertisement. We just love this stuff, and we genuinely go every single day. So there you go.
3: Let's see. I did corn today. I did pork today. I did egg on a stick today. I haven't done an egg on a stick today.
4: No, you haven't. You were up at that building yesterday.
2: I was. I should have done it. Yeah. I was hoping to have a little surprise for you, because the Iowa Egg Council has an intern who sings like an angel.
3: Oh.
2: And I was hoping we would get her here right just before you were on to sing America the Beautiful.
3: Oh, for heaven's sake.
2: But her voice is gone. Oh. It's just
3: she's been out here too much.
2: Sad. I don't know.
3: Oh.
2: I don't know. I felt something quite literally in the middle of last night. I thought, I think my voice is going. and it's a little scratchy, but it's still here. We're still fighting. So anyway, she was going to be a little surprise for you. Her name is Emma Liss.
3: Okay.
2: And
3: handing out the eggs on a stick?
2: Yes, I'm sure she is. She's over there. She's their intern. You're the governor. Go over and say, sing for me.
3: Okay. See if I can make that happen.
2: Sing for me now. Yes. anyway, that was going to be today's surprise, but she has no voice, which is very sad. Very sad indeed. Okay, have you seen anything you're like, oh, wow, that was amazing?
3: Well, you know, I went up and looked at the flag, the 250 flags. That was really beautiful play. And that, exhibit, and then the Veterans Walkway. Did I talk about that last time? I hadn't been there, I don't think. And so I got to go see that. It's not done yet, but I think that's going to be a great addition as well. I really, really, really like
4: that
3: a lot.
4: I'm looking forward to seeing that when it's finished. The second phase will be next year.
3: That's what they said. And, you know, it's lit, and I think there's just a lot more to come. So that was, I finally got to go see that.
2: We walked around the America 250 exhibition. We signed a declaration
3: of
2: independence.
3: Yeah, I did that.
2: Yes.
3: Did
2: they call you a traitor after you signed it? Because that's what they're trying. That's what they're doing. So that you have a feel of what it was like for them.
3: What it felt like. Good point.
2: Well, it didn't work out well for the ciders.
3: No, it did not.
2: Personally.
3: No,
2: it worked out well for the country, but not for them. No,
3: it did not.
2: Right.
4: So we would be remiss if we did not say congratulations on your win at the charity.
2: Absolutely.
3: Oh, that's right.
4: Yes.
2: I predicted it.
3: I forgot about that because we didn't know when I was in here.
2: Nope.
3: This first day. So much fun.
2: Yeah.
3: Oh, so much fun.
4: I heard you had a beautiful animal.
3: I had a beautiful animal. I had that great, great guy. Kel was great. England. He just really did a nice good. Got the service award too. So he leans over to me. You know this by showing. And he said, do you think you can only get one of these awards? Are we still in the running for the championship?
2: And I said, he was upset when
3: he
2: got the service award.
3: Well, I think so, but yeah. I don't know. And then we broke the record.
2: There you go.
3: So that
2: absolutely.
3: Was another
2: that's
3: really
2: the,
3: good
2: I mean, that's a, such a huge part
3: yeah.
2: of it, isn't it?
3: Yeah, 572,000 or something right around
2: it's
3: there.
2: It's absolutely amazing.
3: Yeah.
2: It really is amazing.
3: Yeah.
2: Okay, so 2026 fair, winner?
3: Winner, yeah.
2: Right. Last
3: I'm
2: one.
3: Hoping, I'm hoping we break the record. I think we're on pace. It'll be just interesting to see mm-hmm. what happens with Sunday, you know, just with school
2: yep.
3: and stuff. So,
2: but well, I had Zach Lane in that chair yesterday, and I asked him, I said, so if you were to win this election, you would have to come to the fair every single day, will you? And he thought about it, and he said he would.
3: Yeah, no. He said, I was with him later that day, and uh-huh. he said, I understand kind of the expectation is to be here every day. And I
2: yeah.
3: said, yes, it is.
2: Yes.
3: Yeah.
2: Yes, and I promise
3: and
2: you.
3: And the steer show needs to go on.
2: Oh,
3: know?
2: Yeah. And yeah. I promise you, whoever ends up as being governor, I will refer to that as the full Reynolds
3: yeah.
2: going forward. I absolutely promise you we will do that.
4: Well, I told your detail on the very first day. I said, just like I told you, mark your steps for this
3: yes.
4: year and
3: yeah.
4: then mark your steps for next year and compare the two. And I told your detail the same.
2: Yeah.
4: And he goes, well, you know. They're still going to need the next governor is going to need protecting. I went, but the next governor is going to have a long way to go to outwork this governor at the fair.
3: I broke a record too. I told him I was trying to shoot for 600 pictures in one day, 718.
2: Wow. So you were
3: in
2: just,
3: one day.
2: So wait a minute. That just means you were hanging out with Eddie Andrews.
3: Yeah,
2: isn't it?
3: I know. That's the benchmark is Eddie.
2: Yeah.
3: I'm gonna text him tonight when I get off here and say, okay.
2: Oh, that's
3: you,
2: good.
3: You let
2: yeah.
3: me know when you
4: that's
3: hit
4: 718. That's why you haven't eaten all the new foods yet.
3: It is. I mean, but I love it. Love it. Love it. Love it. So I thought my goal was 600, and we blew that out of the water. I don't know what day it was, but.
2: Well. Governor, it's been an absolute pleasure and an honor having you in the studio twice every year while we've been doing the state fair. Mrs. C has something for you before I let you go.
4: Yes, because while you're sitting here, I've been doing some research. We were talking about things that are celebrating milestone this year.
3: Yeah.
4: So the Hot Beef Sunday, we know is 20.
3: Yep.
4: The Old Timer Stand next to the barbershop,
3: yep.
4: 30 years old.
3: Okay.
4: The Veggie Stand here on the,
3: yep.
4: for those that don't eat meat, 40 years.
3: 40?
4: 40.
3: Oh.
4: At the Iowa State Fair, yep. The pork tent is now 45 this year. Beatty's Watermelon Stand, 48 years.
3: Oh, wow.
2: Yeah.
4: The Bud Tent has been here 80 years. The Gizmo Stand, 80 years.
3: I got to get one of those.
4: And the Iowa DNR Aquarium, 100 years old this year.
3: Yay!
2: There you go.
3: The Iowa
4: and I'm sure there's
3: State
4: more
3: Fair.
4: Out here. I just haven't learned about it yet.
3: That's pretty good.
2: Amazing stuff. Governor Kim
3: How
2: Reynolds.
3: How did the blood drive go real quick?
4: We tied last year.
2: Yes.
3: Okay. Thank you guys for yes. kind of doing that.
2: They were amazed as well, by the way.
3: Yeah, awesome. Thank
2: so,
3: you.
2: So, yeah, 48 units.
3: Oh, thank you.
2: And, you know, a typical blood drive for them is between 20 and 25. So it's a huge deal.
3: That's incredible.
2: And they even had somebody walk on and do double reds. I don't know if you know what that is, but that's two-hour commitment.
3: Wow.
4: And that is 144 Iowans that will benefit.
2: Yes.
3: Yeah, I know. It's mm-hmm.
4: oh,
3: amazing.
4: Oh, no.
2: More.
4: 147 because of our double red guy.
2: Yeah.
3: That's
2: a
3: incredible.
2: Walk on double red. That's a very unusual thing to happen.
3: Congratulations.
2: At a place like this, like you know, I mean, you're at the fair. You're yeah. going to give up two hours of your time.
3: And sometimes, yeah, they're here once.
2: Governor Kim Reynolds, thank you very much. Appreciate
3: thank you.
2: You. God
3: thank
2: bless you. And we will see you. We will see you soon. And I'm sure we'll see you at the fair next year, no matter what.
3: Oh, you will.
2: Absolutely.
3: Thank you.
2: Absolutely. You know, I wear hearing aids, and I'm not wearing them right now because I didn't charge them properly last night. But they have been whisked over to my friends at Audio Nova, and they are charging them for me, and they're going to bring them on back, and all will be well. Now, I had an untreated hearing loss, and I left it that way really for too long because it's embarrassing. I get it. If you have an untreated hearing loss, do not leave it untreated. You are 4 to 5 times more likely to develop some sort of dementia if you don't do anything about it. 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It's totally free. 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
7: 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Love your traffic. Here's one from Huey. I love the news. Wait a minute. Is this Huey Lewis and the news? 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
7: 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From the WHO Traffic Center.
9: Northbound on I-35 between the West McMaster and University, an accident is blocking the two right lanes. Stop and go traffic back to Ashworth. 235 westbound from downtown to the West McMaster is an 8-minute travel time. Urban Loop westbound 141 to the West McMaster, 4 minutes. That's a minute of delay. With Des Moines' most frequent traffic all day, I'm Joe Sonderman on News Radio 1040 WHO.
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7: From the WHO Weather Center.
10: A beautiful 86 degrees and sunny this afternoon. Overnight, a low of 66, mostly clear. Tomorrow, 83 degrees and sunny. Very similar on Sunday. There is a slight chance of showers overnight and to start the day on Monday, but the rest of the week, sunny and mid-80s. That's your forecast. I'm Peyton Hylock from News Radio 1040 WHO.
11: All across the great state of Iowa, it is the Simon Conway Show. You're very welcome in. Thank you very much for being there. Going past the Crystal Studio is a young person with a very large stuffed animal. Looks bigger than him. Oh, I put the wrong one up. I'm sorry.
12: Yeah, the governor's not here anymore.
11: Uh-huh.
12: I don't know what game people are playing that they're winning these, but it must be super easy. Because I've seen a lot of those
11: big
12: things.
11: There's two going past right now.
12: Right? And those are massive. Those kids that are winning, it's bigger than they are.
11: They cannot carry them.
12: No.
11: That's very funny.
12: You should find out what it is and go win me something.
11: Well, yeah, we should. Well, we'll try and figure that out.
12: Actually, we shouldn't, because for two reasons. One, I don't need to bring something else into the house. Number two, I don't want to freak the dogs out.
11: If you brought that into the house, one of the dogs at least would destroy it.
12: And then the other one would probably curl up and think it's being cuddled.
11: Yes, absolutely. Hi. Anyway, so there's that. Very nice interview there with Governor Reynolds. The last time we'll do that with her as governor in the studio, that doesn't mean we won't drag her in if we see her walking past next year.
12: Right. And we have plenty of other times that we will still see her before November gets here while she is still governor.
11: Absolutely. Absolutely. No question about that.
12: I had a couple come in today.
11: Hi, guys. How you doing?
12: Hi there. While you were... getting Mudbug lunch.
11: Yes.
12: And they said, you know, the first time I met Simon was many years ago in a place called Searsboro at a gun thing. And I looked at them and said, I know what date that was. It was June 27th, 2011.
11: Yeah.
12: Ask me how I know.
11: Yes.
12: So they asked. It was our first date.
11: It was after that event. We were on our first date.
12: So they knew you as long as we've been dating.
11: There you go. All across the great state of Iowa, coming up to the 4:30 news. Stick around.

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1: It's 4:30. I'm Dave Bull. 88 degrees, mostly sunny skies in Des Moines. Here's what's trending on WHO. Defense attorneys for Kristen Ramsey, the Woodward woman accused of killing a West Des Moines realtor 15 years ago, are asking the judge to dismiss the charges.
2: You have a witness who has repeatedly, at and around the time of the homicide, said Ms. Ramsey's car was not at the scene until minutes later, but that never comes out in front of a grand jury who's supposed to be a shield and protect women like Chrissy Ramsey. They have a right to know.
1: Defense attorney Brandon Brown. A pretrial hearing took place in Dallas County this afternoon for Kristen Ramsey. The judge has not ruled on the request, but did set a new trial date for July of next year. Ramsey is accused of shooting and killing realtor Ashley Oakland after an open house in West Des Moines in April of 2011. The winner of the Best New Food Contest at this year's Iowa State Fair is the Porky Parm Gnocchi by Destination Grill. The gluten-free potato gnocchi with Graziano sausage served in a cream parmesan sauce won the Iowa State Fair People's Choice Award for the top new food at this year's Iowa State Fair. Also competing for the title of Best New Food were the All-American Scrambled Egg Roll from Wynn and Sarah's Kitchen and the Ultimate Mini Apple Pie. Iowa Health and Human Services is awarding a statewide nonprofit a three-year grant that will go toward three programs that provide support for Iowa families in need.
3: What this really helps to do is it helps families quickly connect to early intervention services when concerns may arise, and then we help them receive support.
1: Nola Eigner-Davis with Every Step. The grant funding will go toward three programs the organization has administered for more than a decade. Every Step provides more than 20 community health programs across Iowa. 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
11: Three staccato cries of Mayday and an eyewitness report of a mid-air explosion is about all that is known this morning of the British Columbia air disaster, which yesterday claimed 52 lives.
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1: 8 degrees and mostly sunny in Des Moines, 81 in Charles City, and 86 degrees and sunny in Creston. I'm Dave Bohl. Our next update at 5 o'clock. Breaking news and severe weather as it happens on Des Moines News, Weather, and Traffic Station, News Radio 1040, WHO.
20: All across the great state of Iowa, it is the Simon Conway Show. It is 6:36. It is 4:36 on this last show from the 2026 Iowa State Fair. It's kind of sad. Day 9, it's flown by, absolutely flown by. We'll still be knocking around the fairgrounds next couple of days, though, so if you can see us, say hi. We would love it if you would do that. We have...
21: my sisters from other misters.
20: There you go. In the Crystal Studio, we have roomies, and it is the Blue Star Mums. In addition to Mrs. C, we have Jenny and Genevieve.
22: Hey, glad to join you today.
20: Mm. So, what are you guys doing?
22: So today we are at the Iowa State Fair, and we are promoting our Blue Star Mothers of America organization. We've got a fundraiser coming up here pretty soon called Hot Rods for Heroes. So if you're out there and you've got a great car that you want to show off, bring it by on September 19th. You can register ahead of time. You can always swing by the booth here at the Crystal Studio and get some more information on it. But that funds one of our biggest things that we do as Blue Star Mothers of America, and that is sending those care packages over to our soldiers and service members that are deployed.
20: And I can't help but notice you have a necklace with three blue stars on it. I know what that means.
22: I do. I have three blue stars. So all three of my children are currently serving in different capacities. I've got two guard members. And my baby just joined the full-time Army, so I'm a super proud Blue Star mom. I had no idea if you would have told me 5 years ago that I would be a military mother. Mm-hmm. I probably would have laughed in your face, but here we are. Here we are.
20: Well, you clearly did something to inspire all three of your kids to go do that.
22: Well, I think it started with the need for money for college, but then spiraled from there, because honestly none of them have gone to college, but they are serving in all different capacities, and it's so beautiful to see them. I've got a tuba player that plays in the 34th Army National Guard Band, so he got to march in the parade earlier this week, and it's so neat to see them do what they're passionate about.
23: As a group, we have experienced and walked with Genevieve the last several weeks, past few months, as her baby girl went and with Jenny, we got to celebrate as hers came home.
22: Yep, man, all ends of the spectrum for sure. Yep.
20: So the one who came home, how long was that one away?
24: So his tour was approximately 9 to 10 months.
20: Mm-hmm. That's not easy.
24: No. that's why I joined the Blue Star Moms is. Mm-hmm. Just kind of sitting there lost.
20: Right. And it's good to be with people who've been through it before or are going through it at the same time.
23: Let me tell you a story. About a year ago, For any moms that are out there that have only thought about joining, or you know, you've watched us from afar, Miss Jenny joined us 1 year ago. Fair time, the parade came around, and we knew she was here, but she didn't line up with us. But we saw her in the crowd, pulled her out, got her in the parade, got her introduced to new moms, and Jenny has hit the ground running. She came with us to our national convention, and people that are friends with Jenny last fair came up and told me, you know, she's really shy. And I looked at them and said, Jenny? Really? Jenny's not shy because she found her tribe. She found moms that understand and get it, and we've all been in these situations that at one point or another we're all experiencing at different times. We've all gone through your child being away. We've all gone through your child coming home. We've all gone through the anticipation of my baby's leaving and I'm not going to hear from them. And, you know, you get butterflies when you know that they've got a test coming up because you're not there to help them and you just have to sit there and wait. And you know that they're going to be able to do well, but, you know, in the military, in those moments, you know they're questioning themselves. And, you know, so when we can't be there right beside our children, we get to be there right beside each other. And I just have to say that 1 year ago, someone told me Jenny was shy, and I've yet to see shy Jenny.
0: Not shy anymore, apparently.
24: Nope.
0: So there you go. All right, let's talk a little bit more about this car show. So first of all, if you like cars, you should come. Right?
24: That's right, absolutely. Right.
23: Cars, trucks. I had somebody at the fair ask if they could enter their antique tractor. And I'm like, well, never been asked that question, but I'll find out.
24: What about motorcycles? I'm a big motorcycle fan. Can they bring
23: Absolutely.
24: Motorcycles?
23: Absolutely. We've had those.
24: We had at our last event at the Elks, we had a guy come up and say he was hoping to bring a whole bunch of his motorcycle crew to come for our show.
23: If we got to open up a brand new parking lot next door to us, that's what we'll do. Last year, we had VW Beetles. That showed up and entered themselves. So it's open to anybody. And if you don't want to put a car into our car show, come out and vote for the cars because we actually have People's Choice Awards.
0: Right. And that's the other thing. If you want to come and see them, you can come and see them. But if you have cars, you can come and show them. So what do they have to do if they want to do that?
23: So this year, if you are wanting to participate, you will go to our Facebook page. We have an event page, Hot Rods for Heroes, and you can sign up and register your car there. It's $20 before the event. The price will go up afterwards, of day of. We will have a free will breakfast. We will have a free will lunch. We will have a silent auction going on all day. We will have a live auction, and this year's auctioneer will be the 2026 winner of the auctioneer competition.
24: Ooh.
23: Yes. Mm. And straight off his win, he's still carrying around his trophy out here.
0: He's literally walking around with his trophy?
23: Yes, he was.
0: That's fantastic.
23: We will have live music, a live DJ, and we will have a bags tournament. We're going to have a lot of veteran service organizations out there set up. So if you are a veteran or know a veteran, you can get information for them. And we're going to have vendors. We have all types of products that people have gotten in touch with us, so they've reserved their spot as a vendor. If you're a vendor and you're interested, go to our Facebook page. You can register your booth area. We will have the West Des Moines Valley Tigers ROTC color guard there. We will have a live singer for the national anthem. What else is going on? There's a lot going on that day. My goodness. Oh, we'll have some dessert trucks. And then
0: Mrs. C will probably be jet lagged.
23: Yes, because we will just be getting back from Greece. But
24: she'll be there. So if you want to see Mrs. C, then go.
0: I'll be there as well.
23: Oh, and we have a wrap. Yes, of course. We can't leave Mr.
24: Conway
23: out.
24: No.
23: Right? And we'll have a raffle every hour, a raffle ticket, a 50-50 raffle. So you're welcome to do that. But everybody who comes will be able to vote for their favorite car. We also, I think we have like over 40 different trophies and categories that anyone who registers a car can be in. And the trophies are the coolest because they are made out of spare car parts. Our Blue Star Dad and his fellow gearheads custom make these trophies. So that is Saturday, September 19th from 9 to 3 at the DMAC parking lot in Ankeny.
0: Very, very cool. So that's where it is and what it is. And that's good.
23: But there's something that's super important. That we
0: and
23: need
0: there's
23: people.
0: More.
23: There is more. There's always more with Mrs. C. No, there's
0: extra.
23: Something. If you are coming out to the fair tonight, if you're coming out to the fair tomorrow, if you're coming out to the fair on Sunday, we only have limited time because when the fair is over, we have to start counting up these cards. We need Christmas cards, postcards, cards of encouragement, cards of appreciation to both our Iowa military that will not be coming home for the holidays and our Iowa veterans that are in nursing homes around the state, because right now we are trying to get a count of veterans that are in nursing homes, because let's face it, not every veteran has family that will come see them for the holidays. Not every veteran gets a gift for the holidays. So mm-hmm. The Blue Star Moms, we have taken that challenge on. We are going to provide that, and we are going to be the family that they need for the holidays. So we are asking every single Iowan out here at the fairgrounds to come in, sign a card. We have kids coloring sheets, and we need everybody's help, because last year we were so successful, we were able to put 3 cards in every box, all 3,015. So we need to double that this year, because this year we've added veterans to it. So we really need help with that. And that's kind of time sensitive, y'all, because it is Friday and we are creeping up on 5 o'clock. So we got 2 days and 2 hours left. So please do that. If you have cards at home you can fill out, do that. Bring them in. That's great. Don't seal them in an envelope, please, because we are still mindful of the weight. But then there's one other thing that we have a local business that's given us a hand with. Go ahead, Jenny. Yep. Okay, now you two. I know y'all can both talk. You're not
0: there's
23: shy.
0: There's a shy thing.
22: We're both shy. No,
2: I don't have my glasses. I can't see it.
22: So Jethro's has partnered with Blue Star Mothers of America, the Iowa chapter, and Monday, May 25th through September 20th, you can go show a picture of a specific flyer that we've got at Jethro's. All locations, right?
23: All locations. Okay. So all Des Moines.
22: And 15% of the total bill that you do, so bring your family, bring a big party, bring it in, will be donated back to our group, Blue Star Mothers of America and the Iowa chapter. And then that allows us to continue to do things like those care packages and stuff that we provide for our service members. And not only do we do care packages for our overseas deployed things, like April was mentioning earlier, we take care of our veterans. We also are able to support and love on families that need a little bit of extra help while maybe a family member is deployed. It's so neat to be able to be a part of an organization, and I've just seen this since registering in February, that loves on and serves our military, and not just the soldiers, but the families. I mean, that's what it's a part of. Like, to be able to call these women my sisters, and to know that the first meeting I went to, I was safe to cry and to say, I'm scared, you know, because three kids in that mm-hmm. situation. None of them have been deployed yet, but I know 100%. Sorry, I'm crying on air.
23: It's okay.
22: What I get for being 48
0: years old.
22: Absolutely
0: fine. I've done it a bunch of times.
22: So, but just knowing like that I have that support group, what a beautiful thing that it is. So I'm
0: right.
22: So thankful to be a part of it.
0: Well, ladies, thank you very much for coming in.
23: So
0: and,
23: that Jethro's, that is good for dine-in and carry-out until September 20th. And you can get a copy of the flyer. Just show it on your phone. You can find it on our Facebook page. Or if you're here at the fair, I'll give you one to take home. That's good for all 6 of the Des Moines locations, the Ames location, and the Coralville Cedar Rapids location.
0: All right. Thank you very much for coming in, ladies. We appreciate you. We are all across the great state of Iowa coming to you live from the Crystal Studio here on the Grand Concourse of the 2026 Iowa State Fair. And this is the Simon Conwell Show.

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6: All across the great state of Iowa, coming to you live from the Crystal Studio here at the 2026 Iowa State Fair. We're on the Grand Concourse opposite the Corn Dogs, and that's very tempting. I've actually done really well. I've only had two corn dogs the entire state fair so far. I've also only had two Barksdale cookies. Literally, not two buckets, not two cups, two. I'm doing pretty well, actually. This year. So yes, I am absolutely not doing things that I shouldn't be doing in terms of eating. I have been drawn to Cattleman's Beef Quarters. I'm not going to lie. I have had three of their pastrami burgers. They're so good. It starts with I truly believe they have the best burger on the fairgrounds, and you just add to that cheese. Yeah, I mean, who doesn't love cheese, right? Cheese and a few slices of pastrami, and there you go. And if you have that with the best fries on the fairground, so they have switched to beef tallow this year, and the oil is not absorbed by the fry. They are not greasy. The potato inside is completely cooked through, and they're crisp. They're amazing.

0: So a pastrami burger and fries from Cattleman's Beef Quarters, yum. That would be my my top recommend for a meal. And I've done that three times now. And I don't usually do that, right? I want to try lots and lots of different things. But I've now had that burger three times. It is amazing. And no, they're not paying me to say that either. But anyway, you should go check that out for sure. Yeah, that would be a good thing. So anyway, we're coming to the end of hour number one on the last day. Mrs. C?
1: I'm starting to feel it.
0: Yeah.
1: A little bit.
0: Yeah. You feeling tired or you feeling, man, that went quick?
1: A little bit of both, yeah. But I'm also feel, oh, there's a very large piece of corn being pushed down the grain concourse
0: right now. Well, it's corn day.
1: It is corn day, and that is one way to show it with a rolling massive stalk of corn.
0: That says Iowa corn on it. Yes, absolutely great.
1: You know, we have people in the lobby that have been on multiple trips with us and want to say hi to you.
0: All right, well, we'll go and say hi to them as well. All across the great state of Iowa, plenty still to come. Keep it locked right here. We're going to talk to a winner next. This is the Simon Conway Show.
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6: It's 5 o'clock. I'm Dave Bull. 88 degrees, sunny skies in Des Moines. 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Here's what's trending on WHO. Attorneys for Kristen Ramsey, the woman accused of murdering West Des Moines realtor Ashley Oakland in 2011, are asking the judge to dismiss the case, saying evidence was withheld from the grand jury. Brandon Brown, defense attorney, says the grand jury would not have indicted if they knew the evidence.
7: If the grand jury knew, if they had heard that this neighbor said she was never on scene, I can't imagine a scenario where a grand juror would find there was enough evidence to move forward an indictment for a person who was never even on scene.
6: Prosecutor Matt Schultz disagrees.
8: If I subpoenaed him to testify, to ask him about the conversations he's had with witnesses or the defendant's husband, he'd throw a fit. So I don't think that an evidentiary hearing, Your Honor, we don't even get to first base. And that's the state's position.
6: The judge did not rule on the request, but did set a new trial date for July of 2027. President Trump can continue building the White House ballroom for now.
9: On Friday, the Supreme Court issued a stay on a lower court's ruling that paused work on the project. The stay will remain in place as the High Court continues to weigh Trump's appeal of the lower court's ruling. The lower court's injunction had been set to go into effect on Saturday. Trump has argued the ballroom project is a matter of national security. I'm Wendy Swanson.
6: Several people gathered in Altoona Thursday to protest the city's flock cameras, voicing concerns about how data from the license plate readers is being used.
10: We are trying to bring attention to the absolutely overwhelming, overreaching arm of the United States government. Over 50 police officers have already been charged with stalking people using flock cameras.
6: Protester Heather Ryan speaking to our TV partner, Local 5 News. Police departments in Waukee and Indianola have suspended the use of flock cameras over growing privacy concerns from the public. A man dressed as Darth Vader is defending flock cameras to the San Diego City Council, saying, "This is what the Emperor needs."
11: The man approached the podium at a Public Safety and Livable Neighborhoods Committee meeting with Darth Vader's signature breathing into the microphone. The council addressed him as the character's name. He said cameras should be used to surveil any rebel scum. It comes as flock cameras have come under fire after reports of people abusing them to help spy on others. I'm Matt Mattinson.
6: At 5:02, checking your money on News Radio 1040 WHO, Wall Street is closing higher to cap a losing week.
12: Stocks rebounded Friday following a steep sell-off driven by rising treasury yields and inflation fears. Still, all three major indexes lost ground this week, with investors now looking ahead to next week's speech from Fed Chair Kevin Warsh at the Jackson Hole Economic Policy Symposium. At the closing bell, the Dow Jones Industrial Average gained 517 points to 53,277. The S&P 500 rose 33 points to 76,74. The Nasdaq climbed 113 points to 26,180. I'm Levon Putney.
6: 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Traffic, weather, and more Simon Conway next.
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17: On I-35 northbound at the West Mixmaster, an accident is blocking the two right lanes. Slow traffic back to the EP True Parkway. That is about an 8-minute delay. Urban Loop westbound 141 to the West Mixmaster is a 5-minute travel time, 2 minutes delay. 235 west downtown to the West Mixmaster, an 8-minute trip. With Des Moines' most frequent traffic all day, I'm Joe Sonderman on News Radio 1040 WHO.
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5: From the WHO Weather Center.
19: A beautiful 86 degrees and sunny this afternoon. Overnight, a low of 66, mostly clear. Tomorrow, 83 degrees and sunny. Very similar on Sunday. There is a slight chance of showers overnight and to start the day on Monday, but the rest of the week, sunny and mid-80s. That's your forecast. I'm Peyton Hylock from News Radio 1040 WHO.
6: 88 degrees and mostly sunny in Des Moines. 81 in Sheldon at News Radio 1040 WHO. 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
1: I love this American.
2: All across the great state of Iowa, coming to you live from the Crystal Studio here on the Grand Concourse of the 2026 Iowa State Fair. The Grand Concourse is pretty busy, actually, right now. This might just be the busiest we've seen it, Mrs. C, since we've been here. Lots and lots and lots of people are walking up towards the grandstand right now. It's a very pleasant evening. It's slightly overcast. It's certainly not direct sun very much. There is some, and the flag on top of the grandstand, which is my go-to for how strong the breeze is, it's a bit stronger than it's been than the past few days. That is for sure, Mrs. C.
3: Yeah, that's pretty consistent. Hi there. Yes. I feel like today was super busy out here at the fair compared to this week.
2: Yes.
3: But this large crowd that you see going down the Grand Concourse, mm-hmm. they have just finished listening to the Iowa State Marching Band.
2: There you go.
3: That was playing right here around the corner.
2: There you go. All right. Well, we have some people in studio with us, Mrs. C. Before we talk to them directly, we tell you every single day of the fair for years now, whatever else we're doing, we make sure we stop by Beattie's and get a melon cup, a watermelon cup, every single day.
3: Every day.
2: And people have said, do they pay you?
3: Nope.
2: Nope, they do not.
3: We spend our money every day because we love it.
2: We love it. It's amazing watermelon, and it's wonderful to support a local Iowa business as well. And they're in studio. How you doing, guys?
4: Great.
2: Excellent. It's really good to see you. And we just happened to be there today with our grandkids when you guys won the award, right?
5: Yes, it was quite exciting.
3: Yeah. You are the fan favorite for Choose Iowa for best use of produce or Iowa grown crops.
4: Yep.
3: Congratulations.
5: Yes, thank you so much.
2: So, first of all, let's tell everybody who we have in the studio. Ma'am, let's start with the ladies.
5: What did you say?
2: Who are you?
5: I am Sherry Beatty.
2: There you go. And sir?
6: Gary Beatty.
2: And you've been doing this for how long?
3: I know the answer.
2: I know the answer as well.
6: 48 years.
2: I mean, that doesn't look possible. Seriously, you look great, man. You do. For doing that for 48 years. And the other thing is, this is Iowa. How do you manage to grow the sweetest, juiciest watermelon I have ever seen or ever tasted and it comes from Iowa?
6: Well, actually, we don't grow the watermelon anymore. We used to years ago. They come from Muscatine.
2: Uh-huh.
6: And they're just in the prime of their season, man.
2: Right. Yeah. So, still, there's still Iowa.
6: Yep.
2: Right?
6: Yes, sir.
2: And how many watermelons do you guys go through in a state fair?
6: Oh, it varies greatly. A trailer load, you know, like semi-trailer load.
2: Uh-huh.
6: Yeah.
3: How many can you get on a semi-trailer?
2: Right. Well,
3: give me a number.
6: Around 3,000, probably. Ooh. Something like that.
2: Wow.
3: And you're on par to be able to do 3,000 this year? You think you might be a little bit more, less?
6: Yeah, I don't know. Depends on tomorrow.
3: Okay. Depends on tomorrow.
2: All right. Well, it's certainly a busy night tonight, so we'll hopefully some people will come and see you. Ma'am, you won this award. You were very excited, I'm sure, to learn that.
5: Definitely.
2: Right?
5: We work hard for it.
2: Right.
3: And yes, you do.
2: But it's the people.
3: The whole family works hard for it.
5: Well, lots of people.
3: Because you are a family business.
5: Oh, yes. Lots of people support us, so we're honored.
2: Yep. And it is a family business. All your grandkids seem to work there.
5: Yes. Yeah, some of them do.
3: Your daughters. How many family members do you have working for you during the fair?
5: Two daughters and four grandkids.
2: Wow.
3: And then all the grandkids have their friends that have come to work.
5: Yeah. Uh-huh. They're just getting up there where they're old enough to work.
2: Yeah.
5: So, yeah. We have a lot of... I used to work at a school. We have a lot of kids from Southeast Polk that work there.
3: Yes, you have employed several basketball players that my daughter has been friends with over the years.
5: Yes,
3: because
5: definitely.
3: We not only see you at the fair, we get to see you during basketball tournament season.
5: Yes. Oh, definitely.
2: Absolutely. Yeah. We've definitely got to see you there. You, ma'am, spend a lot of the day on your feet.
5: Yes.
2: That's hard.
5: It's okay. It's only 11 days.
2: So I said to you, sir, this afternoon when we left, I said, you're going to sleep well on Sunday night.
6: Oh, definitely.
3: I think what we've just learned together as a group is that Mr. Conway would not do well doing your job. Because he would not want to be on his feet that much.
2: Well, it's, I mean, for me, there's a physical reason why I can't.
3: Well, yes, with your back.
2: Very, but, you know, as long. But
3: I see them the minute I come in the morning. Mm-hmm. I have been here late nights this week.
2: Yep.
3: And I see them still here.
2: What time do you close?
6: Around 10.
2: Around 10. What time do you open?
6: Oh, 8 maybe in the morning.
2: Yeah. That's a long day, buddy.
6: Oh, yeah. Our kids, you know, we got to give our kids credit.
3: You've got some hard workers.
6: Two girls are hard workers. Mm-hmm. And the grandkids. I've got one of the oldest grandkids. This is my second-hand man.
2: Yeah.
6: He's right with me all the time. Mm-hmm. We start loading trucks at 6 in the morning and then go through the night.
2: Wow.
3: Yeah, and it's always fascinating when it's time to refill your watermelon coolers, how those kids do it. They make this line and they just start throwing watermelon down the row to each other. Mm-hmm. And, you know, I would have dropped several of them. But those kids, you know, they got to be strong. They got to move quick. They got to be able to tolerate the heat. They got to be able to tolerate the bad weather that we get. Mm-hmm. You know, those kids are really, really good workers.
5: Yeah, very
3: and
5: good
3: you've
5: workers.
3: Got a daughter, I don't think ever I have seen her sit down. Not once.
6: She's like her mom.
3: Uh-huh.
6: Works hard.
2: Well, congratulations. If you want to go and find these fine people and the best watermelon you've ever eaten, then what you need to do is they're pretty close to Cattleman's and they're pretty close to the Big Slide.
3: So they are on the same sidewalk as the Railroad Museum, Snakes Alive, and then their watermelon stand, which is south of the Bill Riley stage. And you are in between, you're right behind JR's and kind of in between there and the slide, as Simon said. So, yeah, find the trees, look for the trees in the center of the fairgrounds, and go towards the back.
2: Well, congratulations once again. Thanks for coming in and hanging with us. We appreciate you guys.
3: Yes, and
6: thank you.
3: Congratulations on 48 years. We also learned something about your stand that we did not know all these years. We had no idea that you served grapes. So we tried your grapes today. Oh. My grandson actually said, I think I prefer the grapes over the watermelon. They're quite sweet.
2: Uh-huh.
3: And coming from a four-year-old that uses that type of language, I think that's a high compliment.
2: There you go. That was a good review, really.
6: Yeah. Yep.
2: So there you go. All right. Well, congratulations again. Go check out these fine people and their amazing watermelon. They've actually bought me a cup here, which is very nice of them.
3: Yes, I am on my second cup of watermelon
2: there
3: today.
2: There you go. Go check them out absolutely for sure if you're coming to the Iowa State Fair. We are here in the Crystal Studio or on the Grand Concourse of the 2026 Iowa State Fair. We've got a country music star coming in next. This is the Simon Conway Show.

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12: Caffeine can be really good for you and help a lot of things, and caffeine can be kind of bad for you.
13: It's a drug, and in its pure form, Chuck, yeah, it is a bitter-tasting crystalline powder.
12: Naturally, it's in the coffee bean and in chocolate and tea, but it's also added artificially in things like soda. Your body is enjoying the caffeine. It's blocking that adenosine. You're going to feel alert and awake. It's got that adrenaline going, and it's rewarding you with the dopamine. I mentioned the vicious cycle, the inevitable crash.
13: Right.
12: Like any stimulant drug, and you want more of it. Eventually, it's going to affect your sleep patterns. All right, how about some health benefits?
13: Right.
12: They found everything from not develop Parkinson's disease to dropping your risk of various cancers.
13: Well, coffee actually is shown to reduce your risk of diabetes.
12: 4 cups a day, 50% less chance of mouth and throat cancer.
13: You should eat more grapefruit because grapefruit contains something called narigin, and it actually slows the removal of caffeine from your brain.
12: Okay.
13: So you enjoy its effects longer.
12: Nice.
13: Yeah.
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13: We're talking about streaming music. World-changing history that we lived through.
12: Not so long ago, people were spending a lot of money on buying CDs and physical media. We got this new thing. That was Napster. There were 27 billion transfers per month, song transfers.
13: Everything was completely upended, and Apple came along in 2003 and brought massive stability to this huge sea change. At the same time, roughly, an alternative model was developing, and that was just streaming.
12: The first legit on-demand streaming service was Rhapsody in 2001. Pandora came along in 2005. Spotify comes along. They changed the game. Pandora was still trying to be kind of like radio in a way. Spotify was like, no, we're really going to be on-demand. But these royalties, Tidal pays the most at 1.3 cents. Apple's 0.7, YouTube Music 0.7. 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
2: All across the great state of Iowa, coming to you live from the Crystal Studio here on the Grand Concourse of the Iowa State Fair. In studio with country music star Jason Brown. How are you, buddy?
14: Hey, doing good. Great seeing you.
15: It's not good just seeing country you. Music star, friend of ours for a very long time.
14: Yes, that's right.
2: I mean, look, it's not very often you can call someone with his track record and say, hey, will you come on and sing happy birthday to my wife?
14: We did that about
2: a year ago, which is good.
14: What is she doing, playing rock, paper, scissors?
2: She is, yes. Yeah, there you go, and she won. Yeah, that's good. We do amazing things here in the Crystal Studio.
14: Winning at the Iowa State Fair.
15: That's right.
14: Did you get a blue ribbon for that?
15: Not for that, but I should have.
2: Yes. She sheared a sheep last year.
14: Did you really? Have you
2: first
14: done
2: time
14: the,
2: in your life?
14: Done the goat milking competition yet?
15: Oh, no.
2: What?
14: That's something. Yeah. That was fun.
2: She did husband calling.
14: Oh, how did that go?
15: Well, I should have
2: rejected
15: done
2: the
15: it
2: ribbon.
15: Again. No, I took seventh place that year.
2: That is a participation trophy.
15: Let me know when you're done talking, Mr.
2: I'm
15: Conway.
2: Done.
15: Okay.
2: Ooh. Yes.
15: I could have done better, but I wasn't married yet when I did that. It was the year before I got married, so I feel like now that I have almost 6 years next month under my belt of marital bliss, I think I can call Simon a heck of a lot better now.
2: All right, well, we'll
14: you actually have actual training.
15: Absolutely.
2: Yes. We will see next year then. All right, she's laid the gauntlet down. Jason, you're playing here tomorrow night at the fair?
14: Yeah, the Mid-American Energy Stage at 8 o'clock. It's always a pleasure to get that phone call because you never know, you know, when you might not. So it's always a surprise. It really is, and it really truly is an honor. I've been coming to the fair since I was a baby. Family had been coming here since 1936. So a lot of history.
15: How do you know that?
14: Yeah.
15: How do you know that? Somebody wrote that down in a journal?
14: No, I asked my mom, and we've had the same camping spaces since 1941.
2: Wow.
14: So, yeah.
2: Wow, that's
14: amazing.
2: And
14: I sold papers back in the day up in the campground.
2: In 1941.
14: When people
2: you
14: read
2: really
14: the paper.
2: Look good.
14: No, yeah, thank you. Yeah. It's the T-cells.
15: That's what I will tell the story of the campground to people that are not from Iowa and explain to them that this is such a big deal, the state fair the campground. Yeah. That people will leave it in their will.
2: Yes.
14: Yes, that's exactly how
15: I'm getting
14: camping spot. My mom is actually here today, so I don't really want to talk about, but I'm glad she's leaving it to me. So thanks, Mom.
2: Well, there you go. All right. Well, look, you, talking of honor, you are going to honor us because I asked you to play a little something.
14: Yeah.
2: Something. The guitar is here.
14: Yeah.
2: So we can get a preview of tomorrow night. What are you going to play for us?
14: I think I'm going to do The Reason. I've been really sentimental lately and running into a lot of family and been on the road a lot this year and kind of missing home, and it's kind of the reason the song is about your kids and your wife.
2: So. Well, let's do it, man. Let's do it. We love that. We love people playing. I was just saying, the last person that did this was Maddie Poppy.
14: Oh, wow.
2: Last person that played in this studio for this show anyway. So we love this. All right, man, off you go. I'm turning my mic off. Go.
14: All right, here we go.

0: Thank you. Thank you.
1: That's fantastic, man.
0: Thank you very
2: much. Thank you for that.
1: Thank you. What a gift. Jason will be playing the Mid-American stage tomorrow night. You can go and see him quite literally for free, which is great.
2: And also, congratulations on joining the Grandparent Club.
0: Yes, it is. That is so amazing. It's just a little over two. You can get them wound up on sugar and send them home. Yeah, I used to laugh at that, but it's kind of true.
2: Yep.
1: So much better than kids, honey.
0: Yeah, it's amazing. I love it.
1: We have two arrived from Florida today, two of ours. Yeah.
0: How old?
2: 4 and 20 months.
1: Yeah.
0: Oh my gosh. Yes. And this is their first fair experience.
1: Yes, absolutely. Yeah. And
2: first,
1: you know, they got up in
2: fair.
1: The middle of the night.
2: Yes.
0: What do they think of it? Have they been here yet?
1: Yes. Oh yeah. They landed in Des Moines at 9 o'clock this morning. So they literally got up in the middle of the night.
2: So we brought them out to kind of get over the whole overwhelmingness of the fair.
0: Yeah.
2: And kind of work them into it so they know what to expect. Had lunch, did the barns, Railroad Museum, of course,
0: for our
2: little railroad connoisseur. And then we'll be back here on Sunday.
1: Yes, we will.
0: So much fun. That is so
1: Jason neat. Brown, thank you, man.
0: Thank you so much.
1: What a gift that was to us.
0: Thank you.
1: All across the great state of Iowa, the State Fair Queen is going to join us next. This is the Simon Conway Show.

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1: It's 5:30. I'm Dave Bull. 88 degrees, mostly sunny in Des Moines. Here's what's trending on WHO. China is publicly rejecting President Trump's sanctions campaign against Iran. The country's foreign ministry has told companies in China to defy U.S. sanctions.
2: This would severely complicate the U.S.'s relationship with China, coming as it does ahead of an expected meeting in the White House face-to-face between President Xi Jinping and Donald Trump.
1: Degruti Dave reporting. In the meantime, Iran is promising a significant response to U.S. economic sanctions. There are more measles cases being confirmed in southern Iowa. The Iowa Department of Health and Human Services says as of today, 16 cases have been identified with evidence of person-to-person spread. That's up from 12 on Monday. Iowa HHS also says people who were in an Ottumwa Pizza Ranch restaurant last Friday from noon until 3 p.m. could have been exposed to measles. State and local public health agencies say they're still working with affected families and community leaders to identify illnesses, share information, and ensure access to vaccination. The woman fatally shot in central Iowa this week and the man accused of shooting her were neighbors.
3: A witness to Tuesday afternoon shooting says Tony Elena Ann Salazar was shot from behind by 46-year-old Austin Reed while Salazar was talking to the witness outside an apartment building they all lived in Stuart, Iowa. According to a criminal complaint, Reed then turned the gun on the witness, but it misfired. Police say Reed then shot Iowa State Trooper Chase Carruthers when he arrived on the scene. I'm Craig Michaels.
1: Reed is charged with the first-degree murder of Salazar and the attempted murder of Carruthers. A preliminary hearing for Reed is scheduled for a week from today. 5:32 at News Radio 1040 WHO. 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
8: 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What about jobs? 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A perfectly good laptop that hasn't sat in your lap in months. And even more stuff, but still no jobs? 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See, stuff is defined as household articles considered as a group. 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Wait, no longer needed? 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
0: From the WHO Weather Center.
13: A beautiful 86 degrees and sunny this afternoon. Overnight, a low of 66, mostly clear. Tomorrow, 83 degrees and sunny. Very similar on Sunday. There is a slight chance of showers overnight and to start the day on Monday, but the rest of the week, sunny and mid-80s. That's your forecast. I'm Peyton Hylock from News Radio 1040 WHO.
1: 88 degrees and mostly sunny in Des Moines, 84 and sunny in Lamar's. I'm Dave Bohl. Our next update at 6 o'clock. Breaking news and severe weather as it happens. On Des Moines News, Weather, and Traffic Station, News Radio 1040 WHO.

0: Across the great state of Iowa, coming to you live from the Crystal Studio here at the 2026 Iowa State Fair. It is a beautiful, beautiful evening. Come on out. The sun is shining. The sky is predominantly blue. And I can see the flags flying on top of the grandstand. So that is good. And we have what I believe my colleague Bob Quinn referred to as Iowa State Fair royalty in studio, and we absolutely do. She is the State Fair Queen, Belle Werner. How are you? Oh, well, you know, it would help enormously if I turned your microphone on, wouldn't it?
1: Yes, I'm doing good today, Simon. How are you?
0: I'm good. Are you losing your voice?
1: I am losing my voice. I've talked to many fairgoers across these past couple of days, but I've enjoyed every minute of it, and I guess my voice is going with that as well.
0: Yeah, I woke up in the middle of the night last night, right, and I'm like, oh. I've got a thing going on in my throat. Oh, no. I'm losing my voice. There's something on my chest. And but I'm still here, and it's still working just about.
1: Yes.
0: So were you shocked? What were you when you found out?
1: I was pretty shocked. My goal, I keep saying this, my goal going into Queens Week was just to make friends and see the friends in FFA that I had that were competing with me as well.
0: Uh-huh.
1: And I think I did just that. And I met a lot of lovely girls who were with me, but... Mm-hmm. I was pretty shocked to hear my name called across the stage, but I'm honored to be the Iowa State Fair Queen and would not have it any other way.
0: That's very, very cool. Mum's very proud. She's here. She's in studio with us. I can see how proud she is. Yeah, she's nodding. So let's just move away from that briefly. Where are you in life? Are you at university? Tell us.
1: So I just graduated from Bend Community High School this past spring, and then... I just moved into Iowa State as well, and I'll be going there in the fall to double major in ag, business, and finance. So
0: kind
1: of in a transitioning stage right now, but
0: that's okay. Excited. That's cool. Yeah, no, and good luck. That's really, you know what you want to do.
1: Yes.
0: Which is not particularly usual with people who just graduated high school.
1: Yes.
0: So that's really, really cool. Okay, so you went down this queen path to make friends.
1: Yes.
0: And meet people.
1: Yes. I had quite a few other counties, people that I knew from FFA who also were their county fair queens.
0: Right.
1: And I was super excited to see them at the queen contest, reunite with them, catch up. And it was a fun time to get to see them again, have one last big hurrah before going off to college. And I didn't necessarily think I was going to get Iowa State Fair Queen, but I thought all my interviews, of course, went well.
0: Yeah.
1: And I was just super excited to be here.
0: Okay, so what does this role involve for you? I mean, you're about to go start your freshman year at Iowa State.
1: Yes.
0: In not many weeks from now.
1: Yes.
0: So how do you combine those two things? Do you know?
1: I'm kind of trial and error. I'm figuring it out yet. I actually start classes on Monday.
0: Oh,
1: so
0: okay.
1: Very quickly, not much turnaround time, but I think I'll just kind of play it by ear. I'll figure out where my classes are day of, and we'll just...
0: Yeah.
1: I know Iowa State's campus fairly well, so hopefully I can figure
0: That's
1: it
0: cool.
1: all out. But there are things I will have to attend throughout the year as the Iowa State Fair Queen, so I'm
0: sure.
1: looking forward to that.
0: I'm sure.
1: Yeah.
0: Don't wear the crown to school.
1: Yes.
0: Yeah,
1: no.
0: I'm thinking that would not go well.
1: Draw maybe a little too much attention.
0: In all seriousness, good luck with the career part, because that's very difficult sometimes. I raised two daughters. One wanted to be a lawyer.
1: Yeah.
0: And she actually went back to England. You can tell I wasn't born here, right?
1: Yeah.
0: Because you can do an undergrad law degree in England. So she went back and she did an undergrad law degree. She came out of that and she said, I want to be an accountant.
1: Yes. I've got a sister who's an accountant, so you never know if I change career paths.
0: Uh-huh. Yeah, it can happen. I promised both my girls that they would not have to pay for their undergrad degrees. I kept my word. Nice. And when she said that, I'm like, good. How are you going to pay for it? She was on her own. But hey, listen, she just got promoted within her company to head of finance. So it kind of worked out.
1: Yes, it did work out.
0: Yes.
1: Everyone's got a plan.
0: Exactly right. Pass. Exactly right. And my younger daughter just flew in this morning, and we got some grandkids, and it's all wonderful. So
1: yes.
0: we absolutely love it. What kind of events do you have to go to?
1: So, of course, the Iowa State Fair, I've been here since Sunday,
0: sure.
1: and I've been attending a lot of shows, meeting with a lot of different Iowa State Fair goers, trying the new foods, and doing interviews like this one, of course, but been doing a lot of meeting with fair goers and things like that throughout the year. I'll have some sporadic meetings that I have to attend, and just represent the Iowa State Fair at any event that I go to, so
0: okay.
1: keeping that in
0: mind. So, what fair foods have you
1: Yes, I've tried quite a few. I just tried the gnocchi. Yes, that is delicious.
0: That won the best fair food. Yes,
1: that was pretty good. It was honestly a tough choice for me because I also had Wynn and Sarah's breakfast egg roll, and that was delicious as well.
0: Listen, I have to declare a bias because we know the family. We love the family dearly. And the line outside their place was just crazy, all fair. Yes. And I thought, well, they're going to three-peat.
1: Yes.
0: So I was really quite kind of shocked that they didn't. But we love the people at Destination Grill as well. So well done to them.
1: Yes, both of the foods were delicious.
0: Absolutely,
1: I know it was close between the votes.
0: Yes, it was. So, okay, so you tried some of the winning foods. Yep. Do you have a fair go-to food, like from the past?
1: Well, my fair favorite is always all the lemonade stands.
0: Okay.
1: I have grown up drinking the lemonade at the fair for years. That's just my favorite thing.
0: Uh-huh.
1: So even today, I'm with my chaperone, Ellie. I've been getting as much lemonade as I can. But that's my classic, probably.
0: So that's a drink. What about food? We need to know the food. You know, that's what we're doing to people.
1: Probably the Cattlemen's. The Cattlemen's.
0: See, I think Cattlemen's have knocked it out of the park this year.
1: Classic burger. Ooh, yes. That hits the spot.
0: That burger is the best burger on the fairgrounds. 100%. The basic burger is just absolutely. Yes. And this year they've got the pastrami burger. Now, normally I don't repeat foods, but I've had three of those.
1: Oh, goodness.
0: Not in the same sitting, I hasten to add. On different days. I had three of them. They're great.
1: I haven't had one of those, so I'll have to go try it out.
0: Oh, it's so good.
1: Okay, I'll take you
0: for it. And if you're here in the morning, because they only serve it at breakfast, check out the salted beef bagel. They only serve it for breakfast.
1: That sounds pretty good.
0: You will come back here and thank me.
1: Okay.
0: I'm telling you.
1: Perfect. I can do that.
0: You will.
1: Give her a try, for sure.
0: Yeah, it's absolutely fantastic. All right, well, look, congratulations.
1: Thank you.
0: And thank you so much for coming in. We really appreciate you.
1: Thank you, Simon. I appreciate you having me.
0: And I hope your voice survives.
1: Me
0: especially
1: as
0: especially through Monday. Although Monday you'll say, I can't answer anything.
1: I know. Maybe I'll take a break.
0: That'd be pretty cool. Yeah, you just if they call on you, you just say, I'd have no voice.
1: No. Yeah, right.
0: So you'll get away with that the first week, but only the first week. Congratulations once again. Thanks for coming in. We loved having you. It is 5:44. We're all across the great state of Iowa coming to you live from the Crystal Studio here on the Grand Concourse of the 2026 Iowa State Fair. And this is the Simon Conway Show.
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5: Here's something pretty disturbing I discovered while researching this podcast. This is what it actually says on the Los Angeles Police Department website. The site states that the Adult Missing Persons Unit investigates 3,200 cases a month, and 70% of those missing people are found or returned voluntarily within 2 or 3 days. It goes on to explain, and I quote here, since being a missing person is not a crime, police are given a very limited role while conducting these types of investigations. At the bottom of the webpage, it gets more disturbing. There's a section titled, What If They Never Returned? And here's the official police advice. In such situations, you may want to enlist the services of a private investigator to assist in your search. If you can't afford a PI, the police elaborate, quote, another option would be to contact the Salvation Army, which has a missing persons locator program. There is not a single sentence on the LAPD website that would lead a loved one of a missing person to have any faith that the police would properly investigate it. What the LAPD is basically saying is, if someone you love goes missing, don't overreact. They'll probably turn up, unless they don't, in which case you should get someone besides the police to look into it. All this is my way of saying, if the police took missing persons cases as seriously as they do, say, bank robberies, I wouldn't have had to do this podcast in the first place and end up chasing a violent criminal halfway around the country. I'm Neil Strauss, and you can hear the full story of To Live and Die in L.A.
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0: All across the great state of Iowa, coming to you live from the Crystal Studio here on the Grand Concourse, 2026 Iowa State Fair, day 9. Incredible how fast this is going by. Mindy Williamson is in studio with us. She helps us in all kinds of ways. I don't know what your title is anymore. Are you director of marketing and all the rest of it now?
12: Sure,
0: we're going with that.
12: Her title is, I do anything that needs to be done to make the state fair successful.
13: Absolutely.
0: So. I like going with she who must be obeyed. my go-to.
13: Get it done, girl.
12: That's right. You even directed traffic out at the bus stop one day this week.
13: I did. I was handing out cookies and water because that line was so long. Let me tell you about that Southridge free shuttle, though.
0: Yeah. It's,

0: Those first 2 days that we had where there was rain, we had some record merchandise sales.
1: Really?
0: So people went inside.
2: How do neither one of you find that hilarious, what she just said?
1: I
2: that
1: do.
2: After the streets cleared, it just flooded.
1: Yeah.
2: After the flooding. Ding, ding. Right?
1: Yes.
2: I'm over here trying to stifle laughter.
1: Mm-hmm. It was very good.
0: Pun intended there. But no, people came out and they went inside the Varied Industries building. Mm-hmm. They went in the Walnut Center and under the grandstand and did their shopping.
1: That's so parking lots, though.
0: Yeah.
1: That's really difficult, right?
0: Parking lots were pretty muddy, and mm-hmm. our maintenance crews had to do a lot of rut fixing after it sort of dried out. And so everything looks pretty good right now. This last part of the fair has been beautiful. We couldn't have asked for better weather.
1: Right. And I believe, can I say it out loud about the next 2 days? Can I say it?
0: I know. We've been not wanting to say it either, but we are solidly approaching some good numbers.
1: Yes, because the last 2 days, the weather looks incredible. It really does. So come on out. It's a beautiful night. You're coming out right now if you're thinking, oh, I was going to go to the fair one night. This is the one. How you doing?
2: Heather.
1: Good to see ya.
2: So if we're without actually saying it, would we be approaching 2024 numbers?
0: Yeah.
2: Wow. Mm-hmm. Okay.
0: So about 104,000, if we get that the next couple of days, we will be pretty close to that number.
1: Amazing stuff. Absolutely mm-hmm. amazing stuff. Well, we certainly hope that happens. So talk about a typical fair for you. Once it gets going and the rain's gone and you're not worried about people drowning in flooded roads, once that's passed, what does your fair typically look like?
0: Well, we're putting out the information, like the attendance that you mm-hmm. get in the afternoon. We did the new food event today.
1: Yep.
0: Our marketing office writes about 350 press releases
1: yep.
0: During the fair. So if you win the bubblegum blowing contest, we write a press release about it. So we're working on
1: should
0: all that.
1: Should try that, Mrs. C.
0: You could.
1: The bubblegum blowing contest.
2: I gave up chewing gum uh-huh. probably, about the time I got my teeth done.
1: There you go.
0: Well, you could come watch it.
2: Yes.
0: Yes, you could mm-hmm. come watch it. So we do a lot of press releases, our website, our app. Those are things that we're kind of working on. And then I work with the good folks like you. I'm working with my media partners out mm-hmm. here to tell the good stories of the people that are at the fair.
1: You're absolutely amazing, by the way.
0: Oh, thanks.
1: You are. You're amazing. You really help us out because we want to cover the fair properly. We do not do a normal show. Normally I will spend 3 hours prepping my 3-hour show. I don't do that because I want to cram it. That's okay. Don't worry about that.
2: just proof she's
0: phone ringing.
1: She's here.
2: She's
1: in demand.
2: Charge of everything because people are trying to reach her.
1: Yes. Because we, a busy day back in our regular studio is 5 guests. That's busy. We broke the record this year. We have one day with 11.
0: Wow. You're like a doctor, when they try to meet a quota.
2: Yes.
1: Well, we're just trying to cover as much of the fair as we possibly mm-hmm. can. And so we don't do our normal show.
2: And you help us out with guests
1: that
2: we normally would not have contact with or have even thought about. This week, we were able to learn about the dollhouses and the miniature rooms.
1: Yeah.
2: The Railroad Museum.
1: Yes.
0: Yeah.
2: There were, the linemen? So all things that I probably would not have gone out and thought to ask them to come on the show, but because you lined them up for us, we learned something new.
1: The linemen apparently are going to need more space next year.
0: Yeah, they put up 33 poles this year. And if you haven't seen that yet, it's mm-hmm. pretty cool. They're all competing and it's like a best beggar contest, but
1: right
0: up a notch.
1: Right.
0: That's for sure.
1: Well, so, we had the companies in the studio yesterday, which is kind of funny because they're very hyper competitive.
0: Yeah, were they trash talking each other?
1: A little bit. Mid-American said they were going to retain their title. Do you know?
0: Oh, I don't know. I'll find out for you. I'll text it back to you.
1: Yes, that was very interesting watching that go down in the studio. All right, well, look, Mindy, thank you for everything you've done for us, and I hope you have a relatively calm next 2 days.
0: Yeah, that's right. I hope everybody comes out. It's your last chance to kind of see the

0: 2026 Iowa State Fair.
1: Please come out. Absolutely, please come out. Do you sleep really well on Sunday night?
0: No. We're kind of sad it's over. You know, this is like our game day. We have 11 game days.
1: Yes.
0: So when everybody leaves, we're all a little sad.
1: Where'd everybody go? All across the great state of Iowa. Thank you, Mindy. Live from the Crystal Studio, this is the Simon Conway Show.
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4: It's 6 o'clock. I'm Dave Bull. 88 degrees, sunny skies in Des Moines. Here's what's trending on WHO. A woman accused in an ISIS-inspired bombing plot on the New York State Capitol is being denied bail.
5: Federal prosecutors say 35-year-old Jessica Bowie pledged allegiance to the Islamic State terrorist group and allegedly asked undercover FBI informants for help making explosives. Bowie is being charged with attempting to provide material support to a designated foreign terrorist organization. Defense lawyers did not enter a plea, and she was ordered held without bail during an arraignment on Thursday. She could face up to 20 years behind bars if convicted. In New York, I'm Lizzie Radabali.
4: The Iowa Department of Health and Human Services is reporting more confirmed measles cases in southern Iowa. HHS says as of today, 16 cases have been identified, up from 12 on Monday. Officials say there is evidence of person-to-person spread. Public health agencies say they're still working with affected families and community leaders to identify illnesses, share information, and ensure access to vaccination. Defense attorneys in a 15-year-old cold case in central Iowa are making their case to have the charges dismissed.
6: Kristen Ramsey was indicted by a grand jury in March for the 2011 shooting death of Iowa realtor Ashley Oakland. During a pretrial hearing, her attorney said a neighbor initially told police she did not see Ramsey near the crime scene, statements that were not shared with a grand jury. Iowa has no clear standard about whether prosecutors are required to disclose evidence that proves a defendant innocent. I'm Eva Basinger.
4: The judge said he would rule at a later date and set a new trial date for July 12, 2027. More reporting on UFOs is making more people believe in aliens, according to a new survey. Come on now, I fell in
7: love with an alien. The survey conducted by Talker Research found that the rise in belief is especially prevalent among Gen Z. Overall, 37% say they are more inclined to believe in aliens after news coverage of UFOs or UAPs, compared to 54% of younger Americans. More than half of people say their opinions about aliens haven't changed. I'm Michael Kastner.
4: 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Traffic, weather, and more Simon Conway next.
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0: Northbound on I-35 past the West Mixmaster, there's an accident blocking the two right lanes. Traffic backs up midway between Ashworth and the EP True Parkway. That's about a 5-minute delay. And there's a crash on the Urban Loop westbound after University. They've got the right lane blocked on that one, a 2-minute backup. With Des Moines' most frequent traffic all day, I'm Joe Sonderman on News Radio 1040 WHO.
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3: From the WHO Weather Center.
22: A beautiful 86 degrees and sunny this afternoon. Overnight, a low of 66, mostly clear. Tomorrow, 83 degrees and sunny, very similar on Sunday. There is a slight chance of showers overnight and to start the day on Monday, but the rest of the week, sunny and mid-80s. That's your forecast. I'm Peyton Hylock from News Radio 1040 WHO.
4: 88 degrees and mostly sunny in Des Moines, partly cloudy and 85 in Lamoni. I'm Dave Bohl. Our next update at 6:30. Breaking news and severe weather as it happens on Des Moines News, Weather, and Traffic Station, News Radio 1040 WHO.
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1: I love this American.
2: All across the great state of Iowa, the last hour for us broadcasting here at the 2026 Iowa State Fair. That is absolutely crazy. We've done a whole bunch of stuff, though. We've had State Fair royalty in studio, Mrs. C, with the Queen, the State Fair Queen. She was very sweet.
3: The State Fair Queens are always very kind, and all the ladies.
2: Yes.
3: From all the industries, all the court, you know, those that do not become queen, but they are still part of the court from all of the counties. They're always so impressive.
2: They really are. They're amazing. She is so together. She starts school, as in university, at Iowa State. The Iowa State band is here, by the way, on Monday. So she's here all week. She starts classes on Monday. And she hasn't moved there yet. Because she became queen. She was really shocked. And she has no voice. I'm like, well, that's going to work out for you because, you know, if they ask you a question, you can just say, I got no voice. And then you'll get away with that for a week.
3: I have a feeling that that is not an excuse that that young lady would use.
2: No, it is not.
3: But every year, we are always impressed with the queens.
2: We really are. Yeah, they're amazing young people. The Pork Queen was an amazing young person as well. She's been in here, very much a tradition of the show to get the Pork Queen in here. So that's cool. What is going on? The marching band's coming back by the look of it. So the marching band's
3: going to be... Yes, so they start here on the corner behind us. Where they take the same route as the Clydesdales.
2: Right.
3: And they go all the way around the fairgrounds, and then they... come up the Grand Concourse.
2: Well, lucky for them, the Clydesdales didn't precede them, so there's nothing they have to avoid standing in.
3: Correct. They do not have to watch where they're walking.
2: That's good. Anyway, so if you're hearing some noise in a minute, that is what it is. It's the Iowa State marching band going right past the Crystal Studio right now. Being on the Grand Concourse is very, very special, and that is everything that really happens in terms of display here happens right outside our studio. It's really quite amazing, and so that is going on right now. Let me just shut up for a minute.

Hey, mate, that was them. They're literally, they look like they're lining up for corn dogs right now, Mrs. C. Is that what's going on? anyway, we're going to open a window. Maybe we'll get a bit better sound when they come by us, because that's better. I can already hear that. I've only got two microphones up. So that's really much better. I mean, I've got four microphones up in here. So that's cool. Do you want to go for the fifth one? Just hold it out the window. There you go.

0: Hey, there you go. That's the Iowa State marching band going right down the Grand Concourse here at the 2026 Iowa State Fair, right in front of the Crystal Studio. And that was fun. I don't know where the Clydesdales are. Maybe they went home, Mr. C. I don't know. We'll find out. You think they went home, the Clydesdales?
1: No, I think they're here for the entire time. But okay, they do give the horses a day off,
0: yeah,
1: a few times throughout the fair. But my goodness, the Iowa State band is quite large.
0: Yeah, this has to be the full thing, I guess.
1: And
0: right,
1: the tuba players had their own coordinated little dance.
0: Saw that.
1: Yeah.
0: No, they're amazing. Anyway, so that is happening quite literally right now, right outside the Crystal Studio. I think I see the end of the... the end of them, because I could see their escorts behind them. So there you go. That was that. In studio with us right now, we have Lynn Hamill. He is running for office. How you doing, sir?
2: I'm doing great.
0: Excellent. I need you closer to that microphone, please, if you don't mind. That was fun, wasn't it?
2: Yes, it was great. I saw them earlier by the barn, actually.
0: Uh-huh.
2: When they came and did the loop. So
0: very cool. All right, so the 2026 Iowa State Fair, how many days have you been here so far?
2: This is my first day.
0: First day, okay. Do you have like a must-do thing, a must-eat thing?
2: The first thing I do is I help volunteer at the Iowa Honey Producers.
0: All right.
2: I help serve honey lemonade. I actually help make the honey lemonade today.
0: Uh-huh. Okay.
2: Up there in the egg building.
0: Okay. So that's what about a must-eat for you?
2: Today I usually go over to Iowa Beef Quarters and get their like a triple burger or double hamburger cheeseburger.
0: Nice, very nice. Have you done that yet?
2: Not yet.
0: Okay. Well, are you coming back the rest of the weekend?
2: Probably not. I'm gonna take care of my bees this weekend.
0: Okay. All right. Well, we love the Iowa State Fair. We come every single year, and we're here pretty much every single day, every single year as well. So we absolutely love coming here, and we get to try all kinds of things, and we get to meet people walking by our glass studio. How you doing, ma'am? It's nice to see you. Very nice to see you. How you doing? You good? Yeah, I'm talking to you. Hi.
1: Yes.
0: She's waving
1: lady
0: at us
1: in
0: now.
1: Lady in a big shirt. Hi.
0: There you go. So yes. Her husband is laughing. It wasn't funny. It was cool, man. Anyway, we love talking to people who go outside our studio. You're running for office, sir. Why?
2: My main thing is I think property taxes are too high, so my main thing is hammering down property taxes.
0: Didn't they just do that?
2: They did some, but that's not going to take effect till next year. So.
0: Right. So if you are successful, what are you going to change about property taxes, which will start in 2027? They don't even meet until 2027.
2: Right. So what I was going to try to do is go in and see if we can get them lowered even more than what they are, because I think taxes are too high for property taxes.
0: Uh-huh. I don't disagree with you. I mean, I'm somebody that's in favor of abolition of property taxes in the state of Iowa. Can I convince you that that's a good way to go?
2: I think that'd be a good goal to get to that no tax on property.
0: Mm-hmm. And what would you replace it with?
2: Ideally, I would look at how the government's running and see if there's some inefficiencies. Maybe they have duplicate things that they could use technology, or instead of being consolidate things, so they wouldn't be so far
0: right,
2: apart.
0: Right, but they still need money, and they don't make anything.
2: Right.
0: So where's the money coming from?
2: That you know, there's other revenues they have. You know, we have the income tax, but they reduce that. We also have the sales tax. They also have other revenues that they can pull from. So.
0: All right. Okay. What district are you running in?
2: The House District 33 on the east side.
0: Okay. And we let every candidate, no matter what party they represent, give out a website. Do you have a website?
2: Yes.
0: What is that?
2: HamillForIowa.com. HAMMEL. For F-O-R, Iowa.
0: All right. .com. All right. Well, thanks very much for coming in. We appreciate you. And we'll see what happens in your race. All right?
2: Right. Thank you very much.
0: All right. Thank you. We're all across the great state of Iowa. There is a long line, Mr. C, now at the corn dog stand. That's kind of how we gauge how busy it is, right?
1: Yes. It is our official, the Conway corn dog scale.
0: Yes. Yes, and even though this year there is an extra window, which still not that many people seem to have discovered, It's a vastly smaller line at the secondary window, and we can't see what's going on behind as well, which is the third window.
1: It'll catch on.
0: Mm-hmm. So anyway, yeah, there's really quite a big line, the biggest line we've seen so far here. Oh, there goes Superman. How you doing, Superman? Has no idea what. Yeah, you. How you doing, Superman? You looking good, man.
1: Thumbs up.
0: Thumbs up from Superman there, going past the window. We love talking to everybody who goes past the window.
1: I have been informed that there is a woman walking around the fairgrounds dressed as a cow.
0: Dressed as a cow?
1: Yes.
0: Like, so, full on?
1: I don't know. I need to find her so I can find out what dressed as a cow actually means.
0: There was a gentleman with cow shorts on before. Uh-oh. I told Bob Quinn he needed to get some of those.
1: Well, I think you and Bob should match.
0: he didn't seem that impressed.
1: Because he doesn't have any interest in wearing cow shorts alone.
0: Ah, so
1: he needs a brother from another mother to match.
0: All right. Well, we can maybe make that happen. We are all across the great state of Iowa, counting up to 6:18 here on this Friday night. The weekend is underway. We are all across the great state of Iowa, live in the Crystal Studio.

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10: All across the great state of Iowa, it is the Simon Conway Show. You are very, very welcome in. Thank you very much for being there. This would have been a night that we were super excited about. We are still super excited about it, but for different reasons. Because this would have been the night that Mrs. C got to see Alabama play.
11: Wasn't meant to be.
10: Wasn't meant to be. That is true.
11: That's all right.
10: Yeah, because we have something more important.
11: and more exciting.
10: Yes.
11: Something I want to see even more is Mudbug and PB&J and our daughter at the house.
10: Yes.
11: So I found it really funny. So when they landed this morning, you brought them to the house so they could drop off luggage and change clothes and come out here. And Mudbug asked, he said, you know, can I show you the toys that I have in my backpack?
10: Mm-hmm.
11: So, of course, Yaya is going to say yes. So we go up to the room that he's staying in that we have put together for him. Mm-hmm. And he just starts pulling out train after train after train. It's an entire backpack full of trains, big trains, little trains, long trains, magnetic trains. So his day was absolutely made when we, while you were standing in line at Cattleman's to get lunch. I appreciate it. I went over to the train museum and took Paul up on his offer yesterday while he was on the air with us.
10: Paul Knowles, we're talking about.
11: Yes.
10: Who was in the studio talking about the trains.
11: And they took us behind the glass in the railroad museum.
10: Mm-hmm.
11: And he was fascinated.
10: Mm-hmm.
11: But I have to tell you, I was impressed.
10: Yeah.
11: If you've never been in there, you really need to go because the detail that they have put into stuff. So they have a replica of the Kate Shelley Bridge.
10: Okay.
11: They have got parts of the state. I immediately knew when I had gotten to the eastern part of the state near Dubuque because the terrain changed and it was more mountainous, hilly area. They have there's a little cemetery that they've got, and if you look closely, there's a Beetlejuice in there.
10: Did you take pictures of that for our friend?
11: I did not take a picture. Lene has seen plenty of funerals. She doesn't need to see a miniature funeral. So they have really put a lot of work into that, and the things that they have there, everything from the people who own the property under the bridge in Boone actually came through once and said, that looks really great, but those aren't the kind of cows we have. So they went and found the correct type of miniature cows and replaced them so it would be true to life replica.
10: That's amazing.
11: Yeah. And Mudbug and PB&J were just as fascinated, although PB&J really wanted to pick up all the trains.
10: Oh, I'm sure.
11: Yes. But we really appreciate that extra special tour because the boys really loved it.
10: That's fantastic. So, Alabama, why was Alabama so important, honey?
11: Alabama was the very first concert I ever went to when I was 8 years old in
10: Little Mississippi.
11: Little Mississippi. It was the very first concert ever played in our, at the time, brand new Pensacola Civic Center, and which would be the equivalent of our Casey's. And I can tell you,
10: the Pizzarena.
11: Yes, the Pizzarena. I can tell you to this day where I sat and the shirt that my parents bought me as a souvenir. And I have even tried to find the shirt in an adult size because I was going to track it down had I gone to that concert tonight.
10: Yep.
11: But I had a blast because I had every single Alabama album on cassette tape.
10: Right.
11: And I danced in my chair the entire time that they played, and a news person saw me just jamming out. And they interviewed me that night after the concert, and it was the very first time I had ever been on the news or media. That's why it was so important.
10: All right. Well, I'm going to see if I can't track them down. See if they're playing somewhere else.
11: It's all right. I still have that memory.
10: I know. But still, I'll just see if I can't make that happen. We got some really good seats, which we've now disposed of.
11: One of my fellow Blue Star moms, her sons, and her husband, and she will be going tonight.
10: That's cool.
11: They enjoy classic country, as we like to call it.
10: Yep. So I'm glad that... Hi, how you guys doing? Hey, ma'am.
11: Hi there.
10: Hi, young man. In the orange.
11: Look, everybody's wearing the
10: Everyone's.
11: Orange. Everyone's.
10: Oh, it has to be a family, right?
11: Okay. That's one way to not get lost.
10: Has to be a family.
11: Well, I would hope so. Otherwise, it's going to be quite the coincidence. They all match.
10: All right. Well, we'll see if we can't do that. And I hope they have a good time in the very, very, very, very, very good seats that I had acquired for us. Excellent. All right. Well, we will take a quick time out here after we have done that. In theory, I say in theory because, you know, you never really know at the fair. But in theory, Congressman Zach Nunn is going to join us after the bottom of the hour news. So that'll be fun. I'm looking forward to seeing him. He has just been hanging with the nation's agriculture secretary, Brooke Rawlins, who we've had on the show as well.
11: And earlier this week, he was hanging with the Secretary of War, yeah. Pete Hegseth, out here at the State Fair.
10: Yep, he absolutely was. Lots of waving going on through the glass here tonight. So, hi, ma'am. How you doing?
11: Hi.
10: Nice red shirt. Love that. Wearing red. It's Friday. Everyone should wear red on Friday.
11: Who are you talking to?
10: The woman who just went past in a red shirt.
11: That's not a red shirt.
10: Oh, well, I'm colorblind, so there's that.
11: That is literally a black shirt.
10: Oh, well, okay.
11: Okay, so yeah. Now we
10: well,
11: know...
10: Well, there's a woman in a red dress right outside the studio right now.
11: That one you got right.
10: There you go.
11: But to be fair, now we have discovered that when you say khaki pants, you actually see teal. I discovered that in Old Navy.
10: Okay.
11: And now you think that black shirt was red.
10: I did think that black shirt was red.
11: Huh. Okay. Interesting. But you can actually see the red dress in front of us.
10: Well, maybe it's the sun shining on it. I don't know.
11: I don't think the sun can shine so bright it turns black into red.
10: I don't know. Hey, listen. It's a weird thing. We are all across the great state of Iowa. It's 6:30, which means we're going to make way for some news, and then we will continue the conversation. It's a beautiful evening. Come on down. This is the Simon Conway Show.

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1: It's 6:30. I'm Dave Bull. 86 degrees, mostly sunny skies overhead in Des Moines this evening. 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Here's what's trending on WHO. Two employees of the U.S. Army Corps of Engineers were among those killed in a plane crash in southwest Alaska. The U.S. military says a Cessna 441 with eight people on board left Anchorage Thursday afternoon and was headed to a moat military radar site when it crashed near the airstrip at Cape Newenham. Alaskan Command says all eight people were killed. Attorneys for a Woodward mother accused in a 15-year-old cold case are asking for the case to be dismissed. A pretrial hearing took place in Dallas County this afternoon for Kristen Ramsey. She's accused of murdering real estate agent Ashley Oakland at a West Des Moines open house. Defense attorney Alfredo Parrish asked the judge to throw the case out.
2: Every now and then a case comes along where there is no gray area for a lawyer to explore. It's either right or it's wrong. In this indictment, the prosecutors chose the wrong way.
1: Defense attorney Brandon Brown says evidence left out would have shown Ramsey was not guilty, but prosecutors say there is no legal guidance on the issue and all the evidence will be presented at trial. The judge did not rule on the request, but did set a new trial date of July 12th, 2027. The winner of the Best New Food Contest at this year's Iowa State Fair is the Porky Parm Gnocchi by Destination Grill. The gluten-free dish includes Graziano sausage served in a Parmesan cream sauce. It won the People's Choice Award for the top new food. Also competing for the title were the All-American Scrambled Egg Roll from Wynn and Sarah's Kitchen and the Ultimate Mini Apple Pie. More than 15,000 votes were cast. North Carolina scientists are finding that a southern-style Mediterranean diet matches Weight Watchers for weight loss.
3: Researchers at UNC Chapel Hill published results from a study that randomly assigned 360 patients from Central North Carolina clinics to one of two programs. UNC's program put a healthier twist on southern eating, emphasizing healthier fats, whole grains, fruits, and veggies. Both groups ultimately lost about 3.5% of their body weight, but the UNC diet scored significantly better on measures of diet quality. Researchers say the next question is whether that diet quality edge translates into better long-term health. I'm Tammy Trujillo.
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1: 86 degrees and clear skies in Des Moines, 77 and sunny in Estherville. I'm Dave Bohl. Our next update at 7 o'clock. Breaking news and severe weather as it happens on Des Moines News, Weather, and Traffic Station, News Radio 1040 WHO.
17: All across the great state of Iowa, it is Simon Conway's show. It is 6:38 on this Friday evening. The weekend is underway, and you guys are very, very welcome in. It's very busy out on the Grand Concourse, Mrs. C.
18: It's the final 20 minutes of the Conways live from the State Fair for 2026.
17: Absolutely. Back to normal next week, so that'll be fun. And the corn dog line across the street has not really changed; about the same.
18: Well, with new people.
17: Different people.
18: Yes.
17: But about the same number of people waiting to get a corn dog. So it's a busy evening.
18: So while Mindy Williamson was in here, before she left the building, I went over my list of people and places that are having milestones here at the State Fair for 2026.
17: Yep.
18: And I missed one.
17: Oh.
18: This year is the 20th year that Sarah Pratt has been doing our Butter Cow.
17: Is it really?
18: Yes.
17: Wow.
18: 20 years ago, the butter was handed over to her very capable hands.
17: Mm-hmm. That's quite a thing.
18: It is.
17: Well, she does it very well. A lot of people don't understand that. At the end of the fair, it gets melted down at the end of the fair. And then...
18: They scoop the impurities and whatnot off the top.
17: Yeah.
18: It's not butter that you would want to eat.
17: Oh, no. It's 15, 16 years old,
18: right.
17: I believe.
18: But, you know, who knew? The older butter gets, the easier it is to sculpt.
17: Yes. And it's not as stinky in the fridge as you would think.
18: No, I mean, it does have its own...
17: Oh, it does.
18: It does have its own odor, but, you know, it's not awful.
17: It is not awful.
18: So, we have not... I have not. Did you see the butter cow today when you were out traipsing?
17: I did not.
18: Okay.
17: So we have not seen it this year.
18: That's what we will see on Sunday.
17: Yep.
18: I am looking forward to seeing the Pepsi clock.
17: Mm-hmm. We'll take.
18: Oh, the Pepsi clock is 75 this year.
17: Oh, there you go.
18: That's why it was the sculpture. So there's another one.
17: There you go. Yeah, she does a remarkable job because it all gets melted down at the end of the fair, and then she starts from scratch again at the beginning of whenever they start making it for the next fair.
18: And until, I believe, 2 years ago, her twin daughters would help her.
17: Yeah, well, they stopped.
18: Well, because they are now in college.
17: Mm-hmm.
18: And they have to report to college, like ours does, during the fair.
17: Hmm. Okay. Well, she does do an incredible job. And, you know, if you've been up close and personal with the butter cow, which we have in the fridge.
18: We have been up close and personal.
17: Yes. The detail on the cow is so much more visible if you're in the fridge.
18: Yes.
17: It really is. And also the detail, not just on the cow, but on the whatever is also happening.
18: Yes.
17: Like, well, I think when we were in there, we had Toy Story, right?
18: Yes, we did.
17: And
18: she even had Andy scratched into the bottom of his boot.
17: Yeah. So, I mean, truly, the detail is just absolutely remarkable. She is an incredible artist. You wonder if she can sculpt in something that isn't butter.
18: Oh, I'm sure she can.
17: Uh-huh.
18: I'm sure she can. So, is there a particular person or story that you have learned at this year's state fair that is super fascinating that kind of sticks out in your mind?
17: Gosh, there's been so many people. Oh, mm-hmm. My goodness. So many different things that we have talked about in this studio this time. But I absolutely remember going, I didn't know that. More than one time. I'd have to look through everyone who was here to come up with an answer to that. I think my highlight this year, though, happened today, to be honest with you. I think it was Jason Brown.
18: Oh, yeah.
17: Playing live in our studio. I mean, that's a billboard artist.
18: Yeah, that's a good one. And I filmed it, so you can put it up on your Facebook later. Mine would be the 94-year-old that I met today that has never missed an Iowa State Fair.
17: Yeah?
18: Ever.
17: That's cool.
18: Yeah.
17: That's very cool.
18: You know, you think about all the things that they have witnessed at the state fair.
17: Mm-hmm.
18: Mainly, which I'm still fascinated by, the fashion trends that have come and gone.
17: Right.
18: So when you think 94 years ago.
17: Mm-hmm. He was wearing a suit and a tie and a hat.
18: This would have been, you know, women in... probably silk dresses still, and I don't know if they were Buster Browns, but their buckle heels.
17: Yep.
18: And they still wore hats and gloves and carried their matching purses.
17: Yep.
18: And I'm just thinking, I don't think I could do that at the fair. I mean,
17: I don't think the fair would look like this, though.
18: What do you mean?
17: I don't think you would have had the number of vendors that we have,
18: Obviously, in the 1920s, mm-hmm. which is what we're talking about, the fair was much smaller because it has grown and it continues to grow every year. But still, you know, they still had the animal barns.
17: Yep.
18: And you walk through there in a suit and a dress. That's crazy.
17: I hear you. It certainly is. But it's, you know, the fair is through the ages. One of the things we've commented on in the past is if you go up to the museum, the baby contests.
18: Oh, a woman came in here and she was the winner of the baby contest.
17: Oh, wow. Did you tell her we thought it was creepy?
18: I was trying to be respectful, and I said that was unique thing to
17: see.
18: Well, yes, because she was quite proud of winning as the baby, and I didn't want to be rude.
17: Okay. It's creepy.
18: But she won. I want to say she said she was 3 years old when she won.
17: Really? They all seem to be very young babies.
18: No, they went up to, I think, 3. Okay. I don't know. We'll have to find out when we go to the museum.
17: Mm, okay. If we manage to get up there.
18: We will manage to get up there.
17: Okay.
18: We're going to fit in a lot on Sunday.
17: We haven't been up the hill.
18: We will fit in a lot on Sunday.
17: Yeah. How you doing, ma'am? Good to see you. Okay, well, yes, we will. We clearly have to fit in a lot on Sunday. Okay. So we'll do that, but it will be determined by how much the boys can take.
18: Yes. But for right now, I think we need to go to our final timeout.
17: Yep.
18: Because I need to go lock up the building because our coworker out there needs to go introduce the act on the Bill Riley stage
17: Absolutely.
18: Tonight.
17: Absolutely. All right, we will do that. We'll take a quick final timeout. We'll come back. We will wrap it up for the 2026 Iowa State Fair. Yeah, we're going to wrap up the whole thing. I know. It's amazing. All across the great state of Iowa, this is the Simon Conway Show.

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18: All across the great state of Iowa, it is the Simon Conway Show. Last few minutes of the 2026 Iowa State Fair shows. And we're just about out of time, which is kind of sad, Mrs. C.
19: A little bit.
18: It has flown by, that is for sure.
19: Yes, and, you know, I love the fair, but I love doing a show from the fair because I get to share all the things that I've learned from that day with the audience.
18: Yes.
19: And a lot of times people will come in here and teach me things.

0: are all very, very similar. That's the other thing about the Clydesdales, these Clydesdales, all of them very similar in terms of their markings and everything else. I think that's part of the deal. You have to be, you have to look like that. And finally, the Dalmatian sat perfectly.
1: He is a well-behaved dog, other than the other night when we did see him
0: yes.
1: looking a little antsy, and yes. I convinced somebody was trying to give him a corn dog.
0: Yes, yes, he did very well.
1: Yep.
0: So I apologize for my voice. It really started going about 2 o'clock this morning.
1: Yeah. Who were you talking to at 2 o'clock this morning?
0: I wasn't. I woke up and I realized I had a really sore throat, and I tried to speak just to see if it was affecting my voice.
1: To speak to who?
0: Know, the room. The one thing I can't do the show with is no voice. So if I start feeling that something like that's happening, I check my voice. I just might say, hello.
1: Well, now I want to set up a camera. No, I don't want to set up a camera in our room, but I am very curious to know how many times you talk to yourself while I'm asleep.
0: Audio Nova, good for you.
1: Oh, good.
0: Well done.
1: You're welcome.
0: You're very welcome.
1: It'll make a huge difference in your life.
0: It really will. Promise.
1: And his, I promise.
0: Yep. So good for them. That's good. So people stopping by, showing us their Audio Nova bag. That's cool. Bye. See ya.
1: Yeah, I can honestly say that I have never woken up in the middle of the night while you're asleep and talked to myself out loud to check my voice.
0: But I have to, because it's the one thing I can't not have.
1: Your voice?
0: Yeah, if the voice is not there, I can't do the show.
1: No, that's called a Saturday or a Sunday.
0: Typically, yes. So in the middle of last night, I woke up and I was sure there was something going on with my voice and my throat, and you can still hear it. It's very scratchy, and it was also on my chest. So yeah, I checked my voice. So you got to do it. Got to do it.
1: Well, maybe I should just get like a little audio recorder that just picks up sound, because now I'm curious to know what conversations you're having.
0: We're not
1: with
0: recording
1: yourself.
0: Anything in a bedroom. Uh-oh, that's not a good way to end.
1: Oh no.
0: Someone
1: else
0: got some new bracelets.
1: Courtesy of the State Patrol.
0: Yes. He looks a little aggressive, actually. He doesn't look very happy.
1: He doesn't. Would you be happy?
0: No, probably not. But the other two.
1: Hi, ladies.
0: The other two.
1: We saw you come this way, realized where you were, and then you came over here to the window to look at us.
0: There you go. Have a good night.
1: Oh, she doesn't want to talk to me. She wants to talk to you.
0: Hi. How are ya? Hi, ma'am. There you go. Anyway, just a couple minutes left of the 2026 Iowa State Fair for us. Two more days after today. Hey,
1: this is the gentleman that we're going to talk to next week, because he is doing Homes for Veterans.
0: I've spoken to him today.
1: Yes.
0: I have. I've spoken to him today.
1: Yep.
0: All right. So your lasting memory of the 2026 Iowa State Fair?
1: Lasting memory?
0: Yes.
1: Oh, it's a tie. Doing the show with my husband.
0: Yes, I always love that.
1: Year six.
0: Mm-hmm.
1: And bringing our grandsons and our daughter.
0: Yeah.
1: This morning.
0: Yeah. It's going to be cool. Hi.
1: What about yours?
0: Everybody. Always doing a show with you. It's a fun experience. We've been doing it for years. Before you even worked for the same company. We were doing this.
1: Before I was officially an employee, it kind of happened on accident.
0: It did, really.
1: Someone did not show up that you were going to interview, and you told me, just sit down. We'll do this segment together.
0: Yes.
1: And then people were like, oh, that was fun, and it just kind of kept going.
0: Yep, absolutely. So it was great. Anyway, that's basically, doing a show with you is a huge deal. But I just love looking out the glass and just watching the world go by. And, you know, you only get this 11 days of the year, so I have to...
1: Oh, I've also enjoyed the fact that I got you on board with the themed wardrobe this
0: year. Yes, you did, absolutely. I'm just looking at the Conway corndog scale.
1: Oh, goodness.
0: The line now is halfway across the street.
1: Yeah, this is a very busy night.
0: It is.
1: So I think Miss Mindy is correct. We are going to break some records.
0: They need, tomorrow and Sunday, both days... They need 104,000 people, and they'll be in 2024 territory. That's pretty impressive.
1: Which is when we set the last big record.
0: Yes.
1: So. And tonight, we have to get our selfie.
0: Yes, we do.
1: We have not taken our daily selfie yet.
0: Nope, we have not, and we will.
1: Okay.
0: Yes, for sure. All right.
1: And when we get Oh, no, we can't do it till Sunday. Okay. Sunday night will be our annual...
0: Yes, cutting off of the wristband.
1: Cutting of the bands.
0: Yes. Before the music starts...

0: Thanks you to all of our guests who have been on with us. Thank you to the producers back at WHO. Today is Jamie, who kept us on the air. Thank you to the wonderful Mrs. C.
1: You're welcome,
0: thank
1: dear.
0: Thank you, honey.
1: To everybody who's come in and signed a card for Booster
0: yes.
1: Moms.
0: And everybody,
1: please continue to do that this
0: weekend.
1: They're
0: wanting pictures with us and all the pictures that we took, and we'll post some more tomorrow. It's just been a wonderful fair experience, as it always is. Mainly my thanks to you guys. Never the same without you. We'll be back in the main studio on Monday at 4 o'clock. Till then, have a great weekend. If you see us at the fair, say hi. Good night.

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4: I'm Chris Turner. Here's what's trending on WHO. Attorneys for a Central Iowa woman accused in a 15-year-old cold case are asking for the case to be dismissed. A pretrial hearing took place in Dallas County Friday afternoon for Kristen Ramsey. She's accused of murdering real estate agent Ashley Oakland at a West Des Moines open house. Ramsey's attorneys say prosecutors withheld evidence from the grand jury.
5: I think the fact that we have four statements, all from a neighbor, added around the time of the homicide, saying that Ms. Ramsey was not at the scene, that is exonerating information and should have been submitted to the grand jury.
4: Defense attorney Brandon Brown, the judge didn't rule on the request, but set a new trial date of July 2027. Our top national story.
6: President Trump can continue building the White House ballroom for now. The Supreme Court today issued a stay on a lower court's ruling that had paused work on the project. That stay will remain in place as the High Court continues to weigh Trump's appeal of the lower court's ruling. Trump argues the ballroom project is a matter of national security. The president's hoping to boost Republican Senator Darlene Graham ahead of her primary runoff next week. He's headlining a rally today at the Myrtle Beach Convention Center. Days before Graham, who's the sister of the late Senator Lindsey Graham, faces Congressman Ralph Norman in a Republican Senate runoff this Tuesday. Severe weather's firing up now for the Carolinas and the Midwest. NOAA's Storm Prediction Center's issued a level 2 out of 5 risk of severe thunderstorms across central North Carolina and South Carolina. And flash flood warnings are now extending from Nebraska to Wisconsin. Tornado warnings are in effect for Dane County, Wisconsin. I'm Scott Carr.
4: I'm Chris Turner. Our next update in 30 minutes. Breaking news and severe weather as it happens. 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
7: Take a look under your kitchen sink sometime. How many cleaners are down there? One for the bathroom, one for the floor, one for the kitchen. Little ridiculous. That's why Pine-Sol makes so much sense. Pine-Sol is a powerful, versatile cleaner